0: U.S.-owned LNG tanker is Iran-related, or indicates the war is expanding.
1: Fox's Jackie Heinrich at the White House. The president responding to reports China is giving Iran weapons using Pakistan as a middleman.
2: Well, that would be surprising. I mean, things like that happen, but that would be surprising. He told me very strongly he wouldn't partake. But he knows I'd be quite disappointed.
1: Pakistan's acting as a mediator in peace negotiations, and the president said President Xi is set to come to Washington in September. And Russia striking Kyiv, Ukraine with ballistic missiles as the city's mayor urges people to seek shelter. Some U.S. troops may have to turn in their cell phones.
3: Service members currently in the Middle East may have to surrender their devices following a memo from CENTCOM Commander Admiral Brad Cooper, which stated that sharing videos online can actually help Iran target U.S. military bases. In the memo, Cooper told troops that Iran is benefiting from their sharing photos and videos of Iranian strikes, giving the Iranians more detailed information on whether they hit their targets and how close they came or didn't.
1: Fox's Kevin Uretsky, the interim president of Howard University, says over 200 of the more than 500 first-year incoming students who are unenrolled have been re-enrolled. America's listening to Fox News.
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1: The Navy will now limit transfers of those accused of sexual assault and misconduct.
16: Sailors under investigation for sexual assault, stalking, or sexual misconduct will now be relocated to shore command, meaning not deployed to other ships during an investigation. Commanders also must now coordinate such decisions with the NCIS and consult the staff judge advocate. The change comes after sailor Jeremiah Copeland was found guilty of murder in the death of Angelina Resendez, while both were assigned to the USS James E. Williams. He'd previously been on the USS Harry Truman and was facing accusations of sexual misconduct from 2024 when he was transferred to the other ship. These policy changes would have prevented that transfer pending the initial misconduct investigation. Jessica Rosenthal, Fox News.
1: Italy's highest court has ruled that the child who is born with both Italian citizenship and citizenship in another country does not automatically lose Italian citizenship when a parent naturalizes abroad. The decision expected to strengthen the citizenship claims by descendants of Italian immigrants who left Italy in the late 19th and early 20th centuries. Russia wants the founder of messaging app Telegram arrested on terror charges.
17: Russia's Federal Security Service, the FSB, has charged Telegram founder Pavel Durov with facilitating terrorist activities. Russia alleges Telegram failed to remove material used by Ukrainian special forces and terrorist and extremist organizations. The messaging platform has more than a billion users. It's used widely on both sides of the Russia-Ukraine war. Shortly after the news broke, Telegram's official X account posted an image of Durov holding up his middle finger. The 41-year-old was born in Russia, but now holds French and Emirati passports. Jonathan Savage, Fox News.
1: The FCC banning imports of new foreign-made humanoid robots and power inverters mostly made in China. I'm Lisa Lacerra. This is Fox News.
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0: the Jesse Kelly Show. Final hour of the Jesse Kelly Show on a wonderful Wednesday. We're going to play for you this Biden audio. I'll explain what that is in just a moment. Touch on just a couple Iran things. It is what it is. We have amazing emails we have to get to. We'll make fun of John Cornyn. All that, so much more still to come in the world famous Jesse Kelly Show on a Wednesday. So I want to make sure that you are clear on the date here that I'm about to give you. Joe Biden, he sat down to talk to a ghostwriter about, you know, all these guys have to write a biography. In case you're wondering why they do it, I heard Joe Biden got $8 million to write this autobiography. Okay, so when did he sit down with this ghostwriter? In 2016, I'm going to play for you. There had to be all kinds of lawsuits in order for us to get this. Jeffrey Clark, he's such a stud. He, with the Oversight Project, he had to sue, but whatever. We got them. Now, I want to drive this point home. Remember, the audio sucks, so you might have to turn your radio up a little bit. It's a lot of, the audio sucks, and Joe Biden sounds half dead. This is 2016. This is 4 years before he walked into the Oval Office and pretended to be president for 4 years. Anyway, here's how it went.
1: Was I going to ask you something else? Oh, gosh. I can't think what it is. And then next thing I have here is this is classified. It's all bits and pieces. 17th. So this was high early on in 09. I just found all the classified stuff downstairs. Some of this may be classified, so be careful with
2: okay.
1: it. I'm not sure. It's not more classified, but...
0: I just found all the classified stuff downstairs. This stuff is classified. That's on top of the fact that 4 years before they installed him as president, he still couldn't keep a thought in his head, lost his ever-loving mind. I'm never going to get over the fact that I was president of the United States of America. It doesn't feel real. But the same media that lies and covers for everything the communists do, remember, they worked very, very hard for a very long time lying and covering for Joe Biden. Let's do some more emails, shall we? Dear Oracle, sure, Fauci's one of history's most vile serial killers. However, the real villain in America isn't Fauci, but the millions of Americans who obeyed and worshipped him. The hysterical Rona zealots who tore families apart. The folks who never pushed back. The ones that tattled on their non-compliant sons and daughters, husbands, wives, and grandparents. I could never forget what was done to the elderly and disabled during that time. Old folks being left to die alone. Anger doesn't come close to describing how I feel. It's America's citizens I hold in contempt. They did this. Fauci was just one man. I have tried to not be hard-hearted about it, but Rona was the most revelatory, Chris, is that how you say that word? Nailed it. Moment of my life. I cannot forget. Sure, throw Fauci in a pit of scorpions, but the cowardly evil is really with so many of my supposed fellow Americans. They'll do the same thing next time something like Rona happens. I'm sure of that. Love the show, despise commies. All right, so I'll give you a couple different things on this because I've had plenty of those, and I've had plenty of these thoughts myself. First of all, if somebody close to you wounded you deeply during COVID by becoming a COVID tyrant, I am not going to tell you to get over it because I remember all the emails. I got them all. I remember you emailing me and telling me my mom won't let me visit. She doesn't even want to see her grandkids. I remember. Jesse, my son won't come visit until we get back. I remember. Jesse, my brother, we're estranged now. I remember. And to see people that you hold very close throw you in the ditch like a piece of trash, I am not going to ever tell you to get over that at all. In fact, I've told you, cut them off. You found out during COVID what you were really made of, and you found out what the people in your life was really made of. What did I call it? The great reveal? That's what it was. It was the great reveal. You had people in your life who were totally the kind of people who would chuck someone in a concentration camp. You just didn't know it until they got scared about Rona on the news. And you found out. And you, to that email's point, you're right. The next time they push some massive propaganda effort, that very same person will fall for it and become a tyrant. You are correct about that. However, I do have to say this part. As an American citizen, if that's what you are, I know we have people listening all over the world, but if you are an American citizen or a citizen of any country, really, this applies to any country, you have every right to expect your institutions to serve your interests. You know, the institutions hold up a country. We always talk about that. That's true. But as an American citizen, I have every right, even if it's not true, I have every right to expect and demand that the FBI tries to solve crime. Now, I know they're scumbags and they don't do that, but I have every right to demand that. I have every right to expect, as an American citizen, that my doctor, who supposedly has his fancy medical degree, that he would never recommend something that would cause my heart to explode. I have every right to expect that. I have every right to expect my CDC, the FDA, all these medical institutions, that they're being truthful and honest. Now, if all these organizations and many, many others decide to band together, censor out the truth, and everybody telling the exact same lie.
2: I do believe that mRNA.
3: You're all welcome over afterwards. Yeah.
2: I do believe that mRNA technology is safe and effective.
0: If they're all telling the American people the exact same lie, you have to have at least some level of sympathy for the people who bought it. You know, you'll email me, Jesse, my sister took it. Jesse, my dad took it. My son took it. I told him not to. My daughter, my this or that. And look, I'm going to put this as nicely as I possibly can. I really am. But there are a lot of people, they outsource their critical thinking as often as humanly possible because life becomes easier that way. You just believe whatever they say on the news. You believe whatever Dr. Fauci says. You believe the FBI when they say they found someone getting ready to assassinate Gretchen Whitmer. You just believe it. Now, are you going to be misled and lied to? Are you going to be led astray if you operate like that? There's no question. But guess what? Totally pain-free. Completely? No responsibilities whatsoever. You just do what you're told. You say what you're told. You have people in your life like that. And sometimes it's basic stupidity, but sometimes it's just people don't want to sit down and think through things. They look to their right and say, what's he saying? And they look to their left and say, what's she saying? And then turn on the television, they say, what are they saying? And if they're all saying the same thing, well, everybody can't be wrong, right? I'm just going to assume they're correct. I'm just going to assume. I mean, after all, this group wouldn't lie to me. And even if they did, they wouldn't tell the same lie. No, that's exactly how it works. But people who are clued in to how evil, powerful people can be, you already do this. You already think through things. Lots of people aren't like that. They aren't. I have friends of mine, my normie friends. They got jabbed multiple times. And every one of them, to a man, to a woman, later on said, I can't believe I did it. I feel so stupid. But we would sit out. We would go, you know, play cornhole or something like that. And we would be hanging around. And we would, of course, make fun of him, make fun of her for getting it. But they would just as loudly come back and say, you guys are crazy. Everyone's recommending it. My doctor told me to get it. Well, I'm an idiot. I went to community college. I don't have a medical degree. If I wasn't somebody who liked to think through things, it's kind of understanding if my doctor tells me to get, I mean, it's my doctor. Surely it's fine, right? At least I got chalk out of this whole thing. I'll say that. I was so jaded watching all of corporate America, the medical institutions, watching everybody participate. I find out about this natural herbal supplement company called Chalk, and they were out there getting kicked off of social media because they were so hardcore defending us. 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

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Remember, you can email us jesse@jessekellyshow.com. Hey, Jesse, I'm a nurse who currently does chart review for surgery patients. That means I have to look through certain patient medical records. You said you know someone who has had 6 COVID poison jabs. I have seen one patient who has had 11 and many with 9 to 10. Granted, there is much lower uptake, but I am blown away by the number of people still taking it and the number of providers still pushing it. I have a lot more to share, but this is probably too long already. God bless you for keeping this narrative going. Okay, so let's just talk again. We touched on it for a second. We're going to get to some of this Iran stuff in a moment because you have an email about it. But you know that human beings who crave freedom like you, like I like being free. I don't want to be told what to do, where to go, what to eat, where to work, what to take, what not to take. You can recommend things. You can give some guidance. I don't like to be told what to do because I'm a free American, right? Now, I know you share that with me. And that's good. I'm glad you're you. I'm glad I'm me. This notion that many people like us have that everybody wants to be free, that is a ridiculous notion. A ridiculous notion that is counter to all of human history. Countless examples exist throughout history of people proving they don't want to be free, and in fact, in some cases, begging to not be free. Do you have any idea? We'll use an American example. Do you have any idea what happened to most of the slaves post-Civil War when they were granted their freedom? Do you know how many just stayed right on the plantation that had enslaved them and kept working? It was all they'd ever known. The human condition, it was all they'd ever known. Hey, tell me what to eat. Tell me where to go. Tell me this. It's all they've ever known. How many times have you heard a story or watched a movie or read a book about somebody who'd spent a long time in prison and you get, what word do they use? Institutionalized. And you think about going to prison. I know we have people in the joint right now listening, but if you're not one of those people, you think about going to prison and you think about how horrible it would be. The food would suck and you don't want to get shanked and the bed sucks and everything. You think about all the bad parts about it. Yeah, but spend long enough in there being told what time's chow, where to sleep, what time the lights are going off. The human mind might get used to it. Pompey Magnus had a slave. Pompey Magnus was butchered by the Egyptians when he was on the run from Julius Caesar. They stabbed him to death right there on the beach. This dude, he was standing right by Pompey Magnus, had been enslaved his entire life. And when Pompey Magnus went down, he did not turn and say to the Egyptians, "Thank you. Oh my gosh. Finally, some freedom around here." He wept. Wept. Human beings, many of them, they don't want to be free. They want to be slaves. I know you've argued with Democrats in your life about various issues, way more than just COVID, various things. And I know because this has happened to me, you'll find yourself, even if it's internally, looking at them like, what? What do you, I'm giving you the facts. I'm giving, what? What are you talking about? They don't want to be free. Everyone wants to be free. No, they don't. It's not true. You do. I do. Not everybody. Jesse, do you believe Donald Trump's done a terrible job of orchestrating the Iran conflict? They're conning him, dragging out negotiations to replenish assets. Why won't he pursue regime change? All right, so this guy says, why won't they pursue regime change? And this goes, look, there's a couple things going on here. Headline, Iran ramps up threats on Ukraine over the Caspian Sea attack. Yes, you heard that right. Iran is ramping up attacks on Ukraine. So these wars are emerging now, so there's that. Headline, Saudi Arabia joins U.S. strikes against Iranian proxies. Headline, exclusive, this is from U.S. News, Iran to get Chinese shoulder-launched missile systems in weeks.
These are anti-air missile systems. They lock onto, you know, jets, helicopters, that kind of thing, and they shoot them out of the sky. So you ask me, do I believe Donald Trump has done a terrible job orchestrating the conflict? Not at all. I think that Donald Trump is in an impossible situation that maybe you don't fully understand, which I will explain again here in just a moment. Now, before I get to that, because I don't want you to think I'm just, you know, powdering Trump's butt for him. You know, I don't do that kind of stuff. It is his fault we're there. Like, because he's the president and he made the choice. He is the president. He didn't have to make it. This is 100%. Even if you love it, you think this is the best thing ever, that's totally fine. But there was a choice. Trump made the choice. Pack up the stuff. We are going across the ocean. We're going to kill some Iranians. So I'm getting out in front of this right now. I know the fact that we're in it, that lands on Trump's lap. I understand that completely. However, as I'm about to explain, no matter how you feel, total regime change or get out now or anything else, no matter how you feel, we are trapped for a couple different reasons. Talk about that in a second, then we'll get back to other stuff. Before I do that, I do not want you to wake up one day, roll over, grab your phone, open up your bank account, and find zeros sitting there. Could you even imagine what would go through your head in that very moment? 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
11: On August 4th, 1962, Marilyn Monroe died. Then the rumors started, and she died again. And now, we're going to set the record straight and learn about the way Marilyn Monroe actually died. The third way. I'm Jake Brennan, and on my podcast, Hollywoodland, I revisit some of the biggest stories from Hollywood history, separating the myths people want to believe from the reality underneath them. 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

0: It is the Jesse Kelly Show on a wonderful, magnificent Wednesday. Remember, you can email us, jesse@jessekellyshow.com. 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So I want to address it again, even though we talked about it many times before, because this guy emailed in and he questioned, hey, is Trump screwing up this whole Iran thing? Why won't he just pursue regime change? All right. Now, let's cover it this way. Regime change. Let's assume you can do it. So how would you do it? Well, in order to have a regime change, you have to have a new regime in there. All right. That means you're going to have internally a group, not one guy, a group, a fairly large group of Iranians who will go in, kill some of the bad Iranians, and take power. Now, let's use the most flowers-in-the-sky scenario possible. Let's assume that this group still exists in any number. Remember, this dirtball regime killed 56,000 of them. But let's assume there's another 50,000 just laying in wait. And let's assume that we could even arm them, that that's possible. And these are big assumptions. And let's take it one step further and assume that we actually like these guys that we're putting into power, that they're actually more friendly to us than before. Do you understand what happens when a country like Iran has a regime change? And it's not like I want that dirtball regime to stay in power. But do you understand what will happen if, because of a bombing campaign and what amounts to an internal civil war, Iran gets a regime change? You understand that that will result in Iranian refugees flooding every single corner of the globe, including the United States of America. I promise you it's coming. If there is an internal collapse of that country, there will be a refugee crisis that will flood Europe with rapists. It will flood the United States of America with rapists, because that's how it works every single time. When there's a civil war in Syria, we get a bunch of Syrians here. When we're fighting a war in Afghanistan, we get a bunch of Afghanis here. When we're fighting a war in Iraq, we get a bunch of Iraqis here. When we're fighting a war in Somalia, we get a bunch of Somalians here. Are you starting to notice a pattern? Even if you could get your regime changed the way you want it, and I have no problem if that's what you want, just know we've got some imports coming. Lots of them from the Islamic Republic of Iran, I need to point out. That's one. So back to the other part. I mean, it's long and complicated, but it's true. Is Trump screwing this up? Do you remember we had Daniel Turner on last night? You know that we have a strategic petroleum reserve, right? This is for emergency situations. As Daniel mentioned last night, a hurricane in the Gulf of America shuts down our refining capacity. Well, we consume, according to Daniel Turner, roughly 10 million barrels of oil a day as a nation. The strategic petroleum reserve of our country, this is us, it's designed to supplement that time. Hurricane, oil refinery shutdown, you know, China drops an EMP on a refinery, whatever. You understand what I mean? Do you know how many days are left in our capacity? 10. 10 days. Now, that's the United States of America. Because of this conflict, the world is running out of oil. They are running low on oil reserves. They have drained them all across the globe for the same reason we did, trying to inject more oil into the market because the Iranian stuff had deprived the market of it, and keep the prices reasonably low. Your gas prices, I know you're mad about how high they are. They are artificially low right now because we've been draining the strategic petroleum reserve. Remember the last time Donald Trump was trying to get a deal, which is a crappy deal with these crappy people? And he said it in the Oval Office, I also have to consider a global economic meltdown. This war in Iran, I shouldn't say nobody. I'm sure there are idiots who do. Nobody likes the Iranian regime. bunch of Islamists slaughtering their own people, launching rockets at Israel every other day, killing Americans when nobody, no one, at least on this show, is going to say anything nice about those scumbags. I most definitely am not. I remember how many of our guys they maimed and friggin' killed in Iraq. And I thought, well, I'm not saying anything about them. Nothing. However, they are there. Removing them is potentially more costly than you can possibly fathom. As I've told you before, whatever you think about it, kill them all, let God sort them out, regime change, or maybe you're a, we shouldn't have never gone, come home now, or somewhere in between. Whatever you think about it is totally fine, right? Those are, you could make an argument for any position to take. You have your argument, that's fine. However, here's one thing you cannot do. And if anybody you listen to or watch is doing this, you need to change the channel. You cannot pretend like there are easy options left. Easy options disappeared the second we decided to go. It is not going to be easy to end this. Ending it will involve doing a deal with some of the scummiest people on the planet. It will not be easy. They will lie. They will cheat. They will violate the agreement as they already did. It will not be easy. It will be very difficult. Also, if you listen to somebody who has some genius military plan, all we have to do is just fill in the blank, whatever that is. Just bomb this. Just do this. All we have to do is, if anybody says that, they are lying through their teeth. A gigantic mountainous country, tens of millions of people, mountain fortresses deep underground, leadership spread out all over, missile silos spread out all over, Russia helping them with targeting, and China providing them with shoulder-fired anti-air missiles. If you listen to or watch a single person talking about how easy it would be to just keep going and kill them all, that person is lying to you and lying with an agenda. I am sorry. It's true. There's no easy. Then did you don't hear me telling you, well, let's just do this. It'll be easy. I told you at the beginning of it. I was very frank about it. However you feel, for it, against it. Well, what's that Machiavelli quote? It's a great quote. Wars start when you will, but they do not end when you please. It is incredibly easy to get into a war, to start a war. It's incredibly easy. You grab your army, you march off to the horizon, and you start killing people. Incredibly easy. What happens when you're ready to get out? Then you know what? This has gone on long enough. Oof. Price is going up a little bit. Had some casualties. I know I invaded you, but this is not quite as easy as I thought it was going to be. So I'll tell you what, we're just going to go home, right? Hey, no hard feelings, right? We're just going to go home. No. No, that's not how it works. They're not going to let you just go home. The Iranians, especially the way those freaking people hold a grudge, they're undoubtedly, you could write this down, you guarantee it, they are undoubtedly going to keep this thing going until November to try to hurt Donald Trump at the midterms. They will. They will. They're going to, that's that. It's an obvious strategy. They've had economic war waged on them. In their mind, they'll wage economic war on the whole world to try to hurt Donald Trump. We're there until November. There's no more easy. However you feel, easy's gone. We'll be back.
1: Truth. Attitude. Jesse Kelly.
0: When it comes to supplements, two things matter most: that it works and that you can trust it. 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I'm telling you now, personally, it works. They make it

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0: Jesse Kelly Show, final segment of the Jesse Kelly Show on a magnificent, wonderful Wednesday. And you didn't think I was just going to sail off into the sunset without listening to some of those Fauci's greatest hits. So before we get to headlines, any more emails? Hey, Bernie Moreno, are you a Fauci fan?
1: It was about 6 years ago today that I decided I'm going to give up my businesses, sell them all, run for office, run for the United States.

0: States Senate. Here I am sitting in front of you 6 years later saying, who the f*** do you think you were for doing that? It is a total disgrace what you did to this country. And if my Democrat colleagues are standing there defending you, I hope the voters of the United States of America watch the clips of every one of you doting on a guy who was more interested in being a celebrity than saving American people.
1: And of course, Democrats did exactly that because they have to they have to maintain these lies.
2: Besides all the flowery rhetoric that we hear in the United States Senate, Dr. Fauci has saved lives, as have public health officials in the United States and throughout the world. And today we are demeaning and degrading their life-saving service.
1: Yes, I am 100% demeaning and degrading Fauci's service. Yes, that's exactly what I'm doing. Hey, Josh Hawley, how do you feel?
3: Yeah, well, silence is admission. And here's the real thing. At the end of the day, it wasn't just about the money, really, was it? It was really about a power trip. I mean, through all of this, you want to be the most famous scientist in the world. You were so focused on getting every award and every drop of cash that you could, all because you wanted to be on TV. You wanted to be the sun god of science. You wanted to be the guy who was in charge of it all. You wanted to lambast Trump. You wanted to make sure that nobody else stole your spotlight. You wanted to be the guy. You had time to sit for InStyle magazine. Here's what you were doing with your time. You could sit for InStyle magazine, but you can't answer questions for the American people. You could sit for InStyle magazine, but you're here taking the fifth. You could sit for InStyle magazine and get $1 million in cash awards. But now the cat's got your tongue. I bet he does. I tell you what, here's my conclusion from all of this. This was really all about you the whole time. Somewhere along the way, you lost your way. You may have been a good public servant at one time. I don't know. But I can tell you from reading your emails now, from looking at what you did, how you used your employees, somewhere along the line, it became all about you. You became a narcissist and a megalomaniac and a liar. And you've lied to the American people and you've lied to this body. And you've disgraced your profession by doing it. You called yourself the most famous scientist in the world. You've done more to harm science than anybody in my lifetime. And I hope you'll go home and write that in your diary.
1: Did you see Fauci shaking today? He held up this piece of paper he was reading off of, and his hands, he was shaking like a dog crapping out a peach pit. It was wild. What, Chris? Anyway, he was Rand Paul.
4: Presidents, governors, mayors, school boards, corporations, and Congress all bear responsibility for the decisions they made. The COVID lockdown, however, could never have been inflicted without you aiding and abetting the crime.
1: And it was a crime. Committed against you, committed against your family, your country, your economy, your children, your parents. It was a crime. I don't even think I played this. Did you see Rand Paul kicked his attorney out? He had security escort him out.
4: You will respect these proceedings. You were told not to sit at the table. You insist on sitting at the table. And we told you you would not be recognized. You are not invited here for testimony, sir. You are being disruptive. Would you behave this way in a courtroom? No, because the judge would put you in jail. I can't do that today, but I can have you escorted from the premises. So I would say, sir, sit quietly and don't say another word. I said, sit quietly. You are not recognized. Another word and you're gone. And now you're disrupting the proceedings. And so, look, this is the way Anthony Fauci wants to be remembered. For a lawyer not listening to the rules. That's the way you want to be remembered, and that's what you're going to do. You are not recognized, sir. Security, please remove him from the room.
1: He got bounced. They kicked out his attorneys. It's so good.
4: It is secrecy that destroys trust. It is arrogance that destroys trust. It is censorship that destroys trust. And it is the refusal to admit error that destroys trust. That loss of trust may be your most damaging legacy. Trust can't be ordered. It has to be earned. No scientist is above scrutiny. No government official is beyond accountability.
1: It's wonderful. Not only were they pushing poison, remember, they pushed poison they knew to be harmful while blocking other methods of treatment.
5: You know, said there's no evidence. There's no evidence that ivermectin is helpful. on that exact same day, and I've got the studies right here. There was a website that was tracking the random controlled studies. Here they are, showing 60, 70% efficacy of ivermectin. The same day you say there's no evidence, there was all kinds of evidence. Loved ones had to go to hospitals, had to sue hospitals. Just, would you try it? So I would want to know, you know, to what extent were you involved in sabotaging hydroxychloroquine, ivermectin, and did you do that because you knew the only way you get emergency use authorization for these drugs, these experimental gene therapy, was if there was no effective treatment, you couldn't get the emergency use authorization. So is that why you helped sabotage these cheap generic drugs in favor of remdesivir, which, by the way, nurses, are you aware of the fact that nurses called it run, death is near?
1: Run, death is near. And they forced it into people's arms. Anyway, we're not going to do this again tomorrow, okay? But I just thought it was important to do that tonight.
6: And now...
7: here's a headline.
8: By the, go, you know the thing.
6: Headlines we didn't get to.
1: Rand Paul says Bill Gates held Q clearance from 2014 to 2021. Bill Gates had high-level security clearance at the Department of Energy? I would love to hear an explanation behind that. Trump and Netanyahu hold positive and productive meeting after the president scolds Bibi over Pickaxe Mountain intel. Pickaxe Mountain is that mountain fortress I referenced yesterday. Cyber attack targets over 30 water systems in Minnesota. This is why I don't drink water. New York school pauses a plan to launch AI robot teacher. I love it. Every time they try to squeeze this stuff in, people say no. We will come back tomorrow and do it again. That's all. Yeah.

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1: My mentor, Walter Zivley, when he was in his mid-70s, used to say, "Michael, getting old as hell." 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
4: Hitting back. I'm Lisa Lacerra, Fox News. The U.S. military says it's launched a new round of strikes against Iran after yesterday's failed attempt to attack U.S. troops in Jordan. A military commander says the attacks on Iran are broad and ongoing. This as the military is depleting its missile stockpile.
5: Before February 28th, the Center for Strategic and International Studies estimates the U.S. had 2,330 Patriot interceptors. CSIS estimates the U.S. has about 1/3 of their Patriot stockpile since before the Iran conflict. U.S. defense contractors have increased Patriot missile production from roughly 300 annually to more than 650 last year.
4: Fox's Jennifer Griffin in Washington. The Senate Judiciary Committee has delayed a vote to advance Tom Blanche's nomination for Attorney General after Senators John Cornyn of Texas and Tom Tillis of North Carolina withheld their support. The senators want written assurances from the Department of Justice on the settlement of President Trump's lawsuit against the IRS that allowed President Trump and members of his family protection from tax audits. Dr. Anthony Fauci, who led the country's response to the COVID pandemic before the Senate Homeland Security Committee this morning for a contentious hearing where he invoked his Fifth Amendment right more than 100 times.
6: Fauci didn't answer when asked about his diary, what ignited the pandemic, or even the mundane. His defiance exasperated Republicans, already livid about Fauci's lockdown and mask policies. Democrats saluted Fauci.
4: Fox's Chad Pergram at the Capitol Committee Chair Rand Paul claims the virus was man-made and came from a lab in China, which the National Institutes of Health funded. He wants to hold Fauci in contempt of Congress. Fauci's attorney was removed from the hearing after trying to intervene on behalf of his client multiple times. 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
4: A daughter is charged in the grisly killing of her father.
9: Detectives from the Porter County, Indiana Sheriff's Office coming upon a blood-filled scene as they conducted a welfare check at a Morgan Township home Sunday, where they found 69-year-old Gregory Dalnick's dead, covered in stab wounds, with his heart cut out of his chest. Serena Dalnick, who lived there with her father, was taken into custody after being found in one of the bedrooms wearing a shirt covered in blood. She had multiple injuries to both hands, which she claimed she got from a weed whacker or a small saw while working in the garden. Police finding no garden on the property. She also told police she didn't observe her father injured or hurt at all. Lillian Wu, Fox News.
4: White House teleprompter operator accused of using inside knowledge to make bets about President Trump's speeches on the online prediction market. Kelsey is out of a job. That's according to a White House official who confirmed that teleprompter operator Gabriel Perez no longer works in the federal government, would not say if he resigned or was fired. A company that watches how power is used regionally proposes tracking entities that use high levels of power in communities.
10: PJM is a company that, its website says, coordinates the movement of wholesale electricity across 11 states and the District of Columbia. It's proposing a registry for large load energy users. One example, data centers used by artificial intelligence companies. PJM's plan, released this week, would call for heavy power users to report where their centers are, how much power they need, and if they can supplement the area's current grid. Communities nationwide have expressed concerns over AI data centers and their potential to drain power and affect the environment. The Federal Energy Regulatory Commission would have to approve the proposal.
4: Fox's Gernal Scott. I'm Lee Silasera. This is Fox News.
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11: I just instantly started freaking out, yelling to the world, "What's going on?" 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I mean, I'm out in the middle of nowhere. 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
8: From the frozen woods of Maine to the mountains of Montana, from an archery opener gone wrong in Wisconsin to a father's last walk through the Minnesota deer woods, each story begins with a hunter stepping into the wild, but not all of them come back.
10: 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You know, it was hot.
8: 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Join me as we track the truth through tangled cover and cold case files, where every trail tells a story, and every story leaves its own trail of blood. Blood Trails.
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0: have some responsibility to try and get to the bottom of it, including saying, look, we're trying to get the data, but the communist regime in China won't give it to us?
1: Mark, I think that's an excellent point. The National Institutes of Health, even more so than all the media, surely had a duty to investigate the origin of the virus as carefully as it could, to lay out its role in it, to explain why it continued funding this research even during a US government moratorium on funding it. And there are lots of questions that I wish the NIH had addressed a year ago and been upfront about and invited public comment and scrutiny and just laid out everything they knew and tried to see what had happened and explain it to us.
2: We're going to have to break
1: that.
2: Here. We're back live. We'll leave it at that. I believe it came out of this lab. The conversation goes on. I've linked to it on my social sites if you want to check it out. And this was really the first national, rational discussion about this. And basically it was covered up by the very people who were funding it. And that would include Fauci. They didn't want to pursue it. They didn't pursue it. The letters that the gentleman talks about were intended to throw everybody off track and to throw them off track from the lab that we were funding in communist China. So I believe to this day it came out of that lab. The Chinese still have not allowed us to get a hold of the data. But the fact that it jumped from bats to humans, I never really bought into that, even after reading all the arguments for it. Didn't make any sense to me. We'll be right back.
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3: This is Fox on Justice. The Treasury Department says it flagged almost $100 million that could have been sent to dead people. The Treasury Department says it has put a new system in place across the government to stop payments before the money leaves government coffers. They have screened hundreds of millions of payments and trillions of dollars. Treasury Secretary Scott Bessent says they're hoping to track down hundreds of millions worth of fraud by the end of the year.
4: The GAO estimates this number might be up to $500 billion, which is about 1.66% of GDP. So, you know, that could go a long way towards paying down the debt, providing more services, and this is just the start.
3: Earlier this year, Congress gave Treasury access to Social Security's full death master file. It's all part of a broader effort to modernize the federal payment system and prevent fraud and waste. In Washington, Connor Hansen, Fox Business.
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0: for your first 3 months on any plan. Now, that's a great time to choose Pure Talk. Try them out. I know you're going to love them. I have them. I love them. Simply dial #250 and say Mark Levin. Hello, #250, say Mark Levin, and let that U.S. customer service kick into gear. And they'll make your switch easy, painless. If you want to keep your phone and your phone number, by all means do. Again, dial #250, say Mark Levin. That's #250, say Mark Levin. Yellow. Let us continue, shall we? Let's go to Eric, Napa, California, the great KSFO. Eric, how are you?
1: I'm fine, thanks, Mark. It occurred to me when a previous caller was talking about supporting the war that not only was the greatest generation the guys who went off to war, but it was the people who stayed at home and sacrificed rationing food and doing scrap drives and all that, and that we definitely don't have that aspect of this country anymore.
0: No. In fact, the price of gasoline goes up 50 cents, and you'd think the world was coming to an end.
1: Right. I'd pay $20 a gallon to support getting rid of the regime in Iran.
0: Mm-hmm. I think you're right. We haven't made a lot of sacrifices, have we? The vast majority of Americans haven't felt anything.
1: Yeah, and don't forget, there's a lot of us ditto heads out here still that love you as much as we loved Rush, and I don't want you to ever sell yourself short about that.
0: Well, you're very kind. We love you. You're very kind. You know, Rush brought me into this business, he and Hannity. He used to call me F. Lee Levin, as you may know. And, go ahead, I'm sorry.
1: I talked to Rush twice, yeah. I
0: That's amazing, you got through. It was impossible to get through to him, you know?
1: That was the hard part.
0: Yeah. No, he was something else.
1: Yep, we miss him.
0: I know he would be, he loved Netanyahu. They were close friends. I know he wanted, he would want Iran to be defeated. I feel like many of the things I say, he and I were very simpatico. Very. So, all right, my friend, thank you so much for your call. Rush will always be with us. Always. At least on this program. Let's go to Chuck Appleton, Wisconsin, the great WTAQ. Chuck, go right ahead, please.
2: Thank you, Mark. Back to Fauci and the hearings today.
0: Yeah.
2: He's got a pardon for everything he did involve COVID, but now he's afraid if he testifies to anything, he might accidentally say a lie or on purpose say a lie, and he might get prosecuted for it. Every witness who testifies before Congress has that same concern. If he gets away with the fifth because he's afraid he might lie, then nobody will ever have to testify before Congress again. All they have to say is, I'm afraid I might tell a lie. I'm pleading the fifth to every question. The court
0: Most people who testify, it's not a matter of life and death or crime or no crime, to be perfectly honest with you. So I don't think it's that dire. And I think, just to be perfectly honest with you, this matter hasn't been resolved in all these decades. So I don't think it's as black and white as Rand Paul says it is, but I don't think it's a complete defense either. So at some point, the Supreme Court's going to have to straighten this out. But good call. I love all you callers. We salute our armed forces, police officers, firefighters, emergency personnel, our friends in ICE, our truckers, the men and women in Ukraine, the men and women in Israel, the men and women in Persia. And you, the American people, thank God for you and thank you. And let's do this again tomorrow. We'll see you same place, same time. Have a great
3: night. TACLA 3981E.
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9: The hits keep coming. I'm Chris DeMeo, Fox News. Just as President Trump warned the U.S. continuing attacks against Iran.
10: He told Fox News, we are going to beat the effing S out of them. He went on to say, we'll be hitting them hard, adding they're going to get a beating. The president talking about responding to those missiles that were launched toward forces in Jordan. We know at least 5 of them shot down by the Americans. Now, the United States hasn't yet responded, but overnight, U.S. and Saudi planes conducted a series of airstrikes against Iran-backed Shia militia forces in Iraq, who were responsible for 30 drone attacks over the past 3 days. President Trump told Fox News those strikes were coordinated with the Iraqi government, and he called these militia groups a cancer on the world.
9: Fox's Trey Yinks, the U.S. military says it's concluded the wave of strikes on dozens of Iranian targets. Friends and family of the late Senator Lindsey Graham gathering in South Carolina for their final farewells.
11: A ceremonial guard escorted the flag-draped casket of Senator Lindsey Graham from the South Carolina Statehouse grounds to a funeral service at a nearby Baptist church. This followed Tuesday's ceremonies in Washington, D.C., attended by Israeli Prime Minister Benjamin Netanyahu and Ukraine President Volodymyr Zelensky. Longtime friend Armstrong Williams says Senator Graham strongly believed in the use of American power to promote peace around the world. Late Tuesday, the Senate cast a bipartisan vote to advance a bill named in honor of Lindsey Graham. The bill would extend sanctions on Iran and increase sanctions on Russia and nations that buy Russian oil and gas. In Columbia, South Carolina, Jonathan Seri, Fox News.
9: The Federal Reserve leaves interest rates unchanged.
12: The economy is showing impressive resilience. Even with recent shocks, the trends are positive and reveal solid growth.
9: That's Federal Reserve Chair Kevin Warsh. 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
9: Dr. Anthony Fauci not saying a lot during questioning from a Senate committee today.
16: I respectfully decline to answer.
9: Fauci refusing to answer questions from lawmakers about his advice during the COVID pandemic over whether he misled the public about the virus's origins.
17: Fauci's attorney David Shurtler was bounced from the hearing after he tried to explain to Pohl that Fauci had a right to not answer questions. Now, Republicans railed against Fauci about how he handled the pandemic. In fact, Ohio Republican Bernie Moreno says Fauci is why he ran for office. With Fauci going mum, Paul plans to hold him in contempt of Congress. Now, the full Senate must vote on contempt, but it takes 60 yeas to clear a filibuster. That's followed by a second vote to refer Fauci to the DOJ for prosecution. The Senate has not held anyone in contempt of Congress since 1971.
9: That's Fox's Chad Pergram. A jury convicts a man of terrorism in the stabbing attack of a well-known novelist in Western New York.
8: A jury finding Hadi Mattar guilty on all counts, including engaging in an act of transnational terrorism in the 2022 stabbing of author Salman Rushdie. The 28-year-old is already serving a 25-year prison sentence, convicted in New York for attempted murder in the attack. He faces a potential life sentence with the federal conviction. Rushdie, an Indian-born British and American novelist, was severely injured and lost sight in his right eye after being stabbed 15 times in front of an audience. Prosecutors allege Mattar was motivated by an Iranian leader's call for Rushdie's death over controversy sparked by his 1988 book, The Satanic Verses. Defense attorneys argued the government had no proof of Mattar's state of mind. Kristen Goodwin, Fox News.
9: The Kumamoto Prefecture says deaths from Tuesday's earthquake in southwestern Japan have climbed to 23. Searchers continue to go through the rubble of the magnitude 7.1 quake. I'm Chris DeMeo. This is Fox News.
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1: And this hour, we'll take your calls with Gary Lachman on Coast to Coast as we talk about the supernatural and the occult. 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

0: And welcome back. George Norrie, along with Gary Lockman, our final hour to go, where we'll take your calls as well. His book is called Touched by the Presence, From the Blondie's Bowery and Rock and Roll to Magic and the Occult. Gary, what occultists had the biggest influence on you as you wrote your books?
1: I got something from everybody, as it were. I was talking about Crowley. It's a very critical biography of Crowley. I think a lot of the biographies, it's critical, but how should we say it? Sympathetic. So a lot of the biographies are either true believers or, you know, people dismissing him. And I think with the Crowley book, I was ideally placed, as they say, because the subtitle is Aleister Crowley, Magic, Rock and Roll, and the Wickedest Man in the World. Mm-hmm. And one of the themes for the book is why, I mentioned Crowley was on the cover of Sgt. Pepper's and all that. And in the 60s, a lot of this stuff was, popular with a lot of the bands, and people like Jung, he's on the cover. Madame Blavatsky is turning up in other places as well. But as the 60s turned into the 70s and the Age of Aquarius went south, and the darker times came in, that mystical aspect of the rock and pop music kind of drifted away, but the darker side, the Crowley side, stayed with heavy metal bands, Metallica and Black Sabbath bands like that. But then even up into the hip hop days, Crowley was an icon for the hip hoppers and rappers and all that. So the theme of the book is, why did he stay as a kind of pop icon? And it's mostly because he lived this large life, this transgressive life, you know, excess in all directions was one of his kind of, strategies of life. So, it's critical, but I tried to understand him in the context of the pop world and why he was, important and remains so. But I got something from everybody, like Jung's the idea of the Jung book is called Jung the Mystic. And the question is, was Jung a mystic? I mean, he denied that he was. He wanted to maintain a kind of persona of a scientist, Herr Doctor, Professor.
0: Right.
1: And that's why a lot of his books are unreadable, because he's trying to blind the reader with everything he knows. I'm not saying there isn't anything in them. There's very much in them, very much important stuff. But the way he writes, he kind of overdoes it at times. So I just addressed this question, was he a mystic? And what does it mean to be a mystic anyway? And what would it mean if he was? Would it invalidate his work? And someone like Rudolf Steiner, he's even a tougher nut to crack. Jung was, in the early 20th century, he was the Rolling Stones to Freud's Beatles. You know, he was the second most famous psychologist in the world. So he had a standing in the everyday sort of world. But Steiner is a strange character who starts out as a kind of German philosopher and scholar of one of the great German poets, Goethe. And then he has this life-changing transformation in his early 40s, when he becomes this mystic spiritual teacher, reading the Akashic Record and talking about reincarnation and past lives and future incarnations of the planet and things of that sort. And when I was working at the Bodhi Tree, this bookshop, there was like a whole wall of Rudolf Steiner's works, and mostly published by Rudolf Steiner, press publications and stuff like that. And I'm looking at this, so this guy must be a crank, because he's not published by any mainstream publisher. It's just like his own, people are publishing his books. But I was doing my philosophy degree at the time, and I saw that he had written a book on philosophy, and things called The Riddles of Philosophy. And he wrote a book on Nietzsche, Friedrich Nietzsche, the great late 19th century philosopher. So I pulled one of those off the shelves and I started reading it, and I thought, hey, actually he's saying some very cogent things here. I won't go into great philosophical detail, but talking about the philosopher Immanuel Kant and how we know things and things of that sort. And I thought, God, this is actually quite brilliant what he's saying here. But then on the next book, he's talking about the Buddha on Mars, or, how things were in Atlantis and Lemuria. So the question was, how do I equate, on one hand, what strikes me as very cogent, insightful, comments about philosophy and epistemology, how we understand the world, mm-hmm. to all this other stuff that seems very, very crazy. So there's usually a question. There's usually a kind of question. Swedenborg was another, Emanuel Swedenborg, late 17th or 18th century.
0: He predicted wars, didn't he?
1: Oh, well, Swedenborg's brilliant. And he's first as a scientist. He was an early scientist up into his 50s. And many of the things that he wrote about the brain, about cosmology. I mean, he was writing about the two sides of the brain well before, you know, it became, you know, popular in our century.
2: Way ahead of his
1: time.
2: He was
1: writing about neurons and things of that sort. And he also was writing about what's known as the nebula theory of creation of the planets, where, you know, there's usually a big ball of gas and it starts spinning around, and then, you know, smaller balls, you know, fall off and form into the planets. And I mentioned Kant. Kant was one of the ones, and a French thinker, Laplace. They were the ones who get the credit for this theory, but Swedenborg was talking about this beforehand. So in many ways, he was in advance of his time, but then he had this transformative experience here in London in his 50s when he had a visitation by Jesus, and Jesus basically told him to stop science. What you have to do is teach the true meaning of scripture. And then that's when Swedenborg starts this attempt to understand the Bible in the symbolic way, much like I mentioned the Gnostics earlier, who they understood Christ's life and mission in the symbolic way. And Swedenborg starts doing that. But he talks about being taken to heaven and hell by angels. Angels would come to him and take him up to heaven and show him around, and then take him to hell and show him around there. And he wrote these very dry, matter-of-fact accounts of this. If you want to get Swedenborg, there's a book of his just called Heaven and Hell, and there are all these kind of vignettes about what it's like in heaven and what it's like in hell and all this sort of thing. But the people at the time thought he was mad, and they wanted to basically lock him up. At the same time, they said, well, he's a brilliant, you know, scientist, and he's on the Swedish diet. You know, they're sort of a board of electors and the government and all this kind of stuff. So again, there's always a kind of question: how do you relate these two things? You know, how do you relate, in one sense, brilliant in the everyday way we think of it, with this strange kind of stuff? So that's generally the kind of thing. And I get something from all of them. You know, I don't have a system of my own, but and I don't agree with everything these different teachers say, but I do get something from each of them.
0: In your research on Crowley, did you come across anything that would prove he was evil?
1: Well, I mean, a joke I always say when I give talks about Crowley, I say he's brilliant, you know, flashes of genius, but if only he had used his powers for good instead of evil. I wouldn't say he was evil. He was absolutely self-centered and completely oblivious to other people. So he was oblivious to other people's feelings, and he was completely, you know, egocentric. And his whole philosophy, do what thou wilt, shall be the whole of the law, is basically each of us have this orbit. It's like Taoism. We have this way. Each of us have a way. Like the stars. Each of the stars have an orbit. Every man and every woman is a star. The stars don't bang into each other. At least we don't see them doing that. They seem to stay in their own orbit and everything's okay. Human beings are like that as well. The problem happens when people get in the way of your orbit. So for Crowley, it was always other people's problems. And this was one of the things that led me away from him after I was initially fascinated. And then when I got involved, you know, in this OTO group, the fellow I got involved with, he turned out to be a little Crowley himself. So I think one of the sad things is that although people involved in this, they say do what thou wilt doesn't mean do what you like. But more often than not, it does turn out to be that. So it becomes a kind of justification for kind of selfishness and you know, egocentrism and being oblivious to other people. So I think Crowley was brilliant in many ways. He was, but the strange thing is I don't think he understood his own will. He was always talking about doing his own true will, but I think he would have made a better scientist. He was a brilliant mountaineer. He was a rotten poet. He thought of himself as a poet, and he self-published, you know, huge volumes of this mostly unreadable kind of poetry. So again, I wouldn't say he was evil in the sense of, like, you know, Dr. Moriarty, kind of Sherlock Holmes kind of evil character, more of someone who's completely self-obsessed and absolutely no interest in other people around him.
0: Was he well followed in his day?
1: Was he what? Well followed?
0: Followed by those, yeah.
1: Oh, well, no, he had people around him all the time. He was a very charismatic individual who could impress his personality on weak individuals who would come to him. And again, this is one of the guru chela, or, you know, the leader and disciple dialectic, where the guru has a need to impress his will on others, and the others come to him because they have a need to be given direction and what to do in their life, because they want to be free of the burden of making decisions for themselves about things. That's, I'm not saying there aren't good gurus. I'm not saying that people get involved in these things for legitimate, spiritual reasons and motivations, but often enough it is the case where it's someone, they're made for each other. It's like someone who's looking for someone to give them some guidance in life and someone looking for someone to guide. And that can turn into a folie à deux, or more than a deux. That can turn into a whole kind of, when you get the cults, like the Jim Jones and all that kind of stuff, it gets very, very dangerous.
0: Let's go to the phones. John in Los Angeles to get us started. Hi, John.
2: Hi, thank you, George, and thank you for your show.
0: Sure.
2: And I wanted to call just to say hi to Gary, because I've been reading your books for years now, and probably saw you at the Bodhi Tree somewhere along the lines, you know, in the 80s. But my favorite book of yours recently is the Colin Wilson biography. I just think that's amazing. And my question may be just, and I want to thank you for all your books. I've learned so much through your take on even some of the people you're talking about now. You've just gone through a whole list of them, and they're so interesting to me, and your take on them is so interesting. I guess my only question, just because I have you on the phone, is, what kind of personal impression did you have, just person to person, as a friend, of Colin Wilson? Because he's probably the writer that has influenced me the most in my life.
1: Well, oddly enough, I've just been spending a lot of time learning how to format, because the Beyond the Robot, my book about Colin Wilson, Beyond the Robot, The Life and Work of Colin Wilson, it went out of print a few years ago, and I'm bringing it back into print. So I'm learning all about the intricacies and complexities of self-publishing, and it's funny you should mention that. And actually, I've been teaching a course and Wilson's ideas for the Cosmos Institute, and I've been doing it. It's on Sundays. I've been doing that since June. But no, Wilson. I met him. I made his pilgrimage to his home in 1983, at the far west of Cornwall, as part of something that I subsequently called my mini search for the miraculous. Because on that same European adventure, I went to Chartres Cathedral and to Notre Dame and to Glastonbury and Stonehenge and Avebury and all these sort of sacred sites. But Wilson was very warm, very generous, very encouraging. I called him. Someone I had met at a bookshop in London knew him and gave me his phone number, and I called him from a phone box in Penzance, which is at the, you know, the Pirates of Penzance, at the very tip of the far west of England. And he's very, you know, very generously invited me to come and stay. And I went and stayed with him, and I got to know him. I got to know his wife, Joy, who passed away earlier this year. And I'm still in touch with the family. He was very, he didn't suffer fools gladly. After the initial kind of visit, I got used to his routine. And he would go to bed like early. We go to bed like 9 o'clock in the evening, because he got up at 5. But generally, he'd be work all day, and then he'd surface from his workroom in the basement and take the dogs out for a walk on the cliffs and come back, and then he would have white wine and smoked salmon before dinner, a beautiful, delicious dinner prepared by Joy. He would turn the evening news on, sit in his recliner, and just, you know, watch the news, drink his wine.
0: Chill out.
1: He didn't like to talk shop that much, because he said he, at this point, he just liked to relax. So, but one of the things I always say about where he lived in Cornwall is the estimate of the number of books he had was something between 50 and 100,000 books. So he had enormous amount of books there. And I talked to the family recently, because Joy, you know, passed away, and the first thing I said is, "What are you going to do with all those books?"
0: And what did they decide?
1: I don't know. I think there was he would have liked a library of some kind. I know the books themselves, because down in Cornwall, it's very humid, it's very moist, and you know the books are slowly disintegrating. And I was down there a couple times with Colin Stanley, who's Wilson's bibliographer, and who established the Colin Wilson Archive at Nottingham University. And we were setting up dehumidifiers and, you know, trying to push back the, you know, the destruction of the paper a bit. But, I don't know. It will be an enormous task for them to rehouse them somewhere.
0: Next up, let's go to Mayette in New York. Hello, Mayette.
3: Yes, hello, George. How wonderful your coast-to-coast AM is. Oh, my Lord, Miss Lloyd. But listen, I'm wondering if you, before I get to my main question, please also at some point explain the Bodhi tree, where actually the Buddha is said to have become enlightened and to stay around until all human beings are enlightened. You imagine how long that would take. But and Steiner also came up with a whole agricultural system. His Goethe work is excellent, and Goethe told us the hardest thing of all is what's before your eyes to see and your ears to hear. And my main question deals with, and he also had an educational system. I think it was called the Waldorf schools. But my main question, Gary, concerns, and it, I have a little bit of comment relative to it, but from the, I'm basically asking you, how would philosophy inform us on three things? First of all, make sure you know K.A.E. Tempest, who's in South London. First heard an interview with her by John Schaefer of WNYC New Sounds, and she does a piece called Salt Coast, and goes into, she's a spoken word artist, musical, magicalist in a manner of speaking. Award winning. Our hackles are up. Our backs against the wall. She sees our hearts aching and breaking. And so, you know, the us versus them. And lastly, the fact that some think that we're already in World War III. So how does philosophy inform us? And of course, with the burgeoning AI and digital world. And if you have my question, I'll listen over the air. Thank you, George. You really enlighten us and soothe us at the same time.
4: Yeah, that's what we're here for.
1: Right.
4: Your thoughts, Gary?
1: Well, I mean, just, sorry. Well, the Bodhi tree, the original Bodhi tree, is this tree that the Buddha sat under. And he was determined not to get up until he achieved enlightenment. And so that's, as you say, that was it. So sitting under this tree, it's a particular kind of fig tree. He received the enlightenment. And so that's, the shop was named after that. But how does philosophy help us deal with these things? Well, I mean, there's different schools of philosophy, but philosophy itself, it means love of wisdom. That's what the term means. Basically I guess in two ways. It could help us think clearly about things and see through a lot of the illusion that's around us today.
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4: Whether it's physical activity, obesity, diet, smoking, low on hormones, stress, sleep disorders, or your age can be supported by reducing inflammation and aiding the body to heal itself appropriately. 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

0: And welcome back, George Norrie, along with Gary Lockman, as we talk about the occult. Gary, did you do any work on Nostradamus by any chance?
1: I certainly wrote about him in the book Secret Teachers of the Western World. He's one of the perennial figures that turn up. Did he predict World War II? Did he predict Trump? Did he predict the end of the world? I hope he was wrong about that one, but it does seem to these days we're slowly moving towards that. Maybe not so slowly, actually.
0: You got a book about Trump and magic, don't you?
1: Yes, I did. I did a book about his Trump's first administration. It's called Dark Star Rising: Magic and Power in the Age of Trump. And you mentioned Mitch Horowitz earlier. He commissioned me to do that book. And it's a strange book. And as I mentioned, my first book, Turn of Your Mind, was about how the 1960s popular culture was informed a great deal by occult and magical ideas. Around Trump's first administration, there was this strange kind of milieu of occult politics. I mean, he himself is a follower of Norman Vincent Peale, The Power of Positive Thinking. And I have to say, I'm not a political thinker. I don't read much of this stuff, but I hardly ever see this mentioned about him. But I would think this is the number one thing to grasp about Trump is power of positive thinking. That's why everything he says about himself is great and wonderful, fantastic, the best, and all of that. Never a negative idea, never hesitation. And on top of that, what's important is what he says is the truth. What he says is the truth. And Norman Vincent Peale, who wrote The Power of Positive Thinking, was a very popular and influential preacher in the 20th century. Trump used to see his sermons on Fifth Avenue and 29th Street in New York. His father was into it and all that. But Peale said that facts don't matter. It's how you respond to the facts that matter, what you think about the facts that matter. So this is the whole, alternative fact and post-truth world that we've been living in now for quite some time now. And there was that. People around him, or the alt-right, if you remember them, nobody talks about them anymore, but they were quite, in the news a while ago. They claimed to be able to use the internet, posting memes, Pepe the Frog. That is a rabbit hole to go down one day. But this cartoon character who got taken over by Trump supporters and used as a kind of magical talisman on the internet to help him get elected. Steve Bannon, who was on his bench then at the time, he was a reader of Julius Evola, who was a 20th century Italian esoteric thinker with far right, dare I say, fascist political sensibilities. He tried to ingratiate himself with the Nazis and also with Mussolini. And Bannon is reading this guy, and he's talking about in a this was covered by the New York Times, and this is a talk Bannon gave to a select group of very conservative churchmen at the Vatican. This is back in 2017. But he's talking about Evola in there, and he's talking about someone in Putin's circle who reads Evola, and this is this fellow Alexander Dugin, and who is one of the strangest characters in contemporary politics. He started out as an anti-Soviet punk in the 1980s, getting arrested, and now, I don't know if he still does, but for a good time, he was lecturing on geopolitics to generals at the Kremlin. And but he's into chaos magic. He's into all conspiracy theories and, purposely creating conspiracy theories. And so this whole idea of upending what we, consider to be reality. This is just something I said 10 years ago. It's like reality's up for grabs. This is what the real battle now is for reality. And AI, the caller mentioned AI. And I would think that AI is one of the most dangerous things happening now, because it's aiding this whole idea of eroding the difference between reality and fantasy. What's real? What's the real thing anymore? The caller asked about philosophy. In the sense, the simplest way to help us to think clearly about things and to see through all the illusions that's happening around us now. Because I think what's happening is, one of the weirdest things is like all the magic stuff that was on the fringe. Well, the magic, occult, all that kind of stuff was on the fringe. And then post Trump, it's come into the middle. All the weird stuff that was on the fringe is like now at the center. And in the book on Trump, I say that he's the singularity, in the sense that a singularity is an event after which everything is different. And in terms of what's acceptable, you know, what's acceptable in everyday life and behavior and political sensibilities and all of that, all of that's been upended and completely changed with his first administration, even.
0: All right, let's take some calls for you. Let's go to Aaron in Tempe, Arizona. Welcome to the show. Aaron, go ahead.
2: Thanks, George. I have a quick comment and a few questions for Gary related to the rock and roll on the Bowery and the old CBGB's club. My comments are, I'm a big fan of the Ramones and Blondie. There's a great song that Debbie Harry did with the Ramones called Go Little Camaro Go. It's a great little tune. Everybody should check it out. And I know that I haven't been to New York myself, but I know that in the space where the club used to be, my first question is, with the sign and the canopy they had out in front of the club when it was active, under the CBGB's letters, it had little small letters, OMFUG. I was wondering if Gary knew what that meant. And my second question, in the space, I think it's a closed store today. Is there anything historically interesting or valuable that can still be seen inside that space today?
1: In the CBGB space, where the shop is? No. I mean, I was last in New York in 2019. And I was actually quite gratified to see that, although around the Bowery itself, I said earlier, you can't afford the cappuccinos. It's completely unrecognizable now. It's completely gentrified. I mean, all of New York is. There's an area called Alphabet City that, when I was there in the 70s, that was east of First Avenue, and you didn't go there. You really didn't go to that part of town. Now it's an overpriced, you know, trendy, upwardly mobile neighborhood. But in the CBGBs itself, no, there's nothing. But I was gratified that the Blondie Loft, where we lived, and I'll even give the address, 266 Bowery, the outside of it looked exactly the same. There's old graffiti on the door, and it looked like the same dump. I can't imagine it's the same inside. But there's a restaurant.

0: part of me wanted to knock on the door when I was there to see what it looked like inside. Because when I lived there, I mean, if you read the book, it literally, it stank of urine because the bums used to pee on the door. And then Debbie had cats who peed all over the place because they smelled the urine. They thought, oh, okay, a carte blanche. I just peed everywhere. No, it really was like a dump of dump, you know. I did a map a couple years back. There's a company called Herb Lester here, and they do these cultural maps like Sherlock Holmes London or Raymond Chandler's LA. I did a few of them, but what I did was Fear City, New York Underground, 1974-1981, and it has all the locations. It's an actual map. You open it up, and it's Manhattan, and it has all the locations where the clubs were, or where people lived and people hung out and things like that. So it starts like in Chambers Street where the Heartbreakers had a loft, and it goes, I think, up to Hurrah, which is a club in the lower 60s on the West Side that bands played in the 80s. And I my band, The Know, we were sort of the house band for a while.
1: Those initials on the door, if you can repeat what it is, do you remember?
0: It's OMFUG. I think it's Other Music for, I can't remember what the U stands for. Gormandizers is the last word. So it was this funny, like, yeah, it's this club and it's for, you know, weird, overwritten kind of, you know, faux, fancy sensibility. But the joke about it being a country western club is that this band Television, the Tom Verlaine, the place they used to play at, the clubs they used to play at, they literally collapsed. And they were looking for a new place to play. And this place had just opened, the CBGB, and they came by and they went and they talked to the Hilly Crystal, who died some years ago. And they said, we're looking for a place to play. Can we play it? And he said, do you play country western? I said, oh, yeah, sure. And then when they played the strangest, you know, stripped down rock you could possibly think of. But that was the start of the New York scene.
1: Let's go to Ruth in Maryland. Ruthie, go ahead.
2: Hi, George and Gary. Thank you for taking my call. And sure. Gary, first, I have to tell you, I don't know how long you've been over there, but it sounds like you picked up a little bit of their accent, and it sounds really nice. I like your accent. My question for you is, when you were writing the songs for Blondie, did you ever put anything subliminal in any of the songs? And did you write the song, I'm Going to Be Your Number One? Because when I was a teenager, I had a lot of intense training, and I was exposed to brainwashing techniques, and that song was used on me as one of the brainwashing techniques. I was in sales, George knows that. So, anyway, could you comment on that, please?
0: Well, I didn't play on that track, so that was when I wasn't in the band anymore. And that's a cover tune. I forget who did that originally. So I'm pretty sure that was an older song that they recorded. Subliminal stuff, I never did it myself. I don't know if, you know, it's on any of the Blondie tracks, but I'm sorry to hear you were subjected to anything like that. I'm sorry to hear that it was a Blondie song, even though I didn't play on the track. I mean, that sounds like quite a nasty thing to have to be subjected to.
1: Let's go to George in New Orleans. Hi, George.
3: Hey, good morning, George. Thank you for taking my call.
1: Sure thing.
3: You have a very interesting guest this morning. I was quite a Blondie fan back in the 80s. Gary, your interest in philosophy and psychology. Okay, can you make a comparison between Carl Jung's archetypes and Plato's eternal forms? They seem to be almost the same thing. And do you like Joseph Campbell?
0: Well, I'll second question. Yes. I do like Joseph Campbell, and I remember fondly, excuse me, the Bill Moyers interviews, The Power of Myth. But no, you bring up an interesting question because people often equate Jung's archetypes with Platonic ideas, but Jung wants to say, I'm a psychologist, I'm not a metaphysician. So Jung would say, I don't know about any higher realm, metaphysical realm, which would be Plato. Plato, there's the physical world that we inhabit, the sensible world, the world that we see with our senses. But the meaning of that world is informed by a higher, non-sensible ideal realm. So there's the

0: perfect circle in the ideal realm, and all circles that we can see in the actual world are somehow emanate from that perfect circle or shadow from it. Where Jung wants to say, well, I don't know about that. All I know is the psyche, my empirical observation of my patients, and I've come to the conclusion that along with our everyday, you know, unconscious, you know, what we dream about, what happened the day before, deeper and a deeper level, there's what he would call the racial or a kind of the collective unconscious, which is something we all share. It doesn't mean we're all connected. Excuse me. It means it's a kind of big pool, a big reservoir of symbols on things that we all connected to in that sense. So Jung, as I said before, he wants this. I'm a scientist. I'm not a mystic. I can't say anything about, you know, metaphysical things, but I have observed this in my patients. So this would be a distinction between the two.
1: What's that great message you'd like people to get by touched by the presence?
0: Well, fundamentally, the book is about how I became who I am, how I became who I am now, what I always wanted to be, a writer of these things. And the message is, don't give up on yourself. Be good to yourself and do your best to find out who you are. And you can self-actualize, as the psychologist Abraham Maslow said. You can become who you are, not who your friends want you to be, or your parents want you to be, or your wife, or anybody else wants you to be. It's who you truly are.
1: You take care of yourself, Gary, and come back again, okay?
0: Absolutely. Thank you again for inviting me. And I'd love to have another chat sometime, George. You take care.
1: Gary Lachman, website linked up at coasttocoastam.com. For Dan Galanti, Tom Danheiser, Sue Trikas, Lex Lonehood, Sean Ladasur, Alec Fernandez, Tim Banal, George Knapp, and Richard Serrett, I'm George Norrie, somewhere out there on Coast to Coast AM. We'll see you on our next edition. Until then, be safe, everyone.

0: everybody, to Real Cane Country. I am a guest host. Some of you may know me, some of you may not know me. My name is Danny Paulstruck. I'm a comedian, podcaster here in New York City, and we have a hot hour in store for all of you. Shout out to everybody watching over on YouTube, over on Facebook. We see you. You are valid. We got a lot to talk about today. We have some guests joining us off the top of the show. We have Cody Tucker. Has Cody Tucker been on the show before? I'm not the regular host, so I don't know this kind of stuff. And we got Dan and Patrick, of course. How's it going, guys?
1: Doing great. How are you?
0: I'm very well. How's Florida? You're not at a Publix?
1: No, I'm in the Senate chambers right now.
0: You're in the Senate chambers. Oh, okay. Yes. Your green screens are topical. And then we have Cody Tucker. How's it going, Cody? We've never actually formally met.
2: No, we haven't, but it is a pleasure meeting you.
0: Yeah, okay. So we have lots to get to today. So Cody, you're a comedian, author of Now You Know, Mind-Blowing Stories from History and Pop Culture, as well as host of the Cody Tucker Show. Cody, you have one of my favorite, your voice. I love your, like, have you ever considered doing like guided meditations?
2: Oh, maybe. Like, I've never considered it, but I might have to give it a shot. I'm not very motivating.
0: It's not about motivating. It's just, it's so soothing.
3: I'd fall asleep to it.
1: Relaxing.
0: Yeah, it's like relaxing.
3: I've done that before myself.
0: Yeah.
3: I've done the voiceover work.
0: Yeah. Like, dude, you should maybe like some, because you're like into conspiracies a little bit, right? So it's like maybe some conspiracy-oriented, you know, mindfulness.
3: Here's why we didn't land on the moon.
0: Yes, exactly, right? Because look, I mean, a lot of people in this country, and you know what? We're gonna get right into this because this is probably the topic of the day, and this is obviously the conspiracy people are chalking up a huge win today, a big dub, Pat. Big dub, or is this nothing?
1: Oh, this is a big deal. This is a
0: big deal. So, Dr. Anthony Fauci. He's on Capitol Hill today. Not a lot happening. So they brought him in. This is kind of what I thought would happen because obviously he received a pardon from Biden on Biden's way out of office, and it's a blanket pardon. What year does it go back to?
3: What is that, Patrick?
0: Do we know?
1: Yeah, it goes back. I think it's indefinite.
0: It's retroactive his whole life.
1: I think so.
3: Yeah.
0: That's pretty sweet.
3: Yeah. So is President
1: Biden's good.
0: That's pretty sweet. Did he get it? That would be nice. Yeah, that would be nice. Yeah. Sure. Just like, hey, every dumb thing you ever did, just absolved by the federal government.
3: My juvie record.
0: Yeah, just all of it. Just, hey, man, total clean slate. So he's on Capitol Hill today. He's getting grilled. Let's get the highlights, can we? Can we get the highlights?
3: Yeah.
4: Do so because of the respect I have for the legislative branch of government and my decades-long record of cooperating with Congress. Under the advice of my attorneys, I will invoke my right under the Fifth Amendment of the Constitution to refrain from answering your questions. Thank you.
0: Okay. Do we have any other answers?
3: We do.
0: Okay, let's get another one.
3: He refuses to answer, actually.
0: Fauci.
5: Were you ever made aware of gain-of-function research on monkeypox being conducted at the National Biodefense Analysis and Countermeasure Center and back at Fort Detrick?
4: On the advice of counsel, I respectfully decline to answer based upon my rights under the Fifth Amendment of the Constitution.
0: Okay, there we go. Now, I was telling, before the show started, Dan, I was telling you, Patrick, you ever see those First Amendment auditors?
1: Yes.
0: So for people who don't know, it's the worst, but it's the best.
3: Yeah. Right? I hate it, but I understand it.
0: Yeah. So like basically, and you know, I'm Canadian, so we don't have such a thing. We don't have a First Amendment, right? So you can't do this kind of hijinks in Canada. But here, there's these basically content creators. I think they figured out, they basically gamed like YouTube. So essentially what they do is they'll go set up on a public sidewalk. And for people who don't know, in this country, you are allowed to film anything that your eyes can see,
6: right? So as long as your eyes can see it, you can film it in this country. It is completely legal. It is covered by the First Amendment. Most people have no idea about this.
3: They don't know that because you see in the video, they're like, you can't film me.
6: Yeah, you can't film me. Yeah. It's they're just like, you can't film me. And, you know, they get a little aggressive sometimes. Like, they'll, you know, you'll see ones where they'll set up like literally outside of a jewelry store. Right. And they'll just be like, we're filming in like just your jewelry store all day. And, you know, normally the person who owns a jewelry store is like, hey, what's going on? Like, this is, seems like, you know, I'm concerned. And they're like, who are you? And it's just like, none of your business. It's none of your business. They always say, they go, what's your name? He goes, Bill. Bill what? Bill of Rights. That's their big.
3: Nice, man.
6: That's their big one. And then it goes one of two ways. So maybe three ways. One way is that the person tries to fight the First Amendment auditor, and then the First Amendment auditor pepper sprays them. Sometimes, like, pepper spraying an 80-year-old man outside of, like, a Home Depot or something. Like, he's just there to get some, like, lumber. Pepper sprays an old man. The police get called is option number two, and the police know what they're doing, and they're like, hey, sorry, like, he's allowed to do this. Or sometimes the police are actually not so aware, and then that's a whole thing. But then, you know, these get tons of views. And basically, you know, they get tons of views and they make tons of money. And so it's a little cottage industry. I actually saw, I think it was on maybe CBS or CNN or something. They actually covered this for the first time. Like, it's going, First Amendment auditing's going mainstream.
2: It's insane. They're some of the worst human beings on the planet.
6: Absolutely.
2: Yeah.
6: They are.
2: I mean, I know you have the right to do it, which is fine and all, but, you know, being a complete jerk is, guess it's a lane, you know, for some people.
6: I like the First Amendment auditors. I like the sovereign citizens. I'm a big fan of the sovereign citizens. Do you know those, Dan?
3: I don't.
2: Great.
6: Oh, my
3: God.
6: What
3: are the sovereign citizens?
6: You don't know the sovereign
3: citizens? I need to be more chronically online.
6: Honestly, this is an indictment of how much time I spend on TikTok Live. And we're going to have another one of my favorite things recently is, and we're going to have Big Herc, Marcus Simmons. He's coming on later. He has a big YouTube channel called Fresh Out. He was basically the pioneer. If you ever see, like, all these prison where they interview people like ex-convicts or something, this guy is like the pioneer of that. He started this, I think, 12 or 13 years ago. He has a pretty big YouTube channel. But now everybody in prison has a phone.
3: Yeah.
6: And they all just live stream all day.
3: And like, go on dating apps.
6: They go on dating apps. Yeah. They commit fraud.
3: Yeah.
6: But they just live. Like, you know those NPC. I don't know if, like, the, you know, the audience who's watching this is maybe a little too online for them.
3: Yeah.
6: But like, you ever see those NPC streams?
3: No.
6: Where the people they just don't move, and then you can, like, give them money on TikTok, and it'll put, like, these funny, like, overlays on their face.
3: That's insane.
6: So basically, these dudes are in prison. They're just sitting there smoking dope. They have knives sometimes. Like,
3: prisons change from what I saw in movies.
6: I was talking to Big Herc was on my show on Monday, and I was talking about this because I was like, you know, I watch these Big Herc interviews, and the way he makes it out is like, prison is the worst place on earth.
3: Right.
6: It's dangerous. I'm it's sure violent. It is. Yeah. It's horrible. And then you watch these live streamers, and you're like, this doesn't seem that bad.
2: It seems all right to me. It's like a summer camp.
6: It's like it's like the worst part is, like, the food. Worst part's the food, which is also like summer camp.
3: Yeah.
6: And, like, just like summer camp, you have a commissary that you go to kind of supplement your diet. It's very much. But, okay.
1: I would love the break. I would love the break in time. You just go for 3 months, get away from things, be able to meditate a little bit.
6: You know what?
3: Because you have seven kids.
6: Do you have seven kids? How many kids do you have? Seven?
1: Yeah, seven.
6: You have seven?
3: Eight on the
6: How
3: way.
6: How old are
1: about
6: you?
1: About to have eight. Yeah.
6: Oh.
1: 39.
6: Yeah. Oh, okay. That's about right. So you got started pretty early.
1: Super old.
6: Not super old.
3: Yeah. 39 with eight children.
6: Congratulations, man. That's great. Yeah, I'm kind of friendly with Martin Shkreli, and he served a little time over at Fort Dix.
1: Yes.
6: And he was like, it wasn't that bad. he's like, it wasn't that bad. I mean, famously, when Sam Bankman-Fried got, you know,
3: his white collar prison, though.
6: Yeah.
3: They play tennis.
6: Well, you know what? But it's still a medium security. Like, I think that's where Diddy is right now as well. He's at Fort Dix, which is a funny name, prison to put him at. But DIX. And, but he's just like, you just get to read books all day and just, you know, he's like, you don't really have a lot of responsibility. There's no
3: But do they have their like amendment rights in prison, like with First Amendment? And
6: No,
3: say something, you know.
6: I mean, that's the thing is no, and I don't know if this is like an indictment of the prison system in the United States right now, because I know Georgia prisons are like severely understaffed right now. And, you know, you hear that and like they don't pay them very much. Like, I don't know if that's the solution is like, hey, we need to give them more money to because they don't care. And like some of these correction officers, they're the ones smuggling in these phones. A phone is like $5,000 to $10,000.
3: That's crazy.
6: Inside of prison. I'm Danny Paulschuk and I'm filling in for Will Kane over on Will Kane Country. And we will be right back.
7: News, sports and talk. Will Kane Country. 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

0: Welcome back to Will Kane Country. I'm Danny Polischuk in for Will Kane. Okay, so I want to talk about this Fauci stuff. Obviously, can we play, by the way, the greatest contribution that Anthony Fauci provided to the culture? Specifically the song. I don't know if people have seen this.
1: The Sandman one?
0: Yeah, please. Okay. Let's play that.

0: What do you think? A banger or what?
1: Smash it.
0: Smash it.
1: I've never seen that.
2: There's so many good ones. There's so many good ones. The Barbie girl one.
0: Yeah.
1: But let me ask you, is that real? Like likes Fauci?
0: He loves Fauci. Yes. But that was like when Fauci had hypnotized the nation.
2: Yes.
0: Right? That was 2020. Yeah. Like the nation was just hypnotized. Well, we saw in his diaries,
1: he felt that way too.
0: Right? He felt that way. I mean, the guy was, I mean, like, I feel like a jerk because I got a tattoo of him. I'm just like, what am I supposed to do with that now?
1: Yeah.
0: I guess maybe add a little plead the fifth underneath. It's my whole back.
1: Yeah.
0: It's a nice little back piece. But I will say, by the way, that kid's having a tough day today, huh?
1: Yeah.
0: Not.
1: I mean, he's probably, what, 15, 14 there?
0: Yeah.
1: He's probably, you know, 20.
0: That kid, if I had to guess, maybe is potentially over the last 5 years the most severely bullied child in America.
1: Yeah, unfortunately. I mean, he put himself out there, you know?
0: Cody, thoughts?
3: Yeah, I just think it's hilarious that old Tony has a diary, and it's like a 15-year-old girl's diary.
0: Yes.
3: It's like, I'm so popular. Chad said hello to me today. Like, I'm just surprised he didn't end each entry with XOXO.
0: Yeah. Right, you know what? Maybe people are starting to learn their lesson about stuff, but like if you're committing, you know, like the Epstein stuff, like if you're committing crimes or, you know, doing stuff a little, you know, like questionable, do not log like details of this in diaries and emails. Like, have any of these people heard of like Signal?
1: Yeah. Like, well, that doesn't work out great.
0: Well, that probably is not as good too. But you're like still like, I don't know, like, but like a paper based diary.
1: I don't think people realize they could be subpoenaed. Like anything you write down or text, it counts.
0: Right.
1: Because you're writing it, it seems, you know, old school, then they're not gonna care.
0: Yeah.
1: I have a journal.
0: Yeah, and I think with Fauci, he was just like, I'm untouchable. Yeah. Like, why would they ever come after me? Mm-hmm. Everybody loves me. He had the worst maybe first pitch. Next, maybe 50 Cent. Who had a worse first pitch?
1: Ooh, that's a tough call.
3: 50 Cent had the worst one.
0: Yeah. I mean, the thing is... Yeah.
1: Have you ever seen a baseball before?
0: Yeah, like, Fauci's an old man, so you at least are like, that's an old man, like, I'm expecting. Although, George Bush, man, maybe the best first pitch.
1: Oh, dude.
3: Without a doubt, the greatest first pitch of all time.
1: I saw that video again. It gave me, just, like, chills.
0: Yeah.
1: Like, strike.
0: I have a 2001 World Series baseball autographed by Rudy Giuliani.
1: That's wild.
0: Yeah. My friend had a baseball card store that she her father passed away, so she had to run it. It sounds like a really crappy TV show. And we went into the store, and I was just like, how much is this? She was like, I don't know, $30. Yeah. I'm like, it'd probably be worth more if it wasn't signed by Giuliani, to be honest, because it was a good ball. It's like a 2001 World Series, like, with branded ball. No, it didn't age well, but it's a nice little collector's piece.
2: Would have been great in 08.
0: Yeah. Oh, yeah. You know what? She sold it right at the bottom. Actually, I probably bought it. And it's probably worth even less than what I paid for it now. But I do have a question about what you guys think about the Fauci thing. So I personally, you know, you guys are both a little conspiracy minded, myself as well. I think that the conspiracy stuff is getting a little poisoned recently. But I do think that the damage that Fauci has done in terms of like the trust in public health, like we will see for legitimately the next 30 or 40 years. Like, in terms of people who are like, hey, you have cancer, and you're like, yeah, I'm not taking, like, the medication that the doctor tells me to. Like, they lied to me in 2020, and I was right about that at the time. So now everybody's like, well, if I was right about that, I'm probably right about, you know what I mean? Mm-hmm. So it's like actual, like, you know, as much as, like, the COVID part, which was, you know, obviously a nightmare, like, I'm like, this is actually, like, kind of dangerous for some people.
3: Yeah, well, and the distrust with vaccines in general, that's gone. I mean, that trust is completely gone. You know, it used to be a very hippie mindset to say, I'm not giving my kids vaccines. Now, that's becoming a heck of a lot more popular.
0: Yeah.
3: And that's because of him.
0: Yeah. Well, so, Cody, like, I've seen a lot of your videos, and, like, you'll cover stuff on, like, The Grateful Dead, and, like, are you into jam bands and stuff?
3: I love the Grateful Dead.
0: You love the Dead. Not a big like current jam band iteration, but
3: no, not really.
1: No Fish.
3: I do like Fish.
0: Fish. Trey's the man. But so I don't know if you've seen this, and I'm like, I've seen this firsthand because in 2020 there was a bit of a schism in the like that scene essentially where all those people were granola hippies, right? And they're one of their big things where they're like, we care what we put in our bodies. Like, that was a big part of you know, their whole, like, worldview. Is they're like, yeah, I care what I put in my body. They were like, you have to take this vaccine. They're like, I'm not. And like, well, you're MAGA now. And they're like, okay. So there's all these, like, right-wing granola hippies now, which is, if you told me that 7 years ago, I'd be like, what are you talking? That's impossible.
3: Yeah, no, that is 100% true. There's so much that. No, I mean, the Grateful Dead has always had kind of a bipartisan following. I believe some of the members of the Grateful Dead, at least back in the day, were pretty conservative, which, you know, you may be surprised to know that. But yeah, but that has become a thing of, well, I guess I'm in that group now.
0: Yeah, it's it's bizarre. They're like, I guess this one vaccine issue, and I'm just like.
1: But some people think they're being microchipped still. It's not just
0: they
1: the vaccine.
0: They are being microchipped.
1: Sorry. I mean, you are being microchipped. Sorry.
0: What are you talking about?
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0: to Will Kane Country. I'm Danny Polishuk in for Will Kane. Cody, I saw this. You did this Timothy Leary clip, and this is a question. It was related to like MK Ultra, and maybe Patrick, you have something to say about this. Do you think they're still doing MK Ultra in a different form, and if so, what? I have an opinion, but I'm curious what you guys think.
1: Patrick, you want to?
2: Yeah, it's true. I think there are levels to it. I do think that they're doing something still. I just don't know if it's MK Ultra. There's too much with the mind and consciousness that is beneficial for them.
0: Yeah,
2: it might tie into aliens too. I don't know.
1: Yeah, I don't think it's the same type of MK Ultra business going on back in like the 50s and 60s.
0: No, so they're not
1: just sitting them in a chair and sitting them in a chair and brainwashing them. But there's got to be some type of psychological manipulation.
0: I feel it's being done via social media.
3: Yeah, so my guy Connor over here, he's younger. He just said TikTok, he thinks.
0: That's what I think.
1: 100%.
0: That's what I think it is. I think it's being done. Like, even Herc, who he'll be joining us shortly, which I had never heard this conspiracy, but he's like, he honestly was like, all these TikTok lives is with the prisoners, is like they're making it so that prison doesn't seem so bad.
3: Yeah.
0: So that people will care about going to prison.
3: Yeah.
1: Yeah.
0: And then they're just going to the private prisons stand to benefit.
3: Yeah. I mean, well, go ahead, Zoe.
1: Well, it also makes fringe ideas seem more prevalent because you're just being exposed to, all these videos of people having, certain ideas. And so in your, 15-year-old brain, you go, I guess that's what everybody thinks.
0: Right.
1: And even though it is in no way the majority thought.
3: It also divides us a lot.
0: Sure.
3: So, your political ideology can get spread very, very fast to a large audience if you're just a guy, right?
0: Yeah.
3: And so then you find your niches within other people in those communities, and then you're like, well, that has to be what everyone is thinking. So that's what our country is, and everyone thinks our country is just this divided thing, and divided, you fall easier. So
0: that's true. As someone who's not from this country, but I'm sure this country ebbs and flows between periods of division and cohesion. And
3: It's been a while since cohesion.
0: I'm not the first to say this, but the greatest thing that could unite this country would be like an alien invasion.
3: Yeah, but do you think people would even care or believe it?
0: I don't know. That's the thing.
3: It literally was on the news, and they were coming down.
2: I would not.
3: Patrick.
1: I'm out.
0: Yeah,
1: no, I'm out on aliens.
0: Yeah,
1: out on it. There's too much.
3: They mucked that up.
1: Hocus pocus business of look, here's 15 videos of aliens. Then you look and it's some little blip on a radar.
0: Right.
1: I'm done.
0: Yeah, and
1: cry wolf.
0: Like you would have to see it with your own eyes.
1: Yeah, and I still don't know. I don't know if I trust my own eyes. Really.
0: That's what they want, Cody. Yeah. That's exactly you've just bought into their whole thing. That's what they want.
2: What's the other one? Operation Blue Beam or Blu Ray?
3: Yeah, Blue Beam.
2: Blue Beam. Yeah.
3: That makes more sense than aliens. Actual aliens. You know what I'm saying? The government trying to do something like that makes more sense than us finding aliens or aliens being here.
0: That must be so sick where you're like, you're out of college and you get recruited to be in the CIA. And you're like, what am I going to do? Am I going to be a spy? And they're like, no, you're just going to melt everybody's brains with every crazy
3: the masses
0: scheme
3: that,
0: you can think of. It's like, do you know how to use a ring light? You're going to need to. Let's get him on here. We got Big Herc, everybody. You know Big Herc, Cody?
1: No.
0: You don't know Big Herc? Big Herc? Marcus Simmons? Hey. What's up, man? Long time no see.
4: How you doing, man?
0: Welcome to Will Kane Country. I'm sure you're like, what the hell is Danny doing here? But for people who don't know, Marcus Big Herc, he's the co-creator of Fresh Out. We were actually just talking about some of your conspiracy theory that one of my more favorite recent conspiracy theories that he told me, which is that the prisoners on TikTok Live is actually meant to make it seem like prison's not so bad.
4: Yeah, prison commercial.
0: It's like a prison commercial.
4: Prison commercial. You can't really pay to advertise through traditional means. So why not let the criminals do it for you to invite their friends to come join them?
0: What do we think about that? Honestly, you told that to me the other day. I was like, holy
4: I mean, it's pretty ingenious. When you think about guys you grew up with and you hear stories about prison, and then you realize that it's not as bad because the shit you're doing in the apartment complex or projects is the same you're doing in prison, why not just go in there and hang out for a couple years,
0: Sure. Make some spreads.
4: Yeah.
0: Watch some TV.
3: It's like an old mob movie. Drugs? They're making pasta and
1: slicing the garlic with a razor blade.
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0: Welcome back to Will Kane Country. I'm Danny Polischuk in for Will Kane.
1: So Herky, you're the co-creator of Fresh Out channel on YouTube, creator of Big Herc 916. 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So you were like the pioneer. Was anybody doing the interviews of the ex-cons before you? I think you're like the first.
2: I think I was the first, and then there was another channel that came right after us. But we were like the first to kind of put a different twist, to kind of add more of a positive twist on it rather than, you know, glorifying it, because I feel I got duped.
0: Yeah.
2: You know, I got duped, bro. I bought into the whole, you know, the hip hop when it changed and, you know, the culture and the mentality. And then what happens is you kind of age out of that and you realize a lot of what you believe was kind of there by design. You know, the behavior patterns, the way you look at life, the judgment of people, it's almost like a psychological psyop.
0: Yeah. And do you guys subscribe to the whole, I've seen people saying this, I don't necessarily subscribe to it, but the USAID got shut down and all of a sudden hip hop's not popular anymore?
2: Well, you know what? When you think about that transition, and I don't mean to cut you off, but you remember when AC/DC, Metallica, like the old school, all of y'all remember they said it was promoting satanic music?
0: Yeah.
2: You play it backwards and, oh my God, it's saying this and that. Well, think about like that right there, right? That turning point with rock and the concerts and kind of influence on the young people. And then you think about like hip hop in its conception and the breakdancing, nonviolent. You had Public Enemy, you know what I mean? They were pretty much fighting power. Everybody was sticking together. Then we're like, you know, gangster rap.
0: Yeah.
2: The violence, you know, amplifying what's going on. You know, let's spread out, you know, go on tour, take the Raiders culture all over the country. It changed, man. Dudes weren't, before you go to a party, somebody might dance against you, have a dance-off.
0: Yeah.
2: It wasn't nobody shooting, man. I mean, it wasn't, you could have 1,000 black people in a place and nobody got hurt. Now, not happening.
0: Cody?
3: Yeah, I mean, do you think that is directly related to gangster rap? Do you think gangster rap was just, you know, this group of artists happened to be exposed to this type of lifestyle? Well, I'm going to write what I know, and this is what I know, versus some people who grew up, you know, they're not exposed to that. So they're just writing songs about dance, about breakdancing or whatever.
0: Yeah, because remember, rap used to be like, it's like, I'm rapping. Like, yeah. It's kind of like that.
3: like Sugar Hill Gang.
0: Yeah, like Sugar Hill. Yeah, exactly. And you're like, This is like the most G-rated stuff.
2: I think they amplified it. Like, you don't necessarily, you got to remember, like, you don't have to actually create the genre. It will create itself, but then you just promote the subculture. You know what I mean? It's like skateboard. Yeah. I used to be a big time skater back in the day, Santa Cruz, Tony Hawk, you know, Pal Peralta, Search for Animal Chin. And it wasn't that big. It was like a rebellious movement. I used to listen to Suicidal Tendencies, Agent Orange, all these punk bands as a black guy, you know? So I grew up kind of different. And I've seen, like, when you look at the different music genres and you look at like the rebellious nature, no different than, let's say The Doors. His dad was CIA. Remember to experiment with a lot of the psychedelics. And then you come to find out like Charlie Manson was involved in a lot of that Hate Street experimental stuff. So they think, they feel like, wow, well, we've experimented with this. Then think about it. We add a little guns, make guns more accessible, little liquor, little drugs, you know, you got the colors.
0: Crap.
2: I remember going to a liquor store and the only two colors they sold were blue and red rags. Why?
0: Hmm.
3: Yeah.
0: Patrick, thoughts?
4: Yeah, Cody, what color is that? Black?
3: What color is your head?
0: What who are you affiliated?
3: Oh, this is black. This
0: who
3: is black.
0: Who are you affiliated with?
3: No affiliation.
0: Who are you affiliated with?
3: Yeah.
4: No, I mean, that's fascinating. Yeah, I that's really interesting.
0: I'm like a free market guy. So it's there's a real like conspiracy chicken and egg here thing. Because like obviously rap music sucks now. Like, you know, that's my opinion. I'm not a huge, like, rap guy. I was, you know, when I was in high school, though, it was it. Like, that was the thing. But it's the real question is like, was this, you know, how organic was it, I guess? Go ahead, Herc.
2: Well, I don't mean to cut, but you remember, like you said, in high school, right? Now, you remember rappers were kind of intelligent. They had guys like, I forgot what a guy, they called him Spell Something. He was spelled out. You're like, you got to get a dictionary.
0: Yeah.
2: These guys were intelligent. You talk about intelligent black guys, very articulate, with no mumble rap. Dude, think about it now. Dre, how dumbed down.
0: Yeah.
2: Dude, they dumbed down the black culture, and then they're saying that math and science and reading is racial.
0: Mm-hmm.
3: Yeah.
2: Come on, man. You know what I mean? It's like that trickles down into the hood. Back in the day when I was growing up, if you got a bad grade in school, they would clown you. I mean, I went to a school that was in the hood in Frisco, but it was very academic, no sports. And to be smart was to be kind of gangster, straight A student. You know, you might have had like the hip hop club, but you were smart. You weren't proud to be dumb.
0: Right.

0: Dude, look, you tell me that's not by design. Gonorrhea?
1: Do we know how well it's sold?
0: But it doesn't matter. Look at the
2: selling shot.
1: Yeah. Yep. Can you pull up Sephora.com and let me know if gonorrhea is sold out?
2: I don't think I could look that up on the Fox computer. But.
1: Yeah, the Fox. Fox is, we're about to be all just escorted out of here after this, I think.
3: Thought-provoking interviews. Will Kane Country.
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0: Welcome back to Will Kane Country. I'm Danny Paulschuk in for Will Kane. All right, let's get to some of these articles. I feel like we haven't really got to them. So, New York lawyer caught by a TikToker making out with a colleague in Central Park is placed on leave. So this is kind of like a Coldplay, you know, scenario, similarly. So this is in New York City. The man
1: married.
0: Okay, so so this is what, some morality angle?
1: But he doesn't, this guy doesn't,
0: he doesn't know
1: that.
0: He doesn't
1: know. So this guy's just randomly going up to a couple that is making out in Central Park being like, hey, there's kids around.
0: Which is public. Like,
1: stop making out. And they're, it's not like hands under shirt
0: type stuff.
1: They're just kissing.
0: It's pretty, it's pretty like G rated.
1: Yeah, it's Central Park. There's way worse stuff going on.
0: I mean, like of all the things, the infractions in New York City you could make a TikTok out of.
1: Yeah.
0: Like, you're going to do these people kissing. But so this blew up into this whole thing. Was this guy fired? Is this, I don't even get this. Like, what is the
1: Patrick
0: crime here?
1: Info.
2: So he is on leave right now, and I don't know why exactly, except for maybe the fact that it is
1: morality
2: a colleague.
1: Clause.
2: Maybe they didn't like.
0: Oh, so is this more like
2: it?
0: This is more like in the Me Too kind of territory,
2: right?
0: Post Me Too world.
2: There's
0: like a legal
2: liability. Exactly. So it's like, I don't think it's an issue with him being married or anything. But
0: I mean, I'm sure it's an issue with his wife.
2: Well, sure. But, but you know how the internet works. The internet, you know, dove all over this and figured out where they worked and, you know.
0: See, again,
3: I think they got a whole website now, though, that they do this. Like, women will DM dudes who are married and then tell their wife that, hey, you know, your husband is a cheater or he was trying to hook up with me. So there's a whole thing, like, movement underground where women are doing this.
0: Yeah.
3: Those guys out.
0: But
3: so
0: yeah,
3: be
0: like,
3: careful.
0: Like, cheaters.
3: Like, hey, you want to see pictures of me?

0: or you like, right. Yeah. And then as soon as you send a picture, she copies everything. Hey, your husband asked for naked pictures of me. And the whole time she was baiting you in there, but that's their game. Or maybe she tried to get some from you. So you got to be careful.
1: Yeah, it seems like entrapment.
2: It's entrapment. It's 100%
3: The law's on my side, babe. The law's on my side.
2: Guys got to be a little bit smarter than that. If some lady's just outright asking and going that straightforward, I'd be so suspicious.
0: Yeah. But you know the guy's more... ego.
1: Yeah.
0: You got guys who are so you know, I'm hot. I know a guy, you know, guys, you know, oh, man, two chicks. Oh, dude, this is, and it's all a setup.
1: Yeah.
4: You know, too good to be true, buddy.
1: I mean, I will say for any gentleman watching this right now, if you ever get a message like this from just some random woman who just, you know, is interested in you.
4: Or your girl's friend.
1: Or anything, go take an incredibly long, honest look in the mirror.
4: Mm.
1: First, yeah. Just make sure.
2: Freezing cold shower.
1: Yeah, just make sure this makes sense, because this stuff doesn't really happen.
4: Yeah,
1: to the extent that you think it.
4: Like
1: does.
4: You may be handsome, you got
0: guys who pride themselves on like having the perfect family, kids, wife. And people will go after those guys. Like people who are jealous, who are miserable, dude, they'll figure out a way, whether they get a hot chick to come after you, to destroy your image, because everything's based on your image.
1: Yeah.
0: You know, you got a guy, his whole foundation was, I'm this, you know, righteous guy, you know, great family. So and, you know, he's a cheater. And then the guy, you know, he offs himself.
1: I mean, if you live in some third world country, like, you're like, this is probably a pretty good way to extort people and make some money.
4: Yeah.
1: Right? You're just catfishing men, and then you have this dirt on them, and you're like, hey, I'll blow up your whole life, or you can send me $2,000 in Bitcoin.
4: Yeah, but then these people do crazy things where they send so much money. I would rather just blow up my life direct, like, that way.
1: Right.
4: And not have to, like, go into, like, violence or giving up tens of thousands of dollars.
1: Sure.
4: Like, I'm like, all right, like, I got caught. I'm a cheater. I'm not doing this other crap.
1: Yeah, but you know what? For married guys, like, they do the math, and they go, this is going to cost me way more money.
4: Yeah.
1: Than what this person's asking.
4: Well, there's those like murder documentaries.
3: You don't make money. Just don't make money.
1: Yeah.
3: They can't extort you.
1: Have eight kids.
4: Yeah. Be poor.
3: Yes.
2: Yeah, you can't divide by zero.
1: You can't. Yeah. So why did this video even go viral? That's my question. What specifically?
4: Yeah,
1: about
4: which
1: this?
4: Part? Is it the
1: you're like, this is
4: affair part, or is it the guy coming
1: up? But they don't know it's an affair. It's not like I see that video, I go, in my mind, I go, this isn't a video that should be viral.
2: Well, it blew up because the people got caught afterwards. Like, the video probably didn't blow up necessarily at the beginning, because it's just some weird guy yelling at people for making out. But then once people found out, oh, this is a lawyer and this is his colleague, he's married, then it becomes an issue. Yeah. And then a thing that starts getting attention, if I had to guess.
1: Probably. Yeah. Look, I'm not a fan of these. I'm both a fan and not a fan of these First Amendment auditor types. I mean, obviously, First Amendment, good thing. It feels like a loophole of the First Amendment. Like, you're kind of taking advantage of this great First Amendment to enrich yourself, which I don't necessarily, you know, like. But I guess this is the world in which we live. All right, we got to wrap this up. I gotta get out of here. But Herc and Cody, where can people find you?
0: They can find me on Instagram and YouTube, BigHerc916, or Fresh Out on YouTube, or Fresh Out Series on Instagram.
1: Highly recommend.
2: Yes.
1: Cody?
2: Yeah, and people find me on Instagram at TheCodyTucker, at YouTube. Just look up Cody Tucker. I have a movie podcast, relatively new podcast. Heck, me and a couple buddies break down my favorite movies, called Rewind and Repeat. It is anywhere you get podcasts.
1: Also highly recommend. Pat, Dan, thank you very much.
4: Thanks, guys.
1: For having me on. I hope I didn't ruin things for you guys.
3: This was a pleasure.
4: Almost.
0: Appreciate it.
1: Almost. All right, later, everybody.
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7: attacks continue. I'm Chris DeMeo, Fox News. The U.S. launching large-scale attacks on Iran Wednesday.
8: Among the targets were multiple military command and control centers all across Iran. Dozens of them hit. The U.S. attacks were in response to an Iranian attack against Jordan. Iran fired ballistic missiles against U.S. military positions in Jordan. CENTCOM confirming that all those missiles fired by Iran were disabled or were intercepted. President Trump had warned that the U.S. would be responding to Iran's attack. In addition, the U.S. also attacked Iranian-backed militias inside of Iraq. This time, it was a joint attack alongside with Saudi Arabian jet fighters.
7: That's Fox's Steve Harrigan in Tel Aviv. Tributes to the late Senator Lindsey Graham continued on Wednesday in his home state ahead of his burial in his hometown.
9: South Carolina Governor Henry McMaster said they meet in sadness over the loss of one of South Carolina's greatest sons.
10: But also to celebrate this poor boy from a little town in South Carolina, as he called himself.
9: At the First Baptist Church in Columbia, Senator Tim Scott said the best advice he got from Senator Lindsey Graham wasn't spoken to him, but demonstrated.
11: Get really comfortable being yourself.
9: Former South Carolina Congressman Trey Gowdy shared stories highlighting Graham's sense of humor and praised those who worked with Graham, some for 30 years.
12: I cannot call them staff. They were family to him.
9: He called him the least pretentious person he's ever known in politics. Jessica Rosenthal, Fox News.
7: The Federal Reserve leaves interest rates unchanged.
13: The economy is showing impressive resilience. Even with recent shocks, the trends are positive and reveal solid growth.
7: That's Federal Reserve Chair Kevin Warsh. 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
7: One of the most prominent public health officials of the COVID era faced renewed congressional scrutiny Wednesday during a Senate Homeland Security Committee hearing. Fox's Jeff Manasso has the details.
17: Dr. Anthony Fauci declined to answer questions as he was grilled by Republicans for his handling of the COVID-19 pandemic.
18: I respectfully declined to answer based upon my rights under the Fifth Amendment to the Constitution.
17: The hearing led by Senator Rand Paul, who subpoenaed Fauci, accusing him of lying about the origins of COVID, saying it came from a Chinese lab that he says Fauci funded.
18: Ask forgiveness and pledge to help our government devise safeguards so a man-made epidemic never happens again.
17: Democrats defending Fauci say there's no evidence supporting allegations that Fauci intentionally misled Congress or funded prohibited research that caused the pandemic. Jeff Manasso, Fox News.
7: Former President Biden pardoned Fauci before leaving office. A jury convicts a man of terrorism in the stabbing attack of a well-known novelist in Western New York.
19: A jury finding Hadi Mattar guilty on all counts, including engaging in an act of transnational terrorism in the 2022 stabbing of author Salman Rushdie. The 28-year-old is already serving a 25-year prison sentence, convicted in New York for attempted murder in the attack. He faces a potential life sentence with the federal conviction. Rushdie, an Indian-born British and American novelist, was severely injured and lost sight in his right eye after being stabbed 15 times in front of an audience. Prosecutors allege Mattar was motivated by an Iranian leader's call for Rushdie's death over controversy sparked by his 1988 book, The Satanic Verses. Defense attorneys argued the government had no proof of Mattar's state of mind. Kristen Goodwin, Fox News.
7: The number of dead from Tuesday's earthquake in southwestern Japan has climbed to 23. Searchers continue to comb through the rubble of the magnitude 7.1 quake. I'm Chris DeMeo. This is Fox News.
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24: Fauci said follow the science, but he mostly just wanted to follow the cameras, didn't he? Right now on Capitol Hill, a lot of senators have taken time out of their day, people concerned with the aftermath of how the pandemic was handled, showing up to put time in, and Dr. Fauci just keeps pleading the fifth over and over again. Some of us thought he wouldn't be allowed to do that. It is a valid point. Senator Rand Paul informed Fauci that he was actually breaking the law by not answering the questions. Here's a little bit of what just happened.
25: In the red folder on your table is a copy of Section 192 of Title II of the U.S. Code. Mm. Your counsel has been provided a copy as well. That section makes it a crime for a witness appearing under subpoena to refuse to answer any questions pertinent to the question under inquiry.
24: Right.
25: Do you have that in front of you?
24: Uh-oh.
25: On the advice of counsel, I respectfully decline to answer based upon my rights under the Fifth Amendment of the Constitution.
24: Under the advice of counsel.
25: Under
24: the advice of counsel, I refuse. 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Call it Fauci and I don't know what you would call it. It's pseudoscience. It's a bunch of nonsense, guys. Trust the experts until the experts need more money to fund a sketchy laboratory overseas. Fauci's solution to every problem was more masks and more boosters and less questions, though. Stop asking me so many questions. I'm Dr. Fauci. Fauci's the guy who spent decades as the permanent face of the trust the science community. They loved him, but he treated the science like it was a choose-your-own-adventure book. Masks don't work, he said. Then he said they do. Remember early in the pandemic, he told people not to wear masks? Then the cloth ones, you're okay, but not the ones made out of an old T-shirt. Don't wear those. Those are bad. The lab leak was a conspiracy theory until the emails dropped, and then he said one thing on TV that was vastly different than what he wrote in his personal diary. Huh. He funded the research that made the virus juicier through something called Echo Health. You remember that? Then he acted shocked when the juiced-up virus showed up in America. Oh, it's not my problem. I don't understand why it's happening. You know the best part of all this? He looked you in the eye and he said, hey, trust, I represent science. He's not a scientist, guys. He's a hack. He's a political, power-hungry COVID zealot. A guy who thinks the lab coat comes with a crown. If humility were a vaccine, Fauci would still be unvaccinated. He kept pleading the fifth over and over again. Eventually, his lawyer got kicked out.
25: But the attorneys are not recognized. In fact, the attorney was told not to sit at the table, and he's not obeying that recommendation. There's a row behind you, sir. That's where you were told to sit, and you're not.
24: That's his
25: and
24: lawyer.
25: Now you're disrupting the proceedings. Mm-hmm. And so, look, this is the way Anthony Fauci wants to be remembered. For a lawyer not listening to the rules. That's the way you want to be remembered, and that's what you're going to do. You are not recognized, sir. Security, please remove him from the room.
24: How do you like that? And they kick him out, as they well should have. People think conservatives and libertarians, they think we hate Fauci. I don't hate Fauci. Okay. I'm not a big fan of the guy, but do I hate him? No. We just noticed the receipts, right? We noticed that he pushed the lockdowns and the school closures that destroyed a generation of children's learning and mental health. We noticed the data on kids and COVID was already crystal clear, but he didn't seem to mind, right? It's like, hang on a second here. You're a health expert. Why is it that you're pushing a policy that seems to protect us from a virus with a less than 1% fatality rate, but you're causing all these other problems that are vastly worse? You dismissed the lab leak theory hypothesis as a racist, fringe talking point from neo-Nazis, but your own emails, not to mention the National Institute of Health grant trail, pointed straight to the Wuhan gain-of-function work that you greenlit, that you funded. Even ultra-liberal Jon Stewart, thought there was something bizarre about that. You flipped on natural immunity and herd immunity timelines, the aerosol transmission, whenever the political weather changed. You remember the 6 feet rule? They just made that up. That wasn't a thing at all. The media treated every contradiction as gospel until the Freedom of Information Act request came out and forced the truth. And then you all pretended the contradictions never mattered. They never happened. Guys, that's not science. That's politics. That's a bureaucracy protecting its own power and its own funding stream. It's very dangerous. It's nonsense. All right, I liked what Josh Hawley did here. He had an interesting moment. If you listen to some of this just a short time ago, Hawley making a great example of how pointless it is to have Fauci there pleading the fifth. I thought this was well played.
0: Thank you, Mr. Chairman. Well, nothing says honesty like taking the fifth, huh, Doc? Let's try something.
24: Ha! Huh.
0: What day of the week is it today?
1: On the advice of counsel, I respectfully decline to answer based upon my rights under the Fifth Amendment to the Constitution.
0: What color tie are you wearing?
1: On the advice of counsel, I respectfully decline to answer based upon my rights under the Fifth Amendment to the Constitution.
0: What color is the carpet in front of you?
24: We get it, yeah.
1: On the advice of counsel.
24: On the advice of counsel, on the advice of guys. You can't even tell us what color tie you're wearing. You were on the cover of In Style magazine, Fauci. Anthony Fauci, the high priest of the Church of Official Expertise, my friends. This guy arrived with this reassuring bedside manner of a man who's never once been told no by a budget committee. He's never once been told, hey, in this interview with CNN, we've noticed you contradict yourself all the time. Conservatives have criticized the guy, sure, but he never did interviews with Fox News. He never went and talked to Tucker Carlson or Greg Gutfeld. The mass guidance changed faster than political principles. It's dangerous. Flip-flops treated like a holy written scripture. The lab leak suppression, the gain-of-function funding trail, is all very dangerous. And now we look at what's actually in his diary, guys. He privately emailed his colleagues about the lab leak theory looking possible. Then he goes on TV and he says it's racist. He greenlit the gain-of-function research. And then he told you that there was something wrong with you for making it up. Bat virus extra spicy soup. That's what he said. Isn't that the craziest thing about it? You were racist for suggesting it's possible that the research we were doing in the Wuhan COVID research lab might have caused this. Oh, okay. Well, what's the not racist theory that you guys are pushing? Dirty Chinese people eating bat soup in a wet market. Whoa, that actually seems like it's more racist, doesn't it? Fauci's email inbox is the one place where settled science comes with a mark as unread button. Cloth masks were supposed to stop the virus particles, but for some reason, it worked like a chain link fence stopping mosquitoes, didn't it? The vaccine was supposed to solve the whole problem. In Fauci's own personal diary, he admitted it didn't appear to be working. He got the vaccine, then he got blood clots. What? Fauci was a possible victim of vaccine injuries? That's incredible. The irony is palpable. There's so much karma there, you get slapped in the face with it. He told you not to take ivermectin. They went out and vilified people like Dr. Mary Bowden. Those were the only people that were right about what was going on. They told you if you took ivermectin, you were taking horse paste and that you were spreading dangerous information while telling people it was working. Guess what? Me and a lot of my friends took it and it worked. Is that dangerous information or is it just an anecdote about my own life experience? Mandates from a shot that didn't stop transmission were demonizing a cheap generic drug that doctors in a lot of countries got too early that actually helped work. You can mandate an experimental shot into healthy young people. You can fire them for refusing it, and that's exactly what they did. You can call the dissenters anti-science, but questioning the horse paste ban makes you a domestic terrorist. That was what they told us over and over again. They said, follow the science. Follow. The science was never the problem. The problem is that Dr. Fauci told everyone he was the science when he was really the political remedy. This was about authoritarianism. It was about destroying your life. The permanent expert class treating every disagreement like it was heresy. And that's exactly what this was.
2: I'm a Fauci groupie. I'm a thrice vaccinated mask adherent. I buy KN95 masks by the, you know, caseload. They're in every pocket. I wear them everywhere except when I sit down.
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24: I'm a Catholic, so I like to be judgy of the other kinds of Christians. Evangelical Christians have taken to preaching on airplanes after the airplanes have taken off. And for the record, it does indeed inspire many passengers to start praying for a really loud crying baby. I'm kidding. Maybe they're praying for the baby to go away. I don't know. Either way, everybody's talking about this hearing today with Fauci. My legal counsel has advised me to plead the fifth. Anthony Fauci is just a broken record all morning long, all afternoon long. That's all he's been. But while everyone's still obsessing over Fauci's greatest hits, there is a Texas tie-in today. In fact, there's a couple. Do y'all remember the woman who actually stuck it to the lockdown machine with scissors and zero apologies? That woman's name was Shelley Luther, a Dallas salon owner. Salon Alamode, I think, was the name of her business. And Shelley's great. We've had her on this show before. She just held this massive rally. It's hard to believe. You know, back several years ago, local authorities flipped out. A judge threw her in jail for 7 days. In May of 2020 for the crime of cutting hair. Now, all of a sudden, times have changed. She had a big rally this week with the governor, a person she has not always been friendly with, not in the least. As a matter of fact, somebody close to this radio show covered the event, a huge, massive Republican rally up in Dallas-Fort Worth just this week. Brandon Waltons is on the line. Conservative journalist for a news website you've probably taken a look at before, TexasScorecard.com. We are not throwing him any softballs, and he won't be taking any. Brandon, welcome to the show. Let's get caught up on what happened here. Shelley Luther.
13: Yeah,
24: this was a very interesting moment for the Texas Republican Party.
13: It really was, because I think things move so quickly, right? That I think if you stop and take a second and realize, wait. The salon owner that was put in jail because of the, you know, shutdown orders, telling her to close her salon back 6 years ago, is now herself brought nearly every statewide official, basically almost the whole Republican statewide ticket, including, you know, Governor Greg Abbott, Lieutenant Governor Dan Patrick, House Speaker Dustin Burroughs, who she did not support last year, and certainly has been on opposite sides on some things, and go on down the list, was able to bring together this massive event this week, which was, for what it's worth, I've been covering this stuff for a while. I've never seen an event like this for a state representative. You had over 1,000 people there. And the fact that you had this huge lineup of speakers was something that is very, very atypical.
24: Yeah, it really.
13: And so,
24: what do you think? Yeah. What do you think changed, Brandon? Why is it that suddenly all these Republicans who used to do a lot of infighting are suddenly joining sides? Is that good, or is it a sign that they're nervous about November?
13: Well, I think certainly, you know, you have to keep November in mind. I mean, the message from these people is that they want to be united against the Democrats in November. with, you know, James Tallarico and down the picket. And so certainly that is pushing Republicans together now in a way. And that certainly, right, was the message that came out of the Republican state convention last month as well, was sort of a unity message that this election might, you know, need to be taken more seriously than other general election contests. I think that's part of it. I think another part of it is that, you know, just look how things have changed and how much movement has been made on the conservative side of things in the Capitol. I know it for people who spend a lot of time on this, I think it can be easy sometimes to get discouraged. But, you know, Shelley Luther, you know, just one example, but, you know, was a conservative firebrand, right, came in as a total outsider you know, she hasn't moved to the left, right? It's not like she came in and became so moderate. I mean, she's one of the most conservative members of the legislature there. And the fact that, you have the statewide leaders as well, rallying with her, says something about the movement, I think, that those members like Shelley Luther and others, have been able to do in moving the conversation over to, the right. And so, you know, obviously there's things that need to be done. There's, there's priorities that need passed, et cetera. But let's take stock and realize that just a few years ago, something like this would have seemed totally impossible. And now you have, I think, people trying to, you know, at least appeal more to the right. I think, like him or not, I think the biggest example of this is probably the governor, right?
24: Yeah, it's a huge one. And then the judge who sentenced her was later recalled by voters. What does that tell you about how the Republican Party in this state, how the leaders in this state handled the pandemic? And looking backwards, looking in the rearview mirror, what they must think about their decisions now?
13: Yeah, I mean, it is, I think you'd be hard pressed to find any Republican elected official right now, I think, that wants to defend what they did 6 years ago. And people, you know, people, I think, have long memories. They don't forget what happened 6 years ago during the height of these COVID shutdowns. But I think, I think especially, you know, this week with Anthony Fauci, right, back in the news and sort of this being refreshed on people's minds, I think, one thing's for certain. I think that were something like this to happen in Texas now, I think the response would be very, very different than it was 6 years ago.
24: Amen to that. All right, let's talk about this. Mays Middleton is running for attorney general right now. And I don't mean to brag. I endorsed him almost immediately. I always thought Mays seemed like a good candidate, clean cut, hardworking, very successful in the attorney in the oil and gas industry. Seems like a good guy to lead the state. He says Fauci needs investigating for crimes against Texans, arguing Biden's auto pen pardons only cover the federal stuff, not the state stuff. Brandon, very interesting. Texas could lead the prosecution. What's the strongest state level case here? And is it more than just satisfying political theater? Do you actually see charges? Do you think something could actually happen?
13: Well, who knows, right? I mean, I think that we are seeing, obviously, like I said, a lot more attention on Fauci because of today's committee hearing, right, where he didn't answer anything and seems to think he's protected from the auto pen pardon. But like you said, that doesn't count for state charges. And I think that, you look at what Texas has done. One example would be last year it was signed into law, actually by, funny enough, the bill was by Representative Shelley Luther. But allows vaccine manufacturers to be held liable for harmful products, right, in a way that they were shielded from previously. That's just one example. And that was actually the context by which Senator Mays Middleton was talking about Anthony Fauci when he made these comments at that event for Shelley Luther, where he said that, you know, he's going to be investigating Dr. Fauci for the crimes he believes that he has committed.
24: All right, let's talk about Tallarico for a minute before we run out of time here, Brandon. The Tallarico campaign went after Paxton for something most average people over the age of 30 or 40 wouldn't care about. He got divorced. He was moving out of one house into the other. He was registered to vote in one place. His tax-exempt status, homestead-exempt status was somewhere else, whatever. Tallarico, on the other hand, registered to vote at his mom's Austin address to jump into a safer house district after redistricting, barely shorted the one-year residency requirement while he's out accusing Paxton of voting from the wrong address. A little hypocrisy much?
13: Yeah, and this is something that, you know, that has really came out this week, but is something that has been known, I mean, for years, or for people who are, you know, paying attention in the state house races, which is that after redistricting happened in 2021, after the census then, the maps were drawn for the Texas House, and it made the district that he held, which was in Williamson County, which was sort of, you know, suburban Austin area, it made that district more Republican leaning. And so he leaves that seat, decides to move over to Travis County, move over to Austin, and puts his mom's address, essentially, you know, he's been living there. And it's, you know, way shorter than the year requirement, like I said, in law, that you're supposed to be in residence there. And, you know, now you have the Paxton campaign highlighting this, saying that, you know, look, James Tallarico himself is engaging in sort of a form of voter fraud there as well.
24: Yeah, and look, they both make a good point that doesn't affect anyone's life at the end of the day. Some people would say, oh, Paxton's nitpicking, Tallarico's nitpicking. It's true. This is just what politics is. Now, at the end of the day, I don't think anyone's buying Tallarico's shift towards the middle. I don't think anybody believes it. Wouldn't it be interesting if we just had a conversation about policy instead of all these semantics?
13: Yes, and well, I, you know, I think we're going to see something like that here in you know, maybe later on here in a couple of months. It looks like right now you've got being finalized as a potential debate between Paxton and Tallarico on the horizon, and so hopefully we'll have more details about that soon.
24: This is going to be another one of those examples of how a political debate is going to sound totally different on the radio than the way it looked on TV. I could remember years ago, was it Paul Ryan debating Joe Biden way back in 2012 for the vice presidency? Everybody that watched it on TV got a totally different take than people who listened to it on the radio. It's just a prediction. I have no idea. Anyway, Brandon Walton's TexasScorecard.com. I look at it every day to prepare for this radio show and our morning show. You should follow Brandon Walton's on X.
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24: Larry the Cable Guy, briefly hospitalized for appendicitis. You know what's going to happen? He's going to make a joke about how at first he thought it was just a fart that got stuck. Speaking of farts that got stuck, you guys know Fauci all over the news today. And you know why? The man who spent years on TV telling us I am the science sat in front of Rand Paul's Senate committee and pled the fifth today over and over and over again. That's weird. Why can't you just tell us what happened? It's the science, after all. The science is pleading the fifth. Same playbook, different costumes, guys. The pandemic alarmism and climate alarmism. On the radio with me right now, Daniel Turner, founder of Power of the Future, a man who fights for the people who actually dig, drill, and deliver the energy that keeps the lights on. Daniel, thank you for your time this afternoon. You're one of the people that screams the loudest about how COVID and follow the science sounds an awful lot like climate change being a settled science. Is Al Gore just the Dr. Fauci of climate alarmism?
3: Oh, absolutely. And I am thrilled that you want to talk about this because we all remember COVID so intensely. And maybe that's where the COVID operators messed up, is that they did too much too quick and it was too obtrusive. And we all felt it, right? We all saw what the disruption in our lives, especially young people who, you know, all of my nieces and nephews, prom was canceled, graduation was canceled, freshman year of college was canceled, et cetera. The climate movement does the exact same nonsense. And the first thing is what you said in your intro was the science. If you question Dr. Fauci, you were deplatformed. You weren't allowed to go on certain shows, right? We've been doing that in the climate debate for 30 years. How dare you? You're a climate denier, right? If you remember, even people like Chuck Todd, when he was the host of Meet the Press, said, if you don't believe in climate change, I will not allow you on my program, right? There is no space on social media for climate denialism, just like there wasn't so COVID. So right off the bat, there are so many parallels, but the first one off the bat is we own the science. Also, we pay for it, right? Like we being the bad guys. It's our science. They're our scientists, our universities, our studies preordained. And if you don't believe this, then we have to destroy you. We saw it during COVID and we see it every day. Space.
24: All right. So COVID gave us 2 weeks to flatten the curve, slow the spread, yada, yada, yada. And it ended up destroying small businesses, children's mental health. Meanwhile, climate alarmism gave us 12 years. We have 12 years, they said, till the Earth has reached an existential crisis. And that somehow went on forever. At what point do we admit the real goal wasn't to save the planet or protect your health? It's just managing the peasants.
3: Absolutely. And fear is the biggest motivator there. That countdown clock is so important, right? If we don't act now on COVID vaccine, people are going to die. Remember Joe Biden, or even after his inaugural, saying that his patience was wearing thin with the unvaccinated, right? Like if you don't get vaccinated, you are literally killing people. And who doesn't want to kill people? Republicans fell for this also. right? Of course I got vaccinated 17 times, boosted, because I want to do my part to protect people. Well, we see the same crap with climate change, right? If you don't do this, we are going to die. The planet is literally on fire, Kenny, and you have to do your part. And we see Republicans, Texas Republicans, your former governor, most of all, even your current governor to an extent, we got to do our part, right? We lead the nation on wind farms. Why? Why the hell does Texas have one wind farm? It's detrimental to the environment. It makes everything expensive. It makes electricity price expensive. Doesn't work 70% of the time. Why do we have wind? We're doing our part. We're doing our part to fight climate change. And if there's a Texas Republican who says we need to have wind farms for the climate, then don't talk to me about fossil fuels. Don't talk to me about, oh, I love natural gas. But no, you don't. You are not a Texan. You're a little, you know, fraidy communist. At least just have the guts to say it, right? The COVID people, you did the exact same nonsense. We have to do our part or we're going to die. Look at how easily that is to manipulate people to your will.
24: What's the latest on the wind farms in West Texas? A friend of the show, Michael Quinn Sullivan, Texas Scorecard, did a film. He went out there with a drone and he showed how after the Trump administration came in and killed all the subsidies, it just wasn't profitable. They say, I haven't been out there to do. They say it's not profitable anymore to do these wind farms without free government money. So now that we see these videos of giant wind farm graveyards, apparently this is a very, very recent thing. And my friends in West Texas say in the places where you find those underneath the graveyard of the windmills, that you'll find thousands of rattlesnakes, that it's become a breeding ground for them. Kind of frightening.
3: That is. And this is another perfect parallel. Government money, right? We have to pay people to get the vaccine. Do you remember that fat, doughy, communist former mayor of New York City, Bill de Blasio, eating the French fries, free fries at McDonald's if you get the vaccine? No one offered us free fries when we got chicken pox or all the, you know, when we were kids, we didn't get nearly as many vaccines as now. There was no incentive. You just did it because you were told and you believed it was good. People had doubts about the COVID vaccine. Well, how about this? How about I give you enough money to shut you the hell up? Same with wind, right? People have doubts. Does this actually work? Is this actually going to produce electricity? I live in West Texas. I don't see the wind blowing 24/7. How about you shut the hell up and I'll give you some money? How about I pay you hundreds of millions? How about I lease your 40,000 acres of kind of unprofitable farmland, right? It's hard to graze some cattle out there. If I pay you enough money, and then you know what? Maybe you'll support me when I run for office, because we'll talk about how we're doing our part. So it's amazing how free dollars can skewer all of those facts, all of those statistics. And that's exactly what happened with wind. You see Texas wind proponents say, but we lead the nation. 40% of our electricity comes from wind. Big whoop. What if 0% came from wind, but your electricity was a third cheaper?
24: Yeah.
3: Wouldn't you prefer that?
24: Absolutely, especially if it's not actually doing anything to the environment. And on that note, Fauci got the full hero treatment over and over again in the media. I mean, how many sound bites are there like this?
4: The single most respected voice in the pandemic, it's Dr. Anthony Fauci.
15: The man who's become known as America's doctor.
4: Dr. Anthony Fauci, the nation's top infectious disease doctor.
16: You are seen to many as a superhero.
17: Dr. Anthony.
24: The COVID reach around that this guy got. Yeah. And then climate activists, it was the same thing. It still is. They get the same halo welcome trying to bankrupt our country and, you know, people trying to keep the hospitals open with energy that's affordable. How do these people that produce the energy become the villains and the people who produce the panic become the saints?
3: Yeah, they gave Al Gore an Oscar. Right? They gave him all the awards under the sun. And the climate awards are a huge part of their culture. You get Pulitzer Prizes for climate journalism. There are every newspaper has whole climate sections dedicated to climate. We praise climate people, and we have every year COP, whatever. Last year was COP 30 in Brazil. We joked about it on this wonderful program with your great audience. how they chopped down 8 square miles of the rainforest to build the facilities for COP 30 in Brazil, and somehow that was considered green, right? All the idiots went there. Gavin Newsom went there and bragged. Everyone flew their private jet to COP 30 to get an award to talk about what they're doing. So yeah, absolutely, the praise of Fauci, the sycophancy, the accolades, the applause, it's insanity. And this is that sort of circle word of adulation, of money, of government support. And then in the end, Kenny, you get the pardon, right? And that's what's so important about Fauci. Why did he get pardoned, right? Who gets a preemptive pardon if nothing ever was done wrong? And the climate people have the exact same immunity from prosecution, immunity from losing their grants if the government even tries to cut off the spigot.
24: Boy, you said it. Daniel Turner, Power the Future is the website. Follow him on X. If you work in the energy industry or the healthcare industry, you deserve to get a little truth in your newsfeed.
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1: Tonight, Hallmark's Christmas in July celebration continues with Christmas at the Beach. She's a gorgeous country singer from a small town with a paralyzing fear of the ocean and an old pickup truck that left her stranded in Malibu. He's a gorgeous L.A. County lifeguard with a washboard stomach and lucrative side hustle selling chum to the producers of TV's Shark Week. Huh. Will looking hot prevail over that unavoidable fishy smell?
2: Gosh,
1: or is their dream all wet? Come on, Spicoli. It's a Hallmark movie.
2: I think we know.
1: It's Christmas at the Beach. 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
0: Yeah, I bet we know. I bet I know what's going to happen. All right, everybody, dim the lights real quick. Grab some popcorn. I mean, not the overpriced theater garbage, like real popcorn. Actually, I kind of like the fake butter. That's the problem with popcorn at the movie theater. You know it isn't real, but it's still delicious, isn't it? Anyway, guess what the latest Hollywood disaster is? It's another edition of We Told You So. Supergirl. Supergirl has absolutely tanked, guys. It is the biggest flop in the 13-year history of the DC extended movie universe, the thing they did with Sony or whatever. The thing is on track to become the biggest flop ever for DC's extended universe, and it's like, okay, Man of Steel. Did you guys see that back in 2013? That didn't make any money. This is doing worse. The previous champion of failure was something called Blue Beetle that came out 3 years ago. I barely remember it. Lost money, millions, but at this rate, Spider-Man Brand New Day is about to vacuum up every available screen, every spare dollar. Once that gets released, Supergirl, which has been available for weeks now and nobody saw, is going to get forgotten about faster than the Epstein files. Sony had a thing called Morbius that was widely mocked. The one everyone made fun of for years. That still made more money than this. The vampire movie nobody asked for beat The Girl of Steel. So now the usual suspects, people at some, you know, DC, whatever, the Hollywood liberal media, are warming up their excuses. Oh, people just have superhero fatigue. Oh, they're tired of going to the movie theaters. Audiences are just tired of capes. No, stop. That's not what happened. That's the opposite of true. We're about to get living proof that people still want to see superhero movies. I don't think anybody is expecting Tom Holland's Spider-Man Brand New Day to do poorly. This thing is projected to open north of $300 million in its opening weekend. It's supposed to make more money than Supergirl has in weeks. $700 million globally. That's what they're projecting opening weekend alone. We'll see. Maybe better. Maybe not. Still, probably better than Supergirl. That's a safe bet. Don't be shocked if Tom Holland's friendly neighborhood web slinger makes more money on Friday than Supergirl has in, what has it been, 5 weeks? Five guys, that's not superhero fatigue. That's not cape exhaustion. That's a public that just didn't want to see Supergirl. Guys, Hollywood keeps force-feeding us woke movies, and guess what? They fail. They'll tell you you're sexist, too. They'll blame it on MAGA. Well, what did she say? Christian dads, don't go see my movie. Okay, we won't. And then you don't see the movie and they go, oh, the MAGA crowd just hates women. What? You told us it wasn't for us. You said, it was like the same thing happened with Rachel Zegler in Snow White. Over and she said, oh, it's weird. It's a weird movie. It's a weird story. We're going to fix it. What? People love it. That's why they're remaking it. Why would we want you to fix it? Supergirl flopped on every continent. It wasn't just MAGA's fault. It did bad in Europe, did bad in Asia. Europe is the land of enlightened progressives who lecture us about everything. Well, they didn't want to see it either. If this was all pure misogyny, wouldn't you think the sophisticated people overseas would have turned it into a hit? Well, that's exactly what didn't happen. Here's what actually matters, guys. Goodwill and trust. Moviegoers, he's a little weird, but he's a likable guy. They like Tom Holland. He seems like a decent person. Millie Alcock is the star of, Supergirl, right? Comes off kind of arrogant. Seems like a know-it-all. Seems like she should be hosting a talk radio show. I kid. But seriously, she mocked the people that would have come out and seen the movie. So, weirdly, they didn't go see the movie. I think that was also the same problem they had with, what was the other thing? Reacher star Alan Ritchson.

couldn't stop talking about how much he hated Trump until the comments helped turn his latest movie into another box office faceplant. Wow. So that's the thing, guys. In Hollywood right now, just being a normal person, goodwill, being grateful to the audience, shutting your mouth once in a while when you have a stupid opinion, that is like a currency in Hollywood. When you squander it, people notice. The audience notices. There are a lot of people that don't live in New York City or Los Angeles, and we call them human beings, regular people. They'll stay home. They'll spend their money on a guy who doesn't hate them. Weirdly enough, that is pretty common. Audiences believe you when you tell them not to watch their movie. Sony spent years delivering Spider-Man movies, and they were actually pretty entertaining, right? But the problem is, some of these superhero movies are starring people that couldn't help but lecture us. They couldn't help but be woke, sanding every bit of fun off their franchises. And then the trust was gone. People who go to superhero movies don't want a sermon. The formula for these superhero movies is very painfully simple. Just make a decent movie. Don't insult the customer. Make it fun. That's it. I'm Kenny Webster. Friday night, we'll see you. Bay St. Louis, Saturday night, Mobile, Alabama. I'll be back bright and early with all the boys tomorrow morning for more Walton and John.

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4: Anthony Fauci is a really bad human being.
5: Oh, yeah.
4: I don't know if history is going to portray him that way, but he is. 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
5: Si, senor.
4: Dimly lit room deep within the bowels of the Armstrong and Getty Communications compound, where we have already been watching the hearing with Rand Paul and Anthony Fauci and others. Today we are toiling under the title of the show,
5: Grouchy Fauci Ignores Pardon, Takes Fifth. Or, and I like this one too, the zombie of communism walks the streets eating young brains.
4: I am so despondent.
5: Uh-oh, that's a poor way to start the day.
4: Well, there's two reasons.
5: Okay.
4: There's probably more than two, but two main reasons.
5: Right.
4: One, this, most hearings are important. This is an important one today. And still nothing is going to come out of it. Nothing, ever. There are no consequences for anything in modern life. There just aren't. There never are. And that's depressing. The other thing I'm despondent is just because I'm so tired, because I can't get my soon-to-be junior high schooler to not be loud at night and wake me up. I just haven't had any. He's having a good time this summer. Him and his friends. But told him last week it's gonna be a day. Because I told him last week, I said, if that happens again, there's gonna be some major changes to your schedule. I got woken out of such a deep sleep last night. You know where you're like, you don't even know who you are. You're in such a deep sleep.
5: Gosh,
4: like the
5: yeah.
4: deepest of your middle of the night sleep. And I didn't get to sleep for hours after that. And I was trying to turn off my anger.
5: That's a bad way to be. Mad.
4: I know. It's just like, I told him so many times, I have to work. I'm supporting. I'm paying for everything this family does. I got to go work. I just couldn't get back to sleep.
5: Wow.
4: Anyway, so
5: yeah.
4: That doesn't help my mood. To turn on the hearing today can sum up pretty well what the hearing, it just started like right before we went on the air today. And we can sum up because nothing new is going to happen. He's taken the fifth on every single question, as Rand Paul pointed out, including, do you have a file in front of you? And Anthony Fauci wouldn't answer the question. Going with the angle, and unfortunately, the Democratic chair of the committee, I don't remember his name, going with the angle also that Rand Paul, the chair of the committee, has just got some sort of weird personal obsession with Dr. Fauci and hates him so much that he just can't let go of what is an old story, digging up things we answered years ago when we've got all kinds of work to do. The American people want us to focus on the future and work on making this country ready for the next pandemic, not look at things that we've discussed years ago. That's what the Democrat said. And then Anthony right. Fauci basically said the same thing in his opening statement and then said, I'm taking the fifth on every question.
5: Right. Millions of people are dead. We know it's time to move on, says Caldwell or whatever the ranking members. It's despicable.
4: Yeah, what's disappointing about that is there was a time not that long ago where on big issues, the Republicans and Democrats in the big committees, like your important committees, judicial, you know, some of the investigative committees, that sort of stuff, where they would work together, where they would not be partisans. But that era is clearly over. The Democratic chair of this committee being just a flat out partisan, acting like there's nothing new or interesting in these diaries. You've got to be kidding. I also got worked up because in the middle of the night, because I was awake, because my teenager woke me up, I watched some of Mark Halperin's afternoon show yesterday, and he was incensed with the media coverage. He said, I'm so angry, I don't even know what to say about this. The fact that all of the media, except for Fox and the New York Post, are ignoring the Fauci diaries and acting like they're a non-story. And he said, this is Biden all over again.
5: Yeah.
4: You ignored something that was clearly wrong to start with, pretending that there was no possibility that the virus came out of the Wuhan lab. And then when we've got proof that it was a lie, you don't even own up to it at that point. It's depressing.
2: It's even worse than that, and I'm not quibbling. I want to point out that, as we were discussing yesterday, the Wall Street Journal editorial board absolutely brought the thunder on this and was talking about the absolute smoking gun nature of the diary entries, that Fauci had lied. He had covered up. He had made comments in public, official statements in public, diametrically opposed to what he personally believed, and the rest of it. And if there is still willful... La la la la la la. Nothing to see here from major media outlets after the Journal went that big. You get a sense of the severity of the problem. These people have no interest in the truth insofar as it might upset their narrative. None. As you said, on the big committees before, you know, people were quote unquote partisan, but there was an 80% overlap. Maybe 70% overlap. Here, there's a 0% overlap. This is completely out of line, and there's nothing to see here. Say the Democrats about something that killed millions of people, destroyed children's educations and their souls, the whole thing we've gone over it a million times, crushed the economy, led to rampant inflation, blah, blah, blah.
4: We're talking to Greg Lukianoff yesterday on our podcast. You should check it out, Armstrong and Getty On Demand. It's actually an extra large episode, but anyway.
2: Automatically downloads if you subscribe to Armstrong and Getty On Demand.
4: He made the point that if we had recognized what it was and held China's feet to the fire right away, maybe we could have, you know, trapped this virus in China in early December, where that's when it was still only in China.
2: Mm-hmm.
4: And it would have saved millions of lives. And again, the money ain't nothing. Lives are more important. But it's the most expensive event in world history.
2: Yeah.
4: And, you know, it's not like there's any benefit to the spending either. I mean, it's just a loss of money.
2: And then Anthony Fauci, because of his involvement in the Wuhan lab and the media and the Democratic Party, decide to cover up for the communist Chinese.
4: Because Trump, I guess.
2: Partly, yeah. Well, and once you go down the road of lies, you know, oh, what a tangled web we weave, et cetera. Once you've lied about something that incredibly important and heavy and expensive and deadly, and then decided, oh, we got to cover up those lies. Soon you find yourself so far down that road, there's no coming back. Apparently, that's the only thing I can guess. I'm like Mark Halpern. I'm so disturbed by this anew. I'm not sure what to do. I've shut down emotionally so I don't go crazy.
4: Well, and Halpern's point of anger is that not that you need to care about legacy media because they need to be around forever, but we need some media we trust. And they've blown up their credibility, and they have no interest in rebuilding it. So there's just no media that most of America will trust. So there's no going forward with shared facts. There just isn't on any topic. And you can't operate that way. Imagine if you tried to do that in your house, where you've got a set of facts and your wife has a set of facts, and they're completely different, and you operate like that. I mean, imagine how many disagreements you'd have or mistakes you'd have.
2: Well, what if even worse than that, your entire identity was she's always wrong?
4: Oh, yeah.
2: So even when she's completely right and you recognize that, you think, well, this is uncomfortable, but I've got to deny it. I've got to come up with some explanation why she's wrong, because my identity and all of my followers' identity is that person is always wrong, or that side of the aisle is always wrong. So I can't admit it. That's diseased. That's toxic.
4: Yeah.
2: And that is a house divided that cannot stand, A. Lincoln.
4: And then you've got the country. If we had a pandemic now, nobody trusts the government, or at least certainly half the country doesn't trust the government at all to listen to anything they say. I know I wouldn't. None of it. I mean, there are more diary entries because there were 1,400 pages or whatever that came out, and more people have dug through them. There's more stuff in there about how made up all this crap was. They knew the masks didn't do much. They knew that standing 6 feet apart was completely made it up and a waste of time. I mean, they knew all this stuff was crap. So there's no point listening to these people ever. And of course, they used the point of law on some of this stuff, even though they knew it was crap.
2: But again, as the ranking member made clear, there's no reason to look at this. This is the past.
4: Yeah, they're trying to get answers to questions we answered years ago.
2: Hey, Mr. Ranking Member, somebody murdered your wife yesterday. Would you be interested in looking into it today? Huh? Because that's in the past.
4: Or 10 years ago, if you caught the guy today.
2: What? We're trying to answer a question to a crime from 10 years ago. Or if you went broke a year ago.
4: But it's just,
2: and you've now cleared bankruptcy. You have no interest in why you went bankrupt.
4: We're making a mistake in arguing against his presentation as if he meant it. He knows that that's crap.
2: Oh no, I'm not arguing with him. I'm pointing out to the good people how unholy he and that argument is.
4: He should have just put up a sign that said, "I'm going to stay in my tribe." Then he would have saved 5 minutes.
2: My tribe is with Fauci. Yeah. I tell you what, from a legal point of view, this is at least marginally interesting. Anthony Fauci had a blanket pardon from Joe Biden. Weird, unprecedented, like anything you did in the past or is it any? I don't think it's any future act. You can't do that because that would be like giving somebody a license to kill. But so Fauci can't be prosecuted for anything he did if the pardon holds up. His excuse was Rand Paul is going to try to cleverly trick me into saying something and then prosecute me for that. So that's why I'm going with the Fifth Amendment. But Rand Paul is talking about entirely what happened. And so if a guy with a blanket pardon won't explain his actions in the past, either you buy his story that Rand Paul is a demented evil genius trying to entrap him, or he's got enormous deadly secrets to hide. I can tell you which way I'm leaning.
4: Yeah. We'll talk more about this throughout the show. I don't know if anything exciting is going to happen from here on out. I mean, all the senators will get their shot at their questions, but he's not going to answer any of them. Let's start the show officially. It's just freaking depressing. There are no consequences in the modern world. Whether you're somebody who rips off a CVS or you're running the biggest health organization in the world. I'm Jack Armstrong. He's Joe Getty. On this, it is How Did It Get to Be Wednesday, July 29th, year 2026. We are Armstrong and Getty, and we approve of this program.
2: All right, we're going to take all the damn amendments and proceed officially according to FCC rules and regulations at Mark.
6: President Trump about Iran, we are going to beat the effing S out of them. He went on to say, we'll be hitting them hard. They're going to get a beating.
4: Iran attacked one of our bases yesterday afternoon. I was also disappointed how little news coverage that got. I went to my cable news channels. Most of them stuck with their regular pre-recorded shows. Didn't even think it was worth breaking in with breaking news that we're in a war and that country broke a mini ceasefire by attacking one of our bases. Luckily, we were able to shoot down the missiles and nobody got hurt, but it was a major attack, major escalation in the war. Saudi Arabia is now involved. Didn't really make the news. So I don't even know what to do anymore. I don't even know what to think.
2: I wish I could tell you.
4: We got to take a break. We'll come back with headlines and more of the good stuff for you. I hope. Hey, weigh in, text us or email, would you? What do you think? Heather Myers next.
1: Armstrong and Getty.
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2: Completely
3: forgot Heather Myers had her kidney stone surgery or procedure or whatever yesterday. She'll have to tell us about it when she comes back. I'm kind of interested in how that went. But so she's not here today, and we'll have to tell you about the headlines before we move on with some the Anthony Fauci, Rand Paul stuff from the hearing. There's not a lot because he's taking the fifth on every question, but there is one amusing moment. The biggest headline to me is yesterday afternoon, U.S. time, Iran attacked big time a U.S. military base. We were able to shoot down all the ballistic missiles, thank God, but it was a major attack. And then we struck them back. I don't know how hard yet. We're going to talk to Mike Lyons later this morning about all this, but we, Saudi Arabia with us, the first time they've like openly declared being part of attacking Iran. So that's a big deal. And one more thing on Iran before we move on to other headlines. Reuters is reporting Iran is expected to receive within weeks its first shipment of 400 Chinese-made shoulder-fired air defense missile launchers. So China's sending Iran more stuff to shoot down U.S. planes.
4: That sounds a little war spready to me.
3: I know.
4: Oh, boy. You want to hear an interesting media contrast? Free Press has nothing about the Iran attack yesterday in their headlines, which surprises me. Wall Street Journal, their lead news story on the site, Iran launches surprise missile attack on U.S. forces. New York Times, in their war updates, U.S. and Saudi airstrikes drag more countries into fighting.
3: So we did something to make the war worse.
4: Wow. And it wasn't a surprise attack by Iran. And we dragged more countries. And then I read that update and the countries were Iraq. Well, and they say and Yemen. But the Houthis have already been active.
3: But at, so
4: the U.S. dragged the Houthis in, according to the New York Times.
3: Well, and the headline doesn't mention that after 4 days of relative peace, Iran started it back up. That would lead you to believe that we started it back up.
4: Right. Oh, yeah. Oh, they make that absolutely clear, even though the Wall Street Journal makes it clear that the strikes shortly after the Iranian strikes on Jordan, the American military said U.S. and Saudi jet fighters have launched strikes in Iraq against Iran-backed groups that the IRGC previously directed to attack American and Saudi infrastructure, American troops and Saudi energy infrastructure. So anyway, it's back on. Trump is making more bellicose threats. Whether he follows through on them or not is anybody's guess.
3: I've got a Babylon Bee headline for you, which normally Katie or Heather ends this segment with. Here's your Babylon Bee headline. Fauci asks China to engineer new virus that just kills Rand Paul.
4: Wow. A longtime friend of the Armstrong and Getty Show, Mike the Lawyer, pointed out that, oh, so the 9/11 Commission was a waste of time? And the Kennedy assassination? Those were all looking back at the past. So a waste of time, according to the Dems.
3: Rand versus Fauci. We'll have a little of that for you now.
0: Armstrong and Getty.
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22: 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And we're going to welcome you guys all to Dudes on Dudes.
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22: 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Roberto, what's Dudes on Dudes?
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22: 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Is Randy Moss a stud or a freak? Is Tom Brady a dog or a dude's dude?
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1: So I mentioned I watched Mark Halperin's, whatever he calls his show that's on, I watch on YouTube in the afternoon. My favorite news show, really. He was so upset with the media coverage of the Fauci thing that they don't feel like there's any news there and what that means for the country going forward of not having a mainstream news that's interested in facts and the truth that half the country can see before their very eyes. I mean, so it's not like you're getting away with it.
2: Well, it's, yeah, how what's the level of your willful blindness? I mean, if you ignore a minor flap in the Department of the Interior because it doesn't really suit your side, okay, I get that. But if the president assassinates the vice president on the South Lawn, you ignore that, that's a whole different deal.
1: Yeah. Well, you know what part of it is? And because we're in media, we know this. There's a big crunch for revenue in all media, especially legacy media. Newspapers are struggling. TV, radio industry, not near what it was, you know, 20 years ago, whatever. So everybody's
2: The Washington Post is hemorrhaging cash, for instance.
1: Everybody's really struggling to keep their doors open and, you know, laying off people left and right and that sort of stuff in all your legacy media, radio, television, and newspapers. And I think a lot of people have just gone with the, we've got a core audience of this political view. We're not going to give them something to, you know, hate. We're only going to give them something to like. And so if you're CNN or the New York Times, I guess, you feel like nobody in our audience wants to hear anti-Fauci stuff. What are we doing here? We're barely keeping the electric bill paid as it is. I think that's part of it.
2: That is absolutely part of it. You have an audience. You need to please them because some sort of grand and honorable quest to return to your roots and find a newer, bigger, more reasonable. No, you don't have the time. You don't have the money.
1: Which is why I brought up the other day, the Free Press had that piece on like the new media being whoever it is that emerges. That there seems to be an audience out there for people who aren't doing that, mm-hmm. who are trying to tell the truth as they see it, and those people are starting to do pretty well, and I hope, you know, we're included in that crowd,
2: right?
1: Luckily we got, you know, another 3.5 years or whatever on contract to keep doing this, but it's incredible. There is a diary entry of, wait, don't have to read it again, we read it 10 times yesterday, where Anthony Fauci flat out states, I've looked at the research, I now know that it came out of the lab, that it didn't come out of the wet market. The wet market exacerbated it once it escaped from the lab, but that's not where it started. He states that in his diary entry. Then, like, the next day, there are clips floating around of him being on cable news channels saying, we don't know. Right. You do know. And that's why Mark Halperin in his show yesterday said, the guy's a liar. The man is a liar. And the mainstream media is not willing to say that, even though it's right there in black and white.
2: We're in a hell of a spot.
1: We are.
2: So here are some choice moments from the early parts of the hearing. Dr. Fauci's statement, why he's taking the fifth, and then we'll play Rand Paul's couple of replies. I just tuned back in, and Democrats are still saying, Trump is cut funding for the such and such. Could that lead to a new explosion of athletes' foot fungus, Dr. Fauci? But of course, because, you know, he's taking the fifth on everything, he repeats on behalf of my counsel, take the fifth.
1: So the way the fifth works, you can't answer some of the questions and just take the fifth on other questions?
2: Yeah, that's by far what an attorney would say. Don't pick and choose. Don't do that. Because there are laws specifically about that. I don't know what they are. But yes, in answer to your question, yes. So we'll play clip 50. Here's how the Foucher opened with his opening statement of lies.
3: Given Senator Paul's obvious obsession with calling for my prosecution, his repeated slanderous comments about me, and recently his publicly releasing my unredacted personal diary aimed at embarrassing and intimidating me, the only conclusion I can reach is that the sole reason he is calling me before this committee is to get me to say something, anything, that could vindicate his repeated public pledges that I end up, in his words, quote, behind bars, unquote. Any reasonable person who has followed his unhinged obsession with me would readily come to the same conclusion. Therefore, although it pains me to do so, because of the respect I have for the legislative branch of government and my decades-long record of cooperating with Congress, under the advice of my attorneys, I will invoke my right under the Fifth Amendment of the Constitution to refrain from answering your questions. Thank you.
4: In an attempt to embarrass you, he released your diaries. Well, if finding out that you said one thing in your diaries and a different thing on cable news the next day embarrasses you, I guess that's just the way the cards, you know, fall or chips lay or something. I don't know what to.
5: I got to admit, if I was caught covering up for the communist Chinese and leading to the death of millions of people, I'd be embarrassed too. So I feel for him.
2: Would it have been better to, like, leave out all the stuff about being on magazine covers and on Dancing with the Stars?
5: Yes. Yes.
2: Leave that out.
5: 100%. And, yeah, and media outlets, including Fox and whomever else who kind of highlighted that stuff because it was fun and we got to say, he's such an a-hole.
2: Right.
5: Oh, my God. You're part of the problem.
2: Because that makes it look like it is just to embarrass him.
5: Yeah, yeah. Well, let's let the curly-headed Randy man have his say. Senator Paul will go 51 first, Michael.
6: What went behind the decision to fund the research in Wuhan? How did you come to the conclusion that a totalitarian country would be capable of doing this in a VSL2 lab, a lab that lacked the security? What was the reasoning? And are you sorry, basically, for making the decision? Would you, you know, like, given another chance, say, well, gosh, circumstances now, as I know, maybe it wasn't a wise thing. Can you explain to the committee why you chose to fund this dangerous research in China?
3: On the advice of counsel, I respectfully decline to answer based upon my rights under the Fifth Amendment of the Constitution.
5: You could hear the wild-eyed, frothing-mouthed Rand Paul there with his unreasonable... Well, wait a minute.
2: Well, that was pretty clever because he clearly anticipated that Fauci was going to take the Fifth. So he asked him a very reasonable... Any normal person listening to that question would be thinking, yeah, I'd kind of like to hear the answer to that, too.
5: Of course. Yeah, well, yeah, Rand's a smart guy. I am angry to the depths of my soul. I truly am. But I haven't lost my sense of humor. I really enjoyed this one. Next clip, Michael.
6: That section makes it a crime for a witness appearing under subpoena to refuse to answer any questions pertinent to the question under inquiry. Do you have that in front of you?
3: On the advice of counsel, I respectfully decline to answer based upon my rights under the Fifth Amendment of the Constitution.
6: Let the record record that the witness has refused to answer whether there's a folder in front of him based on his Fifth Amendment right.
2: The blonde swimsuit model over Rand Paul's shoulder thought that was very funny. I don't know who she is. She's part of Rand Paul's group, but she's going to get, she's going to be one of those people that show up, you know, like a referee, the referee in the soccer game, the other guy, the hot guy or whatever. She's going to be one of those people. People are going to figure out who she is. She'll be on Instagram tonight. Right. She'll be an influencer by tomorrow.
5: Oh my God.
2: She's over Rand Paul's shoulder.
5: You know, I almost wish we'd played more of that clip because I was semi unaware of the fact that that you can't refuse to answer like all questions if you've been subpoenaed. And I'd like to know the legal weight behind what Rand's asserting there, because if this guy could be compelled to answer the questions, we might get some answers at some point.
2: I don't know if you or any of y'all saw Rand's actual opening statement. It's very long, and I don't know how easy it would be to grab clips to play on the air, but it was really, really good. And one of the points he made that I thought, you know, and this will be lost because it's preaching to the choir. Only people who already feel this way will see clips on Fox. If you watch the CBS Evening News, you probably won't even know this hearing happened. So that's unfortunate. But Rand,
5: well, most people get their news through TikTok and Facebook. So
2: they still won't know this hearing happened. But Rand Paul's opening statement, he talked about,
1: you know, you fought so hard to deny gain of function research in the most technical ways. You know, it's like, he didn't say this, but it's like Bill Clinton's, depends on what the definition of is, you know, really getting to the technicalities of the way a sentence is worded as opposed to the overall thing, which we all know. And, mm-hmm. and Rand brought that up, that you were working on viruses, trying to make viruses as dangerous as possible to study them in a Chinese lab. And right. you know you were, and we all know you were, and you use all these technical details to try to, you know, legally pretend you weren't.
5: Right,
1: and that's
5: right.
1: absolutely true.
5: I advocate playing that clip. We actually have it handy if you want to, or we can do. You know, I'd like to do his whole opening statement maybe next hour, because he makes the point: Americans are not looking for a semantics debate. They want to know: is that research dangerous? Is that where the COVID came from? But again, oh my God, how dare he ask those questions? He's so obsessed with Dr. Fauci.
1: And Dr. Fauci, this is what we're talking about yesterday, is PhD type people often think they're smarter than everyone in the world because they are, but it blinds them to certain things. But he thinks the average population is too dumb to understand how important this is, and he can't, you know, give any ground or it might get shut down. And he and his scientist genius friends are going to save the world, but you people are too stupid to understand that.
5: Right, so we're not even going to try. Yeah, I despise people like that. More to come after word from our friends at Incogni. There are thousands of places on the internet that have a file with your name and all your info. I mean, like your kids' names, how you vote, your medical conditions, the rest of it. 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
1: My depressing prediction is this story is gone by the end of the week and will never come back. This is it. This is the high water mark for holding Fauci's feet to the fire. And it's glory day. And he took the fifth every time. Only about 10% of news will cover it at all, and it will be over as a story.
5: Well, that's made everybody sad and angry. Everybody's sangry now. Because
1: tell me I'm wrong.
5: May God have mercy on your soul. Well, you could not say it. I mean, hey, go to your girlfriend. Hey, you're looking kind of fat. I mean, you don't have to say everything that pops into your head. You could pretend. I'm going to pretend. Folks, Dr. Fauci will be in a federal penitentiary by the end of the year. See, I'm the hopeful one, everybody.
1: And you can't even hope that there's like some friend out there that's willing to come forward and say, it's true. He told me that he did. Because it's in right there in black and white. It's in his diary in Fauci's own words. And
5: yeah,
1: nobody
5: you don't
1: cares.
5: Need a friend. He said it himself. Yeah.
1: Right.
5: Yeah. Let's say I'm not comfortable with that. Let's not print it or talk about it. Let's pretend it didn't happen because that would make me complicit. And I will never, ever admit that.
7: What if he dies from COVID?
1: Wouldn't that be something? Would that be ironic, Alissa Morissette?
5: Yes. Alanis Morissette, yes.
1: Whatever her name is.
5: Yes, that would indeed, unlike rain on your wedding day, be ironic. And justice.
1: It's like being the director of the pandemic response, then dying of COVID. Isn't it?
5: It's like leaking viruses and dying of it. Yeah, I'm still working on the lyrics. Yeah, we'll play Rand Paul's opening statement a little more from the hearing coming up. Because you know what, Jack? Here's your little bit of hope. You just got to keep the truth out there. You never know when the right people are going to hear it in the right way. You can't give up.

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5: A few miles from the glass spires of Midtown Atlanta lies the South River Forest. In 2021 and 2022, the woods became a home to activists from all over the country.
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5: Until one day, everything just shatters open.
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1: I was getting pretty upset about it yesterday, listening to a National Review podcast about it. They never got into the school stuff, and that's the stuff that if you were a parent of small kids was just so painful. Of course, also, they didn't live in California where they shut down the public schools for like 3 years.
2: Yeah. Yeah. There's so much to be said. Dr. Fauci is clammed up at the hearing, but we're not going to let him off the hook. Stay tuned. We've got some great audio from the hearing and other sources as well. Here's your freedom-loving quote of the day. Love this. This is Thomas Jefferson writing, paraphrasing the French philosopher Montesquieu, who really came up with the idea of the balance of power, of checks and balances, I should say. And this is pre-revolution. Jefferson wrote, "The concentration of legislative, executive, and judicial power in the same hands." And this is true even if those hands consisted of... Oh, I'm sorry. I skipped a line. The definition of despotic government is concentrating of legislative, executive, and judicial powers in the same hands. And he wrote that that was true even if those hands consisted of a majority of the people. Quote, an elective despotism is just as oppressive as a monarchical one.
1: Absolutely.
2: What is needed is a government, quote, in which the powers of government should be so divided and balanced among several bodies of magistracy, that so that

0: not one could transcend their limits without being effectually checked and restrained by the others. That is exactly the opposite of the Democratic Socialists of America platform that wants to get rid of the courts and judicial review. They want to get rid of the Senate. They want to get rid of the presidency as it exists now. And everything would be a rubber stamp of one legislative body, an elective despotism, as Jefferson is describing. It's absolutely right. And as an aside, Jack, in reading, I got back to Tim's book, Proclaiming Liberty, which is just so good. It contains, and it's fairly brief, the single most clear, interesting, fascinating description of why, for instance, Thomas Jefferson, from when he was young, was absolutely leading the parade for ending slavery and the slave trade. He was crusading against slavery to the point that it almost cost him his career. Yet, he wasn't in favor of the emancipation of the slaves as you would understand it at the time. People say, oh, he's a hypocrite. He wrote those words, but he didn't mean it, blah, blah, blah. Great explanation of that coming up later on the show. Hope you can stay tuned. We barely have any time for mailbag, but here it is. Drop us a note, mailbag@armstrongandgetty.com. Eric in Texas writes, this conversation about Fauci and COVID media coverage is felt in my own house. My wife and I disagree politically, so that means we follow different news sources. Almost every day, one of us brings up a major news story that the other one hasn't even heard about. It's not that we disagree, we just haven't heard the story. So if a news story isn't covered by who we personally choose, it's like it's not happening.
1: Yep.
0: It's tiring and a bit demoralizing.
1: Yep. I had a girlfriend for a while. That happened to us all the time. She'd say, so what do you think about the whatever? And I'd say, what? And then the very reverse would happen.
0: And then a great email from Terry in Brush Prairie, Washington, which sounds lovely, about Mamdani's government grocery stores and how he ought to be sued for that. He is being sued for it. And we'll bring you that story. It's by a bunch of minority small business people. Yeah, squash them, Mamdani.
1: Rand's opening statement against Fauci. We'll play that for you in hour two. If you miss it, get the podcast on.
2: Armstrong and Getty.
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8: The U.S. keeps the pressure on. I'm Chris DeMeo, Fox News. The U.S. launching large-scale attacks on Iran yesterday.
9: Among the targets were multiple military command and control centers all across Iran, dozens of them hit. The U.S. attacks were in response to an Iranian attack against Jordan. Iran fired ballistic missiles against U.S. military positions in Jordan, CENTCOM confirming that all those missiles fired by Iran were disabled or were intercepted. President Trump had warned that the U.S. would be responding to Iran's attack. In addition, the U.S. also attacked Iranian-backed militias inside of Iraq. This time, it was a joint attack alongside with Saudi Arabian jet fighters.
8: That's Fox's Steve Harrigan in Tel Aviv. Well, tributes to the late Senator Lindsey Graham continuing yesterday in his home state ahead of his burial in his hometown.
10: South Carolina Governor Henry McMaster said they meet in sadness over the loss of one of South Carolina's greatest sons.
11: But also to celebrate this poor boy from a little town in South Carolina, as he called himself.
10: At the First Baptist Church in Columbia, Senator Tim Scott said the best advice he got from Senator Lindsey Graham wasn't spoken to him, but demonstrated.
12: Get really comfortable
2: being yourself.
10: Former South Carolina Congressman Trey Gowdy shared stories highlighting Graham's sense of humor and praised those who worked with Graham, some for 30 years.
6: I cannot call them staff. They were family to him.
10: He called him the least pretentious person he's ever known in politics. Jessica Rosenthal, Fox News.
8: The Federal Reserve leaves interest rates unchanged.
7: The economy is showing impressive resilience. Even with recent shocks, the trends are positive and reveal solid growth.
8: That's Federal Reserve Chairman Kevin Warsh. 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
13: That heat's going to be out there for one more day.
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5: 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Just click listen, then swipe right and hear the latest news updates on your time. 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
8: Arguably the most prominent public health official of the COVID-19 era faced renewed congressional scrutiny yesterday during a Senate Homeland Security Committee hearing. Fox's Jeff Manasso has more.
14: Dr. Anthony Fauci declined to answer questions as he was grilled by Republicans for his handling of the COVID-19 pandemic.
15: I respectfully declined to answer based upon my rights under the Fifth Amendment to the Constitution.
14: The hearing led by Senator Rand Paul, who subpoenaed Fauci, accusing him of lying about the origins of COVID, saying it came from a Chinese lab that he says Fauci funded.
15: Ask forgiveness and pledge to help our government devise safeguards so a man-made epidemic never happens again.
14: Democrats defending Fauci say there's no evidence supporting allegations that Fauci intentionally misled Congress or funded prohibited research that caused the pandemic. Jeff Manasso, Fox News.
8: President Biden pardoned Fauci before leaving office. Police in Vernal, Utah say that a child was left unattended for more than 2 hours in a sweltering car is dead.
16: In a probable cause statement, police said Tommy Platero was arrested for a child abuse homicide. The PC statement says Platero said he planned to take the child to daycare, but forgot and went inside a building for more than 2 hours before he ran back out to the car and found her not breathing. They say he drove her to the local hospital. It says when police arrived there, they said the child had a recorded internal temperature of 109 degrees. The temperature outside in Vernal was around 92 degrees on Tuesday afternoon, and investigators determined that the temperature inside the vehicle was between 131 and 151 degrees. In Vernal, Julia Sandor, Fox 13 News.
8: The Kumamoto Prefecture says that deaths from Tuesday's earthquake in southwestern Japan have climbed to at least 23. Searchers continue to comb through the rubble of the magnitude 7.1 quake. I'm Chris DeMeo. This is Fox News.
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4: This hearing appears to be a culmination of months of biased and selected efforts by the majority under the guise of a committee investigation to basically legitimize a predetermined conclusion that was reached years ago. Instead of focusing on the national security challenges that we are facing in our country right now, today's hearing looks backwards, revisiting questions this committee has already examined.
5: I wanted to play at least a little bit of that. That's Senator Gary Peters, the ranking member of the committee at the Dr. Fauci hearing today, explaining that this is just ridiculous. We're looking at the past. Come on. Which is, if you're really stupid, a good argument.
6: So Rand opened up with all the things Fauci has done evil over the years and how we know he's even more evil now than we thought he was before. The Democrat, when he got his turn to speak, said, here we are looking backwards at things we've already examined. Dude, the diary came out. We have new information. Okay. Not that we didn't know this stuff already.
5: Right. On some very important questions. And to that point, I'm going to quote a piece that just came out from Michael Brendan Doherty at the National Review. It's all so good, but he says, the fact is our country by and large reacted to the COVID as if the Constitution had been suspended. Nobody was allowed to be a normal human being anymore. The idea of socially distanced funerals with people crying into medically useless surgical masks appalls me. Even more, I'm angry that many doctors who advised this would later encourage mass anti-racist protests, which quickly and in retrospect, unsurprisingly, turned into riots. In general, I feel like one of those people who emerges from a totalitarian regime. Every day after the collapse of that tyranny, I wish I had resisted it more, but no gesture or action of resistance that occurs to me would have been effective or even understood at the time.
6: Mm-hmm.
5: I would agree. This is so enormously impactful, and the idea that we shouldn't look back on it is absolutely idiotic. Appraise what we did right, what we did wrong, who told the truth, who didn't, where the COVID came from. The idea that that's somehow a waste of time. Again, you would have to be either so blinded by your ideology, you're stupid, or just stupid. And if you're just stupid, that's okay. Some people are born that way, and I pity you. But other than that, you have no excuse. Anyway, so Gary Peters said this hearing looks backward. It's focused on the past. And Rand Paul, the chairman of the committee, meaning the top guy on the majority party, responded. We'll start with 44.
7: The American people weren't asking for a semantics debate over what is gain of function. They were asking, does common sense say this research was dangerous in Wuhan? They wanted to know whether their money funded experiments in Wuhan that made bat coronaviruses better able to infect humans. The answer is yes. They wanted to know whether NIAID adequately supervised their work. The answer is no. When you defended this research, you described its benefits in the broadest terms. But when Congress demanded accountability, you hid behind the narrowest possible definition. You can't have it both ways.
5: Let them roll on.
7: President Biden issued you a sweeping pardon extending back to 2014, the same pardon he gave to his son Hunter. A pardon may protect a person from criminal prosecution, doesn't rewrite history. It does not erase documents. It does not convert a misleading statement into a truthful one. And it does not prevent Congress from establishing what happened.
5: Anybody here a wild-eyed maniac just targeting Dr. Fauci out of personal animosity there? I don't. And then to his main point.
7: There will be another pandemic. There will be another crisis. And there will again be officials who insist that uncertainty must be hidden for the public's own good. They will demand obedience. They will invoke science. I am the science, as though it were a commandment. They will argue that government officials cannot be questioned because questioning them would undermine public trust. They have it backwards. It is secrecy that destroys trust. It is arrogance that destroys trust. It is censorship that destroys trust. And it is the refusal to admit error that destroys trust. That loss of trust may be your most damaging legacy. Trust can't be ordered. It has to be earned. No scientist is above scrutiny. No government official is beyond accountability. And no public servant has the right to treat the suffering of millions of Americans as a footnote to his preferred version of history.
6: Yeah, I was listening to the National Review podcast yesterday. They made a couple of really good points, I think, about that pandemic and a future pandemic. One, remembering that we didn't get all our information at once. So in those early weeks or like in the first month, nobody had any idea what was going on. We didn't know how it infected people, really. There's all kinds of stuff. So anything that, you know, they suggested or we went along with there in the first month is different than at the 9-month mark, or certainly at the 2-year freaking mark, when we knew kids don't die from this. Right. The masks don't do much. It's very hard. You can't spread it outdoors. There's not been one case of it spreading outdoors. All that stuff that was known like 9 months, a year out, is not the same as the conversation. And kind of what Rand was getting to there is you have the most broad view when we're talking about the pandemic. And then when you get to the gain of function, you have a very narrow, specific definition. The pandemic, it was different at the very beginning than it was the end. You can cut some people some slack in that first month. But the fact that you were, you know, not letting kids hang out together 2 years into the damn thing, when we
5: that
6: when there
5: was
6: hadn't
5: when
6: been
5: the
6: a
5: tribalism
6: single,
5: had really set in.
6: When there hadn't been a single kid die in the entire country, I don't think in the entire world, from COVID. It's just amazing.
5: Right, without comorbidities, yeah. Yeah, it is. And but you can't let Dr. Fauci off the hook in the very early days of it. He was... I'm extrapolating here from the entries in the diary and I think just a basic understanding of human nature. He had to be nearly panic stricken when he wrote that entry about it's, you know, we just convened a dozen epidemiologists and 10 of them said it's not the market. It's got to be the lab. And then within a couple of weeks, he was out with that phony statement by his assembled band of experts saying, no way it's the lab. No way. Even in his diary, he was saying it sure looks like it. It was not the wet market. And that was from the beginning. So he joined with the communist Chinese to cover up the actual origins of the virus to protect himself and his work at an unspeakable cost.
6: Yeah, I wasn't talking about Fauci specifically. I was just talking about the government response to the pandemic. I suppose it makes sense to talk about Fauci specifically since he's the guy in a hearing today.
5: Well, right, because the things you mentioned, though, would have been different, at least partially, and some of them fundamentally, if Fauci had come clean from the beginning. Hey, the Wuhan lab was doing some work with these viruses. It could be they weren't careful enough. We need to take a hard look at that, figure out what they were doing, and go accordingly. If he'd said that from the beginning, everything would have been different. He's a monster and a murderer.
6: Certainly a liar. The amazing thing is, and should have grabbed the audio, there is a video floating around out there. The next day after that diary entry, January, whatever it was in 2020, where he says the virus started in early December in China. So it didn't happen in the wet market. He knew that. The next day he was on TV saying, we don't know. It's probably the wet market. We're not sure yet. But he had written with his own hand that it didn't happen in the lab 24 hours previously. That's only a certain sort of person that could do that.
5: We're looking at the past. Why are we looking backward?
6: The other thing they brought up in the National Review podcast I thought was really interesting is imagine if a pandemic broke loose today. There's a big chunk of the country that wouldn't listen to anything. I mean, after we got lied to like that, kind of Rand Paul's point about how you destroy credibility by hiding stuff and lying. You don't help your situation. You make it worse. And now that we're like we have no trust in those people. There'd be giant swaths of the country that wouldn't listen to anything, including things that are probably a good idea. Oh, that was the other point that was made. So not only do you have the, hey, what part of the pandemic are you talking about? Are you talking about when we didn't know anything about it in the first month or after we had all kinds of data and you were still saying X? And then there's the all or nothing And this is going to anger some people, but what are you going to do? The vaccines worked. They saved lots and lots of lives. But people that liked the vaccines that were saving lives went hardcore masks, closing down schools, standing 6 feet apart, everything else.
5: And vaccine people, mandates for kids,
6: and then
5: for
6: the people,
5: soldiers.
6: And then the people who denied the vaccines denied all the other stuff, too, which was fine. But they weren't all the same. I mean, the fact that the vaccine saved lives doesn't have anything to do with whether or not it was a good idea to stand 6 feet apart.
5: Right. Or whether it was a good idea to mandate vaccines for small children.
6: But people
5: as if you're being ordered to vote straight ticket.
6: Yes,
5: on
6: exactly.
5: One point of view or the other.
6: Like it was not an a la carte situation. It was just right. it was a fixed menu at a restaurant. Right. You have to take exactly. all of it. I don't believe in the vaccines, so I don't believe in anything. Or I believe the vaccines work, so we need to stand 6 feet apart 3 years later outside. Right. Which is
5: including
6: just nuts.
5: Healthy young children. Yeah.
8: 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How about that?
5: See, you can't. 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
6: One more comment about the pandemic that Charles C.W. Cook brought up that I thought was really interesting.
5: Okay.
6: We got so lucky that particular virus that was the worst pandemic in a century for the world didn't kill kids like we've been talking about. Oh. Can you imagine if it did? The unrest we had with it not killing kids. He was making the argument, if it killed kids, we'd have had people shooting each other in the street.
5: Yes. Correct.
6: And I could see how that would happen. Holy crap.
5: And my final point to echo what Rand Paul was saying about how trust is earned and how it's lost and that sort of thing. And transparency brings trust. Scott Atlas is tweeting today with actual entries from news accounts and memos within the White House and all of the first Trump White House trying to silence him because he saw some serious flaws with their policies and he wanted to discuss it. And he was publicly saying, hey, some of this stuff doesn't make sense and we're losing people. We need to talk about this. And the White House itself was trying to choke him down, trying to shut him up because we've got to have unity because that will inspire trust. They believed the opposite of what's true.
6: Now, the charts have been floating around the last couple of days that we've all seen and talked about how states that stayed open like Florida did not have more deaths than adjusted for age than states like California. You didn't get anything out of keeping your kids out of school or staying in your house, and saw the video again of in California arresting that guy who was kayaking alone out in the ocean, which is one of the most insane things that's happened in my lifetime.
5: Yes. Yeah, correct.
6: Good Lord. And yep. Fauci and taking the fifth.
5: It's too painful for people to admit how wrong they were. That's a big part of this.
6: Yep. Fauci taking the fifth on every question. We'll have anything else exciting happens in the hearing. We'll have it for you. Stay here.
9: Armstrong and Getty.
10: 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Now, seeing my grandson out on the water, it means everything to me. 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
1: Some more business news. Apple will soon let customers lease an iPhone for $17.99 a month.
2: Ooh.
1: Yeah. Now when you drop your iPhone in the toilet, it's like, it's a rental.
3: Yeah, I saw that.
2: Smart, I think, right?
3: Buying your phone on payments or renting it or whatever?
2: Well, no, I mean from the seller's perspective.
3: Oh, yeah, sure.
2: Although, what's the payoff? Because the new ones are like $1,200. Oh, we're going to talk about something different. We can talk about that later.
3: So we got some more highlights from the Fauci hearing. Some pretty good stuff coming up, so I hope you can stick around for that. So we happen to be friends with a guy. We used to call Tim the lawyer. He was a regular caller of this show, and now he's, you know, a well-known author and brilliant legal mind that fights for everything that is good in America. And George Will once called him a national treasure. So he is who I turned to when my son told me that for Boy Scouts, you got all these different options for merit badges and different ways to go up in ranks. And one of them was, I forget what it's called, something civic something or other, whatever. One of the project was talk to a lawyer or professor or someone or a judge about constitutional responsibilities and rights. And you know, we know Tim the lawyer. So I set up a phone call with my 14-year-old and Tim the lawyer. Had my son write out some questions for him to be ready to go and everything like that. And he talked to Tim, which Tim not only is brilliant, but he's really, really good at explaining things. That's one of the reasons he's such a good, great guest on the radio.
2: And understanding where his audience is.
3: Yeah.
2: In terms of sophistication, et cetera. Yeah.
3: Which is a talent many smart people don't have. There are many, many smart people. The number of smart people where that overlaps with the ability to explain it to an audience, like judge the, you know, knowledge level of their audience and explain it is just very few people can do that. Tim's really, really good at it. Anyway, so I didn't listen. I stayed out of it. I didn't want to make Henry uncomfortable or, you know, whatever. So I left him alone to do this. And Henry brings a phone and he says, I'm done. Everything. And I talked to him. And I said, so how'd it go? And he said, really good. He said, I don't know how happy they're going to be with it. He said, how they're going to be at the school when he starts talking all this libertarian stuff that I just put in his head on. I just told him that the best thing that any citizen can do for their neighbor is leave them alone. which is a good one. I don't know if that's right. Exactly what they're going for, but that's fantastic.
2: Libertarians plotting to take over the world to leave you alone.
3: Yeah, exactly. Exactly. Yeah.
2: That's great, funny. Though. That's so kind of them to help out like that. I'm not surprised.
3: Yeah. And I overheard some of the, you know, really good constitutional rights and responsibilities stuff. That was really fantastic. Also, at Scouts last night, my son was involved. He's been in it long enough now that he was part of teaching the younger scouts the whole flag ceremony, the way they bring out the U.S. flag and the scout flag and the way you march and turn around and blah, blah, blah, and do all this sort of stuff. And that was very, very cool. I love that that still goes on somewhere in the country.
2: Yeah, I would respectfully suggest that those of you who have one problem or another with scouting these days or how it's changed or whatever, it is so clearly on the balance a force for good.
3: Oh my
2: and
3: God.
2: Patriotism. It's not even close. Just keep that in mind.
3: I observe it on a regular basis.

0: Is that hypocrisy? I'll explain it next hour. Stay with us.
1: Armstrong and Getty.
2: Well, it's official. 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

0: The Armstrong and Getty Show.
1: So I was just reading one supposed legal expert that probably disagrees with other legal experts that said there's absolutely no reason for Fauci to take the Fifth, given the fact that he was given a pardon on all the stuff he's being asked about.
2: Yeah, well,
1: although you're
2: allowed
1: to take the Fifth just to avoid embarrassment, right? No, nobody can stop you.
2: Well, yeah, you don't have to, you can't be compelled to testify against yourself if you don't feel like it. Your Honor, I don't feel like it, so I'm going to take the Fifth.
1: You can make the argument that, well, you know, public health crisis, and that's your life's work, so I would think you'd be interested in helping us out here. Also, Byron York nailing down the proper quote from the opening statement from Fauci. I will invoke my right under the Fifth Amendment of the Constitution to refrain from answering your questions because of the respect I have for the legislative branch of government. It's kind of a funny thing to say.
2: Yeah.
1: What?
2: Yeah.
1: Out of your respect, you're not going to answer any questions. Okay.
2: We will be moving on to other fare in a few minutes, including a chat with Mike Lyons about the military situation with Iran. And then also next hour, a discussion of the Founding Fathers and slavery. And did you know Thomas Jefferson, who owned slaves, crusaded against slavery? Wait, what? I've longed, that's a good sentence, to help people understand that, because the knee-jerk 1619 Project explanation of it is absolutely wrong. Anyway, that's all going to come next hour. But
1: learned about eight sleep yesterday. You are going to learn about eight sleep today. Might be
2: ape sleep, when apes are slumbering.
1: The number eight sleep. It's a company
2: I've never
1: even heard of.
2: When a gorilla is just so tired at the end of the day, he must lay his giant furry head down.
1: Eight sleep. This is a really big deal. This could change the way you live.
2: Wow. What if I like the way I live? Anyway, back on Capitol Hill, Rand Paul is sort of kind of sparring with Fauci and his attorney. Fauci is taking the Fifth for everything, saying that Rand Paul is a crazed fanatic who just wants to put him in jail, and so he's just got to take the Fifth. We've already played a fair amount of audio from it. If you missed it, grab the podcast, Armstrong and Getty On Demand. You ought to be subscribing anyway. Here is the Randy man and Fauci, an example of how it's gone so far.
3: Dr. Fauci, would you like to at least answer this one question for us today and let us know whether or not you've changed your mind on whether or not the benefits of gain-of-function research outweigh the risks?
4: On the advice of counsel, I respectfully decline to answer based upon my rights under the Fifth Amendment to the Constitution.
3: The chairman has denied your assertion of privilege and directed you to answer, but you nonetheless refuse and stand on privilege despite the existence of the pardon. The committee will have to consider after this hearing what appropriate action should be taken against you for the failure to testify after being directed to do so. It's against the law to obstruct an investigation of Congress. There will be repercussions to your refusal to testify today. Senator Peters. You're not recognized. You're not recognized. If you are unruly, you will be removed from the proceeding. You are not recognized. And you are not recognized, sir. Sir, you are not recognized. You are not recognized. Security. We'll hold off. But you will respect these proceedings. You were told not to sit at the table. You insist on sitting at the table. And we told you you would not be recognized. You are not invited here for testimony, sir. You are being disruptive. Would you behave this way in a courtroom? No, because the judge would put you in jail. I can't do that today, but I can have you escorted from the premises. So I would say, sir, sit quietly and don't say another word. I said, sit quietly. You are not recognized. Another word and you're gone.
2: And then what happened?
1: A little more of that. Yeah, go on, Michael.
5: So, Mr. Chairman, I'd like to hear what the attorney has to say.
3: He is not recognized by the committee or the chair. If he speaks again, he will be removed from the room. This testimony is from Anthony Fauci. This is not a game with his lawyers. He can advise. His lawyers can give him advice. He's got a half dozen here. They're all allowed to talk to him.
5: Yes.
3: All right?
5: Yeah.
3: But the attorneys are not recognized. In fact, the attorney was told not to sit at the table, and he's not obeying that recommendation. There's a row behind you, sir. That's where you were told to sit, and you're not. And now you're disrupting the proceedings. And so, look, this is the way Anthony Fauci wants to be remembered. For a lawyer not listening to the rules. That's the way you want to be remembered, and that's what you're going to do. You are not recognized, sir. Security, please remove him from the room.

0: So the next person to ask questions was a Democrat and decided to go with the stunt of I'd like to let the lawyer speak.
1: Right.
0: All right.
1: He's not a witness.
0: Oh my God.
1: Our politics is diseased.
0: It really is. It really is that we're so tribal that we go this way. It's just, and it works in the other direction also. But God dang it. It's so frustrating. Well, you know, there's one way to know Fauci's innocent of anything. He's got six lawyers with him.
1: Even though he's got a blanket pardon. That's odd. His claim, if you missed it, is that, you know, what he's hinting at is he would say, yeah, Tuesday afternoon I first heard, and then Rand would find out it was actually Wednesday. Let's prosecute him for perjury because I'm a wild-eyed lunatic. Yeah, that's what Fauci was claiming, why he took the Fifth.
0: I wish at least the CBS Evening News or MSNBC or whoever, any mainstream media even, would point out the one diary entry from January of 2020, where Anthony Fauci says, we've done the research. This did not evolve naturally. This came out of the lab. We now know that. He says that. We now know it came out of the lab. And then say Anthony Fauci refused to, wouldn't, don't you say refuse, that's prejudicial. Say did not answer questions about this. He took the Fifth Amendment. Just at least put that out to people.
1: Right. Right. Well, Josh Hawley took up the cause and went toe-to-toe with the Fifth Amendment citing virus tweaker next.
2: Well, nothing says honesty like taking the Fifth, huh, Doc? Let's try something. What day of the week is it today?
3: On the advice of counsel, I respectfully decline to answer based upon my rights under the Fifth Amendment to the Constitution.
2: What color tie are you wearing?
3: On the advice of counsel, I respectfully decline to answer based upon my rights under the Fifth Amendment to the Constitution.
2: What color is the carpet in front of you?
3: On the advice of counsel, I respectfully answer based upon my rights under the Fifth Amendment to the Constitution.
2: Let's just get one thing straight. You don't have any rights under the Fifth Amendment because you've been pardoned, as you very well know. As the Supreme Court has been clear for a century and more, Brown versus Walker, 1896, when he has been pardoned, he may not stand upon his privilege. You know that. Your lawyers sitting behind you now shifting nervously in their chairs, they know it. This isn't about the Constitution. This isn't about the law. This is about contempt. Contempt for this body and contempt for the American people.
0: Well, Josh Hawley is known as one of the smartest lawyers in all of the country. He knows a lot more about that than I do, but is that true? Is that going to become a thing?
1: Yeah, it's one of those things. Ask five lawyers, and all five of them will say, it depends.
0: The what color was your tie was a performative stunt, which while I enjoyed it, I really wish we'd get away from performative stunts and like everybody just try to answer questions and get to the bottom of things. But those days are long past. That's a horse and buggy era.
1: Yeah, old man. Come on. Get with the times. I'm looking at the Fifth Amendment right now. No person shall be compelled in any criminal case to be a witness against himself unless it's about the color of carpets. Straight from the Constitution. He's not in a criminal case. The lawyers will wrestle over this because that's what lawyers do. But the answer to your question is, of course, depends. Josh Hawley went on.
2: But I think I know why you're doing it. It's because you don't want to answer questions. It's because you did all kinds of terrible things. It's because during the pandemic, you got rich, didn't you? You got rich. While people were dying, hundreds of thousands of Americans, over a million in the end, and you were getting rich, and not only were you doing that, you were using federal employees with taxpayer money to apply for and solicit cash prizes for you personally. Cash prizes totaling over $1 million. You did all of that during the pandemic, didn't you? That's a question.
3: On the advice of counsel, I respectfully decline to answer based upon my rights under the Fifth Amendment to the Constitution.
2: 5 CFR section 2635 205B. It says it right there in black and white. You cannot use federal resources, federal dollars, federal employees, federal offices, federal email, federal time to solicit cash awards. And you did all of it. And the worst part is thousands of people were dying while you were doing it. You were supposed to be the nation's doctor and you're playing one on TV. But this is what you were doing with your time. Isn't that true?
4: You got me.
3: On the advice of counsel, I respectfully decline to answer based upon my rights under the Fifth Amendment to the Constitution.
4: And I would have gotten away with it, too, if it wasn't for you meddling kids.
1: You know, all the bad guys in Scooby-Doo, totally unfamiliar with the Fifth Amendment. Or they just lost their ass. I mean,
0: well, Josh Hawley did a good job of being the guy who gets on the Fox clips this afternoon.
1: Yeah. Well, that was one of the less discussed aspects of the diary was it became clear that Fauci did email a bunch of his colleagues saying, hey, do me a favor and nominate me for this big award, which comes with a giant cash prize. And they did, and he got it.
0: Yeah. Okay, that's not cool. I don't like that.
1: But it's not fundamental to what we're talking about.
0: Yeah, but that's I'm still so angry about my kids being locked out of school and not being able to play in a playground. I can't get into those other details.
1: Right.
0: Which he recommended to these states and was lying about everything.
1: Yeah, I wish there was a little more coordination, not only among senators, but among the American people to say, look, COVID was horrific in so many ways, including the fact that, as Michael Brendan Doherty put it, we suspended the Constitution somehow. And the right of landlords to collect rent and student loans, just a thousand things. Let's rank the top 10 harms, 1 to 10, and really focus on the very top ones. To your point, I think you're right.
0: Or I've got a friend who was a small business owner that just didn't happen to have the right kind of small business. The ice cream shop next to him was open because it fell under the category of food, even though all he served was ice cream. His store was different. He didn't get to be open for like a year and a half.
1: Yeah.
0: I mean, you talk about taking away people's constitutional rights. Holy crap. Your right to make a living.
1: And for the millionth time, and this is, I think this is important. This is, I'm teaching a class stuff, not we're watching and hearing stuff. The very health agencies that we're talking about, both the American federal agencies and World Health Organizations, had gamed out, if there is a pandemic of this sort, how will we react? And it did not include massive closures and school closures and the rest of it. They carefully and deliberately weighed everything and said, no, that would be way too much damage. But when the crisis came, our politicians panicked and they abandoned their best laid plans and said, trust us, trust us. Nobody gets to dissent. We're going to silence anybody who disagrees. We represent science. You must suspend your constitutional rights based on our judgment because this is so important right now. And it turns out that all of that was wrong. And so the next time something like this faces us, say, oh, fool me once, shame on you. Because that's where we are. And that's what the purpose of the hearing is.
0: And one of the problems is we're learning all these lessons about a particular virus. The next pandemic, if we have one in all our lifetimes, could be completely different in its makeup, who it kills, sure, how it spreads, everything else.
1: Right, right. But the core principles remain.
0: What a frustrating situation.
1: Yep.
0: Sleep 8. You want to hear about that?
1: I do.
0: Could change your life.
1: I sleep every night.
0: I just learned about this yesterday. I can't believe I hadn't heard of this before.
1: And there's a new cult in L.A. I want to talk about.
0: Ooh.
1: Cult, quote unquote.
0: Oh, yeah, yeah, yeah. I saw the videos.
1: With the hot chick?
0: That's interesting. That's one of where one of the great religious movements began in Los Angeles. The whole Pentecostal thing way back in the day. Azusa Street.
1: I didn't know that.
0: Oh, yeah, yeah, yeah. So it's starting again. Very exciting. I want to talk about that. I'm hot for that story. So, okay, lots of stuff on the way. Stay here.
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1: A real quick follow-up note. I'm looking all over the news world, and everybody is covering the hearing, but like the New York Times, they're covering it so in such a prejudiced and inaccurate way, they might as well not.
2: All right. Yeah.
1: Just systematically ignoring the evidence that doesn't please them. Okay, fine. Not surprising.
2: So, top salesman in our radio building says to me yesterday, he says, have you heard of 8Sleep? You've heard of 8Sleep. And I said, no, I've never heard of it in my life. You haven't heard of 8Sleep? Elon talks about it all the time, and Zuckerberg and people like that. It's super expensive. It's a sleep product. It's a smart mattress cover. You put it over your whatever bed you got. You put it over it. You can get a base with it if you don't have a movable base already, because that can be part of it too. It ranges from like $3,000 to $6,000, this mattress cover.
1: Oof.
2: It's a lot of money, but this smart sales guy I was talking to yesterday, he bought one. He was going to buy one used because they're so expensive. And he was worried that it was, you know, a scam, and, you know, influencers were talking it up because, you know, they're getting paid, blah, blah, blah, whatever. Mm. But anyway, he was looking at the comments on this one that was for sale used. People were commenting on the ad for it, Facebook Marketplace or wherever it was, all saying, I can't believe you're selling this. This is the greatest thing that ever happened to me, you know, et cetera, et cetera. And he did more research, and he bought a new one. And he's going to have it soon, and I can't wait to hear about it. So here's what it is.
1: So he passed on that great opportunity to buy used bedding. Huh. Okay.
2: Well, $6,000 sleep mattress thingy.
1: Sure.
2: Cover here. So what it is, it's got, again, it's a mattress cover, and it's got all these little water things that go through there, these tiny little tubes full of water that change temperatures and stuff, and it's got a computer in it,

0: and it reads your body temperature, and it constantly adjusts cool water, hot water for various parts of your body to different temperatures while monitoring your sleep. And it's supposed to be a life-changing experience in terms of keeping you asleep and keeping you comfortable.
1: Oh, boy. My bride, who piles on the covers, then throws them all off, then puts them on again.
0: Yeah.
1: She's going to demand one of these by close of business today.
0: You can get dual zone, so, you know, it's warming you up while it's cooling her down, or vice versa, or heating up your head and cooling off your feet or whatever. And then the movable base part of it, if you go for, like, the $6,000 job with the movable base, you start to snort, tilts your head up a little bit, you stop snoring, or the rate too high, lower, whatever. It's monitoring your sleep the whole time, adjusting all of the way your feet and your head are moved and all the various temperatures of your body. Oh, and then wakes you up properly, like you have your alarm set on it, so it brings you out of whatever deep sleep stage you're in the perfect way to be in the right part of your sleep cycle. Anyway, people swear by it and say it's awesome. I'd like to try it, I'll tell you that.
1: My client's coming up. And Getty.
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5: More strikes. I'm Ted Lindner, Fox News. The U.S. launching new strikes on Iranian targets a day after the U.S. military foiled Iranian missile attacks on American forces. President Trump is threatening to strike Iran hard.
6: A forceful response after Iran launched a surprise attack on U.S. forces in Jordan and Saudi energy infrastructure, breaking a days-long pause in the fighting that had come, Trump said, at Iran's request. Trump's first words on it laden with expletives and the message that Iran is going to get a beating. CENTCOM says the assault was thwarted by U.S. and Saudi fighter jets.
7: It's our turn, and we'll see if we get there with an agreement at some point, but we're going to hit them very hard.
6: But so far, U.S. officials are not saying if another drone attack in Egypt on a U.S.-owned LNG tanker is Iran-related or indicates the war is expanding.
5: That's Fox's Jackie Heinrich. Former Chief White House Medical Advisor Dr. Anthony Fauci appearing before the Senate Homeland Security and Governmental Affairs Committee on Wednesday for a hearing about the origins of COVID. Now, he conducted himself during the pandemic. He took the Fifth more than 100 times. Fox's Kevin Cork discussing the hearing and President Trump's opinion on how Fauci did in his job.
8: President Trump says COVID-19 was a disaster for the country, and Dr. Anthony Fauci did not help.
7: Fauci wanted to have nobody wearing masks, if you remember, and then everybody had to wear five masks, as many masks as you could get. I mean, made a lot of mistakes.
8: Meantime, the day offered yet another clash between Fauci and Kentucky Senator Dr. Rand Paul, who now chairs the Senate Homeland Security Committee. But this time, the usually talkative former director of the NIH said very little, invoking the Fifth Amendment 111 times. With the hearing's most intense moment coming when Fauci's attorney tried to step in.
5: Committee Chair Rand Paul plans to hold a vote next week to hold Dr. Fauci in contempt. 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
5: The Federal Reserve voting to leave interest rates steady at around 3.6% for the fifth time in a row. Federal Reserve Chairman Kevin Warsh explaining while inflation is still high, the economy is still strong.
20: The economy is showing impressive resilience. Even with recent shocks, the trends are positive and reveal solid growth.
5: The stock futures this morning have turned positive. Well, Lollapalooza returns this year. It's got a new streaming home. Fox's Michelle Polino with more on that.
21: Charlie XCX, Tate McRae, Lorde, Olivia Dean, John Summit, Jenny, the Smashing Pumpkins, and the XX headline Lollapalooza at Chicago's Grant Park. So baby, pull me close. This year's event will also include the Chainsmokers, Lil Uzi Vert, Turnstile, Blood Orange, Freddie Gibbs, and one of the stars from Netflix Stranger Things franchise, Finn Wolfhard. Last summer, Lollapalooza helped drive record hotel bookings in Chicago. 3.56 million rooms June through August, generating $949 million for the city. And for the first time, Lollapalooza will stream live across both Disney Plus and Hulu. Michelle Polino, Fox News.
5: The late Senator Lindsey Graham returned for the last time on Wednesday to South Carolina. Friends and family remembering him as someone who never stopped working for the state that he loved. Mourners in Columbia recalling him as the son of pool hall owners who were born with a plastic fork in his mouth, as former Congressman Trey Gowdy put it. Graham died suddenly on July 11th at his home in D.C., likely of an aortic tear. And in Japan, the death toll from that major earthquake that hit on Tuesday has risen to 23 as the search for trapped survivors inside a badly damaged shopping mall and collapsed houses in the country's southwest continue. I'm Ted Lindner. This is Fox News.
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12: How big of an attack was that, and what would it have been like if we hadn't been able to intercept them all?
14: Well, you know, again, the air defense systems that we have there are in layers, and they depends on what part of the atmosphere they're coming from, and likely with the Patriot missiles, what took them out, and the naval assets that we have in the region there. But the targeting would have been important in terms of location, and we think that they're getting, you know, the Iranians are likely getting this targeting data from Russia or China. It's very difficult for them with a few missiles that they're firing. Usually they have to fire them more en masse. The fact that they could be as accurate as they've been is telling. And I think we have to admit to the fact that they're getting help from somebody, and it's either Russia or China or somebody that has this other capability. But we have to get out of the missile defense business, frankly, and get back in the missile offense business and go more on the offense.
15: Wow. Okay, I was going to ask you, the forces that we have aligned there in the region, how do they match up with what we need to accomplish? Although it's so complicated because you've got to figure out first, what is the strategy? Is the strategy really, truly the economic squeeze and just waiting till they capitulate or beg for mercy? How do you see things strategically right now?
14: They haven't communicated that very well. And so I would say is the strategy is the military attacks combined with the sanctions, combined with some negotiations, combined with pressure from allies, and that would order to get them back to the negotiation table. In a perfect world, you have regime change, maybe, but right now we're looking for regime compliance. I think that's would be a reasonable answer. The first MOU now has completely failed. I mean, that's not even a starting point. And the first MOU had so many holes in it that's the reason why it failed. So we have to learn from that, decide if we're going to do this again. But I would like to see a 30 to 35 days air campaign like we did, you know, back kind of a desert storm of continuous attriting their capability, using military force to do this in order to see if Iran does break from the inside, or finally some of those coalitions come together and decide they want to have a deal.
12: Yeah, there was a report the other day that Trump was getting some advice that the reason that we had stopped after 14 straight nights of bombing was he is told we've hit all the targets we can hit, and we're down to stuff that it's really not worth the expenditure of weapons, blah, blah, blah. Do you agree with that or no?
14: No, I don't think so. I think you have to bait them out now at this point. They have so few missiles, but they can't fire at scale. And so at this point, you have to bait them out and see when they bring them, and then we go and launch those attacks. Use AI, use satellites, use all our soft technology and power in order to kind of do that, because they on their side are not going to necessarily expend all their ammo as well. When they take a shot, they want to make a shot that they think they're going to hit something. But they could still have 500 missiles left. That's still a significant amount of missiles. If they desired to fire all at once, would be significantly damaging.
15: One of the big stories over the weekend, and Monday, I think it was that the other reason that Trump decided to call off the dogs is that we're running so dangerously low on Patriot missiles, we kind of had to. I think whoever leaked that to the media is tiptoeing up to the line of treason. I can't believe that somebody would leak that. Am I overboard with that?
14: Yeah, I don't think that's the case. But again, the weapons aren't an endless supply. It's not, we go to the Patriot tree and pick up some more Patriot missiles and decide we're going to, have them to fire. There is a finite number as to what that is. I think we've been growing the Patriot inventory year over year for about the past 30 years. We did give a couple of batteries and I think five batteries to Ukraine over the past few years, and they've expended some missiles. So there are canisters, but I'd like to think we're not going to run out of ammunition. But like anything else, we have to be prudent from the economic side of it. We will get to a point where we have to really think through on us as to when we could start manufacturing. I'd like to see us start remanufacturing, re-energize the defense budget. Anduril, for example, is a company that's doing things out of the extraordinary, not on the regular, the military acquisition systems. They're getting missile defense systems to the market faster. We've now allowed the Ukrainians to license the manufacture Patriot missiles. They'll get a factory up and running very quickly, and they're going to be very much dependent on their own air defenses, I think, when their conflict is over.
12: Okay, so that gets into, I think, your piece you wrote for RealClearDefense.com. The Iran war is back. The deal that ends it must not rearm Tehran. And you wrote that before they attacked our base yesterday. But what was your main point?
14: Well, it comes back to China again. There's reports now this morning. Reuters is reporting that the Chinese are shipping MANPADs, which are those shoulder-fired air defense systems, to try to help with the Iranian air defense systems. They won't be able to get their large-scale, SA-400s that come from Russia. But the Chinese are now looking to possibly rearm the Iranians, and so will the Russians. There, I think one thing we haven't talked about is the front now opening up in the Ukrainian war into the Caspian Sea, which borders on Iran, which is Iran has shipped their supplies and materials into Russia, their Shahed drones and the things that go there. So overall, the next MOU has got to cover not just U.S. and Iran and what Iran's going to do, but it's got to make sure that Russia or China doesn't have any capability to rearm Iran in the near future.
15: I prefer not to go to knee-jerk alarmism or deal with cliches, but what you just said definitely raises our level on the World War DEFCON scale. This is a spreading, not just geographically, but it's become a different kind of conflict if that sort of thing is out in the open. Where are we in that?
14: Yeah,
15: would you measure
14: great point. No, because in that, with Ukraine now entering this Iran-U.S. conflict, but by hitting Russian ships in the Caspian Sea. I mean, look, 5 years ago when this started, no one ever thought Ukraine would be able to hit a Russian anything in the Caspian Sea, 1,000 kilometers away. The Caspian Sea is a landlocked piece of a sea that borders Iran and Russia and Kazakhstan, those areas there. Russia thought they could put military assets in there and have a free rein at everybody. There's been no NATO vehicle ever in there. We have no eyes on that at all. But the fact that the Ukrainians have opened up that front now is huge. So no question, this conflict is expanding. You had Bibi and Zelensky in Washington yesterday looking at each other, I think talking specifically about that. I think, Israel is also part of that game as well.
15: Holy cow. Military analyst Mike Lyons. Mike, we appreciate the perspective as always. Great stuff. Let's stay in touch.
14: Great, guys. Thanks for having me.
15: Thanks. I wasn't going to get into what I brought up earlier, but the headline in the New York Times, Iran war live updates, U.S. and Saudi airstrikes drag more countries into fighting.
12: It's something we did to make this worse, as opposed to Iran attacked a U.S. military base yesterday. One of their strongest attacks yet. Thank God we were able to shoot down all the missiles, but that, and then we responded with the Saudis' help because the Saudis are being attacked by the Houthis, who do what Iran tells them to do.
15: Right.
12: Yeah, that is
15: we dragged them into the fighting. Okay. It's despicable.
12: Interesting perspective I heard on a podcast the other day from David French, guy who writes for the New York Times, that there is a tendency to think sometimes that your opponents can't be dumb or myopic or overreach or make mistakes. And maybe the Iranians just plain misplayed their hand when they started this back up. Because I was saying at the time, why didn't they keep this going? They got the greatest deal in the world, this MOU thing, and it stopped. And now they get to keep secretly trying to get a nuclear weapon while they're selling oil and making money. I thought they were going to drag that out for years until there was a new president. But no, they started the war back up again. It's possible that they just made, they did a dumb thing. Yeah. If we can do dumb things, they can do dumb things.
15: Oh, yeah, absolutely true. Yeah. Yeah, I'd have to think about what they're thinking. I've been trying now for quite a few weeks. And I'll fall back to the argument I've made before. They have decided that control of the Strait of Hormuz is their new nuclear weapon. It's their new deterrent. As long as we control the Strait, nobody's going to mess with us or attack us anymore because they so desperately need the Strait. And so we're going to fight tooth and nail to control the Strait. That's the only thing I can come up with.
12: The biggest unknown. Decided
15: that is 100% necessary.
12: The biggest unknown is what Mike Lyons brought up at the beginning there to me is who's making these decisions in Iran? Is it two different groups? Is it 15 different groups? And then to me, the fact that, well, one of the groups that wants a fight has their finger on the button of ballistic missiles. So they must be a pretty powerful group. There might be other groups in that, out there with different ideas, but they ain't got control of the missiles.
15: Well, and remember in a situation like that, that all those groups and power centers are eyeing each other suspiciously with their hands ready to reach for their gun, in effect, and saying, yeah, sure, buddy, I agree with you, pal. Let's hang together on this one there. And then they go back to their separate meeting places and say, holy cow, those guys are nuts. We got to keep an eye on them. So, I mean, it's beyond volatile.
12: And with Saudi Arabia, as Peter Ducey pointed out, with Saudi Arabia fighting on the side of Israel, which because they're an ally of ours, the United States, Saudi Arabia, and Israel fighting against Iran. I mean, that was Saudi Arabia fighting on the side of Israel was unthinkable not very long ago.
15: Sure. Yeah. Wow, round and round and round she goes. Where she stops, nobody knows. Coming up, and I'm looking forward to this, a brief-ish discussion of the Founding Fathers and slavery, which is a topic that has been absolutely twisted by progressives who want to tear down the Constitution and then the United States from the 1619 Project to the Democratic Socialists of America, like to set you straight, at least to some extent, and a whole lot more.
12: Well, did you see the piece in the Wall Street Journal about why so many American cities have no kids?
15: Yes.
12: That's interesting. Maybe we'll talk about that at some point. Lots on the way. Stay here.
6: Armstrong and Getty.
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15: It's in your pocket. If I see it, you lose half a letter grade. If I see it the second time, you lose a full letter grade.
12: Yeah, it would not work. On. This professor friend of mine explaining to me that the parents would immediately be on the university officials saying, hey, we're paying $40,000 a year for this.
15: Exactly. Yeah. As we were discussing the other day, students are not students anymore. They are customers at a luxury resort that holds some lectures and stuff.
12: It's more like a daycare. The parents are the customers because they're the ones calling and complaining. And, you know, you're worried the kids might tell the customer when they get home from school, I didn't like my teacher today, you know, as if they're 5 years old, except for they're 20 years old.
15: Right. Yeah.
12: Mm-hmm. Yeah, he's a PhD, he's a professor at a major university, and he parents call him and complain, and the university officials say, parents are complaining about your blah, blah, blah, blah, blah. What? My parents were completely unaware of what I was doing in class.
15: My parents' only complaint was about me, my behavior.
12: Oh, one AI thing I wanted to throw in, we were talking about AI there. NVIDIA just spent $750 billion on some of the other AI companies who are buying their chips. And Bloomberg points out the whole reigniting the circular AI fears that this is all just people investing in each other, and we still don't know what the product's ever going to do.
15: The Founding Fathers in Slavery, a brief introduction. Yeah, if Michael had his bubble noise handy, I'd be asking him to play it right now.
6: Armstrong and Getty.
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1: A lot of cities, particularly in California, ain't got no kids left. Kids are disappearing, like, at a crazy rate. Which is going to have a big effect on public policy, I got to believe.
2: Yeah, and different ripples of effects, too. Can't wait to talk about that. I almost lost my nerve for this segment, for reasons I'll explain in a minute. I was reading last night Tim Sandifer's favorite, fabulous Proclaiming Liberty, John Adams, Thomas Jefferson, and the Declaration of Independence. And the section I was reading, and it's worth mentioning, the 1619 Project is a cynical, awful work of fiction. The idea that the revolution was held to perpetuate slavery is so completely, wildly, cynically untrue, it's hard to believe anybody believed it. But the book's absolutely wonderful because it talks about all of the things that are in
1: the 1619 Project's not wonderful. That's not
2: no, the book
1: meant.
2: Is wonderful. Yeah. Yeah. Sorry, the book is wonderful because it describes all of the specifics in the Declaration of Independence and what they were talking about. He has sent forth swarms of officers to, plague our people and eat out our substance. He has forced legislatures to convene in weird, out-of-the-way places. And I'd never really understood that. I'd never gotten that. I was like, he did? Or they did? Because it was all about Parliament. And yeah, sure enough. And it's just such a wonderful story of the lead up to the revolution. But last night I was reading the section about Thomas Jefferson in the late 1760s and very early 1770s and how he was, Thomas Jefferson, crusading against slavery. And the reason I almost lost my nerve was I just kept reading thinking, this stuff is great. We need to talk about this on the show. This is fabulous. And then this morning, as I'm, about to start this, I realized there's like 8 pages of like fine print, single spaced. And I had not like rewritten it and highlighted it and stuff like that. But I'm going to give you the general version of it. And I think it would be an absolutely wonderful excuse to have Tim back on the show to talk about this specifically. But I am going to start.
1: He loves this topic.
2: Oh, yeah. Well, and it's so interesting. I mean, never mind, my feelings and patriotism and my point of view or whatever. It's just, it's much more interesting than the idiotic, oversimplified story that y'all have been fed, a lot of you. Anyway, I'm going to start at the end, or nearly at the end. What is extraordinary, indeed unprecedented, about the American revolutionaries was that time and again, they conceded that the principles for which they thought would require the liberation of the enslaved, even if racial prejudices, including their own, still seemed like an insuperable barrier. They talked a lot, they wrote a lot about, hey, this all men are created equal stuff. We've got slaves going on. That doesn't work. They were utterly open about it. They talked about it all the time. They wrote brilliant treatises on it. Thomas Jefferson was a young crusading lawyer who kept trying to roll back slavery. Why did he keep his slaves? Why didn't he turn them loose? There's a partial explanation for that. But why he didn't follow the example of George Washington, who in his will said, by the way, all my slaves are free when I die. It's not clear. It's a bit of a mystery. But the idea that they were just kind of hemming and hawing and ignoring the obvious, inconsistency. I don't want to call it hypocrisy because they called it out to themselves. But why it existed. A couple of tidbits for you. First of all, a young Thomas Jefferson tried to, in a case in 1769, I think it was, tried to limit slavery and was absolutely slapped down and humiliated by it, or in the case rather, by the powers that be and the judges and the other attorneys and those folks. And Tim goes on to point out that slavery and other forms of compulsory servitude were ubiquitous in America and all over the world. Hundreds of thousands of people. Ben Franklin was an apprentice. He was a forced laborer for a limited amount of time. That was one of the several different kinds of that sort of thing. And suffered so severely as an apprentice that he had run away breaking colonial law. Some of the other interesting points that Tim makes, and he cites all of the contemporary documents. is that, well, he goes into a fair amount of detail about, you know, their entire philosophy made slavery look absolutely terrible. But every time they tried to limit it, roll it back, emancipate slaves, Parliament in Britain said, no, you can't. They would not let the colonists pass laws to liberate slaves under any circumstances, except very, very narrow ones. And Parliament, which at the time was claiming it had ultimate unchecked power over the king, over the colonists, over everybody. If they said it was the law, it was the law. You have no rights. Parliament will tell you what your rights are. That's the reason, really, if you want to, you know, encompass it in one sentence, why we broke away from England, because of parliamentary supremacy. But anyway, every time we tried to do something, they said, no, the Royal African Company is, approved and supported by by England. It's part of the government, and you would be doing injury to them. That was the great slave importer. So, no, you can't do that. Sorry. So the Founding Fathers tried over and over and over again to limit the scope of slavery as much as they could and were told no by the crown. Or, I'm sorry, really by Parliament, which I found very, very interesting. The other part of it that nobody wants to talk about because, A, it doesn't serve their purposes, or, B, it's uncomfortable. And I'm sorry, Jack, I don't mean to monologue on this. Feel free to bust in anytime.
1: I was just thinking about Tim and I were talking about when you were gone. This was around the 4th of July time. I had rewatched the first couple episodes of the John Adams miniseries that they're running on HBO or Netflix or someplace. Anyway, I'd seen it before, but episode 2 of the first season, that's when they get into the Declaration of Independence, the voting, and he's sitting in the attic there. It's him and Franklin and Thomas Jefferson had just written it and are reading it for the first time, and John Adams gets to the, you know, the we hold these truths to be self-evident part, which was like they weren't Thomas Jefferson, when TJ was given the task of, you know, write up a Declaration of Independence, it didn't include and, you know, form a new kind of government that nobody's ever done it before. He kind of came on his own, gave it back to him. All men are created. And John Adams says, yeah, this isn't just a Declaration of Independence. This is a declaration of a new way of structuring society completely.
2: Right.
1: And Jefferson says, yeah, well, it's what I think.
2: Right, 100%. So to the question of, okay, so the founding papas understood that slavery was incompatible with, you know, the truths that we hold most sacred as Americans. So why didn't they turn all the slaves loose? I get why people ask that. It's a legitimate question. And the answer, a good answer, would be long and complicated. But I'll give you just a couple of tastes of it. Only a few years after the Declaration, Jefferson published Notes on the State of Virginia, in which he set forth his, quote, suspicion that the blacks are inferior to the whites. A later generation seized on his words to justify slavery, and although Jefferson himself denied this connection, quote, whatever be their degree of talent, it is no measure of their rights, he said. He did come to the conclusion that biological as well as historical differences between the races made it impossible for them to live together permanently in North America. Jefferson was one of many white Southerners who, while regarding slavery as evil, found it impossible to imagine a peaceful multiracial democracy. Such a thing had no historical precedent. The record with which the Founding Fathers were familiar suggested that racially and religiously diverse societies could only be governed by emperors, as with Rome, or through legal segregation, as with medieval Jerusalem. No civilization known to man had ever successfully abolished slavery. History seemed instead to prove that mass emancipation led inevitably to deadly reprisals and civil war. Even Yankees such as John Adams agreed on this point. Immediate emancipation, wrote Adams, quote, would probably excite insurrections among the blacks to rise against their masters and imbrue their hands in innocent blood. So you've got the combination of fear of what emancipation would look like. Just on a practical level, there will be a civil war and incredible bloodshed. You got the crown saying, or I'm sorry, again, Parliament saying, you're not allowed to do that. We're not going to let you. And then you've got the pressure as they're trying to put a country together of the southern colonies saying, our economic system depends on this. So we're putting that over there, you know, to the side. We're going to table that until we tell you, or we will not sign on. Combined with the fact that none of this had any precedent, what do we do now? And so, you know, if you wanted to lambast them for not being aggressive or fast enough in answering what seems like the unanswerable, that's fair. And historians can argue about that. But the idea that it was just some sort of winking, I don't see anything hypocrisy among Thomas Jefferson and the founding fathers, the contrast between our founding words and slavery, it's not true. In fact, it's the opposite of true. They were sickened by it. They wrestled with it constantly and didn't know what to do.
1: Yeah, I don't like that Jefferson had slaves and kept slaves while writing that. I wish that weren't a fact.
2: Oh, yeah. It's awful. And especially given Washington's example, nobody can really explain why he did what he did in the way he did it. It's a blot on his legacy.
1: Because of his idea for not just declaring independence from England, but for forming an entirely new way of government, just a new idea that we have, mm-hmm. we're born with natural rights. That a new idea. I don't think you were here for this conversation that Tim mentioned, that he said he decided and he told his wife, he said, Thomas Jefferson is not only my favorite founding father, he's my favorite person who's ever lived. Mm. And his wife said, me too.
2: Wow. Wow.
1: That's something. You get two people who get married and are in love with each other, who both their favorite person who ever lived is not each other. It's Thomas Jefferson, and that is their bond.
2: Wow. Wow. My wife and I bonded over Supertramp, but, you know, to each their own.
1: I just it's think simple. That's hilarious.
2: They love each other. Yeah, that is so
1: my
2: funny.
1: My favorite person
2: so
1: who ever lived is not you. It's Thomas Jefferson. Me too.
2: Me too. So it's a bit of a throuple. So if there's one takeaway I want you to take away, hence the term takeaway, it's that far from pretending it wasn't the case, the founding generation wrestled with this question, I think it's safe to say, every single day from the 1760s through the 1860s. Every day they thought slavery's evil. Nobody's outlawed it on Earth. Oh, the Brits get credit for ending the slave trade. That's partly, well, it's a complicated, that's another story. But America was constantly saying, how do we get rid of slavery? At a time when slavery was ubiquitous everywhere on Earth, the Arabs, the Africans themselves, the Native Americans all had slaves like crazy and considered it normal. Muslims, what do you mean outlaw slavery? Muhammad himself says slavery is great. No freaking way we're outlaw. The Americans were unique in saying we've got to find a way to do this. Burn in hell, 1619 Project, you lying liars.
1: Which is probably in your kids' school library or maybe even in the classroom.
2: They're teaching them right now. You know what? I will commission Tim. I will pay his princely fee to write a children's book on this very topic.
1: Mm, that'd be a good one.
2: I could write it, but I'm a man who craves leisure.
1: Also, the percentage of black slaves that were purchased from black people who had enslaved other black people is so left out of the whole conversation.
2: Oh, yeah. Yeah. Well, and you could make the, well, it's like the drug control argument. There was a voracious appetite for black slaves in America. So that's why the black people enslaved the other tribes of black people or whoever they beat in war or whatever and sent them to America for profit. It's America's fault for wanting slaves.
1: Right.
2: But that's not a strong argument. If you're making a moral argument, you can't go to that argument.
1: Right. Right, right, right. Disappearing kids in California and all over the country and all over the world, really. That and other topics on the way. Stay here.
0: Armstrong and Getty.
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1: More than a dozen kids at camp in New Jersey fell ill last week after they allegedly ate chocolate that was laced with mushrooms. And that was the day they all learned how to make a campfire with their minds.
2: I want to get this headline before I get to the troubling disappearance of kids. And I should say people aren't having kids. Neighbors, kids are just, yeah, otherwise you think it's a QAnon.
3: A rapture sort of thing or QAnon, right? Yeah.
2: Saw this headline. Jeff Bezos is reportedly in talks to bid for a 30% stake in an English soccer team. You know what went on there? His wife got caught up in World Cup mania and said, we should get a soccer team. Buy a soccer team.
3: Honey, we don't need a soccer team. Just watch the ones on TV. No, I want a soccer team.
2: Everybody's talking about soccer. We need to get a soccer team. And then he took his big-lipped wife and went and bought a soccer team.
3: Then you got Mark Zuckerberg telling everybody, don't worry about AI, it's fine, trust me.
2: Oh, hilarious. Oh, and how did David Lee Roth come up on the show the other day? Doesn't matter. A friend of mine who lives in Salt Lake City and does radio there. We do radio there. We're on in Salt Lake City.
3: Hey, everybody.
2: Right now. They canceled a David Lee Roth show at a venue that only seats 1,100 people for poor ticket sales. Oh. I don't know how many people have bought tickets at an 1,100-seat arena. Not very many, apparently.
3: Might as well jump. Go ahead and jump. Don't jump, Dave. Don't jump.
2: To the disappearing kids story. People aren't having kids all around the world, as we've talked about a lot. Doesn't matter your politics, your income, your skin color. Doesn't matter. People just stopped having kids, so, and nobody knows why. But in cities, it's more noticeable than anywhere else. San Jose leads the way. Most California cities do. San Jose, California, has seen a drop of kids under age five of 34% in the past 10 years.
3: Wow.
2: In 10 years.
3: Wow.
2: That's just a different city. That's a different makeup of human beings if you have that big a drop in kids.
3: Which will be the engine of a huge change in governance.
2: But, and some policy. People say, well, it's so expensive to live there, that's why. Okay. And even in affordable cities, the number of children has fallen. Albuquerque, New Mexico, one of the most affordable cities in America, 15% drop over 10 years. Milwaukee, 11% drop, double-digit drop over 10 years. People ain't having kids. They started with some neighborhood where an old woman said there used to be kids riding bikes around here all the time. I mean, that was what the neighborhood was. Park was full of kids. Now, no kids.
3: Yeah, I read this, Nellie Bowles putting out this case study from Charlotte, North Carolina, wonderful city. It's a case study highlighting a local couple who think they don't make enough money to have children yet. And she points out that people love saying the birth rate is falling because of the cost of living, and they get very upset when you suggest anything else. So here's the situation. The woman owns a house with her husband, 15-year mortgage, pays an additional $4,000 monthly toward the principal just for peace of mind. We can't feel like we can't have kids until we feel more financially secure. Her husband makes $190K, So their total household income is $380,000 annually. You're making almost $400K in Charlotte, and you don't think you make enough money to support a kid. You need to admit you just don't want kids, which is okay, but stop leaning on that financial explanation. Right.

0: Fauci and CNN condemned small household gatherings just before he had a big dinner party with Jake Tapper.
1: Mm-hmm.
0: Here's what Jake Tapper and Anthony Fauci were up to while small household gatherings were condemned and schools were closed. Thanksgiving gatherings were being publicly shamed.
1: Remember, Grandma had to go die all by herself alone in the old folks' home because couldn't nobody go visit her.
0: Do you remember we were publicly shamed?
1: Yeah.
0: For going to an oyster bar.
1: Oh, we were publicly shamed all the time. You mean during COVID?
0: Yeah.
1: Oh, yeah, that too.
0: I've got there's a thing here, an exchange between the people from Fauci's office and Jake Tapper talking about how terrible it was to go do the. And then they had a dinner party.
1: Well, sure. Well, look at Gavin Newsom and the people out in California. All of them. Nancy Pelosi, they all told you not to do anything, not to go there, not to do that. And then they went out and did exactly what they told you not to.
0: What a bunch of jerks.
1: Yeah. Well, they're going to get theirs now because Rand Paul and his curly lamb's wool hair is just like a pit bull in Fauci's face this morning.
0: Mm.
1: Fauci has that diary, and it is so inconvenient. Because there are multiple times through the diary, according to the people who have read way more of it than I have, that he time and time insisted that the lab leak thing from Wuhan was just a wacky conspiracy theory and that it jumped naturally from animals to humans. And then, of course, when you read the diary, he just changes his mind about all of that. The diary reveals he knew early on that it did not come from a wet market, but he was still telling us, the public,
0: the diary, exactly that. The diary reveals that he knew not only that the Wuhan lab leak theory was possible, he knew the vaccines weren't working. He experienced a vaccine injury himself. He mm-hmm. got blood clots after taking it. How much more do you need to understand what a hack this guy was?
1: The diary also reveals not so much about COVID, but about him, the man. What a despicable, evil, egomaniac villain this guy actually turns out to be. And Rand Paul's, he's not letting it go. Mm-mm.
0: Isn't it interesting how one little thing in the news cycle can cause the sheeple of America to completely change their opinion about someone? The pandemic made liberals not only love Fauci, a guy they previously hated because of the AIDS epidemic, but also Bill Gates. Bill Gates, back in the 90s, liberals hated him. They thought he was horrible.
1: Mm-hmm.
0: And then he was part of this Netflix documentary about what to do during a pandemic.
1: Yeah, before the pandemic even came out.
0: And suddenly, loud, outspoken socialists, members of the far left, thought Bill Gates was a hero because he didn't like Trump and he was a climate change guy and he was a pandemic enthusiast.
1: Mm-mm.
0: It's just pathetic.
1: We got another sheeple situation now. With the and they're named appropriately, I guess, flock, camera, and I guess because sheep come in flock, maybe that's why they named them that, because we're all supposed to be the sheep, and we're supposed to just believe that the government needs to keep an eye on us 24/7, know exactly what we're doing, where we are, who we're with, everything about it, on camera all the time. But you know who doesn't want that?
0: Who not?
1: They don't. They don't want them pointing that camera at them.
0: No,
1: they want to follow us around. We're the sheep. They're the herders.
0: For the most part, I don't like the flock cameras, and neither do our listeners. We did a poll online, and about 85% of you said you were against them. We live in a city with the most flock cameras of anywhere else in the country. Now, I will say this, because I want to be objective here, and I still haven't really decided how I feel about it. When I started asking people on social media and on my afternoon show what they thought about the flock cameras, most people hated them.
1: Yep.
0: But a handful of people who are hardcore victims' rights advocates, including some prosecutors I'm friends with, some people that work for some people in law enforcement, they think they're great. They said, oh, these things have helped us solve some crimes mm-hmm. and get back stolen cars. My neighbor had his car stolen twice out of our parking garage, and both times they got it back because of the flock camera. The problem is this. You remember Edward Snowden?
1: I do.
0: When Edward Snowden first revealed to everybody what the federal government was capable of doing with this database called PRISM,
1: yeah.
0: where they could search your text, your metadata, your emails, right away everyone thought, well, if it's making us safer, if it's stopping terrorism, okay, but is anyone abusing it? So they audited the system and they realized almost immediately, yeah, people were using this to spy on former lovers.
1: Of course.
0: And I think Flock camera is the same problem. It's bittersweet because on one hand, they're using it to stop a child predator, stop a kidnapping, get a stolen car back. On the other hand, this is giving people access to things we never thought we'd have access to.
1: Well, you have to decide at some point, and it goes all the way. I mean, it goes far back. You want, how much of your freedom do you want to give up for your safety?
0: Right.
1: And, well, that'll stop a crime, so I put a camera outside my door. Well, they put a camera outside your door watching you now, inside your car, inside your house. Said the Flock cameras, originally designed to track license plates. And that's if a crime is committed, we can go back, we can find out, you know, who, where, when, what, all that. But they don't just track the license plate. They track the car. They take a picture of your car. They know the bumper stickers on your car. They know where you've been, who you saw, why you went there, where you went next. Did you have a cargo container on your roof? What'd you have in that cargo container? Well, there's a dent in your car that wasn't in there yesterday. Where'd you get that? Oh, so many suspicious things are happening, and the government knows all. It's a little too much.
0: It's an AI-generated camera. It's able to use AI software algorithms to analyze the information that it's taking in ways a normal security camera can't. And I'm not necessarily against that, but we need some rules about what the government can and can't do with this. The other reason why people don't like Flock cameras, and this is a very valid criticism, Flock isn't the name of the technology. It's not the name of a type of camera. It's the name of the company that's building these things.
1: And isn't that appropriate? You got a big old flock of sheep out there that needs watching, so they got the camera on you. They are putting them in parks, at your kids' schools. The cameras are at Home Depot. Every single FedEx truck that is rolling down your neighborhood street, they just put them on 400,000 school buses, which is supposed to stop, the people pass the bus.
0: Right.
1: When the kids are loading and offloading and all that kind of stuff. They're supposed to take a picture of that person for not stopping for, you know, the safety of your child. But it also photographs your children, not just the car that was violating the law. Families don't like to have their children photographed and followed, but that's what they're doing.
0: Right. Now, in the background here in the radio studio, we have all the TVs on, different news channels, and everybody's focused on Senator Rand Paul questioning Dr. Anthony Fauci right now. This is a big deal. We're going to play some clips of that coming up. I've already got a couple on the back burner on deck here for the coming up on the show. But before we get to any of that, while we're still on this Flock camera topic, I want you to think about this for a minute. What if that technology had existed during the pandemic? What if the COVID, the COVIDiots, the COVID religious types, the state of Michigan, how they handled the pandemic, New York City officials, Chicago with their vaccine mandate cards and stuff like that, how would they have behaved? What would they have done differently if they had cameras set up all over town just a few years ago that could track a person, follow your car, right, figure out what you were wearing, watch your body language? How would the pandemic religious zealots have acted with a Flock camera, had they have had access to that technology just 6 years ago?
1: It was ugly enough as it was. Now, answer me this when we get back from break. How is it that Fauci is invoking the Fifth Amendment this morning? We were told all week leading up to this that because of his pardon from the auto pin president, that he was not allowed to invoke the Fifth Amendment. And yet he just did.
0: Just a few minutes ago.
1: Yeah. Huh?
0: Well, I can't wait to find out what he's going to say. It looks like Rand Paul is, is Rand Paul getting a chart?
1: He's got a chart.
0: He's got an infograph.
1: Maybe he's going to go out there and put the cuffs on Fauci himself.
0: I hope it's not a Venn diagram.
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0: A new study out of Rutgers says the secret to a sharper brain in your golden years might not be kale smoothies or crossword puzzles, Billy Ed.
1: No? Well, what do we need?
0: It could be simply shutting the kitchen after dinner.
1: Uh-oh. That's not going to work for me.
0: Researchers looked at overweight people, particularly women, ages 50 to 79, and found that cramming all their eating into the 8 to 9 p.m. hour window.
1: Oh, that's not good. It's when your body's starting to shut down, the metabolism slows down, and everything's just going to sit in there and turn to gunk.
0: Yeah, it said that if you do it right before you go to bed there, it could cause problems with problem solving and spatial planning.
1: No, I don't have to worry about that. I'm going to use most of my eating after I go to bed.
0: According to this, you're supposed to do all your eating in an 8-hour window. So, like, when you wake up, wait a little bit to eat again, eat a little more, but then stop after 8 hours and then sleep for the remaining 16.
1: Intermittent fasting, basically.
0: Don't eat for the first few hours of the day or the last few hours of the day, and then don't get up in the middle of the night and eat.
1: I'm fasting right now. I've been fasting since about midnight, 11:30.
0: Since you woke up, right?
1: Well, no, about midnight last night. Huh. I hadn't had a thing to eat since about 11:30 last night.
0: I think that's kind of what they're talking about, is you shouldn't do it that way.
1: Should I eat more?
0: Well, you got up at 4 a.m. If you ate at 11, that'd mean you definitely ate in that window. You're not supposed.
1: That's when your body is lethargic.
0: They explain it like this. The lead researcher says losing weight helps fight the usual age-related brain fog. But stopping the late-night fridge raids and shrinking the eating window to 8 to 9 hours might give you a little extra edge. In other words, grandma's kitchen closes at 7 rule, just got a lab coat.
1: I don't like it. I like being able to wake up in the middle of the night if I got a craving flung on me, get in that refrigerator, get the peanut butter jar out or whatever. Not that I keep it in the refrigerator. I don't put that in there. That'd be crazy. You know? But there's always something in there. Yeah, bring home a doggy bag from the last restaurant, and if it ain't 2 or 3 weeks old, well, you get into it. Tear it up.
0: Do you remember we learned recently you can also prevent dementia by drinking more coffee? So maybe...
1: Oh, well, I better have some of this then.
0: Yeah, maybe the other secret is to spend the first few hours of the day just drinking coffee before you start eating, and then at some point stop eating a few hours before you go to bed.
1: Yeah, okay. And don't get up out of bed and thinking it's a new day, you get to start over. No, not that way.
0: No.
1: It looks like the emailers are really into my ideas. They love me, my ideas.
0: Well, which one, Billy Ed?
1: Well, here Tom says Billy Ed had a great idea. Let's see where he goes from here, because I ain't read it yet. America and Canada could swap their unwanted people. That's what I was just saying.
0: Yeah.
1: For everybody we send wants to get out of here, we take a Canadian in for them. America has a buttload of unwanted Somalis. Canada's got a beaver dam full of people who want to kill themselves. America can take the folks from the Canadian suicide clinics, give them a reason to live. You're no longer in Canada. And Canada can take the inbred pirates and give them a welfare state of liberal programs. They just go frauding and plundering all day, every day. Knock yourselves out there, Somalia.
0: You remember a while back we told you that Alberta is the most conservative place in Canada. It's where all the, the Canadian version of Republicans basically live. I've got a picture of what Alberta looks like up on the screen here. It's just north of Montana.
1: I see it up there.
0: It contains Calgary, Edmonton, and some other places you've probably never heard of.
1: How much of that is actually populated, would you say?
0: The south part.
1: Just that little portion right along that line.
0: Yeah, there's nothing really up here, but up north here, but trees and ice and stuff. But
1: penguins, probably.
0: Yeah, but anyway.
1: No.
0: Okay, so we give them Alberta. We take Alberta. We give them Minnesota. And then what else could we give them? Maybe upstate New York? We don't really need that.
1: How's Wisconsin been acting lately?
0: It depends. They call it the blue wall, but it's a swing state.
1: We might have to let it go. They don't act right. We're going to let them go to Canada.
0: It's mostly a swing state, but it leans left.
1: Michigan?
0: Same.
1: Yeah. It would open up. Man, I tell you what, if we could lop those two off, that would open up some room up there, wouldn't it?
0: Yeah, well, that's what the trans community said.
1: Mm-hmm.
0: I always thought Saskatchewan.
1: We keep in Montana, though.
0: Saskatchewan's a fun name for a state.
1: Isn't that fun to say Saskatchewan?
0: Are they conservative, or is it just, you know?
1: Let me do it.
2: Saskatchewan.
0: It does sound cooler when he says it.
1: Yeah, well, everything does. That's not fair, but yeah.
0: Yeah, what's up with that? Anyway.
2: Is that like the Mexican word of the day?
0: No, it's it's a Canadian word.
2: I lost a couple yesterday, but today says I'm a Saskatchewan. Yeah.
0: Is that
2: it's close.
0: Is that a tease for sports, maybe?
2: No, nothing about that.
0: Are you ready for sports?
2: Not even close.
0: All right, it's
2: probably
0: coming up in a little
2: bit. Did you take a look at the action from yesterday in the sporting world? Tony Romo got arrested for driving under the influence. It didn't seem that influenced to me, but, you know, the police got a different opinion about it.
0: Well, he was driving poorly. They said he hit the median or something like that.
1: That's not good.
0: He was disheveled looking. He was very polite.
1: So driving like a woman. Is that a crime, a charge or something? Can they get you on that?
0: No comment. The officer asks Romo to exit the vehicle so he can administer, or she can administer, a field sobriety test. It says he here, but I thought it was a woman.
1: It was a girl.
0: Yeah, this is a poorly written report I'm looking at. But anyway, Romo asked if he could call his lawyer first, and that's always a sign you're probably guilty. Not fair.
1: That's not the right way to think about it. But I've had very, not even my own lawyers, just lawyers we know, who were giving out unsolicited advice about don't take the test.
0: No, but he said zero drinks, and then she says, uh-huh, "Would you take a test?"
1: Because she knew he'd just been at a golf tournament. What do you think he was doing besides golfing?
0: Throwing him back.
1: Yeah, he was throwing him back.
0: You know what else I thought was interesting about that? You'd think Tony Romo would have one of those Mercedes G wagons or something.
1: Uh huh.
0: But he was driving a Jeep. Now I like Jeeps.
1: Yeah,
0: nice,
1: good car good Jeep to drive. Yeah,
0: I think they're cool. I was just surprised to see that's what he was driving around in.
1: Right. Yeah. Maybe it's one of only 17 personal cars of his, and he chose that one for that day.
0: He felt like it was a Jeep day today. Maybe that's something to do with putting his clubs in the back.
1: Probably.
0: Yeah.
1: Yeah, if you shove your clubs in the rear, you gotta have room.
0: Why do you say it like that?
1: What do you mean? I say?
0: The way you said it, it sounded really weird.
1: Yeah, I didn't like that either.
0: Yeah.
1: I don't know what you're talking about.
0: You changed the whole context there with that. Anyway, look, he didn't hurt anybody, but you're still not supposed to do it. So he's not immune to the rules, guys. And neither is Gavin Newsom. Do you remember a while back they were trying to make it sound like Donald Trump went to... How do I explain this without getting us into trouble? That Donald Trump went...
2: Is this about the Russians, the peeing whores?
0: Yeah, how'd you know?
2: Because you were trying to be delicate about how you was going to say about the whores was peeing all over Trump in the bed, and they wouldn't.
0: Back when Trump first ran for president and won, there was this claim that he went to Russia where he hired prostitutes to relieve themselves on a bed in the presidential suite of the Ritz-Carlton because Barack Obama and his wife had slept there, and that was his weird kink or something.
1: Right.
0: And
1: that's all fake.
0: Is a strange, far-fetched claim that didn't seem as public of a guy as he was, as much as he liked to talk and was very braggadocious. We never heard about this from anywhere else or anyone else other than this one claim. And then liberals became so obsessed with it for a while. I think it was Roseanne Barr's ex-husband, Tom Arnold, got a TV show on Viceland, the Vice News channel, where he traveled around looking for the Golden Showergate tapes.
2: I remember that. We watched some clips of that.
0: He got a job.
2: It was hilarious in the fact that that was somebody's job.
0: He never found it.
2: No, of course not.
0: Anyway, they went through all that trouble to do that, and now it looks like the Democrats want to make someone president who actually did that. Gavin Newsom's affair saga just got a little more moist.
1: Uh-oh.
0: In her Vanity Fair tell-all, Gavin Newsom's former mistress, Ruby Rippey, drops the details nobody asked for, but everyone's going to remember. On their first night together, after that coworker's wedding, she passed out in bed with the then mayor of San Francisco. And,

0: It's National Chili Dog Day today. Nobody tell John Mellencamp he doesn't need to be kicked out of another Tasty Freeze for lewd behavior.
1: That's true. Yeah. It does follow him around to this day.
0: It's kind of his thing.
1: Kind of regrets it, I'm sure, but what are you going to do?
0: Yeah,
1: take it back.
0: Exactly. Not unlike, what is it, Officer and a Gentleman? What's that actor's name?
1: Richard Gere.
0: Yeah, and the hamster. You just
1: Gerbil.
0: You don't get away from something like that.
1: Gerbil.
0: Well, either way.
1: I'm sure he didn't care.
0: Greetings, kids. Thanks for waking up with us today. If you woke up today, that means you probably didn't get the vaccine, or you got it, but your heart was strong enough to survive the blood clots. So that's...
1: Fauci failed you.
2: Yeah. Oh, well. Yeah, he failed a lot of us.
0: He'd like to plead the fifth. 111 times. It felt more like 1,000.
1: Boy, he would just plead the fifth if people cleared their throat in the back of the room. On advice of counsel, yeah, any question you asked him, one guy was asking him, can you just be man enough to apologize? Say you're sorry for the military people that lost their jobs, for example. I plead the fifth.
0: What about the people who died?
1: Yeah, no, fifth.
0: In his own diary, he admitted the Wuhan lab leak was possible, right? And I think we all know it was. His less racist act, that you were accused of racism for saying Wuhan lab leak.
1: Oh, God, yeah. Trump used to call it the Kung flu, the Wuhan flu. Like, how dare you associate a geographical location with a disease of some sort? It's hardly ever done before.
0: Well, then what's the less racist theory? Dirty Chinese people eating filthy bat soup in a wet market. So, what? Mm-hmm. That's the less racist?
1: That seems fine.
0: That seems much worse if you're created in a laboratory. Seems like the thing that exonerates the average Chinese guy who didn't do this. Okay, the mask thing. We know he lied about the masks. He admitted he lied about them.
1: Well, yeah.
0: From the get-go.
1: From the very beginning. You won't need a mask. You'll need 5 masks. Okay, what?
0: Right. From the beginning, he said, don't wear a mask. Then they said, actually, you should wear a mask. We just told you that because we didn't want to run out of PPE.
1: Yeah.
0: Oh, so you're willing to lie to us openly without...
1: Well, for your own good, obviously, and the good of the nation. We're doing this for everybody's own good.
0: As time passed, we learned wearing a mask was like protecting yourself from mosquitoes with a chain link fence.
1: Mm-hmm.
0: And then, obviously, the confusion of the 6-foot rule. They just made that up.
1: Of course.
0: That was never based on science. Nope. No one knew that at the time.
1: 8 feet just seemed a little too much. 4 feet, too close. No, 6. Six is good. Sure. Let's go with 6.
0: The vaccines, he admitted, didn't work. They caused blood clots. He wanted mandates. They wanted your religious exemptions to be flushed down the toilet. They wanted you to lose your job over this. And people died. And he probably funded the whole thing.
1: And got rich while doing it all. Did you hear all the part about the money he made? He made more money than the president during COVID. These awards that he got, those came with cash payments. Lady on Fox this morning was talking about which one of them, I don't know which one it was. One of his awards came with a $900,000 cash payment along with his little award. I guess he gets to pin on his chest or something.
0: He worked in the government his whole life. How did he get $20 million?
1: Mm-hmm.
0: But whatever, you know, it's, I don't care if he has money. I care that he lied to everyone while people died. And weirdly enough, people are still defending this trash compactor.
1: Yeah, there are still people on social media who are saying, you know, I don't care what they say about Fauci. He's a hero. He'll always be a hero to me. How does that mind work? How does it ignore all of the truth? Ignore all of the news stories out there about what he's been up to and just go, nah, he's my guy.
0: Later in the day, Fauci and his wife could be seen walking around. They went for a walk after he got grilled on the Senate, and he swore at a reporter or somebody that was shouting at him. The man who once said, I am the science, just became the science of I plead the fifth.
1: Yeah.
0: And if you think he had a bad day, imagine how this guy feels.

0: think it's fair.
1: Oh, my God. That's sickening.
0: I don't think it's fair when people use slurs to describe homosexuals. You know, they're probably, most of them are nice people. But for a guy like this.
1: Yeah? What do you got?
0: Nothing.
1: Nothing?
0: I need this job. But I just don't like him is my point. Ugh. I'm the same species as that.
1: Yeah, that is disturbing, isn't it?
0: Awful. Anyway, you ever think about how COVID alarmism and climate alarmism are so similar?
1: Well, all the time. I think about that all the time, Kim.
0: I mean, it's the same machine. It's all fake science that they use to control you.
1: They tell you half of the story, and that's all you need to hear.
0: They don't follow the rules.
1: No.
0: Timelines that make no sense. 2 weeks to slow the spread. 12 years to an existential crisis. None of it was true.
1: And then let's go to the French Laundry, even though we told everybody to stay home. Or let's fly to Switzerland on a private jet, even though we told everybody that's killing us all.
0: Right. And that's just to scratch the surface. There's 1,000 examples of how that's where they got it from. The COVID alarmism and the climate change alarmism were just two sheets out of the same playbook.
1: Yep.
0: Make it all up. Don't follow the rules. But if anyone else doesn't follow the rules, they get punished. They get publicly shamed. And then in the end, just tell everybody, oh, it was a miscalculation. We were wrong.
1: Well, you know, we erred on the side of caution. You should thank us for it. Yes.
0: Obviously, Steve and I have a lot to say about this, but we'll get to all of it throughout the day today. There's still a lot coming up. Meetings yesterday with Zelensky and Iran, surprise attack. RFK Jr. to host a cooking show. It's not all bad news today. Stick around.
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0: obviously not, we're not going to talk about Fauci all day, but did you find it a little odd how even after saying the same thing 75 times, he kept consulting his notes?
1: Yep. Kept having to look down to read it verbatim. 75, 85, 95, 105, and he's still reading it.
0: You're a medical doctor. Have you really not memorized this by now? Yeah. I memorized it.
1: I know. I could say it in my sleep if I felt like it.
0: But. Under the advice of my counsel, I am pleading the fifth. It doesn't seem that hard to me. Anyway, not a bright man, I guess. You know, that's the other thing, too. And I know there's plenty of people in government who aren't idiots. But some people spend their whole life working in government because the private sector would never take them.
1: Oh, yeah, absolutely. We did see something pretty amazing yesterday. It was a pretty big event as Congressman Fetterman arrived in a suit and tie. And everybody just stopped and stared. Cameras started going off like, you know, some Brad Pitt just showed up at a movie release or something. And it's like, Fetterman's wearing a suit and tie. And he looked good. He dressed up nicely. So no hoodie and shorts for yesterday's get-together.
0: Is that because Zelensky was in town? Or
1: I don't know. Maybe he had it on. Did he go to the funeral the day before? Maybe he still had it on from the funeral the night before.
0: He just didn't change
1: it? Yeah, probably.
0: Who wears the same clothes 2 or 3 days in a row?
1: You never seen Fetterman?
0: Yeah, that's a good point.
1: The clothes he normally wears looks like he was wearing them 2 or 3 days in a row.
0: All right, so he's known for wearing hoodies, shorts, sneakers, but he does wear a suit and tie for certain formal or high respect occasions. On Tuesday, July 28th, he wore a suit and tie while lawmakers boarded buses for Lindsey Graham's funeral service.
1: So there you go.
0: The following day, he appeared in a suit at a Senate hearing involving Fauci, where he commented on the proceedings. Multiple reports in social media noted the formal attire is a signal that the moment was being treated seriously.
1: Mm-hmm.
0: Here's the thing. Now that we agree with him, sometimes I'm starting to enjoy him not dressing nice.
1: Right.
0: Well, at first it was annoying, and now it's like, all right.
1: Yeah, in your face is basically what he's saying.
0: It is pretty inconsequential. It's just unusual. All right, so there was a lot of odd things in Fauci's diary. He cracks open the diary and scribbles about an unusual case of pneumonia in Wuhan, January 3rd, 2020. Like a guy noticing the neighbor's house is on fire, then quietly updating the case count every day while America still thinks coronavirus is something you catch from a dirty doorknob.
1: Yeah, imagine that.
0: Late January 2020, suddenly the diary's full of conspiracy theories about manufactured viruses, intentional or accidental releases. Huh, he kind of had a theory about that before everyone else did?
1: Yeah. Mainly his just total arrogance and the fact that all of this attention went to his head in such a way that he kind of wanted to keep it going.
0: Yeah. March 15th, he's on the phone with de Blasio and Gavin Newsom talking about school closures. By May, he's not friendly with Trump anymore.
1: Right.
0: We all know that. Starts writing about how much fun it is to be famous.
1: Mm-hmm.
0: The fame hits hard by May of 2020. Boy, he enjoyed that. Washington Post front page love letter, Style magazine. By 2020, he starts writing about how Rand Paul doesn't really like me. What's up with that?
1: Yeah, he's starting to notice that, are you?
0: He declares that he actually speculated early on that this was all his fault. Then he writes, nah. He admits the vaccines aren't working. He got a blood clot after taking the vaccine. It's like, what do you want from this a-hole?
1: Right.
0: Guys, January 29th, 2026, the man who wrote 1,500 pages of private thoughts about the pandemic sits in front of Congress and won't repeat any of it, even though everyone had read the diary.
1: And wrote it on a government computer, not a personal computer, not like an actual journal that you just write in and keep it safe because it's your personal thoughts. No, this is all at work stuff.
0: You like, know what?
1: You don't think people are going to read this?
0: You know what else was awesome about that as I was watching it yesterday? This occurred to me. This was an episode of The Office.
1: Well, yeah.
0: Jan gets fired. She blames her boob job. Michael's diary is used as evidence of whether or not they were having an affair.
1: Oh, boy.
0: They all get a copy of his diary. This is the same exact thing. Imagine how Fauci felt yesterday. Fauci was Michael Scott yesterday.
1: Yes, he was.
0: All right, the weeks-long ceasefire with Iran goes the way of every other Middle East promise. As you may have heard, Iran starts lighting up the commercial ships in the Strait of Hormuz. Last week, Trump repeats the bridge and power plant warning like a guy who's already tired of this particular episode of Groundhog Day.
1: Letting you kids know, if y'all don't settle down, I may have to stop this car.
0: July 28th, this week, hours after Bibi Netanyahu sits down with Trump at the White House, Iran launches what...

0: aircraft, basically, that you can just shoot from your shoulder and put a plane down. $150,000 each. I know we'd all like to have one, but you'd probably have to sell all your cars to get it.
1: Well, there is good news. If they got it from China, it probably doesn't work.
0: That's true. Yeah.
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19: 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Another hot and humid Thursday. Expect highs of 96 by this afternoon.
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21: This is Monty Montgomery, producer of Our American Stories. In our next episode, one man shares a story of how hawking hot dogs at MLB games changed his life. 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

0: Boy, the Charlotte news stories about animal attacks.
1: Is it because of Fauci?
0: No, it's just that time of year. It's warm. Mm-mm. People are out.
1: Oh, the bison is in the rut. They're in the rut now, you know.
0: But here's a thing you don't hear about much. A barracuda attack.
1: Not a bear.
0: No, barracuda.
1: Barracuda, which is completely different.
0: Well. Uh-huh. Yeah, it's still bad, though. It happened to a 13-year-old girl.
1: Yeah, they like most fish. They like shiny things. I don't know what she was wearing that made her get attacked. If it was, you know, some fault of her own for enticing a barracuda.
0: She won't let it change her dream of becoming a marine biologist, though. Little girl was on a vacation with her family. Here's Claire McDonald and her mom talking about the barracuda.
2: I did the handstand, just felt like a lot of pressure. I just looked up from my hand and I just saw blood everywhere. It was just blood running through my whole arm. It was just like a horror movie.
3: She stepped in and said, "I'm a nurse, can I please help?" And I said, "Yes, please." And so she created a tourniquet and helped stop the bleeding while we were waiting for the ambulance to arrive. She named the barracuda Susie. She's like, "I'm not mad at the ocean, I'm a little mad at Susie."
1: Aw, isn't that sweet? Susie might have saved this young girl's life.
0: How do you figure?
1: Well, if she wants to be a marine whateverist, doesn't she need to have a proper respect and fear of some of the animal life she might encounter in the next 40 years of a career? This little barracuda attack was just her way of saying, better keep your head on a swivel when you're in the water, honey.
0: Billy, how many news stories are there? Well, probably only a handful, but news stories about people at SeaWorld swimming with the manatee, and that's when they realize what it is. Not a manatee. What's the...
1: killer whale.
0: Oh, the killer whale, yeah.
1: Killer whale. They named them that? I don't know. I guess because they're so sweet.
0: Yeah.
1: Yeah.
0: No, it turns out to be called a killer whale. But orca, that was the word I was looking for. How many times are these people swimming with the orca, and it just swallows them whole?
1: Yeah.
0: It's kind of like people go to a NASCAR race to see the violence. You know?
1: Yep.
0: You go to a hockey game to see the fight. You go to SeaWorld to, you don't go there to sit in the splash zone.
1: The kids want to be splashed. The adults are looking for a little more activity. Yeah.
0: I love SeaWorld.
1: I know you do.
0: I think it's great.
1: I know. You've always been a big SeaWorld man.
0: Oh, yeah. You
1: gotta like that.
0: I've been loving SeaWorld for a long time.
1: Well, since we're doing animal stories, did y'all notice that Fauci fella was in the news yesterday a lot? Did you ever see him?
0: Yeah, we were talking about it for the first 30 minutes of the show.
1: Did people forget that he was a dog killer?
0: Yeah, the beagles. It was discussed quite a bit yesterday on social media and cable news.
1: Didn't come up during the actual questions from the congressman, though, I don't think.
0: Well, it didn't specifically have anything to do with the pandemic. They also didn't ask him about the AIDS crisis, in which he withheld information that could have potentially saved a lot of people's lives.
1: Oh, sure.
0: Not to mention spared healthcare workers the waste of putting on hazmat suits around HIV and AIDS patients, which did nothing. It didn't matter.
1: Of course not. No.
0: It was pointless, kind of like wearing the mask during the pandemic. Not the first time he played that game with people. But yeah, did a lot of testing on beagles over the years. And boy, they are...
1: People don't... They can understand you do a little testing on humans. Maybe you killed a few dozen or a thousand humans. But dogs... Oh, that's a whole different world. Now you've done it.
0: What was the advantage of doing all those tests on dogs? Did that save me from
1: nothing? Yeah.
0: So what did I... So then why do it?
1: Well, yeah.
0: Because he's a jerk?
1: Because he's a jerk.
0: Yep. If you're going to test chemicals on an animal, obviously you do it to cats. I think everyone knows that.
1: Clearly.
0: Yeah. Dogs. Beagles. Those are the sweetest dogs. Congratulations to Marjorie Taylor Greene. She has married Brian Glenn. Finally, Brian Glenn found a wife. After all these years, we've been wondering.
1: What did Brian have on the hook before she got there?
0: I don't really know anything about the guy, but they went vacationing recently with Thomas Massey and his woman.
1: Well, that's exciting.
0: Huh.
1: And now they're married.
0: Yeah, now they're married, yeah.
1: And she's getting paid for the rest of her life for her service to this great country of ours.
0: How do you feel about that?
1: I don't like it.
0: Why? Because she wasn't there for that long? Or?
1: She put the exact amount of time in she knew she needed to get that done.
0: Right.
1: It ain't like she put in the 15, 20 years, you know, that a cop will put out on the street or something risking life. No. She put in, what, 6 years at the most?
0: Yeah.
1: And didn't do nothing.
0: It isn't, she didn't design the system, though, you know?
1: I know. Trump will tell you, yeah. You don't want me using the system, then change the system.
0: I mean, it's a good point.
1: But they should change the system.
0: I don't like when people mooch off the government, but then you think about how much money people are mooching off the government, and you're like, well, this guy.
1: That's a drop in the bucket.
0: Right.
1: But, hell, it's another drop.
0: Yeah, in the grand scheme of things.
1: How many more drops we got?
0: All right, Koreans are mad today at the Grammys.
1: Wow.
0: I'm surprised by this.
1: It is harder for me to care less about Korea or the Grammys, but you put them together. I may care less.
0: They're real mad about this. The Recording Academy, those same folks who still haven't figured out how to spell country music, have unveiled a shiny new Grammy category, Best Asian Pop Music Performance.
1: Okay. Just for the Asians.
0: And apparently Asians are mad about it. BTS is a boy band from South Korea, from Seoul. And they're sitting out the Grammys entirely. They think it's not fair that they're going to be...
1: That is
0: divided up by region or language.
1: That is hurtful right there.
0: But you're going to get a Grammy. What do you care?
1: Like, do they not want a special category because they want to compete against everybody else? Or do they not want to be set aside as, like, lesser?
0: It's not
1: as important a group or what?
0: They say every time a non-white artist starts sweeping the Grammys, y'all invent a new sandbox for them. So what are you mad about, that they're going to get a Grammy? They wanted Artist of the Year, not Asian Guy of the Year, I guess. I don't know.
1: Well, I'm going to worry about it for... I'm done. Okay, that was all the time I had to worry about that.
0: See, that's why I'm more excited about RFK Jr.'s cooking show.
1: I did like his little post. I guess you saw that, huh? RFK Jr. Put a little post out after Fauci's testimony. Dear Diary... If I plead the fifth, will I still be famous? That's pretty much what he was considered. Yep.
0: People that worship Dr. Fauci too much, you're the reason why we got RFK Jr. as our Health and Human Services Director. He wants to come out with something now called The Real Food Show with celebrity chefs, easy recipes, and explain to you how to cook real food. Mike Tyson would be involved, apparently. Could you imagine? RFK Jr. and Mike Tyson hosting a show together.
1: That's going to be work right there.
4: Hi, everybody. Today we're going to be making the steak souffle.
5: Yeah, the first thing you have to do is mix the eggs together.
1: That just makes me cough just hearing about it.
0: RFK Jr. says, Americans have forgotten how to cook. It's becoming a lost art. And Mike Tyson says, this souffle thought that they fillable.
1: He did what now? What'd he say?
0: Fast food runs $12 to $14 a dish. They say this would be cheaper. Home cooking is cheaper and better for your health, they say. So they're going to do something called The Real Food Show. And I have real chefs on it. What a radical idea.
1: Wow, that's crazy. Yeah. Well, let me know when the first few episodes have aired so I can continue to ignore it.
0: No. You're going to keep eating fast food, aren't you, Billy?
1: Yes, I am. The great operative in the Democrat Party, one James Carville, old snakehead, LSU fan, James Carville.
0: Heard of him.
1: Loves him some Democrats. Not as big on the pure out-and-out 100% commies, but he likes that Democrat Party still.
0: He can't stand the socialists, right?
1: He has a recommendation who should take over as the new leader of the Democrat Party. And, boy, this is just... It's just perfect. David Hogg.
0: Wasn't David Hogg the guy who became the vice chairman of the party? And then before the primaries, he started pushing specific candidates and they said, you can't do that.
1: Yeah, they kicked him out.
0: So why does he want...
1: David Hogg. He said, if Hogg wants to take over, I ain't stopping you. Go ahead, man. And then he wanted to weigh in on another story. Recent reports of mounting pressure... on the Democrat Party as midterms approaching the fall and the fundraising supposed to be ramping up. And the story is out basically that the whole Democratic National Party is dysfunctional. And he said, it's all true.
0: As much as Republicans are supposed to get a walloping this November.
1: Uh-huh.
0: That's also how much the Democrats are not getting along right now.
1: Exactly.
0: They have this problem. All they have to do to win in November is run some normal candidates that appeal to regular moderate centrists. Instead, they're doing this.
6: Abolish the Senate.
7: True.
6: Okay. Replace the presidency and Supreme Court as we now know them.
7: Yep.
1: Mm-hmm.
6: Abolish ICE.
7: Absolutely.
6: Abolish borders and give amnesty to anyone currently in the U.S. illegally.
7: As a long-term plan, yep.
6: Defund the Pentagon. Absolutely.
1: Oh, yeah.
6: Abolish prisons, at least in large part.
7: Yeah, again, that as part of a long-term program, yeah.
6: Okay, so no prisons. Government or public ownership of most large corporations.
7: Yeah, absolutely. Yeah.
0: Wait, so if my tech company becomes successful, if I save all my money, if I eat ramen noodle soup and work 16-hour days for 20 years so I can get a company off the ground, I have to hand it over to the government? Because now,
1: absolutely.
0: F you.
1: Yeah.
0: Socialism sucks.
8: What day of the week is it?
9: 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It's Thursday, right?
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8: Regular?
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0: Here's an upsetting story that perfectly explains where society is at right now. The chances you have of being a young black kid in America and ending up with positive results are slim to none.
1: Uh-oh. That's upsetting.
0: Considering the environment you grow up in. This story takes part in two parts. First, it starts in April 2026. There was an air show in Louisville. There was a 45-year-old man there named Valisa Sakaladaris. Foreign guy. A pervert, according to the report, was sexually harassing a 12-year-old girl, was making lewd comments to her. She shouts out she's being harassed by a pedophile. That's when a 15-year-old boy named Dejon Hayes Burr and his buddies form a human shield around the girl and then tackle the guy to the ground. It gets real bad. The creep pulls out a knife. He stabs Dejon in the stomach. He's also packing brass knuckles, drunk, belligerent to the medics. Classic pure evil in his eyes look, according to the girl's mom. But this kid, this 15-year-old, was a hero who saved the little girl.
1: Okay.
0: Fast forward. By the way, they asked him why he jumped in. He said, "I have a little sister, and it bothered me. Mm-hmm. You know, I wanted to stand up for her." Gets a letter and a challenge coin from the Kentucky governor, Andy Beshear, for bravery.
1: Mm-hmm.
0: Fast forward 3 months to last Saturday night.
1: Mm-hmm.
0: You already know what I'm going to say, don't you?
1: I'm afraid so.
0: About to start his sophomore year, gets shot dead.
1: Yep.
0: 14-year-old boy charged with murder, no motive released yet. Family calls it tragic and senseless. From saving a little girl to catching a bullet from another teenager. Look, the streets don't care about your challenge coin. In case you're curious about the adult who stabbed him, he's still in the system, charged with assault, public intoxication.
1: Not attempted murder.
0: Disorderly conduct, fleeing the police, pleaded not guilty back in April.
1: Just some assault. Yeah, that's all it was.
0: Meanwhile, the kid who did the right thing, he's in a casket right now.
1: Yeah. And not from the guy that he had the confrontation with. Just some other random situation popped up.
0: I hate that story.
1: Uh-huh.
0: Pisses me off. I wish there was a happier ending to it, but there's not.
1: Well, there's that 16-year-old kid that saved that drowning people from the undertow out in California.
0: See, interesting case of two similar kids, two similar places in America, two similar outcomes. I'm not making a point about race, by the way.
1: No, he's still alive.
0: No, well, I'm aware of that.
1: Not a similar outcome at all. One kid's dead and the other one's celebrated as a hero today.
0: Right. Both of them were celebrated as heroes.
1: So you're saying 3 months from now that kid's going to die?
0: No.
1: Oh.
0: That hasn't happened yet, right? Hopefully it never does. But
1: similar.
0: The point is, it might sound like I'm making a point about race, that this black kid died because he's black. No, this isn't about race. This is about culture. This is about a culture in society. Yeah, black immigrants come to America from Africa, and they become doctors and dentists and lawyers and first-generation Africans from Nigeria. Look how well they're doing. They're doing quite well. You may have recently visited one in a doctor's office. However, people that grow up on the east side of Houston, not quite the same outcome, is it?
1: Not the same.
0: No, and why do you think that is?
1: Well, they can come to us from Nigeria, and they can have themselves just a good time here, and they can come here from, say, Somalia and not have the same experience.
0: Culture.
1: Culture.
0: It's a culture thing, right? They're, you know, just because your skin color is a certain way, it doesn't mean you're going to get the same outcome or that you have the same values. Or a lot of the Nigerians coming here seem to be Catholic. A lot of the Somalians coming here are not Catholic.
1: Mm-hmm. Not even close.
0: Seem to be a different race. Florida's doing something really cool right now, something I appreciate. They are ditching the SAT-ACT monopoly and adding something called CLT, Classic Learning Test, for high school graduation option.
1: Shouldn't it be the CLIT, the Classic Learning Institutional Testing?
0: I mean, it's not called that, but why do you say that?
1: I think it should be.
0: Oh, okay. All right. Interesting idea. No, that's not what they're calling it. Pete Hegseth, the Pentagon chief and proud CLT leader, he's calling it the new gold standard. No, you don't have to write it down for me, Bill.
1: Are you sure?
0: I'm not going to read it out loud on the air.
1: It's
0: I'm not.
1: Classic learning institutional test.
0: Yeah, we all get what
1: system.
0: I'm not going to read the
1: CLT. Okay, never mind. Fine.
0: Billy Ann, you're not going to make me read that on the radio. How did Kenny lose his job today? Well, Billy Ed.
1: How did he lose it tomorrow and the next day?
0: Playing me
1: every day.
0: Sometimes I think you want me to get fired.
1: That's so. I plead the fifth.
0: All right, Billy.
1: On advice of somebody, I'm gonna Fauci it.
0: You read it out loud, Billy Ed. Go ahead. Anyway, I forgot what we were talking about. Oh, yeah, Pete Hegseth's a big fan of this thing, the classic learning test. He says, instead of testing people on stuff they're never going to use in real life, what if we actually test them on just actual math? And then if you're good at it, you can go to college and go get a business degree or something.
1: Okay. How about that? How'd that work out? Is that where they're going with it?
0: Well, the USA Today wrote a hit piece. They're calling it Hegseth's gold standard is middle school math. It's like, well, hang on a minute here. This is the math you actually use when you're an adult.
1: Mm-hmm.
0: Most of us are never going to do calculus in our adulthood. I mean, it's great to have that if you want, but we have this problem where we're educating people on stuff they never use in real life.
1: Of course. I've been doing that a long time. How many times did I explain to my math teacher, I'm never going to need algebra once I get out of this dang class. Just let me out.
0: You might need algebra, Billy, but you probably don't. I get your point. Yeah, you're right. Pre-algebra, some algebra you'd need.
1: We got calculators for all that complicated stuff.
0: I mean, you're not wrong about that.
1: As long as batteries hold out, I'll be all right.
0: And if you get one of those TI-85s, you can use it to play like snakes or...
1: Tell me about it. Yeah.
0: You probably are a little not the right generation for this, but back in the 90s, if you had a TI-85 calculator, there was a video game that was sort of like an early version of... Grand Theft Auto, where you're a drug dealer and you go and you're selling drugs to people.
1: That's not right.
0: It's a video game, right? But it unintentionally taught you how to learn math and business.
1: I was learning, but I was doing it subconsciously.
0: Well, in the video.
1: Unconsciously. I forget which.
0: In the video game, you're selling grams of drugs to people.
1: Again,
0: this is a video game. It wasn't real life or anything.
1: People try to get that metric system stuck back in here again. We ain't having that metric system stuff. No, sir.
0: I don't think the grams
1: are. About no grams and liters of nothing, okay?
0: Liters, I think, are the metric system.
1: Give me a quart and a half a pound of something. That's it.
0: Well, that was part of the game. Now, the half a pound for sure. Yeah. That was definitely about it. Anyway, the point is, in Florida, they're messing with this classic learning initiative now, the CLT, classic learning test. Do not.
1: It's an institutional test, is all I'm saying. Why they left that part out, I don't know.
0: Oh, man, I'm going to love unemployment.
2: Everyone, gather around.
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18: 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Some good, some not so good. I'm Jenny Garth, and I have a brand new podcast called I Choose Me. Those three words, I choose me, were said by my character, Kelly Taylor, on Beverly Hills 90210, way back in 1995. What started as a line in a script has become a guiding force for me. I've learned that loving yourself is not selfish, because when you choose yourself, you unlock a life that aligns with your values and passions. On this pod, I am going to share my life with you on a whole new level. 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

0: The last segment, we were talking about this young man in Kentucky who was a hero and then he got shot and died, and how the life of an average low-income black teen in America is a little different than it should be, thanks to what Democrats have done to their community.
1: Could I just insert something here?
0: Yeah, you in the rear. Go ahead.
1: If you don't mind.
0: Sure, shove it in.
1: He's still a hero.
0: Right.
1: He's unfortunately he's dead from a different situation, but that doesn't take anything away from his accomplishment when he was alive.
0: It doesn't, but imagine how close he was to applying for college or trade school or whatever, and then
2: well, he was about to get up out of here. Yeah, he's going to be one of the ones that gets up, makes it. Yeah, no.
0: Right.
2: Never mind.
0: That's what I mean. Tell me about some of your accolades, young man. Well, I was honored by the governor of the state for being a hero. Oh, what'd you do? I saved a little girl from a predator, and I got stabbed in the... Wow. You'd be great here at our, you know, trade school or college or whatever.
2: Not going to be there.
0: Anyway, and my hope is that there's more people from that community like that young man, and here's one of them. Fauci, a while back, a few years ago, was out... walking around a low-income black neighborhood trying to convince people to get the shot. Now, remember, we're all aware of the Tuskegee experiments, but some of the people in this video, their uncle was part of the Tuskegee experiment.
1: Also, you know, I mean, you knew then, you obviously know now, this was a photo op is all it was. It's PR.
0: Right.
1: They didn't actually expect Fauci to go door to door and start handing out the shots, the vaccines. They just wanted to make a video. And what? Maybe they visited three or four houses before they shut it down, I'm sure.
0: I'm sure that's probably true. But what they didn't expect was to meet this guy.
3: On America are not settled with the information that's been given to us right now.
4: So I'm not going to be lining up taking a shot on a vaccination for something that wasn't clear in the first place. And then you all create a shot in miraculous time. It takes years to...
5: It used to take years.
4: Okay,
5: you know how many years were invested in this approach? About 20 years of science to get us to be able to do it.
4: 20 years is not enough. And now,
0: to quote Joe Biden, here we have a black man who's clean and articulate.
1: Yeah.
0: And by the way, very athletic. You could tell this guy is healthy.
1: Yep. And they're gathering up around his door, trying to shove a vaccine down his neck.
0: And he's not into it. And he's lecturing Fauci. Fauci's trying to lecture him. He's lecturing him back.
4: 9 months is definitely not enough for nobody to be taking no vaccination that you all came up with.
6: The only reason I'm talking to you right now, as close as we are, is that I've been vaccinated.
4: Right.
0: No. Yeah, what a lie. What are you basing that off of? If I didn't get that vaccine, I would have been dead from COVID. How do you know? Well, because immediately after the shot, I got COVID, and it wasn't that bad thanks to getting the shot. Wait, that's the logic from this? How is it that everyone that got that shot got COVID right afterwards?
1: Right. That's just one of those miraculous things.
0: Everyone in this room, Mr. Kenneth, Billy Ed, Steve, me, we all had a friend who got that shot, and then a month later, and I don't just mean a couple of people. We all know a lot of people who got that vaccine.
1: And one of the things that Fauci will tell this young man, and we'll tell anybody that listened back in the days, and probably still would, is that so many people died from COVID. A lot of people died during the year of 2020, 2021, all through that area.
0: Right.
1: They will tell you that like 1.2 million people died from COVID during the pandemic years. And there's no way for us to tell you specifically how wrong that is. We can tell you how wrong it is the way they did the math.
0: Look at New York as an example. They infected the senior citizens' homes and the hospitals with COVID. And then when people got COVID and started dying, right, like these were people who died on Monday, but they probably would have died on Thursday if not for the COVID. And then they wrote it down as a COVID death.
1: That was my point. The way they do the math is anybody that died probably died from COVID.
0: Right.
1: No, they may have died with COVID or during COVID, but it wasn't always because of COVID. And yet, those are the numbers that they still like to scare us with.
0: It was a way of lying about it.
1: Yeah.
0: So everybody remember, what is it, the weather girl on Fox
1: News? Janice Dean.
0: Janice Dean's...
2: Hardly a girl.
0: Well, okay, fine, whatever.
1: That's a phrase.
0: She's a sweet lady.
1: Say weather girl.
0: She's America's weather mom or whatever. But anyway.
2: Of course, most of the weather men don't come off as very manly either, do they?
0: Her mother and father-in-law both died in a senior citizen home because Governor Cuomo ordered COVID-infected patients to go stay and quarantine in that home with those people who are highly vulnerable. Yep. These are elderly people in a care center, and they weren't going to live much longer anyway. Let's face it, they were 90. But on the other hand,
2: that doesn't mean you just get to go kill them.
0: Right. So then you ask yourself, did they die of COVID or with COVID or from COVID?
1: They just died during COVID.
0: And then we mark it down as a COVID death.
1: Sure.
0: What a bunch of a-holes.
1: Exactly. And yesterday on the news, after the whole Fauci testimony, you know, 111 times with his fifth and all of that, then the news, the talk shows take over, and they started reminding us of all the infuriating ridiculosities, the rules that they just arbitrarily put in place for us to see if we would dance, monkey, dance.
0: Dance.
1: Oh, and we did. And everybody keeps talking about the fact that, well, we've learned our lesson about that. We'll never let that happen again. You watch. If you live long enough, you will see that happen again. Now, I don't know how many of us will fight back harder next time than we did this time, but not that many.
0: Climate change.
1: It's still going on. It's been debunked for years. They've shown you the math and the way they predict climate change deaths and all of the other things too. And it's kind of like the COVID math, with COVID or from COVID. Well, maybe not even evolving COVID.
0: The National Director of Health under President Kylie Jenner is now announcing that you're not going to be able to leave your house this weekend because of climate quarantine.
1: Yeah.
0: Please stay in your home. Too many people are using carbon emissions. It's causing earthquakes in Bangladesh, and that's your fault for flying Economy Plus. You wanted the extra legroom, and now, thanks to you, there are mudslides happening in Sydney, Australia.
2: And the people that are the loudest about how they're not going to get me on that again, they're the ones that are going to be knuckling under. Sure they will.
0: Bunch of jerks.
2: Absolutely.
0: Bunch of jerkholes.
1: I know it.
0: They almost ruined my breakfast.
1: Almost.
0: Fortunately, I can eat while I watch disgusting things, and it doesn't bother me.
1: Yeah, that's a gift, isn't it?
0: Yeah.
1: Yeah.
0: Go ahead. I don't care. Put on a Taliban beheading video. Doesn't affect me. I'm eating Whataburger.
1: Okay, I'm not watching that. Watch that by yourself.
0: It's kind of interesting how poorly edited it is compared to the ISIS beheading videos.
1: Yeah.
0: Did you ever wonder about that? The Taliban videos, it was just an old VHS tape, and it was graphic and gory, and there was blood shooting everywhere. And then the ISIS video, they had all the CGI and HD 4K video quality, but then right as they were about to slice the guy's head off, they'd edit the video so you didn't see it, and then you'd see the head in the sand, and then they'd have the Dolby surround sound ISIS theme song with the guy going Allahu Akbar in the graphics.
2: They had way better audio. I will give them that, though.
0: But they didn't show you the gore.
2: No. The audio, you know, it's not the same.
0: That's what made me question it, you know? It's like, on one hand, is this old VHS, is this real? It looks like Faces of Death or something. I rented it at the cheap VHS store in the 80s. And then this other video, you can't figure out, do they just do this with Steven Spielberg-esque Hollywood computer effects?
1: You've taken my mind off of being aggravated over the past and the COVID procedures, and now I'm aggravated at you for your very descriptive rendition of beheadings. I don't care for it.
0: And I just feel like I've accomplished my goals early this morning. I'm going to get out of here, guys.
7: High five. Remember, the idea of having to earn a living implies that by default, you don't actually deserve to be alive.
8: Stay tuned for more Waltman Johnson.
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25: President Trump hosted the kickoff celebration of the Great American State Fair. Speaking from the National Mall Wednesday night, Trump touted the virtues of the U.S. and declared that America is back.
26: There has never been anything like the United States of America, and together we are making it bigger and better and stronger than ever before.
25: Trump did turn political, telling the crowd that things are much better since he came back into office. People flocked to the mall for the event that featured a series of military flyovers, the U.S. Army and Marine Corps bands, singer Lee Greenwood, and a gigantic Ferris wheel. It was billed as a patriotic opening ceremony to launch Freedom 250's first-of-its-kind World Fair. And President Trump defending his decision not to sign the bipartisan housing bill. The bill, meant to help buyers with the goal of lowering prices, sailed through the House and Senate and was set to be signed by Trump on Wednesday. Trump canceled the signing, posting that he won't sign it until the Save America Act voting ID bill gets passed. That's politics. I'm Mark Mayfield.
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0: Don't look at me. Billy, he invoked.
1: What are you mumbling about?
0: I did not invoke the name. I just mentioned him in passing because he's in the news. That's all.
1: What? What are you talking about?
0: It's Carvel business. I guess it's a desperate attempt for this really old, prehistoric looking man to try to stay relevant with this young, new socialist Democrats that he's trying to hang out with. Okay, besides all that other stuff that Carvel was involved in there with what we talked about before, James Carvel has decided to let you know that he thinks that Fauci, and I guess this was during or after the testimony, Fauci, basically an honest guy. There's no evidence that he tried to make any money off of the COVID, and I don't think he made any mistakes, really.
1: He didn't think anything was wrong about it.
0: Nothing wrong with that at all.
1: But he lied to us. He even admitted he lied.
0: Now,
1: and that was early on in the pandemic.
0: Make a point of the fact that, according to this report, not one Democrat in the Senate accessed the Fauci diaries. And neither did James Carvel.
1: They didn't look at it.
0: The left doesn't want to know.
1: Wow.
0: They don't want to know the facts of the reality. They want to believe what they believe. And they just ignored the diaries and just continued to repeat the praise that they've had for him for the last 5 or 6 years. However, if you don't think he went out of his way to make money for this, they do confirm Dr. Fauci was the highest paid government employee, paid hundreds of thousands of dollars in awards and royalties plus salary. They confirmed that over the course of his federal employment, he made over $5 million and will collect $350,000 a year for his pension. Isn't that nice?
1: You gotta admit, he did make a lot of money off being a government employee, a lifelong government employee. But all that aside, two quick reactions I had to that. First of all, isn't it amazing how small and slender the ideological acceptable spectrum is for James Carvel? He hates Democrat socialists, but he also hates moderate Republicans. Oh,
0: absolutely.
1: It's just this tiny little...
0: He's carved a sliver of a little hiding place for himself in there.
1: But James Carvel aside, imagine what he's saying about Fauci here. And I'm just talking first few months of the pandemic. Fauci said, don't wear a mask. Then he said, wear a mask. Then he said, wear two masks. And that was all... And the reason he told us that, he admitted, well, I lied to you because I needed to make sure we had enough resources here and there. Pretend this was a relationship. Pretend you just got in a relationship, your new girlfriend, and she cheated on you. And you're like, well, what happened? Why'd you cheat on me? Well, honey, I had to cheat on you.
0: Kind of, yeah.
1: He was going to beat you up if I didn't sleep with him, and I needed to get your new birthday present. It was the only way I could afford to buy it. Like, what?
0: Well, that seems fair then, right? Sure, yeah.
1: Wait, you're being dishonest to me for my own good? I don't understand at all what a lack of respect you must have and integrity for me as a human being to lie to me for my own good. Why wouldn't you just tell everyone, hey everyone, we need to wear masks, because that's apparently what he thought,
0: right?
1: But we're asking you to make your own masks for a while, because we need the masks for the hospital for this once in a century health crisis. Can you help us out?
0: Take a pair of athletic socks and knot them together and wrap them around your face and tie it in the back. You'll be good to go.
1: When you're in a relationship, especially early on, and somebody lies like that, does the relationship have any chance of making it?
0: Obviously not.
1: I'm just talking about friendships, dating relationships. Now we're talking about the czar of the health crisis that's international. You can't trust this guy? That's a pretty big deal. Lives are on the line. Millions of them.
0: Now the big question that we always ask at times like this, when Democrats say something this ridiculously stupid, obviously wrong.
1: Sure.
0: Are they just so dumb they don't know that they're being stupid? Or do they know, but they're just lying to us because they think we're so stupid?
1: It's a very good question.
0: You know, sometimes I think Joe Biden was just hapless. He didn't know. But the people behind him, the ones that were actually doing the stuff and making the decisions, they were evil. They were just bottom line, just evil people doing what they were doing and letting him, you know, take the credit or the blame. Yeah, when these Democrats come out and tell you something that is so ridiculously stupid to your face, I think they know that it's stupid. It's just them telling you they don't think you're smart enough to figure it out.
1: That's exactly correct. And with all this happening yesterday in the Senate chambers, pleading the fifth when you already had a preemptive pardon, kind of makes you wonder, Did Biden even sign it?
2: Well, the only thing you can really think about is the EpiPen, because the most powerful thing the president has, they say, is the power of pardon. So he was pardoned by Biden, and I respect that. I know how powerful it is. It's a very powerful. They say it's literally the most powerful thing a president has. Now, whether or not I sign my things directly, always, almost everything I sign directly.
1: On camera, while he talks
2: so many of them. He signed very few. The only thing I know that he signed was Hunter Biden's pardon. But I'm not sure that he signed. He probably didn't sign this one. So I can't tell you what the law is. I've heard that you have to have a lot of proof. You need.
1: Dude, did he even sign that document? We might need to have a trial to determine it. And that's important because people died.
0: Yeah, people died. Rand Paul says Anthony Fauci will suffer consequences from his decision to take the Fifth 111 times yesterday.
1: I want to believe it.
0: It's against the law to obstruct an investigation of Congress. There will be repercussions for his refusal to testify. And they said they're having a vote next week on August the 5th declaring Fauci in contempt of Congress, which could mean a fine, which could mean, what, like a year in jail, which should be nothing really compared to the problems he's caused. But they said the reason that you take the Fifth in the first place is because you believe that if you answered honestly, you would incriminate yourself. So when somebody like Carvel says that he didn't see anything wrong with this, there's 111 times where he felt like the question they were asking him would get him in trouble if he told the truth. What does that tell you about him?
1: It tells you that Dr. Fauci was a snake oil salesman since the 1980s.
0: Just a snake.
1: He's exactly what we always thought he was. And Trump wants to remind us he didn't pick Fauci. He inherited him.
2: Well, I watched the whole thing today, but more importantly, I was a part of the whole Fauci. I inherited Fauci. He was here from the 1980s, so I had him for a period of time. And I disagreed with him on a lot. I would have had to close down the whole country if I listened to him.
1: Yeah. It could have been worse.
0: There was a chick in there at the beginning. Remember that? When it first started, Trump would come out and he would go, well, here's the two medical professionals that are working on this. And it was Fauci.
1: Burks. Deborah Burks.
0: There you go.

0: by the partisan idea that, and that
1: blinded by the partisan idea that
2: was he actually asking a question?
1: Well, there he wasn't going to ask. He explains at the beginning, Fauci's not going to answer the question, so I'll just make a point.
2: So he's just making a statement.
1: Because, this was hours into it.
2: Yeah, because we know what he's going to say.
1: Yeah, he's going to say, my legal counsel has advised me to plead the fifth. But Fauci, what color is your tie? My legal counsel.
2: On behalf of blah, blah, blah.
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2: They got a lot of Kias there. 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
6: the real deal.
0: Real talk.

0: Once upon a time, this was a really hot sound for people. If you put this on, people got into it. They were like, yeah.
1: And did they complain when they made the Latin Grammys?
0: No, now that you mention it.
1: They were fine with it then. But now, for some reason, the Grammys is just causing a lot of concern.
0: Yeah, that was never a big deal before.
1: Mm-mm.
0: But now it's a huge deal. It's grossly offensive. They're going to have an award for Koreans? That's really, really, really offensive.
1: Well, it's for Asians. It's Best Asian Pop Music Performance, the category which recognizes, help me out with this because I am clueless.
0: Asian pop music.
1: K-pop. What does that stand for?
0: Well, it stands for J-pop. It's a category for J-pop, C-pop, and K-pop.
1: No, they're all three different categories. I'm asking you a specific question. What is K-pop for?
0: Korean, but
1: what is J-pop for?
0: Japanese.
1: And then C-pop?
0: What is China?
1: Oh, and those are the only three listed in the Asian music performance category.
0: Yeah, what happens if V-pop shows up?
1: And that's my question. Yeah. V-pop could come out of nowhere and try to take the prize. They're all going to be shocked.
0: Hey, Mr. O, didn't you say that woman at that nightclub you met, she used to specialize in V-pop?
2: As a matter of fact, she did.
0: Yeah. Was that a music thing?
2: It did involve music, yes.
0: Oh, okay.
2: There was
0: cool.
2: A song and a little dance that went with it, too.
0: Oh, that's great.
1: Okay.
0: Fantastic. Yeah, did it involve ping pongs by any chance?
1: Ping pong balls? Let's not.
0: All right. Just curious. I'm just trying.
1: Well, now the Asians, minus the Vietnamese, I guess, are very upset. What about the T-pop? Isn't Thailand a separate entity?
0: Yeah, T-pop, I think, is more masculine.
1: Mm,
0: yeah.
1: Okay.
0: It's but they've got it though for sure. Yeah, that's a thing. Definitely.
2: You start breaking it all down, all of a sudden you get half the letters of the alphabet. Most of them are already taken by the gays and the lesbians and the crazy people.
0: Well, yeah, sure.
2: So I don't know what that KJ C V pop T pop. Well, Cambodia is a different place. Is that C pop for Cambodia or for China?
0: I think in Cambodia pop involves a terror attack by guerrilla warfare.
1: What if Taiwan comes up with their own pop? Is that going to be listed under China?
0: And what if you're in the Midwest where pop is a carbonated beverage?
1: That's what I'm wondering.
0: Yeah, it's confusing.
1: I'd have a cold drink on a hot day.
0: Yeah, I mean, you wouldn't call it pop, but if I offered you one, you'd drink it.
1: I'd still drink it.
0: Sure, Coke's a Coke, right?
1: That's right.
0: Sure. Anyway.
1: No, it's just very hurtful.
0: Well, my feelings are hurt, but only because I've been told...
1: You should be.
0: Because what is it? Stop Asian hate?
1: Remember when that was a thing? We had to stop Asian hate.
0: Okay, so it was peak pandemic, and there were black people violently attacking Asians in the street. We're told because they were mad about the pandemic.
2: Yeah, that was just a good excuse, basically. They just wanted to attack people, and if they had to... the COVID was a good excuse. That's why.
0: So Hollywood wanted to speak out against it. But this is before AI. So if you wanted to produce like a Stop Asian Hate movie or something, you couldn't do it all in an hour. It would take...
1: You actually had to get people to say things on camera.
0: Several months, that sort of thing. So by the time they were done with it, no one was even talking about, the Stop Asian Hate specials on Comedy Central this night. Stop Asian Hate? What are they talking about? Oh, that's right.
1: For a thing,
0: several months ago.
1: It was a huge deal for several months. And then, of course, everybody just forgot about it completely, dropped that, moved along. And now you go back to Asian hate. Just, the standard amount. It's perfectly fine again.
0: Well, we got one of these in Houston right now. I believe the gentleman's name is Non Lee. Just walking around, minding his own business on an average weekday morning. When some repeat offender... who had recently got out of jail for some mental health excuse, beats him with a crowbar until he's brain dead and can't walk or move, and now his family needs money.
2: That'll do it. Them crowbars got almost no give to them at all. Yeah. You go upside your skull with one, skull's going to give first.
0: I got to tell you, that kind of pisses me off.
1: Well, and deal with the crowbar people then. That's not... our fault.
0: No, the letting people out of jail.
1: Me too.
0: When they're violent and dangerous and they shouldn't have been out on the streets. Hey, a little local news for you, if you don't mind indulging me for just a minute, because we're on the radio in a lot of places, but we have a problem in our city that actually is very similar to the problems most of you might be having in your city. We have elected officials that have figured out a really great way to skate the system to get some free swag.
1: Who's this?
0: The guest list for the World Cup tickets this year and a Bruno Mars concert reads like a who's who of the local political class.
1: Oh, really?
0: Harris County Sports and Convention Corporation is a taxpayer-backed outfit that runs a local stadium, NRG Park. They keep a luxury suite for entertaining high-profile leaders. Who are the high-profile leaders? Just all the elected officials that create...
1: Right. Yeah, just anyone happens to be in there.
0: So you're paying for people like County Judge Lena Hidalgo and Texas Land Commissioner Don Buckingham and State Representative Marianne Perez and former City Councilwoman Letitia Plummer to attend a Bruno Mars concert in a World Cup game.
2: Doesn't that make your heart just soar out of the goodness that you and I have done something to contribute to those folks to pay them back for their service?
0: Now, I don't specifically...
1: That was well done.
0: Don, right, yeah, exactly.
2: Yeah, you ruined it with the snicker, though. Don't be snickering.
0: I'm not going to snicker.
2: Mm-hmm.
0: I prefer Milky Way. I don't fault Don Buckingham for getting free tickets to something because she is a statewide official. She didn't even create this entity, but she is one of the people on the list. It's kind of unfair. She gets thrown in there, but whatever. Elsa Flores, SEIU Texas president. Huh, we're giving away tickets to the union leaders that organize protests and harass the local businesses?
1: You betcha.
0: And KPRC TV news anchor Daniela Guzman got 3 World Cup tickets and Bruno Mars tickets. Post herself living it up in the luxury suite with her family. Station now is opening an internal investigation for a possible conflict of interest violation.
2: No. She good. It's cool. She good. Cause, she fine.
0: Well, what happened?
2: You check her out? She fine.
0: Well, she was fine. She didn't have a job anymore. Journalistic ethics. What happened to that, Mr. O?
1: Oh, well, that.
2: Yeah, but she fine.
0: Oh, okay, fine. She's attractive.
1: Okay, for the
0: we'll
1: hot.
0: Excuse the hot, yeah.
1: You always defend the hot. I know you guys have that but somewhere on a t-shirt.
0: A lot of people were on the list. Houston police chief, Metro board members, Houston City College trustees, former congressmen.
1: Boy, it's amazing how many people are suddenly important.
0: Yeah.
1: When it comes time to sign up for some free tickets.
0: I didn't get any.
1: No.
0: I would have liked some.
1: You didn't want to go to the soccer game.
0: Yeah, but I could have sold them for money.
1: Oh.
0: To one of Mr. O's friends or something.
2: Yeah, I would have already sold him mine, though.
0: Exactly. Sheila Jackson Lee and her daughter.
1: She went to the World Cup?
0: Well, they got a lot of free tickets.
1: Oh, but not to the World Cup.
0: The same corporation was already caught handing out free rodeo tickets to elected officials, and apparently the hospitality never stops when the checks are written by taxpayers.
1: Yeah. Oh, it's just on and on. It's the bacon-wrapped shrimp of concert tickets
0: and
1: sporting events.
0: Again, I get that a lot of you don't live in Houston.
1: But it happens in your town, too.
0: It does, right? This is just an example of something that's happening right now that you should get mad about. But for the record, if you're, going to be in the South Mississippi area or South Alabama this Friday or Saturday night, I guess you could watch us come tell jokes for about $25. That's pretty cheap.
1: Well, aren't you offering important listeners free tickets? All of our listeners are important.
0: That's the problem, yeah.
2: Well, then I guess it's just going to be a free show.
0: No,
1: why can't you guys just do a free show out of the goodness of your heart?
0: Well, we have to pay for the gas to get there and stuff.
1: Maybe you could just pass a hat, like they do at revivals.
0: I kind of thought it was really cheap. We're in Bay St. Louis Friday night at, what's it called? The Bay St. Louis Little Theater. And then Saturday night, we are going to be in Mobile, Alabama at the Crescent Theater. So to those of you in Pensacola, Mobile, over in that area, come meet us. You know, if you're, what's that place called? Fort Morgan, right? Come
2: hang out. It's you and Jesse, but there's somebody else hanging?
0: Yeah, there'll be some special guests there.
2: Okay. All right. Surprise special guests. It could be, you know, anybody from the world of sports or entertainment or even politics.
0: Yeah, you never know who's going to drive over.
2: You think him...
0: probably not Tony Romo, but...
2: Yeah, well, he's not driving these days.
0: Yeah.
2: Maybe them Tate brothers are going to come visit you.
0: I think they're in jail right now.
2: The millionaires or the billionaires or whatever they are?
0: I'm kind of impressed you know who the Tate brothers are.
2: You talk about them all the time like they're your long-lost family members.
0: I'm sorry. I talk about them all the time or I've mentioned them to you once or twice when they were in the news.
2: Same thing. That's what I'm saying.
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0: We got to look into these emails more often, man. These folks is fun. We got a lot of good emailers.
1: Give me an example.
0: Randy emailed. He said, I watched that jackwad take the fifth. Never really believed in the virus BS or the shot or the mask BS. So I ended up losing my job in radio 5 years before I could comfortably retire. But he seems to be living la vida loca with the millions he made. Justice would be him losing all of his money and a public shaming and shunning. He is a tiny-brained wiper of other people's bottoms, and I fart in his general direction, says Randy.
1: Randy's a radio guy, and he listens to us.
0: Yeah, well, he's out of work.
1: Yeah, happy to have him. Just surprised to hear that.
0: Yeah, he named the company, but I was generous enough not to throw that out there.
1: Without even looking at it, I know exactly what company it was.
0: Oh, yes, you do. Not this one.
1: No, absolutely not. No, mm-mm. We are associated with a handful of broadcast companies around the country, and somehow during the pandemic, it was the very few that did not censor people.
0: Yeah, imagine that.
1: Because there was a lot that did. Anyway, we're not going to screw that up because we might need to get hired somewhere.
0: Yeah, that's true. And this one came in a lot. This is just Peter's version of multiple emails we got. Who is that hot staffer sitting behind Rand Paul?
1: Everybody wants to know.
0: Boy, we did get a lot of information about all that stuff. And turns out we're not the only ones that was thinking that way.
1: She got a lot of attention.
0: She did. She got a lot of attention. Folks,
1: and she probably hated it.
0: Oh, I'm sure she did. Yeah. Let's see here. It says, what did it say? Young attendee breaks internet at Fauci hearing.
1: Breaks internet.
0: Yeah, she really lit up the internet. A lot of people were posting about her.
1: She's sitting behind Rand, and at one point it looks like Rand sends her to go do an errand. You ever seen Rand Paul's wife, Kelly?
0: Mm-hmm.
1: Is it possible that's her niece or something? Don't they kind of look like they could?
0: They're both very attractive.
1: Rand Paul's wife is very pretty. Mm-hmm. It looks like they could be related.
0: Could be.
1: And just a guess. I don't know.
0: Yeah.
1: Yeah. So, all right. Well, hey, nepotism.
0: Is she trying to remain anonymous? Because otherwise it seems like somebody would say who she is.
1: Well, she's not a public figure. It's her job to run and get coffee and stuff like that.
0: Still, the internet can change your life in a hurry.
1: Sure. Yeah.
0: This guy says, she looks, gorgeous sitting there. He says, I thought the same. I thought she might have been a robot. She was so perfect. She never smiled. Stunning, says one. I may have noticed her a few times, says another. Well, supermodel hot. Oh my God, who the hell is she? And just 300,000 people responded to just this one person's post on Facebook about her. And you know that was going on over and over again multiple times on multiple socials.
1: Well, why would she smile? She's a government worker.
0: Yeah, exactly. Yeah. She's there for serious business.
1: At a Fauci hearing, why would there be any smiling? Sounds like the kind of thing you'd frown at. All right, this is odd. eBay has agreed to pay nearly $50 million in a settlement after a company official sought revenge against a couple. What did the couple do wrong? They had a newsletter coverage. They were critical of eBay, apparently. So they were sending this couple live spiders, cockroaches, a bloody pig mask, along with threats. Employees at the online retailer were previously charged with stalking, witness tampering, and obstruction of justice. Huh. Now this couple's going to get $50 million.
0: Wow. For stalking somebody?
1: No.
0: For being stalked.
1: For being stalked by eBay.
0: It's better to be stalked than to be the stalker. You want to be the stalkee.
1: Well, apparently.
0: And then you get rich.
1: Well, the money they got was from eBay.
0: Well, if I can get somebody to stalk me, I'd probably just, find them and just let this fist or that fist talk them out of it. But, if I was patient, maybe I'd make money on it.
1: I'm not sure you're understanding this, Billy.
0: I'm sure he isn't.
1: They were being stalked and harassed by a group of people who all worked at the same large corporation. So because the association with the large international corporate conglomerate, they were able to acquire $50 million. If they were just stalked by some weirdo freak, they probably wouldn't have got that much money.
0: Really? That's disappointing.
1: The story starts like this. Back in 2024, acting U.S. Attorney General Joshua Levy said eBay engaged in an absolutely horrific criminal conduct. The company's employees and contractors involved in this campaign put the victims through pure hell in a petrifying campaign aimed at silencing their reporting and protecting the eBay brand. Back in August of 2019, Jim Baugh, eBay's former senior director of safety and security, and six other security team staff members targeted Ina and David Steiner, the co-founding editor and publisher of E-Commerce Bytes. It's a trade publication that reports on e-commerce companies like eBay. Their reporting had become a source of frustration among the eBay executives because they were being critical of them. Soon afterwards, they started getting weird crap in the mail.
0: Mm-hmm.
1: You know, like spiders, cockroaches, and a bloody pig mask.
0: Huh.
1: So they sued and won. Now they got $50 million.
0: You can buy that kind of stuff on eBay?
1: No.
0: You are missing every point he's tried to make.
1: That's not at all what happened.
0: They charge you for that on Amazon, I'll bet you.
1: Mom, I don't think you could buy cockroaches on Amazon, Billy. You probably
0: so
1: just,
0: there's an opportunity then. All right.
1: I don't think you're
0: good. Sharp eye. Keep a keen lookout there, Kenny.
1: Tuskegee University has just implemented a dress code that bans bedroom shoes, bonnets, and do-rags to class or the cafeteria.
0: You don't hear about bonnets much anymore, do you? Bonnets. It sounds like Old West. The women driving the wagon thing. The chuck wagon thing?
2: Oh, the chuck wagon's the kitchen.
1: I got to tell you, guys.
2: And it was usually a man who was the cookie.
1: I think me and Mr. O are the only people that understand this story. You guys,
3: y'all missing the whole point. Nothing but the point. So help you pointless.
1: It's a black thing. They're not talking about like Little House on the Prairie, Mr.
0: But that's
1: Kenneth.
0: When the last time I heard somebody use the phrase bonnet.
1: Well,
0: oh yeah.
1: Actress Monique, you know who that is? She took a lot of heat several years ago for telling black women to show some pride in themselves and stop wearing bonnets, slippers, and pajamas to public places.
0: In other words, dress like you're going outside in front of people instead of, you know, going to bed at night.
1: Let me show you what a bonnet looks like. Black woman bonnet. It's different from what you think. It looks like that. Because they don't want to do their hair, so they put this thing on their head.
0: It looks like almost like a chef's hat.
1: Right. It's supposed
0: but it's
1: to
0: not
1: look
0: as tall.
1: It's supposed to look cute, so they don't have to do their hair. But a lot of people that aren't from the community, and apparently a lot of people from the community, think it looks trashy, because this is the Tuskegee University president making this
0: see,
1: point.
0: This is the kind of bonnet that I was referring to the last time I heard somebody say the word bonnet.
1: Yeah, it's a little different from that. That's
0: what's called a poke bonnet right there.
1: Little House on the Prairie style, yeah.
0: Poke? I don't think anybody's getting poked wearing that. No, it pokes out from your face.
1: Yeah, but he's not wrong, Miss Billy.
0: Well, all fine. Yeah.
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0: point something out real quick. At some point later this morning, it could be soon, we'll be awarding our Man of the Day award for his manliness, you know, just being a rugged, manly individual. That doesn't always mean we approve of the behavior.
1: I've told you repeatedly, you don't have to keep giving me awards for this.
0: This one we're going to give to somebody else.
1: Oh, okay. Well, that's fine. I wouldn't want another award for that.
0: There's no cash involved in this award either. Not like a Fauci award or anything.
1: Oh, Fauci's going to hate that.
0: Oh, I know. He's not even up for a manly award.
1: Hmm.
0: Manliest liar? You know, they started asking him questions yesterday just to jack with him. That one guy, Howley.
1: Yeah, Josh Howley.
0: He asked him, what day of the week is it right now?
1: He wouldn't answer.
0: No, he pleaded the fifth. And then he asked him, he said, what color of tie are you wearing today, doctor? I think he said doctor with a little stink on it, too, you know, because that's how they'll do you. And he answered with the Fifth Amendment thing again. And you know what? The minute they could get him to, he never did. If they could get him to answer one question with an actual answer, then they could say, well, he answered truthfully to that. Because that would not get him in trouble. He wouldn't answer the rest of them because apparently all of his answers would have been correcting all of his lies that he told before. And so he just wouldn't answer nothing.
2: Thank you, Mr. Chairman. Well, nothing says honesty like taking the fifth, huh, Doc?
0: Huh? Doc?
2: Let's try something.
0: Let's try it.
2: What day of the week is it today?
0: Yeah.
3: On the advice of counsel, I respectfully decline to answer based upon my rights under the Fifth Amendment to the Constitution.
2: What color tie are you wearing?
3: On the advice of counsel, I respectfully decline to answer based upon my rights under the Fifth Amendment to the Constitution.
2: What color is the carpet in front of you?
0: On and on it goes. The advice of counsel.
3: On the advice of counsel, I respectfully decline to answer based upon my rights under the Fifth Amendment to the Constitution.
2: Let's just get one thing straight. You don't have any rights under the Fifth Amendment because you've been pardoned, as you very well know, as the Supreme Court has been clear for a century and more. Brown versus Walker, 1896. When he has been pardoned, he may not stand upon his privilege.
0: Ooh.
2: You know that. Your lawyers sitting behind you now shifting nervously in their chairs. They know it. This isn't about the Constitution. This isn't about the law. This is about contempt. Contempt for this body and contempt for the American people. But I think I know why you're doing it. It's because you don't want to answer questions.
0: I can't.
2: It's because you did all kinds of terrible things. It's because during the pandemic, you got rich, didn't you? You got rich while people were dying, hundreds of thousands of Americans, over a million in the end, and you were getting rich, and not only were you doing that, you were using federal employees with taxpayer money to apply for and solicit cash prizes for you personally. Cash prizes totaling over $1 million. You did all of that during the pandemic, didn't you? That's a question.
0: Advice.
3: On the advice of counsel, I respectfully decline to answer based upon my rights under the Fifth Amendment to the Constitution.
0: Y'all see that big brother sitting behind him?
1: Yeah, there's a black guy. Who is he?
0: I don't know who it is, but I sure wish he'd have reached out there and slapped him upside his little old gray head. That brother slap you, especially if he pimp slapped you upside the back of your head, like your Auntie Bertha would do in church when you wasn't paying attention. I think Fauci would have come clean.
1: Mr. O, there are a lot of people that speculate the reason why the protests, the BLM protests of 2020 got so out of hand wasn't just because of outrage over George Floyd, but because blacks, inner city black liberals were mad about the pandemic, but they couldn't get mad about that because it was socially unacceptable. So instead, they got more mad about George Floyd than what would have normally happened.
0: Yeah, I could see that. Yeah. When you got the temper flare, you know, sometimes it might be about one thing, but then all of a sudden she says something to you and you just, that's it. That's the last. And you can't take it no more. That's when you go off.
4: Who's she? And what did she say?
1: Yeah, it sounds like that was getting kind of personal. Like you were talking about something else for a minute there.
0: Well, that is really not important what I say. What's important is what Fauci didn't say.
1: Also, this music kind of made it sound like you had grievances with a former lover.
4: It really did. Yeah. I'm thinking that probably
0: assisted some of that thought process.
1: You know what? You should call her, Mr. O. You know, like, don't just leave that out there. It's obviously bothering you. Men sometimes have a hard time getting in touch with their feelings. And as a friend of yours, I'm worried about you.
0: Yeah, let's, why don't we have one of them interventions where we all sit down together, have a drink, maybe get some cigars out, and talk about what it is that's bothering us.
1: No,
0: what do you say?
1: Even better, we should all go to the booby bar after work. No,
0: that's where I was thinking, do we hold the intervention?
1: On Thursdays, it's steak lunch day. You know?
0: Oh, yeah. I like that.
1: You can get a steak lunch for like $30. That's a good bargain. Ooh. You can't put a price on that.
0: No,
1: you
0: cannot.
1: That's cheap.
0: Let's
1: sure,
0: do it.
1: Sure, some of the women that work during the day shift on a weekday have stab wound scars, but you know, the black lights kind of cover that up.
0: And if there's something up there you didn't want to look at, well, then you got your steak.
1: Exactly.
0: See there? That works out pretty well.
1: Yeah, while you're stabbing that steak,
0: oh boy,
1: you can think about how that woman on stage got stabbed while she was in prison.
0: Mm. Maybe that's how she got to prison.
1: Yeah,
0: she wasn't the only one doing the stabbing.
1: Probably from apparently stabbing people will send you to prison.
0: She didn't stab herself.
1: Mr. O, why are you shaking your head like that?
5: Nah, I forget now what we was talking about. But it was not good, I know that.
1: I don't remember either.
0: Oh, we were going to give out the Manliest Man of the Day Award.
1: Oh, that's right.
0: Last week, or a couple of days ago, I forget, last week, it was that 16-year-old kid that went out and rescued all them people out there in the waves. But today, we're giving it up for a 32-year-old man named David. David went hiking. Yeah.

0: Yeah, we're trying to keep it manly here.
1: This is pretty manly.
0: Not that part. He didn't like my singing.
1: It's three guys singing about being a manly man. What's not manly about that? Next, you're going to tell me West Side Story's not manly.
0: There's two and a half guys, really.
1: I get it, yeah.
0: Yeah.
1: Yeah.
0: These three guys went hiking or mountain climbing or whatever it was. David and his two buddies, all adults here, went to, hiking in Montana, and they were trying to cross over something called the Froze to Death Plateau.
1: That doesn't sound good.
0: It sounds fun.
1: It sounds like something I wouldn't want to be on.
0: They were approaching the highest peak in the state of Montana and having a big time, just out there just hiking and hiking and just having a fun time until David slipped and slid and fell and landed on his steel-tipped hiking pole that stabbed him from here under his left arm across his chest rib cage there and then out down around his hips there is, you know, this little fatty part here that everybody's got, not just me.
1: Sure.
0: Love handles. That's what they call them. I'm not sure in your case.
1: You know, if you hit the gym a little more, you can get rid of those.
0: I'm talking about David here.
1: Okay.
0: David basically impaled himself on his spiky hiking stick. And I mean, it went all the way through him, too. This thing is a good foot. A foot of that pole is inside his body. And then another 2 feet sticking out on each end. It's just, you know, real obvious. Looks like somebody shot him with an arrow or a spear, and it's in there. And his friends are like, oh, my God, we got to do something. You know, you're going to die. Luckily, David is a nurse, a professional wound care assistant guy or whatever. And he said, I'm pretty sure it's outside the chest wall. I know organs seem to be not a lot of blood. 'Tis but a flesh wound. He said it that way. 'Tis but a flesh, like a Monty Python thing or something.
1: Oh, yeah. Monty Python's pretty funny. You ever see that musical?
0: That's funny, yeah.
1: Spam-a-lot.
0: He said, wasn't that bad. So they ended up hiking 10 miles over the next 6 hours to get back to the car where they left it. 6 hours with that pole stuck through him like that. And they said, yeah, he pretty much just kind of shook it off, and he's the healthcare professional, so they just went with it. Also turns out that none of them wanted to pay for the helicopter.
1: Right. A lot of people are saying this speaks to the high cost of healthcare in America. But doesn't it really speak to the high cost of helicopters everywhere? It doesn't really seem like it was a healthcare situation so much as a helicopter thing.
0: How much would a medical rescue helicopter cost? I've never had to call one. I'm just going to randomly, $25,000?
1: This was Montana?
0: Yeah.
1: Cost of helicopter emergency in Montana. Let's see. Wow. Yeah. Oh, God.
0: What?
1: Yeah. Well, somewhere between $25,000 and $60,000.
0: Ooh, I was on the low end.
1: Yeah.
0: But I was in the range, at least. I'm a good guesser.
1: Boy, that's how much it costs to get rescued, and kind of makes you wonder why anyone goes hiking in the mountains, you know?
0: Well, yeah, or taking pointy steel sticks with them in case they fall.
1: Apparently, getting poked with a stick like that is very expensive.
0: Huh, who knew?
2: Hello, co-workers. My niece is selling Girl Scout cookies, and I would
3: tell her to go shake it outside the grocery store like everyone else. Beat it, Cammy.
4: Walton and Johnson.
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6: Oh, it's super busy now. Around Pecan Park, it's an accident. 610 westbound at Galveston Road. It's taking out your left lane. You backed up all the way to Clinton Drive. On the North Freeway, southbound at Quitman, an accident there blocks a couple of left lanes, and you're backed up to the North Loop. On the North Freeway, outbound at West Mount Houston, an accident there, and you're slow now from Parker. An accident cleared on the East Freeway, outbound at Cedar Lane, but you're still slow from the East Sam. I'm Christina Cruz in the 24-hour Traffic Center.
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0: yesterday Afro Man had his birthday, and I couldn't help but think about several months ago, he was all over the news for that court case. His house was raided, and the law enforcement officers who went through his house.
1: They went through his woman's underwear drawer.
0: And they were all seen on video, rifling through his possessions and
2: stuff. That's part of the FBI house search handbook. I'm not sure which chapter it is, but there's something about make sure to go through the ladies, the female occupant of the house's underwear drawer before you leave. It's just something they do.
0: When did that start exactly, do you think?
2: Last year or 2-3 years ago. I think it started with Melania. And so to show that that's standard procedure, now they do it everywhere.
0: Right.
2: That's just to get them off the hook with Melania.
0: Afro Man has always been a mildly controversial rapper. He wrote rap songs about drugs, but it was just about like smoking pot and being lazy, which is a little different than writing a song about selling crack and doing a drive-by shooting.
2: Exactly.
0: Anyway, a few years ago, Adams County, Ohio, that's where he lives, cops kicked in the door of his home.
2: I thought he was from Mississippi.
0: He is, but he lives in Ohio now. And so does Dave Chappelle for some reason.
2: Oh, they neighbors?
0: I don't know why, but
2: I don't think so.
0: A handful of like cool black celebrities have decided that rural Ohio is the place to be.
1: Yeah, for a while it was Jersey. They don't feel like that no more.
0: Anyway, the cops come to his house. There was a tip about drugs and kidnapping. But neither of those things were happening. They tear through the place like it's a free-for-all Black Friday sale, no pun intended.
2: Mm-hmm, and lives will be saved with the search. Yeah.
0: They smashed his gate. They destroyed the security camera wiring. They dig through his clothes, his shoes, his CDs, his cash, his personal stuff.
1: And his lady's drawers.
0: Scared the wife and kids. And zero drugs, zero kidnapping victims, zero charges. But there was some property damage. They took some money. And one deputy was apparently very interested in the lemon pound cake on the counter. Remember, he was eating it or something like that on camera?
1: Now, that's not a euphemism, is it? That's like a legitimate pound cake?
0: I think Afro Man ended up making a euphemism out of it.
1: I believe he did.
0: He made a rap song about having sex with the guy's wife or something like that.
1: Oh, yeah, I'm going to pound some cake myself.
0: So the cops did not like that he made a rap song called Lemon Pound Cake. He did another song called Will You Help Me Repair My Door?
2: Oh, God.
0: And he used clips from the raid on social media.
2: Uh-huh.
0: The music video was what happened to him.
2: Sure.
0: And social media loved this.
2: I bet they did.
0: The followers thought it was fascinating. The law enforcement officers were not pleased. In 2023, they sued him for $4 million claiming defamation and that their privacy was invaded. Emotional distress, humiliation, ruined reputations. But they're the people that invaded his house. And then they sued him, even though they never found anything, a kidnapping or drugs. Wouldn't it be weird if Afro Man did kidnap? The drugs, I would believe, totally.
2: Well, yeah. That's admitted.
0: Anyway, he won the trial. So, for the record, most cops are good guys. I support law enforcement. But this was an example of a handful of people that were overstretching their authority and did something wrong or at least misguided and wouldn't admit to it. They kind of doubled down. It would have been nice if they'd done something to repair his gate.
1: Would have been.
0: I got to think at the end of the day, if you're wrongly accused of a crime, there's got to be some kind of recourse for the damage done to your home, you know?
2: Yeah, well, yeah, fight. Take it to court. You got any fight City Hall? Can't fight City Hall, baby.
0: Anyway, I only bring all that up because yesterday was his birthday. And
1: It was 2 days ago. But yeah, I know. It was this week. Yeah.
0: All right. Well, you remember. I don't.
1: It was 2 days ago. I can't remember much like 3 days ago. But yeah, I still remember 2 days ago for sure.
0: I guess I forgot.
1: It was Tuesday.
0: You know why?
2: Why did you forget?
1: And Afro Man's kids, they don't tell us who they are. You know, his kids are private because they underage and everything, and I guess he don't want you to know who them kids are. Oh, but are they considered pretty cool in school? You know, having my dad's Afro Man. What's your dad do?
0: Okay.
1: I got to think, man, that's going to hang with you for a while.
0: You'd think so, but then on the other hand, think about this. To them, that's a really old song.
2: That's so true.
0: And also to their generation, legalizing marijuana, that's nothing new.
2: Nah, that's your grandparents' drug there.
0: Pot, that's legal in most of the country. That's not edgy at all, you know.
1: Yeah, but he's still Afro Man.
0: I mean, it is.
2: I like it when he goes, Pacot.
0: It's just a fun, funny song, you know.
1: And by the way, he was born in Los Angeles, California. Yeah.
0: Okay.
1: He come up out of South Central, but he grew up in Mississippi and then moved back to South Central L.A. The minute he could. Now, why? I don't know.
0: Yeah.
1: Everybody was trying to get up out of South Central if they could. His parents did, and he went back.
0: I got to think Mississippi would be a lot nicer. I'm going to be there tomorrow night.
2: Yeah, that's what I heard.
0: Bay St. Louis tomorrow night for a comedy show.
2: You can do a tribute to Afro Man during the show?
0: Probably not. But
2: what up, man?
0: That show's almost sold out, but the Mobile, Alabama show still has tickets online if anybody wants to go. Florida AG is announcing an investigation into Anthony Fauci. Turns out the auto pen pardons don't apply to state crimes.
2: No. The state can still get after him.
0: Attorney General candidate Mays Middleton in Texas, he's promising to do the same thing.
2: Well, all right.
0: You got to love it. You'll love to hear it. Up yours.
2: And that guy, Fauci. Where's the guy from? The guy that was asking the questions from Congress yesterday?
0: Marino.
2: Where is he? Is he a Texan? Because he used the ultimate curse word during a congressional hearing.
0: Well, you were talking about Ohio. That's where he's from.
2: Oh, he's an Ohio man.
0: Yeah, he's the senator of Ohio, and he tells a story yesterday on the floor of the Senate about how during the pandemic, the pandemic ruined his life, so it caused him to get into politics, and now here he is with Fauci, the guy who ruined his life.
2: And he asked him a very upsetting question. He knew he wasn't going to answer it anyway, so it wasn't the kind of question you want an answer to.
0: Right.
2: Who the do you think you are?
0: And Fauci didn't answer him.
2: What a shocker.
0: Yeah, Marino, Fauci's really the whole reason that Senator Marino got into politics in the first place.
2: Yep.
0: So he drops an F-bomb out on the floor of the Senate. But apparently, Marino said he decided to run for office after learning that a woman was arrested at an Ohio middle school football game in 2020 for refusing to wear a mask. I kind of remember that.
2: Sure. 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But they

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13: 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Another hot and humid Thursday. 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

0: Katy Perry got stuck in a giant plastic water bottle.
1: You're like a finger stuck in it?
0: No, she was crowd surfing. It was a stunt. It was a prop.
2: She was inside a water bottle. So, of course, it was huge.
0: A giant prop, novelty-sized water bottle. And the audience wouldn't bring her back to stage. It just went on painfully long.
1: They're like passing her around over their heads, and they didn't. Well, if she got back to the stage, she might have started singing again. Maybe that was what they were worried about.
0: And they're not wrong about that. That is a genuine concern, you know?
1: Did they practice this ahead of time?
0: No.
1: The audience wasn't in on it.
0: No, they weren't. They didn't know.
1: Like, we're supposed to return her?
0: Well, it was the chaos of the audience. It wasn't like any one single individual had any control over this thing.
1: They just got into it. We're just going to keep her.
0: And they just kept passing her around. And it's like, I bet she'll never do that again.
1: I bet not.
0: I hope you didn't pay a lot for the prop.
3: I did notice they got a nice crotch shot of her as they passed her overhead, though. Whoever was operating the camera stuck a thing right up between her legs, man. That's cold.
0: Sure, but they didn't have a choice either.
1: They didn't have a choice. She was right over their head.
0: They were making a video of her. It's her,
1: She said that's almost as scary as being an astronaut.
0: Yeah, that's true. Yeah.
1: Luckily, with her training, though, she was able to survive it.
0: Yeah, that's great. Good. Well, good for her. Anyway, I wouldn't have never gone to a Katy Perry concert, so.
1: Yeah. But if you were there, would you have returned her to the stage?
0: Would I have returned her to the stage? If I was there, I would have left.
1: Yeah.
0: I would have got out before the crowd did, so I wouldn't have to wait in line with the rest of them to get out of the parking. You ever been at a concert when it ends and you go out to the parking lot, you get in your car, and then you just sit there for an hour?
1: You either leave early or stay late, one or the other, or don't go at all.
0: Yeah.
1: That's my choice these days. Just don't go.
0: Anyway, and don't go to California, a state of which Katy Perry writes music about, because apparently they're giving out taxpayer-funded meth pipes.
4: This is a meth pipe. I didn't get it from a drug dealer or Hunter Biden. I got it from a government-funded nonprofit in the middle of Los Angeles for free. This is the Skid Row Care Campus. It opened last year with a mission to do harm reduction. That might sound nice, but in reality, they're handing out drug paraphernalia to the homeless, no questions asked. We went inside with a hidden camera to see exactly what was going on.
0: Yuck.
1: Oh, yeah. Look at that. I got you.
0: Yeah.
1: Here, have some. Take it.
0: Well, here's what's weird.
1: Why do they have cash registers there?
0: I don't know. I don't think it's what you think it is. We're looking at a video on the screen. I'm not sure that that's a cash register so much as just a place to register you. Here's my question. Why did they give you petroleum jelly, Mr. Kenneth?
1: What could that be for?
0: I bet I know.
1: You don't want to know, do you?
0: No, I think I know.
1: I don't want to know.
0: I mean, you don't want to know?
1: No, I don't want to know.
0: But you know.
1: I don't think about it.
0: Nah, you know why. You know what they're doing. Yuck. That's gross. And the state pays for it?
1: Yeah.
0: Gross.
1: Well, you see what they're doing with your tax dollars.
0: Sure.
1: If they don't send it to Somalia or to Iran, so they can buy some more rockets, and they're out there giving people crack pipes.
0: You guys going to go see the new Spider-Man movie this weekend?
1: Yeah, right.
0: People are pretty excited about it, unless, of course, you're the star of Supergirl. Because now that Spider-Man's coming out, the movie that has been basically hemorrhaging money, there's no way it's going to make a profit.
1: Totally forgot Supergirl was actually a thing.
0: So did everyone else.
1: Yeah, everybody forgot about it.
0: It came out like 5 weeks ago, and nobody's gone to see it.
1: Since the Odyssey came out, nobody talked about Supergirl. Before that, really, the only reason they talked about Supergirl was the fact that nobody was going to see it.
0: You know what else is odd about that? You remember when the hit movie would come out right at the beginning of the summer? And now we're kind of like two-thirds of the way into summer, and the Odyssey and Spider-Man are just coming out now?
1: And they've still got others.
0: What are the rules exactly?
1: They changed a lot right around COVID time. They're just happy to get somebody to come back and pay attention.
0: Well, anyway, they think the Spider-Man movie will do well. The new movie swings into theaters.
1: Yeah, I got you there.
0: This weekend, and they're promising it's darker, more grounded, more mature.
1: Well, that's all I ever asked for.
0: Which sounds suspiciously like what they said about the last three Spider-Man movies.
5: This weekend, Spider-Man is back. This time, he has organic web powers and now spends 45 minutes deciding whether to fight crime or just stay home because his back hurts. It's everything you loved about every Spider-Man movie, only with 12% more spider. Spider-Man, Brand New Day. Because apparently, getting bitten by one spider just wasn't enough.
2: Okay. Kind of arachnophobia Spider-Man mix-up there.
0: Yeah, exactly.
2: That'll work. Earlier, we had a story about a dude hiking and speared himself, and then we had another story about some buffalo out there in Montana getting after some guy. Now, it seems like we've got animal stories just trending. There's a story in the news today. A couple of hikers, might be, you know, man and wife or, you know, girlfriend, boyfriend, whatever, out there with their dog hiking in Banff National Park. You ever heard of that?
0: It sounds familiar.
2: Canada.
0: Yeah.
2: Banff is in Canada.
0: Yeah, that's what I thought.
2: All right, well, they had an encounter on the trail with a grizzly bear.
0: Okay.
2: These folks there on camera see a grizzly bear approaching them. Their dog, Lola, starts barking and losing her mind, and they're backing up. They got bear spray, but they're not deploying. They're backing up and yelling at the bear, you know, get out of here, bear. You know,
0: come on, get.
2: And the lady's telling him, said, we got to get off the trail. He wants the trail. The grizz wants the trail. You give the grizz the trail. Lola's still barking. You know, they're backing up. He fell over one time. She told him, be careful. Don't fall down again. Because the bear might think, you know, now's the time to pounce.
0: That'll do it, yeah.
2: And they eventually escaped, got off the trail, and went and reported the encounter with the wildlife and fishery types and the National Parks of Canada. Domestic animal regulations jumped in the middle of it, and they said, you people are in trouble. You're going to be fined. $25,000 for encountering a bear.
0: Boy, that's how much it costs to get a helicopter.
2: I was thinking that. Same thing. $25,000. Yeah. It just seems to be like the standard fee.
0: For when things are expensive in the wilderness.
2: Stuff go wrong out in the wilderness.
0: Right.
2: The $25,000 fine was for having a dog off leash.
0: Yeah, that makes sense. That's a very reasonable. That's not a draconian punishment at all.
2: $25,000. Yeah, they said the dog must be leashed in the national park. Video's gone viral now because everybody's like, oh, yeah, look what these idiots did. They didn't have their dog on a leash. Now, understand, you could keep the dog from chasing the bear or whatever wildlife it is. They want to protect wildlife. But at the same time, I have seen dogs on leashes run away and get caught in bushes. You know, all of a sudden that leash get wrapped around a root or limb on a tree or a bush. And next thing you know, the dog he can't get away. He's trapped. He's hanging himself on his collar. That's not fair to the dog, is it? He's trying to outrun a bear. And there he is getting tangled up in his own leash.
0: You hate to hear it.
2: I tell you, you just can't win with these people.
0: Who do they think they are? The dog police?
2: Right.

0: You're probably thinking, how long does this song go on for? Painfully long. Painfully long is the Dog Police song.
1: I would like to think that AI constructed this song so it didn't take a lot of effort or thought, but I'm guessing it came out before AI.
0: Back in 1985.
1: Oh, no.
0: It was a music video
1: oddity. Somebody worked hard on that. Then.
0: From an infamous new wave band in Memphis. In Memphis, for some reason.
1: Mm-mm-mm.
0: Anyway, nobody messes with the Dog Police, you know?
1: Yeah.
0: Yeah. Yeah. Except for Afro Man, he'd get away with it.
2: Well, yeah, but he's Afro Man,
0: sure.
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0: You know what bothers me is we've been here for hours today, and we haven't we haven't even talked about the proud, brave black lesbians of the WNBA yet.
1: Well, I'm about to end all that.
0: It's a
1: sports time.
0: It's
1: baby.
0: About time.
2: Yeah.
1: Sports. Yeah.
0: It's a Walton and Johnson Sports Report. It's proudly brought to you by
1: 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You know, got to clean them up.
0: All right, let me get this straight. If I go to GetTheTea.com and I use promo code WJ, not only will I save money on great, high quality, all natural supplements shipped right to my doorstep, but I can also get the Life Change Tea.
1: Oh yeah,
0: it detoxifies and cleanses your body.
1: It'll do all that in some mobile slides.
0: Wow, that's great.
2: Hmm.
0: I'm going to do that right now. Let's put the sports report on hold. I need to go to GetTheTea.com right now.
1: Yeah, don't forget your promo code WJ when you're signing up. You may want to take your time with it, though, because I got a lot of good things for you to take a look at right there.
3: You're busy typing, though.
0: Hang on, I'm ordering supplements.
3: All right, well, in the meantime.
0: All right, you do sports.
1: All right, a very disturbing story in the sports news this morning. The United States Embassy in Argentina had a bomb threat called in yesterday, and they had to evacuate the entire building.
0: Calm down, guys. It was just a soccer game.
3: Good Lord. Get over it.
0: Yeah,
3: you
0: no
3: came
0: kidding.
3: In second to the, in the world.
0: Is that what it was about?
1: I don't know. I'm assuming it was. It's Argentina. What else they got going on?
0: They got nothing else.
1: They got soccer.
0: Javier Milei.
1: And Messi. Messi man.
0: Their president seems like a cool guy. He's out pounding stray sleighs as often as possible.
1: Well, all right, then.
0: Yeah, I know. He seems cool.
1: Now, back here in America with the scores, Astros won last night, Rangers lost, and the Braves split a couple because they had a delay on the other one, so they had to play to finish one and then start another. Now, starting tomorrow, they're going back doing that Lone Star Series again. Astros versus Rangers for a four-day weekend, Friday, Saturday, Sunday, and Monday. And then I believe that's going to wrap up the Lone Star Series.
0: I'm going to want to take a look at that.
3: Yeah, you probably should. They'll be in Houston this time. They were in Dallas or Arlington last time.
0: They've played several games so far this season. Do we know which team has won the most games against the other?
1: There is a way to figure that out. I just didn't take the time to do it.
0: Okay.
1: But wait until the next four so you'll have it all together then.
0: All right.
1: In the meantime, LeBron James back in the news this morning after he's gone ahead and picked Philadelphia 76ers as his new team. Can't wait to get started. Make sure the folks in Philadelphia love him as much as the folks in Cleveland and Miami and Los Angeles love him. So he announced yesterday that he planned on living in New York City.
0: He's going to live in New York City?
3: And play for Philadelphia. I mean, it's close, but it's not like next door.
0: What's he gonna do? Stay at the hotel?
1: He is gonna helo in.
0: He's gonna helicopter in.
1: Helo sounds cooler though.
0: It does actually.
1: LeBron will helo in for the games and then immediately flee the confines of Philadelphia and get back to the very safe New York City.
0: Now I get it, because as bad as New York is, Philadelphia is worse. But I hate to be the one to bring this up, and I know a lot of people are going to be sour at me after I say it.
3: Oh no!
0: Basketball players and helicopters.
3: That's the first thing I thought of.
1: There's nothing he won't do to try to be like Kobe.
0: That's a real shame.
3: That's tricky.
0: There's nothing he won't do to be not be like, except be a nice guy and be likable.
1: Yeah, they ain't going that far.
0: Other than that one thing.
3: There are not really any tall, rocky cliffs or peaks between New York and Philly, I don't think.
0: No, but
3: I've never flown that route.
0: Yeah, but you could hit a building.
3: Yeah, you could hit
0: cloudy, lightning.
3: Antenna.
0: Alcohol.
3: Or suck a bird up in your engine or something.
0: Drinking with the pilot before a flight. I mean,
3: all that.
0: Stuff could happen,
1: Anyway, that's what he gonna do. You got your money, you take your chances. Is it safer to fly in a helicopter back and forth or drive a car? Statistically speaking, driving a car would be much more dangerous, would it not?
0: Yeah.
1: But if you do die in a helicopter accident, flying from back and forth to work, that's gonna be more noticeable. It's going to be more obvious and probably in the news a little bit more than a car wreck.
0: All right. Well, speaking of a car wreck, the latest information released by police in Wisconsin reveals the NFL broadcaster, Tony Glug Glug Romo,
4: oh boy,
0: had an open bottle of alcohol in his vehicle during last week's DWI arrest.
3: So when she asked him how much he'd had to drink, he should have said
0: none.
3: Mm-hmm. He replied zero.
0: Yeah.
3: His proper answer would have been, on advice of counsel,
0: right,
3: I respectfully refuse to admit that I've had a lot to drink.
0: All right, so he got stopped July 23rd in Milwaukee on I-43, arrested on suspicion of operating a vehicle while under the influence. Now we have determined there was an open bottle in the passenger seat side of the Jeep he was driving.
3: Mm-mm. And she didn't see that? Well, I guess he was kind of blocking it with his shoulders. Intentionally, now that I think about that video.
0: I like to have a good time, but drinking alone, there's something kind of sad about that, isn't there?
3: Yeah, from a bottle, too. It's not like you mixed yourself a cocktail. It's like, I'll just finish this on the road, which would be a bad choice, by the way.
0: And then, if that's the case, if he was doing that because he's sad or depressed or upset, you really got to wonder, does all that fame and money and success not do anything to make you happy?
3: Right.
0: I mean, you're driving around trying to numb the pain. You just came from a celebrity golf outing. You're a famous NFL broadcaster. Of course, I think we're all thinking the same thing right now. The shame of playing for the Dallas Cowboys will just do that to you.
3: Must be it. Boy, it's not like the old days, is it?
0: Yeah.
3: Well, as long as Jerry Jones is still running the show, they're still going to be the Cowboys of today. You see how that works.
0: Yeah.
3: He ain't going to let nobody get in there and do anything good.
0: All right, women's basketball. I had to look it up because I didn't know what team she was on, but a pair of teenage girls who brought a sign thanking Indiana Fever's Sophie Cunningham for defending women's sports Tuesday night.
3: And that's the pointer. Yeah.
0: Were scolded and brought to tears.
3: Oh, no.
0: By the co-owner of the Seattle Storm, Celeste really? Keaton. These teen girls showed up to defend women's sports.
3: They're fans of the sport and of the team that I own, and I'm going to go out there and chastise these young ladies.
0: They were at a women's basketball game defending women's sports,
3: yeah.
0: And the owner of the women's basketball team bullied them until they cried.
4: Well, I hope they're proud of themselves, or she, or is it a woman even?
0: I've got an image of the person on the screen here.
4: That's questionable.
0: I think it's a trans.
4: I think so, too. That's why I say, is it even a woman?
0: That's Celeste. Is the name of Celeste. Wow, Celeste is not a beautiful person.
3: Goodness.
0: Ugh.
3: Okay.
0: This is a photo from a decade ago. Ugh, she looked horrible a decade ago.
3: Mm-hmm.
0: I guess.
3: She looks like she could be a nun.
0: All
3: right, because, you know, I mean, obviously, nobody wants to give it to a nun.
0: Right? All right, I just figured out the whole thing right now, right in front of you.
3: It just dawned on you, a light bulb went off in Kenny's head.
0: She owns the team.
3: Uh-huh.
0: Her team's not winning.
3: Uh-huh.
0: It's a women's basketball team.
3: Uh-huh, gotcha.
0: How do you get a women's sports team to beat the opponent?
3: You get men to play on your team. That's what she's looking for.
0: She's mad because she can't get the edge on her opponent.
3: Not everybody has a Brittany Griner.
0: I know. It's not fair, unfortunately. Not everybody has a Leah Thomas, you know?
3: Right.
0: Something stinks, and it stinks worse than the locker room in the WNBA.
4: Oh, that's hard to imagine.
5: Sorry, folks. Park's closed.
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0: We got to deal with that stock market situation. You know what I'm saying?
1: Yeah, what's going on?
2: Okay, well, not just Billy Ed, but any Jack Reacher fans probably not going to be happy in a minute. But what happened with that thing?
1: Isn't there a new movie coming out?
0: I don't know.
1: A
0: I
1: was TV just looking show at or what was it?
2: Yeah, but we'll get to that. Mr. O has the floor.
1: Okay, go ahead.
0: What, I got the flow?
1: Yeah, what's up?
0: Well, the finance, the market. I don't know if you noticed or not, but the Dow went down yesterday a little bit.
1: Just a little bit, unless you diversified, and then in some ways it went up.
0: $1,150. That's a big drop. That's 2% in a day. Now, the NASDAQ was also down 2%. It was a lot less dollars. But now, everything in the green this morning. Mm. Well, that don't always last, does it? We'll see what it do. But the Dow is up 280. NASDAQ is up over 550. Even SpaceX is up.
1: 550?
0: Yeah. You got that going for you.
1: Yeah, I'm looking at my account right now. I made a little money yesterday. I guess that's from the diversity I have.
0: It must be.
1: Yeah, all that diversity.
0: My diversification education probably did not hurt your vocation.
1: It seems like when the military-industrial complex is doing well and oil and gas is doing well, that's when the tech stocks are doing bad. But then but then when you flip it, well, you get how it works.
2: I get how it works.
0: In the meantime, that's the situation.
1: Boy, the market has been really sucking lately. If I look at how much money I made over the last week, it's good. If I look at how much money I made over the last month, it's bad.
0: That's how they do you.
1: If I look at how much money I made over the last 3 months, it's good.
2: Okay, but what about 6 months? Nah, it's okay.
1: It's better, yeah. I don't know. It just depends on how you look at it.
2: You're probably familiar with the TV series about Jack Reacher. It's called Reacher. And the books are very popular, and maybe that's why the TV show has been popular.
1: Sure.
2: You know, Tom Cruise started out playing him. And
1: who plays him now?
2: Yeah. Alan Ritchson is the guy's name. Now, he fits the character styling that the book was based on.
1: He's more like, so than Tom Cruise?
2: Oh, God, yes.
1: Yeah, okay.
2: You know, he's like a foot taller and weighs like 250 pounds. And he's one of those guys that handles things that come up in life with what they call... masculine violence. I think that's how they put it. It was a,
1: I call that critical thinking, but go on.
2: That's right. Yes. Yeah. Critical thinking.
1: Sure.
2: So, a guy who appeals, with his masculine violence appeals to a certain type of viewer. A conservative American, probably Christian and you know, that sort of thing. So what is the character or the actor that plays the character do? I guess during the first three seasons, he was kind of quiet about his political leanings.
1: I see where this is going.
2: But the more popular he gets, the more vocal he gets about his political leanings. Now, he's had a couple of movies come out, one of which just opened last weekend. And it, of course, bombed. People did not care for some of the things he said. The Reacher... fourth season is coming out here in a couple of weeks, and I'm thinking the same people probably won't like some of the things he said about Trump and MAGA and Catholics. Oh, wait, yes, what Catholics have taken a licking too.
1: Odd, because Trump's a Republican, and they say about 60% of American Catholics are Democrats. So he's really doing his best to make sure people on both sides of the aisle don't want to go see Reacher.
2: Exactly. Said he had all these complaints about Trump and this and that. I said, but where was he during the Biden years? Well, this big, tough actor didn't speak out about trans grooming of children, the sniffing habit that Biden had around little children. Fascinating how celebrities just seem to find their voice and speak up when Democrats are out of power. And he has gone off, and I don't know if you want to find the clips of him actually talking and saying, you think he'd just be smart enough to keep his mouth shut. He had something good going with Reacher, even though his movies were not really getting it done. And now it looks like he's tried to be just woke enough to go broke.
1: I found a bunch of clips of him, and it looks like he swears a lot. He calls Trump an effing rapist, that bitch. Has the keys to the nuclear codes. He's like a 13-year-old dude. What the F's up? Go to jail.
0: Yeah, I wouldn't play much of that.
1: Yeah, I don't think we can play it on the show. But you get the point. We've explained what he said. Alan Ritchson really does not...
2: Because you're a cool guy on a show, doesn't make you a cool guy in reality.
1: I think the problem is they spend a little too much time in Hollywood.
2: With other people just like them.
1: And they think that's how the rest of the country is. Forgetting that, the people in Hollywood aren't the people watching your show, dude. It's us. It was us, because we're not watching it anymore.
2: Oh, here's what they... Reacher solved problems with unfiltered masculine violence. Something the audiences loved. Hollywood usually hates. Here's our hero... Not some 90-pound, wheelchair-bound, minority lesbian boss kicking ass. It's a 6'5", 250-pound, strong man. A callback to the days of Stallone and Schwarzenegger and how popular they used to be.
1: Wow.
2: Yeah, but these days, you got a mouth off.
1: Mm.
2: Couldn't hold it in.
1: Want to see something crazy?
0: Well, will you no longer watch Reacher now? You're going to say, I liked Reacher, liked the books. The TV show was, you know, pretty close to the books, but I could also do without him.
1: You could just read the books.
0: I did.
1: Yeah. I never really got into it. I was interested, but now that you've told me all this, I probably won't go out of my way to find it. But I will add this, because I don't want to sound like I'm contradicting myself. I usually, when it comes to music, because I'm a little more into music than I am into TV shows and movies.
2: You give him a pass.
1: Well, if he can... rip on the guitar, if he's good on the ones and twos, if he's a good drummer, I'm willing to ignore his stupid political beliefs.
2: What about his stupid religious beliefs?
1: Like a Muslim or something?
2: No, Reacher said that Catholicism is an institution that has been overrun with progressive ideology in recent decades. Explain his position that abortion is spiritually wrong, but he supports the legalization.
1: I'm confused by that's kind of how a lot of Catholics feel, weirdly enough.
2: Well, yeah. He was raised Catholic and voted Republican in his early years, but then he had an awakening.
1: Oh, when he got to Hollywood.
2: On the black and white nature of church.
1: What is he talking about? Does he think there aren't any Democrats who are Catholics?
2: I don't know.
1: I don't think he knows what he's saying. He's just saying things. It's like buzzwords. It's like when you memorize a bunch of slang terms and you're saying them out loud in front of young people so you could sound cool. And frankly, I think that's very sus.
2: It's very sus.
1: No.
2: God forbid you should try that.
1: I would never. No.
2: You mean Nev?
1: Do you want to see? Yeah, exactly.
2: Yeah.
1: Do you want to see something wild? The radio listeners will hear it. You'll see it. I'm going to play a video for you.
2: I'm going to close my eyes so I can be a radio listener.
1: Well, I was hoping one of you would describe what we're looking at.
3: Take a look what I'm seeing.
2: People are running on the beach.
1: They're on the beach.
2: And they're running.
1: And how many would you say there are?
2: I would say hundreds.
1: Does it look like a nice place?
2: No, it looks like a stampede. Why are they running like that?
1: Okay, this is absolute chaos unfolding at Spain's border. Hundreds of migrants swimming from Morocco, overwhelming security, sprinting through the streets. Spain's southern border appears to be wide open. You're watching people from a third world country come to Spain, and they're just destroying it. And I mean, like, in mass, like, instantly.
0: You
1: like
0: also notice it's almost all men.
1: All men of fighting age.
0: Uh-huh.
1: Yeah.
2: So that could be...
1: It's an invasion.
2: You could see something like that probably at San Diego, I would think. Haven't the illegals tried to swim out into the ocean from Mexico and then swim north just a little, you know, couple hundred yards and then come ashore in San Diego and they, well, we're here. We're in America.
1: And the place where they're doing it, there's a lot of poop in the water.
2: Yeah.
1: Yeah, we've seen it before.
2: It's their poop.
1: Well, that's true. But would you swim in your poop?
2: My own? No.
4: 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Pretend that I don't know what's going on here.
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6: All right, it's busy on the roadways out in A-Leaf. An accident blocks a couple of center lanes on the Southwest Freeway outbound at Willcrest. If you're coming inbound, still about 40, 45 minutes now from the Grand Parkway to downtown. A stall cleared. It was blocking a left lane. Highway 99 eastbound approaching Telge. Traffic still slow from Cypress Rose Hill. Accidents cleared now on the South Sam eastbound at 288 and the South Sam eastbound at Gessner. I'm Christina Cruz in the 24-hour traffic center.
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0: Mr. Kenneth, hypothetical.
1: Okay.
0: Well, it's not really hypothetical because it actually happened, but I'm just curious what you would do.
1: It didn't happen to me, whatever it is, obviously.
0: Right.
1: But what if it did?
0: I know this woman. She's a Jew.
1: No, I'm still not gonna.
0: What do you mean? No, not that.
1: You're not gonna set me up.
0: No, I'm getting there. She's Jewish, and her family go to Auschwitz on like a family vacation, you know, to see
1: Australia?
0: No, Auschwitz, Poland.
1: Concentration camp where the Nazis killed a lot of Jews. Why would they go there?
0: Because it's important to their heritage or their culture or their, you know, their ancestors to remember, you know, never forget kind of thing.
1: Is that what they did?
0: Well, that's what they did, yeah.
1: Okay.
0: So she goes there and her aunt makes her take a photo.
1: Like a selfie?
0: She didn't want to take the picture. Well, I think it's only a selfie if you take it of yourself.
1: Yeah.
0: Her aunt had someone take a photo of all of them. And so she takes the picture. She gets the picture back a while later, and she didn't want to take the photo.
1: I don't blame her. It's awful.
0: She thought it was inappropriate, but this is where the conflict comes in.
1: I don't get the problem.
0: You're about to find out. She gets the photo, and it's the best photo of her that was ever taken.
1: Oh, no.
0: Yeah.
1: Oh, God, no.
0: It's a really good photo.
1: It's a good picture of her.
0: It's a really good...
1: She almost never looks this good. She's going to have to make that her Facebook page.
0: Right.
1: Photo.
0: So how do you...
1: Is there a way to crop it so you can't tell that she's at a Nazi prison camp?
0: See, that's the thing, right?
1: Oh, that's tricky. Oh.
0: You'll always know.
1: You'll know, but would everybody else know? Well, her family's going to know. Somebody's going to put a comment in there. Hey, great picture of you at Auschwitz. And then she's just going to be so sad.
0: There's a sign behind her that says, work makes one free.
1: Oh, boy.
0: Arbeit macht frei. You know, the...
1: Yeah, of course, yeah.
0: Right, the thing they put on the sign at the... you know, what do you do? But she looks incredible. Her cheekbones, she looks slim.
1: Just her hair was on point, right? Everything was just perfectly done.
0: Yeah, so
1: lighting.
0: So what do you do? You post it?
1: Yeah, you have to.
0: Now you're a Jewish girl.
1: I know.
0: Who's posted a photo of yourself on.
1: That's just your way of showing Hitler and all of his... Yeah, look how good we look. We look better than you.
0: Well, that'll be her excuse later on when people ask her why she did it,
1: absolutely.
0: I guess.
1: Absolutely. Right in the face of fascists, Nazis, and all those people.
0: Right.
1: Okay, I'll allow it.
0: It's a toughie.
1: That is a tough call, though. Ooh, I bet she tossed and turned for a while there. Sleepless nights?
0: I'm glad I don't have that problem.
1: Mm-mm.
0: You know, a good photo.
1: Yeah. We were talking about Hollywood a few minutes ago and Reacher and the stupidity of most of the actors. But let's not forget, Hollywood is just a stupid place in general. Look at all the remakes and the bad ideas that they've taken under fire. And now, I just read about another a new one. Did you ever see the movie The Thomas Crown Affair?
0: No.
1: It was really well done.
0: Sounds familiar. Who's in it?
1: Well, you probably know the guy from James Bond.
0: Oh, yeah.
1: Yeah. And that girl, what was her name? I'm trying to remember her name now. Well, it won't matter because...
0: Faye Dunaway, Rene Russo, okay. Pierce Brosnan.
1: Well, Rene and Pierce, they were in the most modern one.
0: Dennis Leary's in it.
1: Yes, he is. He's chasing them down. No, none of that is good enough because now we have the Thomas Crown Affair with Michael B. Jordan. See what they did there?
0: Yeah. Right. Okay. I heard about this. So this is a movie about a guy who commits crime at his office or something like that.
1: Well, not at his office, but he's a, you know, in it's a long explanation for a movie. Yeah.
0: Here's what confuses me about this.
2: That a black man wouldn't have an office job?
0: Well, no. They're going to
2: be blue collar worker.
0: They're going to remake a movie that was about a criminal. Yeah. And they're going to have a black guy star in it.
1: They've assigned the criminal actor the job.
0: This might be the one time when a blackwash of a film is actually bad for black people.
1: Is it not appropriate?
0: Well.
1: It doesn't seem appropriate.
0: They're like, what if we redid Annie with a black actress? They're like, oh, it'd be charming. What if we redid Golden Girls with all black actors and actresses? Oh, it'd be charming.
1: Mm-hmm.
0: What if we redid Hannibal Lecter with a black actor?
1: Ooh,
0: whoa,
1: yeah.
0: whoa. We don't want him to be a cannibal.
1: Of course. What if they redid any movie starring, Shaft with a white guy?
0: With Sydney Sweeney.
1: Ooh, That changes the title, doesn't it?
0: You ever think about how funny it is that the movie's called Shaft and he's got a big...
2: What you talk about?
0: He's got a big pistol, is what
2: I'm just talking about Shaft.
0: No, I'm just talking about Shaft.
2: I know that's right.
0: Right. Anyway.
1: Well, it's just what Hollywood does. They can't get out of their own way. It's sad.
0: To the surprise of no one, John Cornyn is a steaming pile of douche canoe. He's a snake, a neocon Trojan horse.
2: It took people a long time, way longer than us, to figure that out.
0: Right now we're trying to get Todd Blanche to be confirmed as Attorney General, and John Cornyn's holding it up.
3: All I can say is Todd Blanche is outstanding, and I thought it was pretty routine because he's so good. You just wouldn't find a better person. So I don't know, maybe... John Cornyn's upset with me because I didn't endorse him. I don't know.
0: Yeah, I think that might be it.
1: You think?
0: Don?
1: Yeah.
0: Come on, Trump, obviously, that's what it is. You didn't get behind the bad candidate. Now the bad candidate's trying to get his revenge. He's trying to do as much damage as he can while he walks out the door, just think, like Bill Cassidy.
1: You think Cornyn cares?
0: No.
1: Who the guy is? No, he has no... All he cares is that he's disrupting. Somebody wanted it. I don't like that guy that wanted it, so I don't like him.
0: Yeah.
1: It's not working at all.
0: Gross. What a disappointment John Cornyn and Bill Cassidy are. Well, at least they're going away.
2: It's hard to be disappointed by somebody you didn't have much expectations of, huh?
0: Bill Cassidy's staff members email me almost every day, and I constantly keep putting it in the spam folder, and they find a new way to email me. I don't know what they're doing. They've been doing it for years. Bill Cassidy's staff members, I don't care if he's going to have a press conference today to talk about some bridge somewhere that he wants to fund. I don't care. Stop emailing me. It's turning into harassment.
1: Uh-oh. That's not good.
0: Or possibly harassment.
1: Or that, too.
0: Right. I don't like it. I'm sick of it. You're pissing me off.
2: If they ever get up to stalking, you could get $50 million, couldn't you? Or $50,000.
0: I don't think you get that.
2: How much money did that one guy get?
0: You're confusing the details of the story again. At eBay...
2: Yeah, get stalked by eBay. That's the way to go right there.
0: Okay, if I could get eBay to stalk me, that'd be great. I think it's a little more complicated than that.
2: I bet Cornyn got some money, though.
0: A former staff member of eBay was sending dead pig's heads and cockroaches and spiders to someone that was writing an email, a newsletter that was critical of eBay.
2: All right. You think Cornyn ain't got money? Cornyn got some money. He might not give you $50,000, but you can get... Maybe 20,000.
0: Again, for this hypothetical to work, he's going to have to send me spiders and pig's heads and stuff.
2: You can be just as annoyed by emails as you can be by bloody pig heads. You just have to tell him you was annoyed.
0: I don't know. I'm just not the type of person that wants to sue somebody.
1: No, that just takes too much energy.
0: But I guess if I had to.
2: Well, there's money involved.
4: Sit, boo-boo, sit.
2: Saying, that's all.
4: Good dog.
5: Walton and Johnson.
0: Hey, everybody, Kenny Webster here, and I know I sound like I'm just copying one of my heroes, Rush Limbaugh, when I tell you this, but you need Lear Capital. 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
12: 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Another hot and humid Thursday. 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

0: you can't help it. You just have to jump in.
1: That was my dad's favorite song. He loved this. It was one of the only songs my dad would dance to.
0: And is today his birthday?
1: No, and then my uncle wouldn't dance to anything unless it was Mustang Sally. They had real specific interests. So you had to play those songs at a wedding to get these old men to get up for 30 minutes.
0: Well, I hope they played it, because that's good for them.
1: But here's something we play for this time.
0: Happy birthday to those of you who are celebrating your birthday today. If you were more famous, we'd mention you in the show. Like Christopher Nolan, for example, that director of... Well, what did he do recently?
1: The Odyssey.
0: Oh, that's right.
1: Which I'm told was odd to see.
0: It was odd.
1: Yeah.
0: Christopher Nolan, 56 years old today. Let's see. We have some of the younger folks in the crowd as well. Gina Rodriguez, been in a couple of things. She's 42.
1: Heard of her.
0: Yvonne Strahovski. That was Serena Joy in The Handmaid's Tale. She's 44 today. You know, she also played Hannah McKay on Dexter. I did not put those two together.
1: Yeah, that's right. The same actor. So
0: Anyway, Hope Solo, the soccer playing girl.
1: She turned out to be a little too right wing. Mm-hmm. Was she ahead of her time? Was she kind of the Sophie Cunningham of a decade ago? I never cared at the time, but
0: she's 45 now. Jamie Presley, who was Joy. My name is Earl. She's 49.
1: Got it.
0: Hilary Swank, 52. Hot? Not hot.
1: Depends who you ask.
0: It depends on who you ask. Let's see. Christine Taylor. She is the funny wife. Was the funny wife of Ben Stiller. She was pretty funny on her own.
1: Okay.
0: She's 55. Simon Baker, who was The Mentalist, is 57 now. Terry.

0: Cruise. It's funny. In those Old Spice commercials, he's 58.
1: Okay.
0: Vivica A. Fox, 62. Lisa Kudrow from Friends is 63 years old. Lawrence Fishburne, he's Morpheus. But I think he was just Larry Fishburne when he was on Pee-wee's Playhouse.
1: Man.
0: 65.
1: That was a good show, dude.
0: Yeah. Kate Bush, 68. Anyway.
1: Not a fan.
0: Yeah. Delta Burke from Designing Women, 70. Anita Hill, kind of famous because of Clarence Thomas thing, 70. Frank Stallone, 76. Schwarzenegger. I didn't know Frank, you know, Sylvester's brother, and Arnold were born on the same day. But Schwarzenegger's 79 years old now.
1: Frank Stallone follows us on Instagram. Did you know he's red-pilled and based?
0: Well, tell him happy birthday.
1: Yeah, he's a cool guy. We could probably get him on the show if we tried. I found this cool video the other day of Schwarzenegger talking about, after all these years, why he still smokes.
2: Because after dinner, everyone ought to have a cigar. So I tried it. Well, the rest is history. I'm still smoking stogies. I love it. And he introduced me to something really good. And I know now the next question. Knowing you, being the interviewer that you are, digging in deep all the time, you will say now, what does your wife think about that?
1: And what happened with his wife?
0: Well,
1: he said, I don't worry about that.
0: No, yeah, the housekeeper now, she might have an opinion.
1: I'm too busy porking the housekeeper for me to care what my wife thinks.
0: Well, now he's 79 years old.
1: Still looks good. And Arnold, you know, it's still, I saw him the other day talking publicly about Charlie Kirk. And I may not agree with everything he says, but a great American story, Schwarzenegger.
0: Paul Anka, the guy, the singer, he's 85. And Henry Ford, the old guy, came up with, anybody remember what was he invented?
1: He invented anti-Semitism.
0: He invented Ford.
1: Have you ever read his old newspaper that he published in Detroit years ago? He really hated the Jews.
0: And Emily Bronte, British author who wrote Wuthering Heights, classic novel.
1: Okay.
0: Anyway, she's not long gone, but born on this date, 1818. Today, National Chili Dog Day, which I thought we already had.
1: I thought we did, too.
0: And National,
1: maybe that was International Chili Dog.
0: Maybe. It's also National Cheesecake Day.
1: National Intern Day, Monica Lewinsky. National Whistleblower Day, Edward Snowden. National Father-in-Law Day, Steve Johnson.
0: Well, all right, then.
1: How do you like that?
0: I like that.
1: Yeah.
0: Anyway, I'm a father-in-law.
1: Yeah, and can I point out, it is my sister's birthday. Happy birthday to my sister.
0: You should have mentioned that sooner.
1: She is a better person than I am. She helps out.
0: She's a different person than you are.
1: It's true.
0: Yeah.
1: She helps out marginalized young people. She makes a living educating kids who often have not been handed a full
0: makes
1: deck
0: sense
1: of cards in life.
0: She had to raise you, you know, or help.
1: Nah, she didn't
0: really. That got her started on helping out the marginalized, did it not?
1: She didn't really do that much for me, but for other people, you know.
0: Sure.
1: No, I'm just kidding. My sister is an amazing woman and a hero and an awesome
0: person.
1: Well,
0: you should send her a chili dog.
1: I don't know if she'd want one.
0: But it's her day, and it's the chili dog's day.
1: She'd probably rather have a daiquiri or some foofy tropical cocktail.
0: Cheesecake?
1: Maybe, yeah. Right. Yeah.
0: Cheesecake day. Do you prefer a dense cheesecake, you know, a la New York style, or do you prefer a creamier cheesecake?
1: I'm not anti-cheesecake, but on a list of desserts, it's not the first thing I'd go to.
0: It ain't even the first five things I'd go to.
1: I mean, but if somebody was like, oh, we have cheesecake for their dessert, would you like a slice? I'd have a slice, yeah.
0: That or tres leches?
1: I would, okay, it depends.
0: Uh-huh.
1: That's a great question.
0: Oh, look out now.
1: Probably cheesecake is better, but once in a while, remember we were just talking about this, once in a while, tres leches is better when it's prepared by the right person. The problem is it's easy to make a bad tres leches.
0: It is.
1: Their most tres leches are not good.
0: No, they're not.
1: Kind of like carrot cake. Once in a while, it's really good.
0: Carrot cake, real good if my mama makes them, because she makes them really good.
1: It's really good if done by the right person. All right, today in history, proudly brought to you by?
0: Well, that would be the Law Tigers, the firm. They call themselves Law Tigers. They don't represent tigers so much as motorcycle enthusiasts.
1: Yeah. LawTigers.com. You get into a motorcycle accident, you may want to call them. Mm-hmm. And on this day in 1750, the Spanish gold and silver fleet disappeared in Florida.
0: Hmm.
1: Nobody's seen it.
0: Really?
1: I think it was like the original Florida Man.
0: Don't know where it went, huh? Did anybody check with Hunter?
1: No. No, I don't think he knows. He probably would have traded it in for some new teeth.
0: That's what I was thinking.
1: Today in 1838, the day it supposedly rained frogs in London.
0: That's what they say.
1: Yeah, we've told that story before.
0: A storm picked them up. And
1: that's what they say.
0: Them. Yeah.
1: Today in 1919, federal troops were called in to put down race riots in Chicago.
0: What kind of race?
1: I believe...
0: Was it a marathon or a sprint?
1: No, I think it was whites versus blacks, if I'm not
3: mistaken.
1: The
3: hell you say?
1: Yeah. It was state militia troops, specifically nearly 6,000 members of the Illinois Army National Guard, were deployed to restore order during a Chicago race riot. 38 people were killed, 23 blacks, 15 whites, 500 injured, 8 days of violence, and it wasn't even on CNN.
0: Did they at least make a song about it? You know, back in those days, they'd usually make a song about it.
1: 1,000 black residents were homeless afterwards because of the arson going on.
3: Yeah, they were cold-blooded.
1: Lighting the town on fire.
0: And who was setting those fires?
1: It was called the Red Summer. Well, I wasn't there. I don't know. It depends who you ask.
0: Okay.
1: Some say whites, some say blacks. Probably,
0: best we don't get involved.
1: I don't know. Yeah. Today, 1945, the USS Indianapolis is hit by a torpedo.
0: Ooh, that's a wicked one, man. You remember that story?
1: A Japanese sub.
0: But the story was from Jaws.
1: Oh. Tell me.
0: The old guy on the boat told the whole story. You saw Jaws, didn't you?
1: Yeah, but like I saw it.
0: Yeah, when he was
1: 35 years ago.
0: When he was a baby.
1: Yeah, I haven't seen it in a long time.
0: Oh, well, then you should watch it. I don't want to spoil the ending, but that's a good story.
1: Is there any language we can't play on the air?
0: Well, I wouldn't tell the story here. No, it's hey, look, today's the day Jimmy Hoffa was last seen in Detroit, Michigan on this date.
1: What year is that?
0: 1975. Don't look at me. I was just a kid. I didn't know who he was.
1: Today in 1965, LBJ signs Medicare into law. Boo! Today in 1966, the Trogs, Wild Thing, number one hit song on the radio. Some say like the first punk rock song. What do you guys think?
0: Sure. Yeah.
1: And then years later, Mr. O's friend redid it.
4: Let's do it.
3: Mm-hmm. Wild Thing.
1: Today in 1974, Dick Nixon surrenders the Watergate tapes. He was subpoenaed.
0: Oh, yeah.
1: Dick
0: gave it up.
1: Dick got subpoenaed. Today in 2003...
0: Oh, don't you skip Bruce Jenner. I knew you were going to skip Bruce Jenner because he's no longer called himself Bruce, but he was Bruce in 1976, our bicentennial year.
1: And what did
0: he do? Bruce Jenner won the decathlon gold when he was a man, baby. Caitlin was there cheering him on silently.
1: And I don't really have an opinion about this, but he was a better looking man than woman.
0: You think?
1: Today in 2003, the last of the Volkswagen Beetles, the final bugs were made in Mexico.
0: Oh, the Mexico version.
1: Yeah.
0: Are they like Coke? Is it better if you can get one from Mexico?
1: I don't know. I never drove one.
0: Huh.
1: Are they any good? Or?
0: I wouldn't say.
1: And finally, today in 2004, the return of the stoner comedy, Harold and Kumar Go to White Castle, opens in theaters around the country.
0: A very impactful day on this day in history. I bet you remember right where you were in 2004 when that came out, huh?
1: I always thought the sequel was better, but I'm just biased because my friend Randall Reeder's in it.
0: That does make a difference.
1: Yeah, and he's very funny in it, you know?
0: You should put Randall Reeder in all the movies. It just makes everything better.
1: Yeah, I mean, he's a good actor, you know?
0: Mm-hmm.
1: If you need a big, scary redneck who can read lines articulately without making it sound like he's reading lines, call Randall Reeder. That's your guy.
0: It's a skill.
1: Yeah.
0: That is a definite skill set. A lot of us
5: just because you're hung like a moose doesn't mean you got to do porn.
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0: if you want the media to really hyper-focus in on a murder trial, have it be a white woman who does the murder. They just can't get enough of it.
1: Yeah, that's the way to go right there.
0: Lindsay Clancy, 3 years ago, was a labor and delivery nurse, mother of three, postpartum depression. She was on a whole bunch of psychotropic drugs, told her husband to go out and run an errand, strangled their three kids to death.
2: Oh, dear.
0: Murder counts.
2: That's ugly.
0: Faces life without parole. Defense theory from day one, not criminally responsible. Postpartum psychosis, turbocharged by a cocktail of drugs.
1: Don't blame her. She's just the one that killed him. That's all.
0: Anxiety, insomnia, suicide thoughts. Can't blame her for murdering her kids, after all.
2: No, probably a man's fault, if anybody.
0: July 30th, 2026, trial day. First responders take the stand. Officer Stephen Hall.
2: That's today.
0: Said he shows up. Finds Lindsay semi-conscious and moaning in the backyard under the window she jumped from. She tried to kill herself.
1: Out of a second-story window. She didn't try very hard.
0: But she's physically disabled now, if I'm not mistaken.
2: Okay. Yeah, paralyzed.
0: Husband Patrick runs inside screaming. Says he can't wake the children.
1: Uh-uh.
0: Two kids motionless on the floor.
1: Well, that's because they did. You know, you can't wake up the dead.
0: The media is all over this.
2: I bet they are.
0: They love this. They're upset like Luigi Mangione, like Aubrey Plaza. They're going to get a lot of attention from the media because it's, a clean-cut white person, Mr. O.
2: Mm-hmm.
0: When
1: that's ugly.
0: When it happens in your neighborhood, nobody cares. When it's
1: middle time, I think, is what you're trying to say.
0: That's what Jesse
1: checks. That's what Jesse
0: said.
1: Exactly. Jesse, no.
0: Anyway, the jury is scheduled to tour the actual house tomorrow. Oof. Whew. This is going to make a creepy movie someday.
2: Mm-hmm.
0: It's a crappy defense. She clearly deserves to be in prison. You can't just murder your kids and say you were sad about having a baby.
1: Yeah, I was very upset. You know, now I'm better.
0: The husband,
1: are you over it now? Okay. No more kids left to kill, huh?
0: The husband said he didn't know that the drugs they were giving her could cause this kind of thing to happen, but it sounds a little bit like it's her fault.
2: The drugs they were giving her. Who is they?
0: Doctors.
2: Okay, so now we're shifting blame.
0: Right.
2: To people with money. Doctors have good malpractice insurance. So probably that's where this is all going to head, towards some money from the doctors who were not treating her properly.
0: Well, that's going to be the legal defense.
2: That's what I'm saying.
0: Least. Yeah, exactly. It's real stupid in this country.
2: Mm-hmm.
0: When somebody,
2: a lot of things are.
0: The dumb things you can defend yourself for. Isn't there another case happening right now where an OnlyFans model murdered her boyfriend? And her defense was that he'd hurt a dog years earlier. He's not so great. He once left a dog in an apartment that he abandoned, and then nobody came to get the dog, and the dog died. It's
2: you don't think we could maybe sick her on Fauci? Before we condemn her for her activities, let's see if we can't use her to our own needs.
0: No, the Walton and Johnson Show does not endorse that idea. No, we do not want to put a deranged lunatic. Even if he is a bad guy, we're not the...
1: Okay.
0: It's not for us to do vigilante justice.
1: Maybe not a full-on official endorsement, but, you know, wouldn't be upset about it either.
0: Well, we don't have to get upset. That's true.
1: Okay, then.
0: But
1: that's all I'm saying.
0: But we're not encouraging it. That's the important thing.
2: We're also not encouraging it, right?
0: Right. Well, no, we're not. Not anything.
2: In the meantime. Yes. I know your hearts go out to the very rich and celebrity, world famous people like George Clooney and his lovely wife. His wife, Amal.
0: That's right. I haven't heard about her in a while.
2: They had to evacuate their home in France.
0: They live in France?
2: Wildfires. Oh, yes. They're very woke. They're hip to how horrible America is. They choose France. And wildfires came close enough to their house to make them evacuate it. I don't know if, what happened after they evacuated. Did the fire go away? Or was it only after them? They don't follow up with much on that story.
0: Maybe it was only on fire because it was close to George Clooney's very attractive wife.
2: Yeah, that wasn't it.
0: A lot of kids are using AI these days to cheat on tests and homework assignments and You're going to see more and more of this in the future. So one instructor, one professor named Jason Gibson at Alcorn State University had an idea. He handed out, he distributed an assignment to students. It was a document, this file. And in the middle of the file, he puts some text that was in white font. The idea was, if you copied and pasted the document into AI, you wouldn't know that there was some secret instructions in there for AI.
3: There's like invisible ink?
0: Right.
3: Ooh, I like that spy stuff.
0: If you copy and pasted that, you wouldn't see the white font because you can't see it.
3: White on white, yeah.
0: Exactly.
1: Oh, yeah, white on white. That's my favorite.
0: So the invisible font told AI to work the word Madagascar somewhere into the article in an inappropriate way, in a way that didn't make any sense.
2: So if Madagascar comes up in the child's homework that they turn in, they'll know it's because they used AI. That's the only way they would have seen it.
0: There would have been no reason for the word Madagascar to be in the results of your homework assignment because it was not an assignment about nations in Africa or whatever. Anyway, 32 of the 35 students somehow managed to work the word Madagascar into their essays.
2: So only three didn't cheat. Or do they even call it cheating if you use AI?
0: It's cheating.
2: Yeah, I know it is, but do they call it that? Because that might hurt the little one's sensitive feelings. You know how kids are. Oh, can't hurt the feelings.
0: Yeah. Well, anyway, in the end, academic integrity is central. We're preparing students to use these tools honestly. Blah, blah, blah, evolving landscape. Don't cheat on your homework.
2: Yeah.
0: You're not learning anything. Why go to college? That's right, because you were tricked into it by a...
1: What you're supposed to do is wait until you get a job and then use AI at the job, but not at school. Right?
0: Smart.
1: Yeah, because do it like we do.
0: Because then it doesn't matter.
2: Sure, yeah, nobody's grading you now.
0: Yeah, we use AI all the time. I'm not even at work right now.
2: No.
0: I've been asleep in bed all morning.
1: Good Lord, no. We ain't been here today.
2: Well.
0: Yeah. All right, in the meantime, ladies and gentlemen, Nolan Wells's mom has issued subpoenas to social media and tech companies to figure out why her son didn't post anything to Snapchat or TikTok the day he died.
2: Huh. That's confusing.
0: I don't know what she thinks. I don't blame her because her son died.
2: I mean, they're desperate. They're grasping for just anything they can get a hold of.
0: This young man who drowned to death near Horn Island, 4th of July weekend, South Mississippi, probably an accident. It certainly looks that way, but they still want details. The mom is digging. She's getting her son's phone, going through Snapchat, two accounts. There's nothing there, she says, which is weird because he posts a lot. Of course, he was also in the water on a boat.
2: Yeah, and many people were not using their cell phones while they were swimming about in the water.
0: So she's issuing subpoenas to Facebook, Instagram, WhatsApp, Snapchat, TikTok. I don't know that they're going to get anything. What do they think they're going to find?
2: That they're, like I said, they're just desperate.
0: Do they think that his friends knew the passcode to his phone and they went on and deleted the Snapchat videos?
1: I'm sure that the criminal mind, the genius of the criminal minds who all got together and decided to agree that that would be the thing to do today. Yeah, that's what we should do.
0: Doesn't it seem
1: drown this kid and then go to a lot of extra trouble to hide it from everybody.
0: But he was their friend.
1: We could just, have a drink and see how it goes.
0: Well, it sounds like they were partying and drinking.
1: Don't you think?
0: They were also underage.
2: Nah, I know.
0: So that's the third reason there wouldn't have been any videos. Mm-hmm. Reason number one, you're out in the middle of nowhere where you can't get a cell phone connection.
2: You shouldn't be using your phone in the water.
0: Right. Reason number two, you just said it.
2: And you're videoing illegal activities.
0: Teenagers drinking. I mean, it's not like a felony, but you're still not supposed to be doing it.
2: Probably not. Yeah.
0: All right. So is the hearing over? Are we done with that now?
1: I think they're done with all of him. He can only, quote the fifth, 111 times. I think that was, of course, some of those were just him answering the question, what color was the carpet or his tie and that sort of stuff. So, probably a dozen of those 111 times was probably just people asking him goofy questions and to see if he would still be an idiot, and he still was.
0: Boy, I think I just figured it all out. He's not a healthcare worker. He's a politician, and we could tell that because he is very talented at avoiding any blame at all.
2: Absolutely.
4: Ma! Ma, come outside! There's a f***ing moose!
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0: All right. You know how anything can be porn if you're weird enough?
1: I don't know how that works. Explain
0: it. Okay, I'll give you an example. Someone out there has a foot fetish, right? Uh-huh. So there's foot porn, right? And someone out there has a fetish for people who dress up like ponies, right?
1: Oh, boy.
0: There's straight porn, there's gay porn, there's black on white porn, white on Asian porn.
2: Don't forget stepdaughter and stepfather porn.
0: That's a big...
2: Stepbrother, stepsister, too.
0: All right.
2: Step porn.
0: You get what I'm saying.
1: I get it.
0: There's a naughty nurse porn, masseuse porn, you name it. If you have a weird fetish or a kink, and what I'm saying isn't a big revelation. Most adults listening to the radio are aware of this phenomenon.
1: What about obese midget porn? Is that a thing?
0: I guarantee it.
1: Okay.
0: If you can think it up, it exists. So this week on conservative social media, particularly on X, people discovered something we didn't know existed.
1: Was it that walking shark?
0: No. We're talking about porn.
1: Remember? Oh, that's right. Porn. Yeah.
0: Right-wing, conservative, influencer-themed porn.
1: Uh-huh.
0: There's a young woman on the internet, and she dresses up in slutty outfits, and she gives a watered-down, kind of sophomoric take on right-wing political culture while showing you her camel toe and her bare feet.
1: Hmm.
0: And people on conservative Twitter didn't understand who she was or where these clips were coming from. So they started posting them online and sharing them. And their minds were blown because they thought this was like the new Daily Wire, Blaze TV.
1: Like, this is the news. Yeah, she's the newscaster now on Channel 7.
0: But as it turns out, she's not a real person.
1: She's not naked. So it's not pornography. But it's porn.
0: Yeah, she's just wearing... Yeah, it's adult content.
1: Uh-huh.
0: But
1: fully dressed, though.
0: Sort of. She gets naked if you pay for her subscription.
1: Well, yeah, if you pay.
0: But to promote it, she makes clips like this.
3: Can we please stop addressing Ilhan Omar as a congresswoman? I mean, she's literally a fraud. This is a person who came to the USA to corrupt its people and resources.
1: Okay, now, while she's telling us this news story...
0: Yeah.
1: She's also lifting her knees so that she can put her feet in the chair, which then gives you a you know, when you buy a chicken in the grocery store?
0: Right.
1: Yeah. Okay.
0: She's sitting in a way that's not ladylike,
1: yeah,
0: in her chair with her legs spread, wearing a tight-fitting outfit, and then showing her bare feet and her camel toe, basically.
2: Which one's working for you better, the feet or the toe?
0: I got to tell you, I'm not the right person for this, because when I'm trying to get amorous with a young woman,
1: uh-huh,
0: the last thing I want to do is hear about Ilhan Omar.
1: That's a good point.
0: No, you would think I would be the right audience
2: for this. You're not ignoring the breasts, are you?
0: She
2: has some beautiful breasts, it looks like.
0: I'm not suggesting isn't.
2: They're nice, and they are on display without being out, you know, but you can guess about the rest of them.
0: No, the other thing that bothers me about her, she looks a little too much like me. Not that I look like a woman, but mm-hmm, she's kind of tan and Italian looking.
1: Sure.
0: That's not my type.
1: Okay.
0: You know, you've seen my type.
2: Boy, I have seen.
0: You're aware, right? Do they look like her?
1: Not really.
0: Not really, right? No, she's pretty. I'm not saying she's not pretty, but like, for me, I don't like when the news is on in the background while I'm having sex or whatever, because I don't want to listen to Shepard Smith explain. Do you know what I mean?
1: That would probably... not work well.
0: I don't get this. I don't get it. But once again, just full circle here, there's a thing for everyone, I guess. And to people that have been on social media, especially conservative right-wing Twitter over the last 24 hours, a lot of people have seen clips of her and asked, who is she?
2: All right, now my question, is she trying to be a porn star or is she trying to be a media star?
0: Great question.
2: Is she doing the news? Or is that just something for her to do while she sits there spread eagle?
0: It's a great question. Billy, traditionally, the evolution of this kind of an e-girl goes the opposite direction of where she went. For years, we've seen women on YouTube, young women, trying to be the person that she's a travel blogger, she's a food blogger, and it's not working. So at some point, they do OnlyFans.
1: Yeah, I can't help how I look. I was trying to do legitimate work, but nobody took me seriously, so here's my gam.
0: But this is just the opposite of that. This young woman, from what I understand, from watching someone else explain it on social media.
1: You're taking her serious?
0: She started off doing videos of boys spanking her or whatever, college kids, or walking around at the beach in a little slutty.
2: Booty. Yeah. Pat booty, yeah.
0: And went from that to...
1: Behave yourself.
0: She's going to explain Ilhan Omar's bank account.
1: Yeah. Makes perfect sense, don't it?
0: No. No, it doesn't make any sense. It's a very weird...
1: But if you roll it again, though, you'll watch... Mr. O's right about the boobs, so she's got a nice rack.
0: The degeneracy... Look, I tell dirty jokes for a living. I'm the last person that's going
1: to... Go ahead and roll the video while you're talking. We don't need to hear her, but you won't make her move.
0: Sure, I'll put it on for you. I'm not here to kink shame people or anything. I just don't get it. It's so weird.
1: Look at that.
0: What a weird thing to have happen.
1: That, yeah. Mm-hmm.
0: There's this other weird thing that's been going on in the news lately where
1: Does she have different outfits? Find one with a different outfit.
0: They're all kind of like this. They wear
1: cat suits, little body suits, so that they're snug in the upper crotchial region there.
0: So because she's become such a phenomenon on social media, somebody did one with AI where they had Trump put on her outfit and explain it's Trump wearing the same slutty outfit in the same outfit. Same pose with his legs spread, rubbing his thighs, talking about Israel.
4: Iran doesn't control the strait. I control the strait. And quite frankly, we have to prevent them from getting a nuclear weapon, which we did last year, totally obliterated it. But it's like an annual subscription of some sort. They're begging for a deal.
0: You get the idea.
1: He's rubbing the strait.
0: Yeah. He's rubbing his thighs while he talks about war with Iran.
1: That's the pinch point right there where the ships can't go through.
0: I think there are people on the internet that speculate that she works for Israel and she's here to convince you to hate the Muslims as some kind of a Benjamin Netanyahu psyop.
2: Well, it's working. It's working on me anyway.
0: I think kind of like people that think the moon landing's fake, we're overanalyzing something that was already dumb and bad.
1: Just I'm a hot chick trying to make money.
0: Yeah.
1: That's it.
0: I think we're giving her too much credit here, but I don't know.
2: I'll give it just the right amount.
0: Right. Sure.
1: What now?
0: Well, you might get to. I don't know.
2: Yeah, maybe that's going to happen later.
0: I don't know. The kind of women that do that for a living usually, don't they usually meet men on the internet? And
2: that's what I'm thinking.
0: That's what people say. They're like, you know, you can watch porn for free on the internet. So why use OnlyFans? Because they say, because it gives you access. Well, that sounds like prostitution. Gives you access to what? Well, you could talk to her. You mean... Like, hire her? What are you talking about?
1: Yeah, careful how much access you get. You might wish you hadn't.
0: All right, this isn't just...
1: You ever get access to something that you probably wish you hadn't now that you accessed it?
0: I'm sure everybody has, yeah. We're not just going to shame women in this radio segment. I'll shame men, too. We now take you to Central Park, New York City, broad daylight. There's a law firm there called Wachtell Lipton. And two lawyers turn a public bench into their own personal get frisky zone. The guy's married. This is all over the news today. Married partner Nathaniel Cullerton, apparently a very well-known lawyer in Manhattan, age 45. And his 29-year-old female associate, Kelsey.
1: Always a Kelsey, isn't it?
0: Have gone viral as they were getting frisky. Kind of like the Coldplay concert cheaters. They're in a public place, broad daylight, right? Guys, that's not where you cheat.
2: That's the, hey, get a room, huh?
0: Cullerton was about to lateral to Kelsey on the bench there when someone came up, took a video. Now it's all over the place.
1: Oh, my.
0: Wachtell partners average about $12 million annually. Even as a junior partner, he's clearing some serious bank. Tens of millions of dollars potentially up in smoke because someone forgot that Central Park has cameras. You're a married
1: that.
0: You're a married guy and people know who you are.
2: Was he going above the clothes or did he go under?
0: It's a good question.
2: I bet he went under. He's a lawyer. You know he went straight under.
0: According to the story here, his wife is a federal prosecutor. I'm going to take you way back deep into the news on this one. Do you remember there was a Hollywood sex cult a while back called NXIVM, all capital letters? She was the federal prosecutor who handled the case, according to the story I'm reading. I'm going to just climb out on a limb here and guess he's going to do very poorly in divorce court.
1: Oh, yeah, I would think so.
5: Mm-hmm. I am committed to doing the absolute most to protect birthing people.
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7: Wow, Highway 99, the Grand Parkway has been very busy today, but a couple of wrecks did clear. Highway 99 eastbound at Cypress Rose Hill and another one westbound at FM 1314. Now on the North Loop eastbound at Ella, that accident cleared. Traffic recovering now from 290. If you're coming inbound from 290, from Jersey Village rather, from the Grand Parkway to the West Loop, it's a 20-minute drive. I'm Christina Cruz in the 24-hour Traffic Center.
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18: I'm Chad Pergram with the Speaker's Lobby. FISA Section 702, the nation's leading anti-terrorism program, lost congressional authorization in June. But despite pro-FISA lawmakers predicting vulnerabilities with no congressional blessing, lawmakers don't seem to be in a rush to re-up it. The spy authority allows the U.S. government to collect digital communications of foreigners located outside the country. Without it, proponents say the intelligence community would be flying blind. It was believed that there was a bipartisan compromise to renew FISA a few weeks ago, but the installation of Housing Czar Bill Pulte as acting DNI stripped Democratic support for the bill. Part of the fading urgency is likely due to the fact that the intelligence collection continues. The Foreign Intelligence Surveillance Court, which reviews the program's compliance record and approves certifications, gave the program until March to continue to operate. So, it's not really dark, but the question is whether telecommunications firms will continue to provide data to the intelligence community without congressional authorization. With the Speaker's Lobby, Chad Pergram, Fox News.

0: The tech industry is pushing the AI girlfriend on the lonely insole community.
1: Well, they got nothing. Give them something.
0: They claim it's just as realistic as a real girlfriend. So here's my question. Does that mean it still nags you when you don't want to hear its story about work?
1: That's the first thing I thought of when they said, like, the reality of a real woman in your life. Damn. I thought they were trying to sell this.
0: Right. Wasn't the whole point of the AI girlfriend that it wouldn't be like your real...
2: She would be, like, better? But it's also like a woman that never actually shows up.
0: So it's just a girl that tells a story that doesn't have an ending, and then she burns the pot roast and cries and...
1: And then is not there when you need her.
0: And for 1 week a month, she's really mean for no
2: totally
0: reason.
2: Out of it. Yep.
0: Doesn't sound good at all.
2: No good.
0: Ugh. Mm-hmm.
2: The tech world reminded me of Japan, and Japan reminded me of the tragedy that they've had there this week. As you know, a 7.1 earthquake rattled the southern island of Japan, and at this count, now they build their buildings over there mainly
0: right
2: to withstand earthquakes because they know they get a bunch of them there. They've had a couple of dozen deaths reported, around 25 or so, thousands homeless. Their homes collapsed, but they didn't die. So were they not home? Were they, at work when the earthquake hit? Or is this like a tribute to the building style of these homes that they didn't collapse and kill the people inside?
0: Does it start to collapse and you get a warning?
2: Does it just shakes a lot and that gives you time to run away?
0: That's what I want to know.
2: I'm thinking.
0: Boy, I have a lot of questions about.
2: But, I applaud their ingenuity to build buildings that will withstand the constant shaking of the earth.
0: Why is the earthquake, that's the ring of fire, right? Is that what they call it?
2: That is the Pacific side of the ring.
0: It's a term they use to describe tectonic plates that affect Japan. And I got to tell you, it really starts to make you wonder about the Japanese, right? Like,
1: doesn't this also affect the new Grammy nomination category?
0: Well,
1: it's all just the Asian ring of fire. Let's not leave Korea out of it. What about Korea and China and Vietnam and all them?
0: Well, apparently the Koreans were offended that they even got their own prize. So would they be mad that they get special earthquakes?
2: They probably don't want a special addition to the ring of honor.
0: They probably want to, share the white man's earthquake, probably. Yeah,
1: the white man. He's a funny dude, ain't he? Like Mr. Kevin here. Mr. Kevin, he a funny man. He heard us talk about them redoing that movie, Thomas Crown Affair. Only they going to put a brother in there?
0: Yeah, going to have a black guy. That's what
1: they said. Well, don't they want to change the name to the Thomas Brown Affair then?
0: That's actually
2: not funny.
0: No.
2: Oh, if you laugh at that, you're racist.
0: No, actually, because browns and blacks are different.
1: Oh, yeah.
0: It's still...
1: That's one of the things that makes it wrong.
0: I still feel uncomfortable calling them brown people, but that's what we were...
2: But brown is acceptable. Certain, the red man. I'm not sure where we are on that. Brown, black, and then the rest are just Asians.
0: Tell me if you've ever encountered this problem before. You're mailing something really small, and it doesn't weigh much, but shipping it costs more than what it would cost to ship a larger package. Have you ever had that happen to you?
1: Huh? No, I always have a large package. That's the only kind of package I deliver.
0: It's not what we're talking about. A man who runs
2: can't help it.
0: It's okay. A guy runs a small business, and he found a way to keep his customers' shipping costs down. He puts small bags of rocks in the packages.
1: Uh-huh. Bag of rocks, huh?
0: Yeah. It turns out there's a loophole where a package could cost more if it doesn't weigh enough.
2: So if I'm just sending somebody a bag of feathers?
0: Yeah.
2: And some lace? Then I need to throw some rocks in there.
0: I always thought I was crazy. I get stuff shipped to my house all the time, and the shipping's usually pretty cheap. But once a year, I send a bunch of documents to my accountant on the other side of town in an envelope, and it's $30.
1: Why don't you just drive over there?
0: Because
1: Are you out of your mind?
0: Are you out of your mind? Do you know how busy I am?
2: No, Kenny's a busy man.
0: Anyway, it turns out you don't have a driver. I don't have a driver. Do you?
1: Yeah, well, you should.
0: Like a Morgan Freeman type, like in Driving Miss Daisy?
2: Why did you name him Morgan?
0: Because that's who the actor was in the movie.
2: Okay.
0: Isn't that...
2: I just, it was one of those Freudian slip things that you just went with Morgan Freeman first.
0: No.
2: Could have gone with Denzel Washington.
0: Denzel Washington's not in a movie where he plays a driver.
2: Okay, you could have gone with Jason Statham.
0: What movie is that?
2: Well, he's the driver in all the movies. He drives the car.
0: Yeah, but he doesn't drive for someone else. Morgan Freeman drove Miss Daisy.
2: The what's the name of that? Billy, you should know this.
1: Jason Statham. He was the guy that drove the package. Don't look in the trunk. Never open the package. Don't look in the trunk.
0: Yeah, but I'm saying, was there a passenger in the back seat? That's what driving Miss Daisy's about. No,
1: in the trunk.
0: Oh.
1: Yeah. See, different kind of thing.
0: Well, I'm not going to fit in the trunk. I'm a human person.
2: So anyway, bag of rocks would have saved you some money?
0: Yeah, there's a loophole where a package will cost more if it doesn't weigh enough.
3: This is a 13.1-ounce order going to Colorado. Uh-huh. It costs $7.60 to ship.
0: Wow.
3: Now, let's add some rocks to the order.
2: How many rocks?
3: 2 pounds.
2: 2 pounds?
3: Let me update my weight over here. 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
0: This is what drives me nuts.
1: That's just crazy, ain't it?
0: For years, I've thought this, and now I find out, because I don't ship things enough, that it's actually true.
1: Now you can see why the Muslims get all mad at us.
0: What does this have to do with Muslims?
1: Well, because this is the American way of doing things, and it makes no sense. You can see, yeah, infidels have to be taught a lesson.
0: Wait. In this hypothetical here, you think Muslims have a way of doing things that makes sense?
1: Well, better than that, right?
0: Don't they have a rule that says they can't eat bacon and they have to wipe their butt with their left hand or something like that?
2: Has it ever been said that you might take him way too serious?
0: Well, I'm just trying to understand the redneck logic here.
1: This is important talk here, and we were not about to end this show until we come to a conclusion and an agreement on this, and we all have to agree or the show can't end and nobody gets to go home until it's over.
0: All right, we all agree. Tomorrow night, Bay St. Louis, stand-up comedy show, Saturday night.
2: Is tomorrow Friday already?
0: Yeah.
2: Wow, that got here in a really average amount of time, didn't it?
0: Saturday night, Mobile, Alabama, Crescent Theater. Tickets still available.
1: So if you emailed, where were you going to be on Friday or Saturday night, like a couple people did, now you have the answer.
4: Don't forget, boys and girls, to...
2: Where are you going?
4: Eat it every day.
5: You ever feel like you're such a fat, useless blob of cookie dough that you just start exercising randomly in the middle of some other activity? You know what I mean? You're online at the bank. All of a sudden, maybe this will help my ass. Went to the Cheesecake Factory for the first time. This is a company that knows what America wants, don't they? Oh, yeah. Let's put factory right in the title. Let these fat tubalards think they can come sit at the end of a conveyor belt and have cheesecakes rammed right down their throats. I like how the waiters are disgusted with our habits now. You notice at the end of the meal they ask, are you still working on that? Right? Not if you enjoyed yourself. You still working on shoveling that into your fat skull? Yeah, I'll get you a doggy bag. We both know you don't have a dog. And if you did, you'd eat it.

0: Well, I hope you folks enjoyed yourselves. Get you later on down the trail.
1: That is an instant classic.
2: Walton and Johnson.
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0: Bengals got hit with a day one injury. Second-year pass rusher Shamar Stewart went down with a leg injury and was carted off the field. Several baseball pennant races remain tight. In the AL East, the Rays got a little breathing room. They beat the Rangers while the Yankees lost to the White Sox. Tampa's lead extends to 2.5 games. I'm Matt McCoy.
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3: 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Federal health officials continue to link a 5-state cluster to iceberg lettuce supplied by Taylor Farms, despite the FDA withdrawing a positive lab result as a false positive. 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

0: Oh my gosh. We have, tomorrow I'm asking people who have met with their kids, and your kids don't have to be socialists. It'll just be a way for you to open a conversation. Whenever you talk about politics, most likely in your house, because it's like mine, your kids will roll their eyes because they've heard you rant at the TV. They've heard you rant at the news, and they know exactly who you're for, what you're for. Okay. You're not going to get anywhere by ranting at them. You have to listen to them. And this is something I'm working with on my own, in my own life, because it's easy for me. I've done all the homework and it's so easy. Look, kids, listen to me. I know kids don't want that. They don't want that. They have to find it on their own. And if you want to know where your kids are on socialism and where they're vulnerable, ask them questions. So I put together at glennbeck.com a list of questions, you know, about like socialism. When people are saying socialism, or you say socialism, do you mean government pays for things or the government owns things? Now your kids have to engage their brain. Like I said just a minute ago, it's heart and head. And your kids, if your kids don't have a heart and want to help the poor, you know, at this point, at 20 something, you're in trouble, because by the time they get to 60 and it's all head, because they've seen their heart's been trampled on for so many years, they're in trouble. You know, Churchill said, if you're a liberal at 20, that makes sense. But you will turn into, I can't remember how exactly he said it, but basically when you hit 40, once you have kids and you have a family, you'll turn conservative, or you're a sports player. But I want you to go over this with your kids, and we posted them at glennbeck.com. You can find it. It's the questions about socialism. Your kids don't have to be socialist. Your kids know socialist. Your kids are being influenced by socialist. And so you just sit down with them. Do not argue with them. Don't argue anything. Just ask them a series, and these questions are there, and you can improvise, but they have to be honest, probing questions about socialism and how they think things work. Ask him about America. You know, I'd really stick to socialism on this one test, but I'm going to give you some others if this works, because I want to hear from people. I just heard from Cindy about half an hour ago, said her 15-year-old son sat with her last night, and normally they do not have these conversations and it doesn't go well. And she said, I usually end up saying things that I shouldn't have said, and I say them loudly. She said, but I played by the rules and I just asked him questions. She said, we talked for 2 hours and he wants to talk more. I want you to gauge and just see what your children are saying. And again, they can be in their 20s and they're not socialist. It's important because they're surrounded by socialists, and they have to learn how to ask questions of their socialist friends to get them to think. Okay, we can't just write them off. My kids aren't socialists, so I write everybody else off. No, no, we need everybody on this. So teach how to talk about that. And tomorrow I'm asking anybody who has done this with their kids to call in and tell me how it went. What did you learn about your kids? What did you see? What happened? How did it go? What did you learn that you should never do that? That's on tomorrow's program. Also, there is something else. I'm getting so much email from people who are listening to The American Story. It's out on, I think we're up to, is it episode 15 that's coming out this week? I think 16 this week. All 20 episodes, commercial free, are available at glennbeck.com/torch. But I'm getting so many people who are listening to it. I got a letter from somebody who said, I've listened to it now 4 times. I've learned so much from this. Pass it on to your kids. But there's something else that I want to remind you, especially with Fauci, what was happening with Fauci yesterday. 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
2: Don't forget Kenny Webster's Pursuit of Happiness, the Walton Johnson version of an afternoon show, is going to have a new time slot. 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
3: Now, the Ecori Diamonds Traffic Center.
4: Wow, Highway 99, the Grand Parkway, has been very busy today, but a couple of wrecks did clear. Highway 99 eastbound at Cypress Rose Hill and another one westbound at FM 1314. Now on the North Loop eastbound at Ella, that accident cleared. Traffic recovering now from 290. If you're coming inbound from 290, from Jersey Village rather, from the Grand Parkway to the West Loop, it's a 20-minute drive. I'm Christina Cruz in the 24-hour Traffic Center.
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11: 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Mostly sunny today. High 97. Partly cloudy tonight. Low 78.
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13: This is Monty Montgomery, producer of Our American Stories. In our next episode, Bill Corum, former Mom Muscle in Kansas City, shares the story of his miraculous redemption. 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

0: I'm Gianna DeLucy with your Fox True Crime Minute. A shocking twist in the Brian Koberger case as the convicted killer who pleaded guilty to murdering four University of Idaho students is now trying to withdraw that plea and stand trial. Koberger, who's representing himself, filed a petition for post-conviction relief. It's a way to challenge a conviction outside of the appeals process. He plans to argue that he had bad counsel that convinced him to falsely confess when he pleaded guilty to stabbing Ethan Chapin, Kaylee Gonsalves, Madison Mogan, and Zanna Kernodle to death at an off-campus home in 2022. In a statement to the New York Times, Koberger says, quote, "My actual innocence is my truth, and the plea, hinged on by false promises and blatant disinformation, must be withdrawn." He claims his lawyers failed to disclose or review exculpatory evidence and made misleading promises about what life in prison would look like. Koberger is currently serving four consecutive life sentences with no possibility of parole. There's more on this story at foxnews.com or subscribe to the Fox True Crime Podcast. I'm Gianna DeLucy with your Fox True Crime Minute.
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2: War Secretary Pete Hegseth recently presented 50 members of the U.S. military with the Mexican Border Defense Medal for their efforts in securing the border.
3: From day one, the defense of the homeland and getting 100% operational control of our southwest border was the number one priority of this department.
2: The secretary complimented the troops' results.
3: For over a year, there's been effectively zero illegals crossing our border.
2: He continued,
3: "Our homeland will be defended."
2: Hegseth also said the effect goes beyond border crossings.
3: The cartels are having to deal with the reality that they can't cross our border and can't bring the drugs and the death and the human trafficking that they brought for far too long that killed way too many Americans.
2: The Mexican Border Defense Medal was established in August of 2025. It's a restoration of the original Mexican Border Service Medal, first established in 1918. Kevin Uretsky, Fox News.
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10: Okay. Yesterday was kind of frustrating with Fauci. If you were frustrated by what happened, I give you the solution in hour number one of today's podcast. Make sure you go back and listen if you missed it, because I think you should be pressuring Congress for, well, I want you to listen to it in whole. I could give it to you, but it might make you, without understanding it, might make you go, wait a minute, what? We have to change tactics. And so I want you to listen to that. Also, RFK Jr. is joining me. He's the guy who found the diary. How did you find that? What else did you find? What? Why would Fauci put that on government servers? We talk to RFK Jr. next.

0: tell you about Relief Factor. I want to let my audience do it. We hear from people every single day whose lives have changed, and I'd like you to hear a few of their stories. 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
3: The real thing.
4: At 1.5% in the second quarter, down from more than 2% at the start of the year. But the Trump administration says there are signs the president's policies are working.
5: Slower GDP growth is attributed to an increase in imports, though U.S. consumer spending remained high, up to nearly 4% for the year. A White House spokesman attributes the import increase to a record number of capital goods shipped into the country, machinery and equipment, he says, that will fuel future growth.
4: Fox's Jared Halpern at the White House. The president's approval rating on the economy falling to 33% in a recent Fox News poll as Democrats hammer affordability ahead of the midterms.
6: For everybody out there who says they'd like to be paying less on their credit cards, they'd like to have a chance to be able to get a lower cost mortgage, the answer to that is your problem is exactly one human being, and that's Donald Trump.
4: Massachusetts Senator Elizabeth Warren, top Senate Democrat Chuck Schumer just proposing a federal anti-corruption bureau to investigate allegations of profiting from the presidency, which the White House has denied. The president just floating the idea of temporarily withdrawing the nomination of acting Attorney General Todd Blanche until after holdout Republican Senators John Cornyn and Tom Tillis are out of office. Both already lost primaries and want concessions before supporting Blanche. A Senate panel delaying its vote on the nomination yesterday. President Trump reportedly considering a go big plan against Iran for firing at U.S. forces.
7: A senior administration official told the Wall Street Journal that the president is in an escalatory mood, but he is still weighing the depth of his response, indicating that the retaliatory strikes on Iranian targets last night, command centers, missile facilities, and defense sites may just be the beginning.
4: Fox's Jackie Heinrich at the White House. 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
4: A Connecticut stepmother charged in a kidnapping case rejects a plea deal.
12: Attorneys for Kimberly Sullivan say she has declined Connecticut's offer to plead guilty to charges including first-degree kidnapping in exchange for a 30-year sentence that would be suspended after 10 years. Sullivan is accused of holding her stepson captive in an 8-by-9-foot room for 2 decades. In February 2025, she called 911 to report a fire, telling firefighters her stepson was inside the home. They rescued the man, who was in his early 30s, with first responders saying he was emaciated and weighed just 68 pounds. He told them a lock was always kept on his room's door and that he started the fire to gain his freedom. Sullivan has pleaded not guilty to the charges and is due in court again in September. Tanya J. Powers, Fox News.
4: In New Jersey, boats and divers searching for a 10-year-old girl missing in a river after her 10-year-old brother died, possibly saving her.

0: from drowning.
1: A brother, sister, and friend were at a park in Passaic, New Jersey, about 10 to 12 miles each from Newark and New York City, in the Passaic River, which was higher than usual because of heavy rain. It's not clear why the kids were in the water and couldn't get out. Mayor Hector Lora says the boy, as he was going under, pushed his 11-year-old sister, who got onto some rocks and climbed up. He says first responders got calls about what was happening, and before they arrived, a man in the park tried to save the kids, but got too deep and caught up in the current and couldn't reach them.
0: Fox's Chris Foster. It's the friend who remains missing. The European soccer body, UEFA, plans to boycott all FIFA competitions in protest over a plan by FIFA's president to sell stakes in the World Cup to private equity investors. UEFA just announcing its boycott after an urgent online meeting of its members. A partial rebound on Wall Street after yesterday's plunge. Right now, the Dow's up 376 points, but for now, still under 52K. The S&P up more than 1%. The NASDAQ up 600. And Lisa Brady, Fox News.
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1: Glenn Beck is on.
2: Hello, America. Welcome to the Glenn Beck Program. We're glad that you're here. Thank you so much for listening. Yesterday was very frustrating when you're watching the Fauci thing, because we know what the truth is now. We have the documents, and you have the media that is clearly was part of the problem, that are not going to, I mean, ABC, NBC, CBS, CNN, MS Now, all of them, none of them reported on the diary. And, you know, it's, well, that was his private diary. It's not like it was a little, you know, Hello Kitty diary where he had, you know, a little key that he opened it up. You know, when he was talking about Julia Roberts, he didn't put a little heart over the eye. Although I wouldn't doubt it. It was on government servers. He wrote this on government. This was not private. He wrote this on governor, and he did it with the help of aides. Now, the person who found it is RFK Jr. He joins me in 60 seconds. 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
2: Robert F. Kennedy Jr. Secretary Kennedy, I have to tell you, you and I have disagreed on so many things over the years, and I have learned so much from you and have softened so many of my views. I think you are doing an amazing job. And for things that I just didn't even listen to you on health and everything else, you have opened my eyes to what has been happening to our food, and I thank you. I think you have made a tremendous difference. So thank you, sir.
4: Well, I'm very grateful to you, and I also want to thank you for that last interview that we did together where you were all doped up on having just returned from dental surgery. And it was one of the best interviews that I've ever done. So I remain deeply appreciative.
2: Thank you. Well, I tried not to be doped up, but maybe it would make for a better show. A lot of people would claim yes. Secretary Kennedy, you found these diaries, and everybody is saying these are private diaries. Could you please lay this to rest? These are not private. They were, I don't know why he put them on, but they were put on government servers.
4: Yeah, well, you know, every American knows this who has a job. If you go into your office and the company that you work for gives you a laptop, and you do work on that laptop, it belongs to the company. And that is true. That is federal law. If you do something on a government server, it belongs to the government. So he was keeping a diary for the book that he intended to write about his life. And at the end of his term, just before he was leaving, he emailed the entire diary to himself. Of years and years of keeping this daily journal, he emailed it to himself so that he could write his book, and that's how we found it, through those emails.
2: But he knows that.
4: It's not a diary in the sense, like you said, that a teenage girl keeps a diary that's private and has, you know, a lock on it. This is a government computer, a government laptop, on government time, keeping this account of what his official duties are, and then making private observations about them. You know, this the liberal media is now feigning indignation that we released private diaries and violated his privacy. But that's just, it's a crazy assertion. And, you know, what they're really doing is covering up this, like you pointed out, this vast media malpractice that took place during COVID when they elevated this guy to a deified status who had funded the weaponization of coronavirus, who then had given it to a Chinese military-run lab, the two scientists there, Xu Jingli and Ben Hu, who further weaponized it using NIH technology that they got from another NIH grantee, Ralph Baric, at the University of North Carolina.
2: Yeah.
4: And they created SARS-CoV-2. And Ben Hu, who was seen as a second scientist on it, is patient zero. So he was the first person to get sick from COVID-19. And then, you know, if you look at the subway line that goes from the Wuhan lab, all the original cases were on that subway line. Oh, these scientists were infected. They were getting on the subway. People were getting infected, you know, at each stop along the way. And that subway led right from the Wuhan lab to the airport. So people then spread it internationally. And, you know, and instead of exercising skepticism, the American media elevated this guy, silenced his opponents, silenced his critics, silenced anyone who questioned his authority, told us all we had to trust the expert when the expert was lying to us. And then punishing us, marginalizing and vilifying and demonizing anybody who questioned him. And it was really an extraordinary situation. And he was lying about everything. He was lying about masks. He was lying about social distancing. He was lying about natural immunity. He was lying about the ability of the vaccine to prevent transmission. He took the vaccine himself, and he immediately got COVID. And he lied about the safety. We now know the one thing that I learned from his diary, because most of this stuff I already know. The one thing I learned is that he had a pulmonary infarction after getting the Moderna vaccine. So, Glenn, he took the Moderna vaccine at a very highly publicized press conference in which he was demonstrating his confidence in the safety of the product by taking the shot publicly in front of the whole world. Then he gets pulmonary infarction, which is NIH and CDC and FDA had done a joint document in which they looked at the expected side effects of the vaccine's adverse events. And pulmonary infarctions were one of the top expected injuries. So he got that. He got a life-threatening pulmonary infarction, which was a blood clot that went out and obstructed his lung. And he was life-threatening. He was in his late 70s,
2: you know, that could happen. So it's not, we're not sure that that's what caused it, but it is likely that that's what caused it. But the problem to me is he had the best medical care and then never, ever revealed it. He should have said there's a possibility that this, you know, happened to me. There is a possibility that this happened. Instead, he goes out. He never says this out loud. It's never reported. And then he says it's perfectly safe. He doesn't know that. We don't know that.
4: Yeah, I mean, that's true with every vaccine injury. You can never prove causation. But the whole, you know, the whole purpose is, the whole system is based upon people being honest about reporting all of the injuries that happen after vaccine. And then, you know,
2: right,
4: you do a cluster analysis and you say, hey, we're seeing elevated levels of this, that, and the other. If you don't report it, nobody can make those kind of analysis. And he did not report his. He didn't report it to the VAERS system. He didn't tell the public. And, you know, if so, anyway,
2: he's a guy who claims to be science itself, but is rejecting the scientific method on being able to find out if something is safe or not. So yesterday he's testifying and he says nothing. And I kind of expected that. Unfortunately, as soon as it began, I was like, he's not going to they're going to make this against Rand Paul. They're going to just say Rand Paul has a vendetta, blah, blah, blah. I said today that if you give him a congressional grant of immunity and say, look, we just want the answers, he must answer. At this point, I am less interested. I mean, don't get me wrong. I want to see that guy in a perp walk so badly. I think he is one of the most evil guys. I believe he knew what he was doing. He's responsible for millions of people's death. He locked people out of seeing their parents and their grandparents as they were dying. He changed the world, and it's all because of his arrogance. But at this point, we're not going to see him go to jail. I just don't think that's going to happen. If we give him congressional immunity, then he must go to jail. He must answer the questions. I want this to be finally settled and settled in, you know, court or in Congress, where everyone, including the press, can stop telling us that none of these facts are true, because it's all true.
4: Yeah, and one thing I would add is that what he did, you know, the Democrats keep saying he saved a million lives. We had the highest death count per capita of any nation in the world. We had 3,000 deaths per million population. The African continent had one-tenth at about 320 per million population.
2: Wow.
4: There were nations like Haiti and Nigeria that had 14 people per million population. Basically zero vaccine, 1% vaccination. 14 deaths per million population. That's 1/200th of us. We had the highest death rate of any country in the world. Whatever we were doing was the worst performance of any country. So saying, you know, the claim that he saved a million lives is not really supported by facts.
2: So he is responsible as well for the largest loss of trust with our doctors, our medical system, our quote-unquote experts. I mean, you know, we know that a pandemic is going to happen again at some point. But I got to tell you, we will lose a lot of lives because people will not trust anyone. What has to happen next to him? What do you recommend? What do you think is coming? What has to happen so we can put this behind us and restore the trust?
4: Well, we're doing that at NIH right now and across the agency. You know, yesterday we announced that an end to all dangerous gain of function science. So the science and the studies, the NIH-funded studies that gave us the COVID-19 pandemic will never happen again. And the new policy has incentives and punishments for scientists and universities that participate in any kind of dangerous gain-of-function study. So we're ending that. But also, we have new protocols for pandemic response. And they are not, and they recognize constitutional rights. You know, the Constitution was built for hard times, not for easy times. You can't just wave it like we did. In fact, in 1780, between the end of the Revolution and the ratification of the Bill of Rights, we had multiple pandemics in our country: smallpox, yellow fever, typhus, typhoid. They killed tens of thousands of people, and the framers were well aware of that, but they did not put a pandemic exemption in the United States Constitution. And unfortunately, under Dr. Fauci's leadership and with the pitchforks and torches, you know, of the American media, we dismantled the Constitution. We got rid of the First Amendment, freedom of speech. We were censoring people. I mean, I got censored. I was accused of misinformation because I said this probably came from the lab in Wuhan. And Fauci was saying that privately in his diary in January of 2020. So even before I said that, he said he was saying it could not have come from the wet market. And then for 2 years, he tried to tell us it came from the wet market. So I never put any misinformation on my Instagram account, but it was shut down. All of my social media was shut down. And this happened, as you know, doctors were delicensed. People were harassed and silenced. With the social distancing regulation got rid of our right to assemble. We had 3.5 million businesses shut down without due process, without just compensation. Jury trials were shut down for anybody, no matter how negligent they were, who supplied a countermeasure. All the, you know, our Fourth Amendment protections against unwarranted searches and seizures were abandoned with all this track and trace that you have to show your medical records before you leave your home or travel or whatever. The whole Constitution was dismantled, and that can never happen again. And the you know, pandemic responses that we're working out are pandemic responses that are more traditional. They use traditional methods, and they use AI, and we use all of the well-established methods that do not interfere with our constitutional rights.
2: Robert F. Kennedy Jr., thank you, sir. Thanks for spending the time with me. I appreciate it. Our Health and Human Services Secretary. You bet. Thank you. I wish we had more people that were doing the kinds of things in, and I shouldn't say that because we just had Chris on from the Department of Energy. And he was remarkable too on the things that they're actually doing. Chris Wright is doing a fabulous job. But it's good to see that, you know, when we get down on things, you know, we were just talking yesterday about, you know, the next pandemic, what has to happen. At least in his department, he has put penalties for anybody who is doing that. Hopefully it will be enforced one of these days. All right, let me tell you about our sponsor. 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You know, with Fauci in front of Congress yesterday, it brought a lot of bad things back to mind about what it was like, you know, in 2021. It was not good. How did we get to this point in America where we are just surrendering to experts? Fauci had such an outsized influence and power. How did we get here? I answer that question in the seven-episode podcast series called Control Freaks in History, and it's American history. Currently available on for Torch subscribers, it is about how a cult of expertise developed by progressives and how this obsession continues to drive the left's quest for control. It is such an important thing. You want to understand today's world. You want to understand what we're really fighting. Just grab this podcast and listen to the seven episodes in this. And it is so eye-opening. And it takes you back all the way from the beginning of the Progressive Era and shows you how they intentionally manipulated people to get them to say, nope, this is the expert in this field, this is the expert in this, and how many times they were wrong and the damage that they did. It's a fascinating, I learned so much. I have a great writer in Nathan Nipper. He's a history guy and a teacher, and he's just wrote this and really did great history on it. Control Freaks in History. You will learn so much, and you will understand the world that we are fighting now. GlennBeck.com/Torch. 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
6: Now, the Ecori Diamonds Traffic Center.
7: Oh, boy. I don't like when this happens. A major accident involving an overturned vehicle. They shut your freeway down. The Southwest Freeway northbound at Chimney Rock. Take the West Sam as an alternate. Out in Lamarck, it's an accident on the Gulf Freeway northbound at 1764. I'm Christina Cruz in the 24-hour Traffic Center.
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9: This is Monty Montgomery, producer of Our American Stories. In our next episode, Bill Corum, former Mom Muscle in Kansas City, shares the story of his miraculous redemption. 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
15: News Radio 740 forecast, mostly sunny today, high 97, partly cloudy tonight, low 78.
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18: 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Today is National Cheesecake Day, the perfect dessert at the end of a big meal. The history of the cheesecake dates back to ancient Greece, as the sweet treat was fed to athletes. A typical cheesecake recipe uses cream, cottage, or ricotta cheese, along with sugar and eggs. After that, you can let your imagination run wild on other ingredients you wish to use. So whether your style of cheesecake is New York, Chicago, or Philly, just remember to include your favorite toppings. Also on this date, in 1965, President Lyndon Johnson signed Medicare into law. The program would officially go into effect the following year. And in 1975, Teamsters President Jimmy Hoffa disappeared in suburban Detroit. He would be declared legally dead in 1982, and many believe his body is buried somewhere in the parking lot of the home stadium of the New York Giants in New Jersey. I'm Tushar Saxena, and that's your Fox Daily Snapshot.

0: got a great message in from Tim. He writes in, says, Glenn, I've been a fan and listened to you for more than 10 years now. I hardly ever miss a show, live or podcast. Naturally, I wanted to join the Torch when you launched it a couple of months ago. However, I'm on a budget and I just couldn't talk myself into spending the money. Anyway, when Young Washington premiered and you discussed how much you loved it, I had to go, even though I haven't been to a Hollywood movie in forever. The next day, I subscribed to the Torch just for the American history, the American story. It is amazing. I am a huge, massive fan, but I only wish history in school was taught like this. Kids would have become patriots when they were in the fourth grade instead of being confused about who we are as Americans. Keep up the good work. Tim, thank you so much, and I'm glad you joined, and we will try to make it worth every hard-earned penny to make sure that you are... you and everybody who joins the Torch are happy and feel it's well worth the money spent. Tomorrow, I am going to ask you to call in if you have talked to your kids about socialism. I put up at glennbeck.com a list of kind of Socratic questions, just questions. Do not argue with your kids. You are not there to change their mind on this. You are there just to listen to. I just want you to listen and gather. Cindy called in earlier today, and she said that she had her 14-year-old son. They don't agree on things. She said, it always ends the same way. Rolling of the eyes, walking out. I don't want to talk about it. She said, we haven't had a real conversation in a long time. 14-year-old boy. What a surprise. She said, I took your notes and I did what you said. And we had a conversation. She said it lasted 2 hours. She said, and he wants to talk some more. Try this. Even if your kids don't support socialism, they need to understand what it is. They need to think about it so that they can defend the free market with their friends. Because I can guarantee you they're going to run. They have socialist friends. So go over it. And then I want to hear from you on tomorrow's program. There's a couple of other things. Where do we stand with, do we have the Ballas Wonder? What is that song again for John Thune? The
1: Thune the Ballas Rhino?
0: Yeah, Thune the Ballas Rhino. Do we have the theme for that, DJ?
2: Balls, yeah.
0: Yeah. So Thune the Ballas Rhino, still, what is happening? What is the latest on the Save America Act?
1: Can we just have dead air here for another 15 minutes?
0: Yeah. Nothing. Nothing.
1: I feel like, Glenn, the president said, I think it was from the Oval Office, where he said that, you know, it's too bad that Thune thinks the way he thinks. I'm not quoting him directly, but President Trump said that he's got the votes. He just needs to go out and pass the Save America Act. But if you hear from any of the senators that are involved in this, it kind of sounds like they're just more worried about they have a vacation coming up in a week than doing anything
0: else. That was Mike Lee's point. Make them stay there. They will cave if you make them stay there. Say, we're going to do 12 o'clock votes. Sorry, it's going to be at midnight, but we're doing it. You're against it. It's happening at 2 o'clock tomorrow morning. We're staying in session. Keep them there. That's the way it is historically always been. But Thune, what is it again? Thune the Ballas Rhino. Anyway, that guy is he wants them to go home. He's like, how dare they want us to stay here. That's unreasonable. Unreasonable? Do you know how hard the average American works at their job? And we work more than 3 days a week. I just want to point that out, Thune.
1: He was he's been given from the House multiple different ways. I've actually lost count. I'm running out of fingers on my hands how many ways they can get this done. Thune was actually asked about one of those, budget reconciliation. And I'm just going to read through this. And then the final paragraph, tell me what he's more concerned about. He goes, if budget reconciliation is a path forward, if we conclude that there is actually a chance to get an outcome or a result, I'm open to do it. And I think all of our colleagues would be open to staying around here if that were true.
0: Mm-hmm.
1: But I think that we have to see, first of all, that we can prove to be the case. Mm-hmm. Here's the final paragraph. But I don't think having a Congress sitting around here for the month of August in quorum calls or having to vote on Democrat amendments is probably a good use of anybody's time.
0: Yeah. Yeah, it's not. And everyone would know it. And so they would do something. They'd be like, this has got to end. This has got to end. He doesn't want to be he gets the Sackless Award. Do we have an image of it yet? We have there it is. the Nobel Prize right there, awarded for sacklessness. And it's got Thune right in the center. He's got the pride right there. So I am making one. I'm making one that's going to be about, I don't know, what would you say that is? About 4 inches around?
3: Yeah.
0: Okay. I'm making it just like the Nobel Prize. It's the Nobel Prize. And I'm giving it to him. I want to present it to him. An insider said, Glenn, you should give it to the president. The president should give it to him. You know what? There's a chance he might do that. There's a chance he might do that. I'm gonna tweet that out today with a picture. Mr. President, you want to award it to him? Go ahead. You want to award it? Because it'd be great.
1: This is kind of, I don't know if you saw this. This came out, I think it was yesterday, but the Senate is so worried about how, I'll put it in my words, how stupid they now look and how unwilling to do anything that they have started to circulate a document that shows how to, here's some talking points when people bring up the fact that, hey, what about the filibuster? Why are you doing nothing on the Save America Act? They had to put out a list of how to respond to some of these accusations. And it's kind of funny if you read through it. Daily Caller put this out. They're the ones that got it. It almost reads like a choose your own adventure. If they say this, why aren't you doing this? Then you respond with this.
0: It's crazy.
1: It is so ridiculous.
0: It is so crazy. Do you have it in front of you?
1: Yeah, I got it.
0: Read some of it, because it's insulting. It's absolutely insulting.
1: So it's funny. It first starts off with the charge or the claim and then how they need to respond. So the first one, White House press. This is the charge. White House Press Secretary Karen Leavitt said President Trump's patience is running out with John Thune. Is Senator Thune doing a good job as majority leader? Here's your response. President Trump and Senator Thune are united and doing an excellent job delivering safety and prosperity for Americans, despite unprecedented Democrat obstruction. Their leadership.
0: Their whole thing is that the Democrats have obstructed this. The Democrats were never going to vote for it. They were never going to vote for it. Never. Now you have to ask yourself why. Ballless rhino. You have to ask yourself why. Why would the Democrats not want that? For all of the reasons we all know, they're cooking the books. This is just a way to not cook the book. I can't take it. Everybody gets onto a plane and they need ID. And somehow or another, it's racist. Everyone knows it's not racist. That's why this has 80% approval rating. And you can't get the job done? My gosh, you need to fire him. He needs to be voted out. But he also needs the Nobel Prize. He needs to be, I think, the best way to handle somebody like this in the end is just to show everybody who he really is. Who he really is. He is sackless. And it's disgusting. At this time, the Fauci thing is bad. This is 80% approval. And you can't get it done.
1: So charge number two also really irritates me. So this is the charge is, should we eliminate the filibuster to pass Save America? Which I think right off the bat.
0: That's a red herring.
1: A red herring. So their response is, blah, blah, blah, blah, blah. We cannot, you know, win a battle and lose the war. Is that just being dishonest right off the top? Because yeah. They don't even discuss the zombie filibuster part of it.
0: You don't, you're eliminating the zombie filibuster, which was something invented by the Democrats in the 1970s because the administrative state got so big that they couldn't handle everything. And so they couldn't handle, a filibuster the way they always did. So, to just kill bills, they just had to phone it in and say, hey, you know what? I want to filibuster this. Done. Done. And everybody goes on. Next thing. No. Make somebody, if you want to, this is the whole point. Try to make the case to the American people that agree 80% that asking for identification is unreasonable. You will not win that argument. No matter how much press you have on your side, you will not win that argument because everyone has ID. You want a bank account? You have to have ID. It's required. You want to fly? You want to rent a car? You want to buy certain cough syrup? You've got to have ID. And everybody knows that. And so what the filibuster is supposed to do is give the American people a chance to catch up and go, wait a minute, what are they talking about? That's what it's for. It's not to shut everything down. It's to give people the chance to catch up with the news and go, wait, what are they talking about? So they can't just jam it through or can't just stop it. And by the way, majority rule in Congress and in the Senate is how this whole thing. Read the words of George Washington and Jefferson and Madison. They all say majority must rule. To have the minority rule is insanity. We don't, everybody, they all worked out how everybody is represented. So every state is equal. You don't have majority rule in you know, the general elections because it wouldn't be fair to the small states. So they balance that out by having the number of representatives and everybody gets two senators. Now it's majority rule. It's insanity. Insanity.
1: Representative Ana Paulina Luna addressed this directly, and she said, quote, word around the Capitol is that Thune has no plan on bringing Save America to the floor because he's trying to protect his fellow senators from a, quote, tough vote before the midterms. Mm. He's hiding behind the filibuster.
0: It's not a tough vote. Every one of your 80% of your voters want it. It's what's causing you to have people question who you are. It's hurting the Republican Party. I mean, jeez. He's also brainless, apparently.
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0: The headlines move on, but the heartbreak and terror do not. Iran and terrorist proxies continue to target Israel. Hezbollah continues to attack in the north, forcing families to live under constant threat and in shelters.
5: But Israel is not only defending her people, she's standing on the front lines against terror that threatens all of us. Even when the news crews leave, the International Fellowship of Christians and Jews is still there every day on the ground providing life-saving aid. Near Israel's borders with Lebanon, a Hezbollah drone recently struck the home of Yelena. She was widowed earlier this year, leaving her alone. She was trapped inside by the blast. Thankfully, she wasn't injured, but she remains displaced. 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

0: We're just talking about this K-pop thing that's going on. We should talk about this tomorrow. You know, the Grammys have a category now where it's, you know, for Asian pop music. And what's the group?
1: BTS.
0: BTS. They said, well, no, we don't accept your nomination. We're music. We're not Asian music. We're pop. Put us in the pop category. And so they didn't, they refused the nomination, and I applaud them. Thank you. Get out of the group. You know, these things are so, you know why they wrecked, if you think they did, I don't think they did, but in case you think they did, why they wrecked, what's the movie that's just out? Starts with an O.
1: Odyssey.
0: Why they wrecked Odyssey, if you think so, is they were trying to get into the category so they could be nominated for an Oscar. They have to have certain categories in there. Get out of the category business. Get out of it. And by the way, they're all who you know, et cetera, and who's in favor and who's not. Do you know how many Grammys did Elvis Presley win? How many Grammys?
1: I would guess like 20.
0: One. Out of his whole career,
1: no.
0: One. How many for rock and roll? Zero. He won one Grammy for a gospel album, zero Grammys for rock and roll. It's a game.
1: The king of rock and roll.
0: The king of rock and roll won no Grammys for what rock and roll. That's insanity. That's insanity. So keep your Grammy. Just keep it. Ricky says we don't want her little black rain cloud on the start or the Save America Act. And when she said that to us, we're like, well, wait, now we have to know what it is. What news do you have on it?
2: Well, okay, so Tom Tillis and Cornyn, they're the lame duck Republicans who are part of the reason why we can't get to 50 votes. They hate Trump, and they're just going to give the middle finger on their way out the door. So I have a sincere question. How do we get to 50 votes with those little jerks? That's my first question. You got an answer?
0: No.
2: Okay.
0: Just wanted to.
2: I told you I wouldn't like this rain cloud. Here's my second question. We keep talking about 80% of America wants us to pass the SAVE Act. 80% of America actually wants a government-issued photo ID. The SAVE Act actually requires proof of citizenship, so a birth certificate or a passport. Can we call the Democrats' bluff and settle or compromise for the government-issued photo ID instead of that higher threshold of citizenship?
0: That is something that, no, I don't want a government ID. The last thing I want is government issuing ID. No, but that is something that, you know, they have all kinds of problems. Everybody would say, oh, okay, birth certificate. You have to produce your birth certificate to get a passport, to get a lot of things. So what is the problem with that? Get a birth. You want to vote? Then get a birth certificate. Get your birth certificate. You want to travel. I don't sit there and bitch at the State Department. I have to produce a, that's outrageous. I have to produce. You want to travel? Then produce your damn birth certificate. You want to vote? Produce your damn birth certificate. Don't tell me you can't find your birth certificate. You can get a birth certificate. And if not, you know, well, then we should have a talk about why you can't get that birth certificate. Just saying. Okay, we'll see you tomorrow. I can't wait to say tomorrow. It's Friday. Have a great day. We'll see you here. May God save the Republic.

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11: A key nomination may be in limbo. I'm Lisa Brady, Fox News. After the Trump pick for attorney general hit a Republican roadblock, the president is floating a new plan.
12: President Trump says he has no objection to temporarily withdrawing acting attorney general Todd Blanche's nomination and renominating him next year. A vote in the Senate Judiciary Committee was postponed after Republican Senators John Cornyn and Tom Tillis demanded more information from the Justice Department about ending a weaponization fund and other elements of a settlement between the president and the IRS. Responding to the president's social media post, Cornyn says President Trump is mistaken if he believes concerns are limited to just the two Republican senators.
11: Fox's Jared Halpern at the White House. Both Cornyn and Tillis are on their way out. Tillis is not running for re-election. Cornyn lost a primary to a Trump-backed challenger. The commander-in-chief may be weighing a plan to hit Iran harder. A senior administration official telling the Wall Street Journal, CENTCOM Commander Admiral Bradley Cooper recently proposed a go-big plan as one of several options.
13: The option includes 10 to 14 days of intensive airstrikes intended to cripple Iran's missile capability. And quote, if the U.S. wants military action to be effective, Cooper has maintained, the U.S. must step up its air attacks, significantly blunting Iran's missile threat to try to break the stalemate.
11: Fox's Jackie Heinrich at the White House. In the meantime, Jordan says it intercepted Iranian missiles for a second day after retaliatory U.S. strikes on Iran last night. Soccer's governing world body,

0: FIFA is facing a boycott by European teams of FIFA events, including the World Cup, to protest the FIFA leaders' plan to sell stakes in the game.
1: His plan is to create a $20 billion operation, 20% owned by private investors, led by a New York investment firm created by Joshua Kushner, the brother of Jared Kushner, son-in-law of President Trump.
0: Fox's Frank Lanza. 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
0: A second burn victim found under piles of debris after an early morning house explosion in Canton, Ohio.
14: Canton Fire releasing surveillance video of a home explosion on the city's northwest side overnight that they say could be felt for miles. Debris scattered for blocks. One victim found and hospitalized from burns to 80% of his body. Rescue teams now saying that a second victim has also been found alive but suffering severe burns and also hospitalized. The investigation into the cause of the blast begins. Nearby homes were also damaged. Jeff Manasso, Fox News.
0: The mayor of St. Paul, Minnesota, under investigation over the police chief's claims of sexual harassment.
15: The complaint comes from police chief Axel Henry, claiming that the mayor acted inappropriately to him as well as other officers. The lawyer representing Chief Henry wrote in a letter to the St. Paul city attorney and provided to the New York Times. He is concerned that absent a formal complaint, the behavior will continue unchecked and may expose others to retaliation for speaking out.
0: Fox's Mike Tobin. The complaint accuses Mayor Colliher of sexually suggestive comments, including text messages. The mayor has said some of her attempts at humor fell short of her own standards, but she denies wrongdoing. The U.S. economy growing at a slower pace in the second quarter, 1.5%. But a separate report also finds cooler inflation in June.
16: The PCE price index found prices declined 0.1% last month. For the year ending in June, inflation came in at 3.7%, which was an improvement. Excluding food and energy, core PCE also moderated to 3.3%.
0: Fox's Jenny Cosola, that report compiled before the recent rise in oil prices. Right now, there's a partial rebound on Wall Street. The Dow's up 554 points, S&P up more than 100, the NASDAQ up 625. And Lisa Brady, Fox News.
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23: And welcome one and all to 50 Plus, the show that informs and entertains seniors and, importantly in this audience, the adult children of older parents who are looking for information about how to help those older parents live more complete lives and be around for a lot longer. That's how the whole show started, actually. When my mom's health started to fail, I couldn't find answers about things. And I talked to the powers that be over here. And they said, if you think we need a show for seniors and you think it can be supported, then make it happen. And that's where we are now. just since I've started doing this show on weekdays, which has been only a few years, I think maybe five now, somewhere in there, we've got more than 1,000 episodes in the podcast side of this over on iHeartRadio. And by the way, if you'd like to see a particular, or hear, I guess, a particular subject covered that you don't think we've covered before, or maybe there's some new information on it, please let me know. Just email me, DougPike@iHeartMedia.com, and I promise you I will hunt down an expert in that field, and we will have a discussion about it. So moving right into it, I've got my hip boots on, too. Top story today has to be the testimony yesterday of Dr. Anthony Fauci during his Senate hearing, where he invoked his Fifth Amendment privilege to not say anything more than 100 times. He had his little flashcard right in front of him, and every time he was asked a question, even when Hawley asked him what color tie he was wearing, he looked down and he read the card. Deadpan face, no emotion, no nothing. He just read the words and then looked back up at whoever was questioning him. The legality of what played out yesterday is pretty complex, really. His pardon from former President Biden grants him immunity from prosecution federally, and the Senate actually may hold him in contempt. They'll vote on that pretty soon for refusing to answer because, after all, he is protected from prosecution federally by that pardon, presuming that there's no issue with the pardon. I haven't seen anything concrete that says there is. However, Florida has stepped in now and may want to charge him at the state level, and his federal immunity from that pardon doesn't cover him in state courts. That's probably why his lawyers advised him as they did, which was the right thing to do. But declining to answer every single question you're asked about a worldwide pandemic when you're the guy who knows the most about it, that just doesn't look good. We're, what, 5-6 years out now? Most of us still remember very vividly how difficult life was under COVID rules, most of which we've learned probably were unnecessary. Do this, do that. You can't come to work. You can't go to the grocery store. Stay in your house. Close the schools. Stay 6 feet apart. And in the end, with so much time now to really step back and take closer looks at all of it, it looks to me, at least, like a high percentage of the COVID deaths could have been prevented and should have been, and our country shouldn't have been forced to entirely shut down like it did. And one more quick sidebar, I'll bet you there's somebody in this country somewhere who is still using up toilet paper they bought in 2021. And not quite as tragic as the deaths of all the people who died, 1.1 million in our country, by the way. But still significant, so many, just tens of thousands, maybe 100,000, maybe 200,000 small businesses were forced to close. And first it was just, it's going to be a couple of weeks. Don't worry, we'll get you back up and running. And then it was a couple of months, and then it was a little longer and longer and longer. And one by one, those small businesses ran out of money. The people who owned them did anyway, and they had to shutter their businesses. And those owners had to spend their last dimes to pay their mortgages and to buy food and, well, frankly, and to bury loved ones in many cases. And for what? To be told by the one man who probably knows more about this than anybody else alive that he wasn't going to answer questions? He knows the whole story. He was right there in the middle of it the whole time. And Americans deserve to hear that story. But on advice from counsel, and I'm not saying it was bad advice, it is his right under federal law, under the U.S. Constitution. He's not going to answer any questions. So we have to accept that, I guess, and let the legal wheels turn as they may. I'll let the lawyers and judges sort through all of this. But I will say that what he did yesterday was a disappointment, I think, to every American who endured what COVID did to our country and to the world. And by the way, if you missed it, one of Fauci's half dozen or so attorneys got escorted out of the room for deliberately and repeatedly breaking the rules that were set clearly before the testimony started about where counsel could sit and where what counsel could say. You know, and one more quick thing on this subject. I don't know how much it costs to have 5 or 6 or 7 highly qualified lawyers on the clock all at once, but I know I don't have that kind of money. And one more little thing here. It didn't take long for what I'm calling now sane stream media to remind us all that mainstream media had both hands mixed up in the lies we were told about COVID. All day and all night, we were reminded by the news anchors to do as we were told, to sit where we were told. A panic rarely seen in the past bubbled and boiled and was fueled all the way through by the news folks all across this country. You ever seen those collages of news anchors from every state in the whole nation speaking the exact same Chicken Little lines about some calamity or disaster or hot pocket talking point? Find it odd that news writers in Kansas and New Jersey and Arizona and Tennessee and California and Florida all wrote the exact same sentences for their anchors to read at 6 and 10? What are the odds, right? Watch for a buzzword or two to bubble up on this one, too, on the heels of Dr. Fauci's interaction with the Senate. And watch for this one from the left. Every time somebody on their side is accused of something, they pull this one out. Witch hunt. It's a witch hunt. That's all it is. They'll tell you, sooner or later, you're going to hear that word when somebody on TV is talking about Dr. Fauci's testimony. All right, that's enough of that. I got to take a little break here. On the way out, I'm going to tell you about Midway Meat Market out there on Old Highway 90 in Katy. Been there 57 years and has fantastic meat products. They grind their ground beef fresh daily. They offer, actually coming up really soon at the beginning of the month for about 8 or 10 days, they offer up these specialty meat boxes where you can get a whole lot of meat products, some of them seasoned, some of them not, different cuts and whatnot. There's a pork box, a chicken box, a beef box, a premium box, what a barbecue box, you name it. They'll whip that box up for you. You go out there and pick it up. And you can take it on home and eat out of it for the next week or two or maybe the month. I don't know how big those boxes are. They have a great lunch counter out there. I love the cheeseburger. 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And then, of course, they've got the grab-and-go snacks. 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And with deer season coming up, you really ought to be thinking about where you're going to take your deer and how long it's going to take you to go back and get it. 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
23: All right, welcome back to 50 Plus, land of the free and home of the gray, I guess. In this segment, we're going to talk about something that really bothers me a lot, and that is elder abuse. No matter how or where it occurs, I find it despicable. And anybody who commits elder abuse just should be locked up and the key thrown into the ocean, but that's just me. The expert on the subject here is Dr. Zach Gasumas, assistant professor of public health at UT Health Houston, and whose primary research is on elder mistreatment. Welcome to 50 Plus, Zach.
28: Thank you, sir. Happy to be here.
23: My pleasure. So what are the top two or three forms of elder abuse in our country right now?
28: Yeah, so elder abuse has a lot of different facets. People think about it differently. The main five that we think about when we're studying the topic are physical abuse, sexual abuse, psychological or emotional abuse, financial exploitation, and neglect. I'd say that the most common of those are probably emotional abuse and financial abuse, but we really do see all five of them fairly commonly, with variation, of course. And they certainly vary, of course, in terms of their impact on the person experiencing the abuse.
23: And if we had a couple of hours, you could probably name another two or three dozen, couldn't you?
28: You got it. That's absolutely.
23: That's so frustrating. So still early up in the front here, I want to know why elder abuse so often goes unreported.
28: Yeah, it's a great question. So there's a lot of things going on that drive the low reporting rates that we see, depending on who you ask and where you look. Perhaps as few as 1 in 24 cases of abuse actually make it to the social service systems. Perhaps closer to 1 in 14, but somewhere in that range. Mm-hmm. Dramatically underreported, regardless. Some of the things that might contribute to that are people not wanting to really share their experience with abuse. They think of it as a family issue or a family matter, something that they're a little bit ashamed of and don't mm-hmm. want getting out there. And so they really keep it close to the chest and don't really let people know what's going on, certainly not wanting to reach out and make a report themselves. And they don't really let the people who might be well-positioned to make a report on their behalf know what's going on either. Okay. Now, part of that is the social dynamics there. Part of it, too, is that the main agency that investigates and addresses elder abuse is Adult Protective Services. And when people hear that, a lot of people, their minds go to Child Protective Service. Now, Child Protective Services, or CPS, has a very different way of operating and is much more, what we call prescriptive. They'll mm-hmm. go in and do some things against the will of the people they're serving. Whereas Adult Protective Services, or APS, is actually a voluntary system. They won't go in and remove you from your home or anything like that. They really operate as a supportive service system, really there to help figure out what's going on and put in place resources and linkages to help you help the person experiencing the abuse have a better quality of life and have a better trajectory. So that misconception can really keep a lot of people from wanting the abuse to come to the surface, because they really see it as maybe telling on somebody, getting somebody in trouble, or putting themselves in jeopardy, whereas actually reporting abuse to the authorities is a wonderful way to link someone up to resources that can help improve the situation and set them up for a better future.
23: You mentioned the problems with inside families and whatnot, and I've been doing this show for, gosh, 12 years, something like that now, and I've done interviews on elder abuse before, and one of the things that comes up is for patients in nursing homes, for example, they're scared to talk about it because of retaliation potentially by the same caregiver that's beating them up.
28: Yeah, sure, that can certainly happen, and frankly, that same dynamic happens out in the home as well.
23: Oh, wow.
28: When you're talking about an older adult who's receiving care from a caregiver in their home, or even receiving care from a family member, and things aren't great, aren't ideal, they can be really afraid that if they bring something to the surface, if the person who is abusing them or mistreating them gets wind of it, that they might suffer consequences. So it's a very real concern across the board. Now, I mentioned Adult Protective Services, and typically, when we talk to people about reporting abuse that's occurring, we will say reach out to APS, get in touch with them, using the widely available resource that we have here in Texas of 211, instead of calling 911 or 311. If somebody just calls 211 on their phone, it links them up with Health and Human Services organizations that can help get them connected with APS, or they can go find the direct reporting number for APS online if they prefer. But regardless, if there is a really serious situation where someone is really fearing for their life, their well-being, or their safety, it would be very appropriate for them to actually just call 911 right away. If their safety is in jeopardy, if they're being physically harmed, something along those lines, we don't want people to be sitting in and suffering in that situation, whether that be in a nursing home or in the home, and bringing law enforcement in to intervene can be a great way to preserve safety. And then they'll bring in Adult Protective Services as well to address the resources that might help to improve the situation in the long term.
23: Listening to you so far, I want to go back a little bit to who's doing the abuse. And I may be underestimating how much it is family against family. Is that more common than most people think?
28: It absolutely is. Absolutely is. Thanks
23: for bringing
28: that point up. It is. It's really unfortunate. So, you know, just by virtue of the numbers, we know most older adults live in the community. They're not in nursing homes. In the community, the frequency of abuse, how commonly it occurs, is about one in every 10 older adults every year experience some form of abuse, neglect, or exploitation. And in people who have health concerns like dementia, especially, those rates can be much higher, with about two in every five people with dementia experiencing abuse every year. So it really is very common, much more common than I think most people think about or consider. Now, typically, when abuse is perpetrated in the community, it is actually from the family members. I mentioned people coming into the home to provide care before, and that certainly is a source of abuse as well. But most of the abuse that we see, most of it that comes through the service delivery systems, law enforcement, APS, is actually people within the family who are committing abusive acts. And I have to mention, it's not necessarily that the family members are bad people, they're this kind of stereotypical abusers. This can be people who are neglecting the needs of the older adult, maybe just because they don't know how to properly care for someone at home, or they don't have the resources to provide the full range of services and supports that are needed. And so reaching out to APS can help support them to do that a little bit better. It could be people who are really wonderful, loving family members who are there caring for this older adult. But caregiving, we know, can be really challenging and really, really tough for people to handle and deal with. Sometimes those situations and circumstances can just lead people to snap. And, you know, whether it's yelling in a horrible way or pulling somebody's hair, pushing someone, there are things that can happen in those high stress situations. Now, I'm not trying to say that they're okay, of course. There are things that are not good actions or behaviors that we want to try our best to avoid.
23: Right.
28: But when they do happen, you know, being willing to say, yes, this happened, reach out, get supports, resources to help prevent it from happening again is really crucial.
23: Yeah, I think that's the bottom line. We're just about out of time, too. Unfortunately, I'm just fascinated by this topic, and I want to talk to you about it again sometime soon, I think. But yeah, the bottom line is, even you bring up a good point. Some people, at some point, the caregiving becomes overwhelming and people may snap. And if they do, they might just want to call on their own and say, look, this happened over here because nobody's helping me. I can't get any help. And that's where Adult Protective Services or some of these other organizations around town can really step in and help them, right?
28: Absolutely. Very true. And we haven't even gone into financial abuse or exploitation yet.
23: I know.
28: That can happen really easily. But yeah, I'd be happy to. That'd be wonderful.
23: Yeah. Just let Jose know when you might be able to do this again. And I promise you we will, because I want to touch on that too. Dr. Zach Gasumas, thank you so much for your time.
28: Thank you, sir. Pleasure talking to you.
23: Uh-huh. Bye-bye. 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
4: The major averages are trying to hold on to gains in afternoon trading, rebounding from yesterday's huge sell-off when the Fed decided to hold interest rates steady. The Nasdaq is on track to snap its six-session losing streak as Microsoft's strong earnings are reviving the AI trade. Technology and chips are leading today's rebound. After the closing bell, Apple and Amazon earnings are on deck. And crude oil prices have eased, with West Texas Intermediate around $83 a barrel. Shares of Starbucks are up 3% after the coffee giant delivered an earnings and revenue beat for its latest quarter and reported growth in same-store sales of nearly 8%. Starbucks also raising its full-year outlook. And you'll be paying more for a mortgage this week, another setback for prospective home buyers. The average 30-year rate rising to 6.66%, according to Freddie Mac. That's your Fox Business Report. I'm Hillary Barsky, invested in you.
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16: News Radio 744 cast, mostly sunny today, high 97, partly cloudy tonight, low 78.
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23: All right, welcome back to 50 Plus, and thanks to Dr. Zach for sharing what he knows about elder abuse, and I hope you all learned something from that. I hope none of you are experiencing any of that, and actually grammatically it would be not one of you is experiencing anything like that. Few things I would say irk me more than having to learn about some senior who's been scammed out of their money, who's been physically abused in a nursing home, anything that has to do with seniors. And in this case, I feel like I'm almost not a senior yet, because I don't believe that anybody could dupe me like some people get duped, and I certainly wouldn't tolerate any physical abuse of me. I don't know that I could fight my way out of it, but I could certainly let the right people know about it. And that's a big part of what he was talking about, is making sure that the people who need to know that something's happening are informed with assurance from the people you tell up a higher level than who's accused of doing the abuse. You got to make sure that there's going to be no retaliation, because that's one of the single most frightening things for a senior who's alone essentially with these caregivers 24/7. Some of those people who get reprimanded or reported for being bad caregivers take it out on the people they're supposed to be caring for. And that's really when it crosses a line with me. So let's start with a couple of fun things, little tidbits, and just, as I like to say, conversation starters, okay? First of all, a quick fun fact to know and tell. Littering across this country of ours has declined 34% in just the last 6 years. That's real improvement. Now, here's what I need to do, though, and I can make it even cleaner if I can just get some of these punky, entitled little I'm a badass teenagers around here where I live. I wish there was some way to let them know that throwing fast food bags out of their cars while they're on the freeway or out in the neighborhood somewhere, just let them know it's not cool. That's a learned behavior. And I don't want to necessarily put it immediately on the parents, but maybe they've learned from an older sibling. Maybe they've learned from their peers. But what they've learned is nasty and disgusting, and they got to stop. And real quickly, before I get back to the juicy stuff, a reminder that I do have coming up in about, well, about a month, an opening for a presenting sponsor on 50 Plus. It's not that the sponsor who's leaving wanted to leave. They just, their source for the money, a grant, has dried up. It's been taken away, and it involves a lot more loss than just me, believe me. And I hate it for them more than anything else. But if there's somebody out there who has a company that is honest and hardworking and wants to grow, I'll help you do that. All you got to do is email me, DougPike@iHeartMedia.com. From Arizona, by way of the Good News Network, the story of a 14-year-old boy, kid named Royal Cothran, riding his bike in his hometown on a 113-degree day when he noticed an old woman. It turned out to be 75-year-old Teresa Morgan. She was walking down the street just all by herself, grocery bag in one arm, purse in the other. And Royal recalled saying that she looked kind of confused and distressed. And she was. She had been diagnosed with dementia a year ago and had decided she was going to walk to the grocery store. But then when she walked out of the grocery store, she couldn't remember how to get home in 113-degree heat. And Royal did what I'd like to think most kids would do. He struck up a conversation with her, helped her remember her son's phone number, called him. Then I think it was either the son or maybe Royal helped her call 911 to bring paramedics out there. She was treated for heat exhaustion. She didn't have anything to drink. She'd been walking for quite some time in all that heat. And young Royal, to his credit, stayed right with her until her son arrived and the paramedics could come and check her out and make sure she was okay. So there's one good news story for the day. And I intend to lock in a couple more before we finish. Oh, here's something I saw. I'm looking through some pages here on the console from days past where I had some stories that I really wanted to get to and didn't. And so I'm going to interject a couple of those before we get out of here. Anyway, I saw this post on Facebook, and I've seen this guy before. He's talking with a young friend, which it both parts are played by him. This is just parody, or not parody, but just it's just a one-act play with one actor, basically, who's playing two parts. But anyway, he's supposedly talking with a young friend about how things were when he grew up. A country boy growing up with other country boys. They carried guns into the woods, hoping to bring back something for dinner. Said they'd even carry their guns to school sometimes and maybe try to get a deer before classes started. My generation did the same thing. There were numerous, during dove season, which comes up on September 1 this year, by the way, across the whole state. I'm talking about that a lot over on my outdoors show. But anyway, we had guns in the gun racks in our pickup trucks at school because after school, we were going dove hunting. And nobody said a word. Nobody brought one into the school. Nobody did anything wrong with them. They were just there like a fishing rod. So back to this guy and his guns at school. He said even so, every now and then a teacher joined him for that early deer hunt. And on weekends, he and his buddies would leave home early in the morning, weren't expected home until dark. No cell phones, but the parents might honk the truck horn as the sun started to fall to let the kids know they needed to head on back. On and on he went with what life was like probably for most of us growing up. And then the friend finally just said, "Wow, things were sure different then." The other guy said, "No, the times really weren't different at all. The times are the same. We're just raised. We were our generation, yours and mine. We were raised to handle ourselves on our own. We didn't have to have mommy or daddy hovering over us. We didn't have to have juice boxes, and we didn't have to have timeouts for a rest or whatever. We just went and went all day." And I kind of like that. It's one thing to want your kids to have more than you had, but they still need to learn some really basic survival skills in a modern world, whether you're in the city or the country or wherever you are. There's a lot of things that you probably need to let your kids do, and in this case, grandkids for most of us, I guess. You got to let them fall. If they run too fast and they skin their knee, well, maybe they won't run that fast again next time, or maybe they'll learn to run more efficiently. My friends and I played baseball and football in the street. Yeah, we fell down. Yeah, we skinned our knees and our elbows, but nobody took us to urgent care. We'd just go over to the hose at somebody's house and wash it off, wash all the grit out of there. And then when we got home, our moms would put methylate or mercurochrome on there to make sure the germs didn't live. And we'd be back out there the next day. Holy cow, I'm almost out of time on this segment. Real quickly, what I was just talking about reminds me of something called the Wild School. It's Houston-based, and they take young kids out into parks, four or five different age groups, and the little kids just kind of play in the mud and do whatever they want to do. The bigger kids get a little more adventurous. They might have to walk across a little log or something like that. But it's very well structured and very well organized so that the kids aren't going to really get hurt. But they just get an idea how to deal with stuff. And the curriculum, the instructions at the website say, send your kid with an extra set of clothes because there's very good likelihood that they're going to get dirty. I like that. I really do. I've talked to the owner of that place, the Wild School. Go look it up. Okay, it's time for me to shut my yap for a little while, but I'm not going to do that until I tell you about New Promise Neuropathy. Their first Houston location is up and running up on Steubner Airline, and in a few short weeks, they're going to open up down on Highway 6 in Missouri City, very close to where I live, actually. They use holistic, non-invasive procedures to stop the numbness, the pain, the tingling, whatever symptoms you're having with peripheral neuropathy. 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
23: All right, welcome back to 50 Plus. Thank you all for listening. I certainly do appreciate it. This is the fourth and final segment of the program today. Coming back to Texas and a little bit political, Socialist James Tallarico, he actually came to our office recently for an interview. I saw him, but I didn't walk over there. I was kind of busy. Not sure what I would have said anyway, but I'll tell you something he said that only confirms how slippery he and most Democrats are. All the way back in 2024, which wasn't that long ago, he was on the State of Belief podcast alongside Democratic State Rep Salman Bojani, and Tallarico said this, and I quote, "I know personally that I've learned as much about my faith from Salman's tradition, from the Islamic mystics, from poets like Rumi, as much as I have from Christian authors and Christian writers." Talk about a chameleon. He's been bragging about what a strong Christian he is lately, as we get a little closer to the midterms. But he's also talked about his excitement over having a multi-religious democracy for America. Multi this, multi that, multi everything. We can be multi lots of things in our democracy, but Christianity and Islam is a hard pass until the Muslims stop oppressing women and saying that anyone who doesn't convert has to go. By the way, it was also Tallarico who said that the Ten Commandments being displayed in public school classrooms was, quote, deeply unchristian, end quote. And the same man who describes himself as a quote, Christian who hates Christianity, end quote. That's pretty hard to understand, that last one. I'd love to have him explain that. If you hate something, why do you still adhere to it? Why do you still believe it? Unless you're really, really confused. And this one from Minnesota, and I do enjoy sharing this, Democratic Rep Ilhan Omar has come under scrutiny in regard to her real net worth and where that money came from. And I just saw another story actually this morning, but I didn't have time to read it, on a similar line, if you will. Anyway, a big chunk of the social services fraud in our country originated right in her district. And it's really hard to fathom the office of a federal congresswoman being completely in the dark about millions upon millions. Some estimates now go well into the billions, maybe even $10 billion overall, being siphoned out of federal taxpayers' pockets every single year for who knows how long. For starters, there's apparently an effort underway to subpoena Omar's husband. There are questions about how his worth grew from next to nothing to $30 million in a single year, according to public records. That's not impossible. People make giant money year to year sometimes. So, in other words, we can believe you did that. We just want to see how you did it. I really can't wait to see how this movie ends, and I'm not going to tell you what I hope is happening when the credits begin to roll. And now something that'll be interesting as much to this generation as, well, actually, this band has spanned several generations, the Beatles, okay? This is a Beatles-related story. Over in Liverpool, there is a bus company that runs, I think they call it the Magical Mystery Tour bus ride around Liverpool, which is where the Beatles all grew up. And on those bus rides, the fans who jump on get treated to, that's Ringo's house, that's George's house, that's John's house, that's Paul's house. This is where they used to go to school. I don't know what the tour covers, really, but I know that just recently, as they were driving through Liverpool, someone on the bus looked down, and the car directly next to the bus, the back window, back right window goes down, the back passenger side window goes down, and there sits the one and only Paul McCartney. And he's waving to him, and the bus driver gets on his microphone. Hey, get your cameras out. It's Paul McCartney. There he was, in the flesh. And to make the experience even more crazy and fantastic, Paul is talking to somebody on the phone, and while he's talking to this person, he turns it to show that he is doing a video call with Ringo Starr. What a coincidence. Maybe, who knows, maybe he saw the bus and called Ringo and said, hey, hang on, man, you're not going to believe this. However it happened, all of those fans were just completely over the moon and probably still haven't stopped talking about it yet. What a treat for a Beatles fan. I mean, honest to God, what better than to have Paul McCartney himself roll up right next to you? Okay, now sticking with short stories, I'm going to shift over to something from robotics. And I found this really interesting. Another new entry from a company in, where else, in China. A 50-something pound robot that's powered by AI and can handle almost any terrain with ease and at significant speed, I might add. It's supposedly designed to be a companion for campers and maybe for hunters to get them in and out of the field and carry all their gear for them. The specs I saw on these things say it can carry up to 2.5 to 3 times its weight and just go wherever it's told to go. Pretty cool, right? Militarily, though, let's think ahead. I wouldn't want my platoon of foot soldiers to be attacked by a dozen of those things. They're small targets relative to a human soldier, and depending on the materials from which they're made, probably pretty durable. My gut says that we're at equal speed with the rest of the world in this technology and just holding on to it for whatever time in the future we really need it. And we all have to remember when we see things like this is that we're never really being shown their best technology. No army in the world will show you their best weapons unless there's a battle. And quickly now, a couple of points about Mayor Moron Zamdani up there in New York. You know how I dislike that guy, the socialist who is trying to single-handedly destroy New York City and turn it into something that none of us wants to see. His Department of Finance now has published a list of all the people who own really expensive second homes in the city, the ones that would be subject to his pied-à-terre tax. And the list doesn't just name names. It also includes specific addresses of these places, these second homes worth $5 million or more, where these people probably aren't going to be there if somebody maybe decided to vandalize it. I don't know. That's called doxing, right? Doxing people, the uber wealthy, is walking a very fine line when you're dealing with a constituency in New York, the people who put him in office. More than a few of those people who voted for him probably wouldn't have a problem at all, maybe committing an act of violence against some of those people or their properties. I think he needs to be very careful with the words he chooses and the people he exposes to things like that. And by the way, publication of the names and addresses of property owners isn't new to New York. But when the list specifically identifies the wealthiest of the wealthy to the party that demonizes private wealth, that might go too far. One quick sidebar on the guy, too. Now that he's removed his own muzzle and begun to show his true Muslim colors, the families of victims of the 9/11 attack on our country 25 years ago are petitioning to have Mayor Zamdani banned from activities surrounding the 25th anniversary of that horrific attack. I don't think that's an unreasonable request, seeing as how Zamdani has already allowed some horribly disrespectful things to happen in and around where that tragedy took place 25 years ago. And to close, from the misleading headline desk, the headline reads, "Great white shark bursts from ocean just yards from Boogie."

0: the Revolutionary Guard.
1: Fox's Steve Harrigan in Tel Aviv. Those strikes a response to missiles fired the previous night at U.S. forces in Jordan. The White House not confirming a Wall Street Journal report that the president is considering a plan for a bigger operation against Iran, among other options. Migrants storm the border in Spain, prompting calls to declare a national emergency.
2: Spain may be in Europe, but it has a land border in Africa. Thousands of people have crossed from Morocco into the Spanish territory, Ceuta. Local officials say it's absolute chaos. Footage shows people, mainly young Moroccan men, walking round breakwaters to access the city. Civil Guard officers say thousands have crossed, with the border having totally collapsed. The head of Ceuta's regional government wants to see a national emergency declared and police and soldiers sent in.
1: Fox's Jonathan Savage. Spain's interior ministry says it's working with the Moroccan government. A White House spokesperson just telling Fox President Trump has long warned Europe what would happen if they continue to implement far-left globalist policies, including enabling mass migration, calling it a destructive philosophy. A father just sentenced in Georgia to 15 years in prison for giving his son the gun used in a deadly school shooting and failing to address the boy's deteriorating mental health.
3: The warning lights were flashing brighter and brighter. And you didn't get him help. And you didn't remove his access to the guns.
1: Barrow County Superior Court Judge Nicholas Prim sentencing Colin Gray days after sending his 16-year-old son Colt to prison for life. Colt was 14 when he killed four people at his high school. 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
1: A reversal at Howard University, where some of the freshmen whose enrollments were suddenly dropped have now been readmitted.
8: Interim University President Wayne Frederick said of the more than 500 incoming students who were unenrolled at Howard last week, more than 200 will be able to start their first year at the HBCU in August. Frederick said the issue was a misunderstanding over financial obligations that the prospective students' families had to meet. He said the school set mid-July for tuition balances to be paid and stuck with that policy. Howard officials met with many of the families who said they previously could not reach the university by phone or email. That led to agreements for some to be readmitted.
1: Fox's Gernal Scott. The federal government will run a clinical trial to see if GLP-1 drugs, popular now for weight loss, can help veterans reduce dependency on alcohol.
9: In a statement, the Department of Veterans Affairs says there is evidence semaglutides impact the brain's reward center, and they say this might help reduce alcohol cravings, adding there are 400,000 veterans with diagnosed alcohol use disorder and that 11% of the general population may have an alcohol disorder. Some have reported craving less of many things, including shopping when using a GLP-1. Now the VA will enroll 600 veterans at 18 VA medical centers diagnosed with moderate to severe alcohol use disorder. They will receive semaglutide injections or a placebo over a six-month period. Jessica Rosenthal, Fox News.
1: Sandwich chain Jersey Mike's is now trading on the New York Stock Exchange, opening around $21 a share, lower than its IPO price of $23. But overall, there's a rally on Wall Street. The Dow's up 524 points. The NASDAQ up more than 600. The S&P rising more than 1%. I'm Lisa Brady. This is Fox News.

0: Houston from Houston. Where you talking about conversation? 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
1: All right, here's a fun topic to argue about, and people always do, and that is the sharing the road between the drivers and the bicyclists. The people who ride, you know who I'm talking about, right? The ones with the teardrop helmets, they're dressed in spandex, they're on their bike, they're riding everywhere they possibly can ride as a form of exercise. Not necessarily as a form of transportation, just as a form of recreation and exercise, which is fine. I don't have a problem with that. I'll get into the areas where I do have problems in just a moment, but I want to start with this because I find this to be a very interesting statistic. Evidently, Harris County is the most dangerous place in all of Texas to ride a bike. We have more fatalities here in Harris County, in Houston and the Houston metro area, than anywhere else in the state. Of course, we're one of the biggest metro areas of the entire state. That has a lot to do with it as well. But we also do not have probably as many bike lanes as many big cities do. And we certainly don't have any bike lanes for the most part in outside of the city. Very, very few. So you have everybody out there on the road. You've got distracted drivers mixing it up with bicyclists who don't necessarily always follow the rules. They seem to, many of them seem to think, I'm not going to say all, that wouldn't be fair, but many of them seem to think that they are the ones that, you know, you have to yield the right of way to them. They don't stop at stop signs, or at least not all the time. They're riding on roads that are too skinny, don't have a shoulder. They're taking up the lane that you need to be in with your car. And sometimes there's packs of them, you know, 15 or 20 of them riding in a group. Then you're trying to figure out how you're going to get around, because no matter how fast they ride the bike, they're not going to keep up with the cars. So anyway, here's the report on this statistic of how dangerous Harris County is, and then we'll talk about solutions.
2: We're here in downtown Houston where traffic is really picking up. This is what advocates want. They want wider bike lanes, raised curbs here, and also reflective poles, something to protect bicyclists here in this city. This new report says Harris County has more cyclist death than any other county in the state. Texas averages 48 cyclist deaths during peak riding season each year, about one every 4 days. That's according to a new analysis. Harris County ranked highest in the state, averaging 11 fatalities annually. In 2024 alone, 9 cyclists were killed here during peak riding months.
3: We have a real safety problem. Bicyclists are made out of flesh and bone, unlike people in cars who are surrounded by a steel cage. So even a minor crash involving a cyclist could be a fatal crash.
2: Catrufo says gaps in Houston's bike network often force riders to share busy roads with cars and trucks. He says distracted driving, speeding, and larger vehicles make those trips even more dangerous.
3: The single biggest barrier to getting on a bike is the fear of drivers.
2: Bike Houston says safer, connected bike lanes can protect current riders and even encourage more people to bike. The group is urging drivers to slow down, put away their phones, and give cyclists room.
3: There's an enormous interest in riding bikes more. People want to have options, but if the streets don't safely accommodate them, people aren't going to ride.
2: Again, they say these crashes are preventable. Slow down, put down your cell phones, and give these cyclists plenty of space.
1: Okay. I'd be the first to say there's a lot of distracted drivers out there, right? I see them every day. I see folks on their cell phones, and they drive me crazy. But I also see bicyclists doing dangerous things and riding a bike where they shouldn't. You shouldn't be riding a bike on a two-lane road with no shoulder. There's nowhere to go. There's nowhere to go. And if you get stuck behind, like I said, 15 or 20 people in a group, I mean, it's one thing if we want to cordon off the roads and devote them to the bikes like we do sometimes for special events. I have no problem with that. But there are people who ride their bikes into dangerous situations. And I think, you know, a little common sense needs to prevail. The city of Houston does not have the financial resources to keep adding bike lanes. I'm sorry that we don't have a crap load of bike lanes, but we just don't. We don't have the money to build more. And we certainly don't need to be building them on current two-lane streets, taking up part of a two-lane street and making it more dangerous for the car drivers to put a bike lane there. There's some places where bike lanes just won't go. But we're asking our listeners this morning about this. You know, do you have any ideas on things that could be done to improve bike safety in Harris County?
4: Morning, gents. Andrew from Spring. Bicycles need to stay on the sidewalk. Any accident between a pedestrian and a bicycle is probably going to be a lot less severe than most accidents between a vehicle and a bicycle. Secondly, they aren't required to carry any kind of financial responsibility. So if you get into an accident with a bicycle and they damage your vehicle, it's going to be on you to pay for it. They don't have any responsibility at all.
1: Okay. So far, I'm noticing a trend towards the anti-bike crowd.
5: As far as biking goes on the roads, this is Patrick in League City. I say get a Peloton.
6: This is Chris from Spring Branch. I'll tell you right now, it's going to be those e-bikes and e-scooters that are going to do the most damage because you got kids going on there. They don't know how to handle it. They don't know the rules of the road, and they don't care. So that would be my largest concern.
1: Yeah, and you know what? I think the e-bikes, we talked recently about e-bikes and that type of thing. I think the e-bikes and the Segways and those types of things, you know, the kids ride those primarily on the sidewalks. I don't think that that's particularly safe either because they are just absolutely, you know, zooming around. And I have found, I've done a lot of walking lately to try to increase my heart rate and for health reasons. And there's not a day that goes by that I don't run into a couple of kids who are traveling down the sidewalk at a relatively high rate of speed. As fast, I mean, those things only go like 25 miles per hour, so they can only go so fast. But if you're walking, I always end up having to move over. These kids are not giving any ground whatsoever. They're not slowing down when they come up to somebody who's walking in the opposite direction of them. They don't give you any warning. They just zoom on by. I mean, if I don't know you're behind me and I make a move and you hit me, you know, I'm going to get hurt. You're probably going to get hurt. I would agree, man. There's a lot of folks out there that don't understand the rules of the road. We need to improve on that. All right, quick break. Back with more in a moment. Jimmy Barrett, AM 950 KPRC.
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1: All right, I don't want to spend too much time on this, but I feel like we should follow up from yesterday's conversation about Anthony Fauci. And I was telling you yesterday how he was just pleading the fifth. I had no idea at the time how many times Anthony Fauci had pleaded the fifth. 111. He pleaded the fifth for every single question he got asked. Every single question. He pleaded the fifth. What does that tell us? What does that tell us about Anthony Fauci? That he wouldn't answer any questions whatsoever. Obviously, he has plenty to hide. Obviously, he's now willing to admit he's lied to us in the past. And he's not going to say anything now that's going to contradict anything he said before. Because it's an even potential worse hit on his reputation than him pleading the fifth 111 times. But There were some choice comments that were made by the senators who were asking questions of Anthony Fauci. We start with Senator Josh Hawley. So just so we can get an idea of some of the ridiculous questions that he was pleading the fifth to. Here's Senator Josh Hawley and his questioning, if you will, of Anthony Fauci.
0: Well, nothing says honesty like taking the fifth, huh, Doc? Let's try something. What day of the week is it today?
2: On the advice of counsel, I respectfully decline to answer based upon my rights under the Fifth Amendment to the Constitution.
0: What color tie you're wearing?
2: On the advice of counsel, I respectfully decline to answer based upon my rights under the Fifth Amendment to the Constitution.
0: What color is the carpet in front of you?
2: On the advice of counsel, I respectfully decline to answer based upon my rights under the Fifth Amendment to the Constitution.
0: Let's just get one thing straight. You don't have any rights under the Fifth Amendment because you've been pardoned, as you very well know. As the Supreme Court has been clear for a century and more, Brown versus Walker, 1896, when he has been pardoned, he may not stand upon his privilege. You know that. Your lawyers sitting behind you now shifting nervously in their chairs. They know it. This isn't about the Constitution. This isn't about the law. This is about contempt. Contempt for this body and contempt for the American people. But I think I know why you're doing it. It's because you don't want to answer questions. It's because you did all kinds of terrible things. It's because during the pandemic, you got rich, didn't you? You got rich. While people were dying, hundreds of thousands of Americans, over a million in the end, and you were getting rich, and not only were you doing that, you were using federal employees with taxpayer money to apply for and solicit cash prizes for you personally. Cash prizes totaling over $1 million. You did all of that during the pandemic, didn't you? That's a question.
2: On the advice of counsel, I respectfully decline to answer based upon my rights under the Fifth Amendment to the Constitution.
1: And there you go. Pretty much says it all, though, doesn't it? Yeah, it kind of does. But wait, there's more. Not from Anthony Fauci. That's all you're going to hear from Anthony Fauci. But more from, in this case, Senator Bernie Moreno. Here he is questioning Dr. Fauci.
3: Clearly, what you think today is that somehow you're above reproach. Somehow you feel like you don't need to be treated like a normal American. Can you do me a favor in the audience and stand up if during the time of the COVID pandemic, you were called a racist for calling the virus a Wuhan virus or the China virus? If you thought the 6-foot rule was total crap, if you thought the vaccine wasn't something that you should take, if you thought it was outrageous the way the mask policy was rolled out, if you were fired from your job for not taking that vaccine, including members of the military, if you thought closing schools was catastrophically stupid, and that you thought that during these times saying these things made you somehow a lesser human being.
1: A lot of people standing.
3: Dr. Fauci, can you just turn around and look at the people behind you? You're not willing to do that? That's not a question. It's not a question. To your lawyer, it's not a question. It's a request. All you have to do is look up from your lawyers and look at the people who were absolutely shamed for saying what we know now to be the truth. You can't even look at them?
1: You know, unfortunately, as a government employee, Fauci gets immunity from a whole bunch of stuff as relates to actual damages of what the government policy was. That's why government makes as many mistakes as they do, is that they're immune from prosecution on many different things. They're immune from liability. So if your business went out of business because of the COVID-19 policies and the lockdowns and such, there is nobody in government you can sue for that. Unfortunately, you would like to think there'd be some way that you could recoup your losses given how wrong-minded all of this was, but unfortunately you can't. All right, let's move on to something else here. Let's talk a little bit about, well, do you believe that we have a shadow government? Do you believe that there are bureaucrats in places like the CIA and maybe the NSA and in those types of places, FBI, who are withholding information from the President of the United States because they don't want him to know about certain things, or are fast walking or slow walking policies in order to try to actually control what's going on with our government? I certainly believe that. And I think our next guest does too. Jay Towne, he's a former U.S. attorney and Newsmax contributor. I talked to him this morning about the shadow government. Here is what he had to say to me about that. I'm guessing you're probably not surprised at the idea of a shadow government. I think our typical listener would not be surprised by that idea either.
4: No, I wouldn't think so. And look, I've experienced it. When I was the United States attorney here in Alabama, I can tell you that, you know, I would call Maine Justice and talk to a career person who'd been a lawyer for all of, you know, 10 years. And they would actively work against whatever I was trying to do as a presidential appointee. You know, very simple things to complex things because they didn't believe in it. And, you know, there are weird permissions that U.S. attorneys have to get from Maine Justice. Different people there have a portfolio that they handle. And I remember one time I had a person that was going to be paroled from federal prison because he had, you know, the sniffles during COVID, and they were going to send him home. We had just given this guy a 22-year sentence for like $5 million in fraud. This guy needed to be in prison for as long as he could be. And when I called up there, they're like, well, you know, I don't know. And I'm like, I do know, you know, I know more than you. You're just some kid. And then when you extrapolate that into the intelligence community and you look at, for instance, the 2020 election and even go back to 2015 and 2016 when they did the intelligence community assessment on Russian interference, and they made it look like Trump was being helped by Russia when that wasn't at all true. And then that led to the Mueller report, and that really stalled the entire administration for about 2 years to find nothing. Spent, you know, tens of millions of dollars on that investigation to just do nothing more than to scuff up Trump. It's just not surprising at all. And I do believe, though, that the president and this administration has done a very good job not only rooting out those deep state actors, but giving themselves the ability to fire career employees, which never before could happen. You know, we've gotten rid of the Supreme Court has declared that this administration can put on the field the team they want playing.
1: Yeah.
4: And that's exactly how it should be.
1: So how many people are involved in this so-called shadow government? How many agencies are involved? Are we talking CIA, FBI? What other agencies might be involved with this?
4: Well, I mean, it's tough, right? I mean, the NSA keeps a lot of data, a lot of metadata. So they would be the agency that the CIA or the Bureau would go to get information about people, whether it be, you know, email traffic or cell phone data or things like that that might be of assistance on a particular policy issue, especially as it might relate to China. So that's one. But I mean, there could be others. There's a lot. I mean, the State Department is as liberal and left-leaning as it possibly could be. Secretary Rubio has been a master at getting rid of those people. We got rid of USAID. That was you talk about a shadow government. They were actually giving grants and billions, excuse me, of U.S. dollars to foreign countries. So that they could pursue an agenda that had nothing to do with, one, foreign policy, but two, this particular administration's priorities. Transgender, you know, twerking hour in Nigeria is not something that my tax dollars need to go to, much less something this administration is in favor of. So You know, there are different pockets of what we might refer to as the intelligence community, but the deep state is writ large across all of the agencies.
1: And it sounds like what you're saying is they're all pretty much progressives. That's the cause that they're working for.
4: Yeah, there's never some conservative deep state, right, trying to give Second Amendment rights across the country and spread that all over the world, right? You know, pro-life internal government agencies that are trying to give alternatives, you know, adoption agencies across the world so that they can prevent abortion. You don't hear about that ever because it's not happening. Washington, D.C., if you think about it, because we have our agencies so concentrated, the people that live in Northern Virginia and Maryland and Washington, D.C. are primarily liberal. Those are the people that they employ up there. So naturally, and that's why we got to get our agencies out of Washington, D.C. We have to have headquarter elements around the country. Put them in St. Louis, put them in Houston, put them in the great state of Alabama, right? So
1: great
4: that
1: point.
4: Your workforce has the same political, you know, at least has a mix. Political viewpoint.
1: Yep, that's a great idea. I don't know if it'll ever happen. Like most ideas in government, they rarely coincide with each other, but it's a great idea. All right, quick break. Back with more in a moment. Jimmy Barrett, AM 950 KPRC. 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
8: Your News Radio 740 forecast, mostly sunny today, high 97, partly cloudy tonight, low 78.
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15: Lindsay, Mr. President, I argue in my mind probably has a heavenly version of Mar-a-Lago. 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Well done, good and faithful servant. 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
1: All right, this is a local story. If you live in Harris County, you're a taxpayer, then you are probably well aware of the Toro District, right? This is where we are going to make an investment as a community to keep the Houston Texans happy. It's a public-private partnership to develop a piece of property, about 83 acres worth altogether, some of which will be eligible for taxing and some of which won't. But as a new home training facility, if you will, for the Houston Texans, you know, will it make enough money to pay for itself? Because the county is fronting up at least $150 million, maybe more, because you never know. There might be cost overruns. There usually are in these types of projects. We had a guest on our program this morning to talk about all this. Her name is Carrie Potter. Not Harry, Carrie Potter. She's sports finance lecturer at Rice University. Here's my conversation with her about this project.
23: What has been budgeted for things like parking garages and infrastructures is probably not enough.
24: Yes, hello, good morning. Yes, the story with ABC 13 really dug into all of the documents, the emails back and forth between Howard Hughes, between the county, and the Texans obviously being involved as well. And as it stands today, it appears that the commitment from Harris County is to build about 5,000 parking spaces via garages, which is estimated to cost $150 million. That was the commitment up front. The emails tend to suggest that that cost may not actually be $150, but a lot more. In addition to the $150, the county has also committed to what appears to, at this point, to be $26 million in infrastructure upgrades. And that money is coming from already designated funds for infrastructure projects.
1: Okay, well, that part of it is good. at least that money's
24: exactly.
1: already been set aside. The parking garage thing, not so much, because I've heard estimates could be as high as $250 million instead of $150 million. $100 million over the proposed budget seems like, you know, a lot of money to me.
24: Absolutely, it is. And what will happen at this point is the actual taxpayer dollars that are going in to fund that $150 million, which will be issued as a bond, is coming from the property tax revenue of the Toro District itself. So Howard Hughes has committed, they own the land. They are the developer in this project. So the MOU between the county is with Howard Hughes Development. And they are donating this land, which they're estimating about 83 acres. And 24 acres of that 83 is what is going to the Texans. So the property tax, the valuation between what that land is producing today in property taxes versus what the property tax valuation will be once the development is completed, the difference between today's value and future value, those property taxes are what will go to pay the bond, the $150 million as it is established today.
23: Okay, but that's that's not sure money, though, because you know the state is changing the law all the time on property taxes, lowering property taxes and finding other funding mechanisms. That could have an impact on how much potential revenue they are going to get in property taxes. Plus, if it goes to the county, isn't it tax-exempt, property tax-exempt?
24: Correct. So let's say that it does get built for the $150 million, and that's the number that's issued through a TERS, which they're creating, the tax, you know, district. And they're going to use this tax increment financing. So there's two things happening. There's a legal threat currently that might change the ability of the county commissioners to issue this sort of debt. That is in the legal system that is being challenged currently. It's all very fresh news, if you will. And yes, the valuations do change. The thing that is important for the taxpayers to understand is if you live in the Bridgeland area currently, once this development is done, it will affect your personal property tax bill only because the valuation of your property will appreciate, given that, you know, this district is being developed right there. So that is really the primary concern for the taxpayers. The $150 million, the piece that is carved out for the Texans, the 24 acres, is going to be donated from Howard Hughes to the county, and the county in turn is going to lease it back at a tax-exempt status to the Texans. So those 23 acres of the 84 acres will not pay property taxes. That is correct.
23: Okay.
24: So it's relying on the difference between the 83 and the 23. So the other 60 acres will have to be producing the property tax revenue in order to pay down that debt.
23: I guess the bottom line here for the taxpayers is if for whatever reason, and there are multiple reasons why they might not be able to raise enough money to pay what it's going to cost for these infrastructure improvements, if that happens, the only real recourse for the county is to raise the property tax rate to try to increase the revenue to go ahead and pay for it, right?
24: That would be an option. It's very unlikely that would be the solution. The truth is, you know, this debt, it's really a private debt issued by this TERS that will be created. And so, yes, it is a public-private partnership, you know, to get there, but there's no way that the taxpayers themselves would be on the hook for this 83-acre development where the property taxes, you know, would be due to pay for it.
23: Well, I'm thinking specifically the parking garage. If it turns out that is way over the budget and they don't have enough revenue in order to pay for it being over the budget, then they could potentially, could they not go to the taxpayers and request a property tax increase?
24: Again, they could, but it's very unlikely that would happen because clearly taxpayers like you and I would not be in favor of something like that.
23: Well, it wouldn't be the first time.
24: It's only going to benefit.
23: Yeah, well, that's true. I mean, listen, I mean, at the end of the day, do we want the Houston Texans to be in Houston? Yes, we do. Is it potentially good? Unless you live out in that area and you live out there in that area because it was rural and that's why you wanted to be there, then you might not be too happy about it. But generally speaking, people are probably fairly happy about getting some of these improvements that are going to come with the roads and the bridges and everything else.
24: Of course. And if you look at how this district, right, is modeled, the closest comparison is the Star in Frisco, which is the Dallas Cowboys, you know, home. And when we look at what they've done there in Frisco, it's a public-private partnership as well. And it's estimated there that they are generating $135 to $150 million a year in revenue from the retail, the dining, the hotels, the office, the residential, all of these components are coming. So when you think about the job creation that will happen for that area, when you think about just the general revenue, and then the county itself being the owner of those parking facilities will be generating revenue from that as well. Okay. In addition to that, you know, Howard Hughes is also creating parks and trails, and there's going to be an annex for Harris County to have offices. So there's definitely a lot of benefit that the county will see from this project once it is completed.
23: Well, and hopefully it lives up to what it's billed as. Hopefully it will become like the Star Project up around Dallas. But I've also seen these types of training camp things come to other towns, other NFL franchises, and have it not work out at all. So time will tell if we made a good decision or we didn't. Okay, quick little break. We are back in a moment. Final segment coming up. Jimmy Parrott, AM 950 KPRC.
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2: Something disturbing just happened in Germany. You probably heard about Abdul Balut, a 21-year-old German-Lebanese guy who flies off to Lebanon to join ISIS, gets arrested, does 3 months, comes home, and then Germany convicts him, but immediately lets him out on probation and counseling. They let him walk, and guess what he does next? He rents a van, plows into an LGBTQ festival, kills somebody, stabs a bunch of people. Thank God there was police there to stop him. And thank God we're in America. Unless you live in Houston, where basically the same thing just happened. Joshua McDaniel, age 28, has at least 15 prior arrests, some really disturbing stuff too, like punching an old man, but for some reason that case was dismissed for mental health diversion. 5 months later, police claim he went on a violent 24-hour crime spree with a crowbar, attacked a bunch of people, and left one guy brain dead. Maybe you've heard about that too. It's also all over the local news. Berlin and Houston, same soft on crime playbook, two different sides of the world. For some reason, we're giving out therapy hall passes to repeat violent psychos. Don't blame the police. They did their job. But the soft-on-crime, progressive criminal justice system keeps giving these people a 15th chance.
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23: You know, I see a fair amount of media bias on local TV. I talk about it every now and again. Here's a story from this morning I should probably pass along to you folks here this afternoon, in case you didn't see it. Any of y'all watch KPRC 2 in the morning? Have you noticed that Danielle Guzman has not been on? Have you noticed that? Yeah, she got suspended. Evidently, she had gotten some free tickets for the World Cup. Took her parents, they were sitting in a suite at the World Cup. That's a pretty valuable thing. And she's not supposed to do that. And she also got free tickets for a Bruno Mars concert. The tickets came from the Harris County Authority, so it came from a political arm of the county. And that goes against, evidently, her contract, which has a clause in it regarding... I don't know if it's a plugola or a payola clause or a conflict, I guess, conflict of interest clause that's in her contract. Most, and most people in the media have something like that, you know, or at least work for a corporation who explains to you what their rules are as far as what you can and what you can't do. The thing I find curious about this, though, is she isn't fired. She's suspended. And I, quite frankly, don't see where the conflict is because she's not really a news person. Well, she's a news person, but she's not really a journalist. She doesn't write her own material. She reads a teleprompter. She's an anchor. She reads a teleprompter. And what she reads off the teleprompter is not anything that she wrote. They have writers to do that. She's just reading from a teleprompter. So how could having free tickets to a Bruno Mars concert or to the World Cup sway her to have an opinion that she doesn't have the ability to share with her audience anyway? I don't quite get where the problem is, but anyway, that's where she is as they try to work that out. The other thing, the other story I saw was on ABC 13. And, you know, you see these stories. I played the bike story from KPRC 2 early, and you could tell that was a very pro-bike story. Now here's a story about 155,000 Houston area SNAP recipients who are no longer getting the SNAP benefits. And it comes strictly from the perspective of how are we going to take care of these people? The food banks are going to run out of food. You can't expect the food banks to do what the government should be doing, kind of thing. Before I comment further, here's a report from ABC 13.
4: In just 1 year, the Houston area lost nearly one in five SNAP recipients, according to new data from the Kinder Institute. Now, experts say the need hasn't gone down, but the assistance has.
6: For decades, SNAP has helped families bridge the gap between paychecks and the grocery bill. Now that bridge is getting smaller.
7: If SNAP shrinks, families lose the majority of their food budget, not a small supplement. So at the grocery store, that means buying less food or less expensive, less healthy food like fresh produce, stretching food meant to last a week over 10 days or 2 weeks instead.
6: Nearly 155,000 people across the nine-county Houston area lost SNAP benefits between last June and this June, an 18% drop, according to data from Texas Health and Human Services. That brings local enrollment to about 710,000 people, the lowest level recorded in at least 4 years, according to the Kinder Institute report. The decline follows new federal eligibility changes from the One Big Beautiful Bill Act that took effect in the second half of last year. Under the regulations, able-bodied adults under the age of 65 without dependents must complete at least 80 hours a month of work, job training, or volunteering to keep their benefits. Previously, that only applied to people under the age of 55.
8: It's important to recognize that the charitable food system cannot make up for these big drops in SNAP. For every meal that food banks provide, SNAP provides 9.
6: The Houston Food Bank says with these changes, they've noticed more people coming to them for help, but they say this increased need is not something they can sustain alone.
8: We're going to do the best we can. We're not going to turn people away, but we're just going to have to spread the food thinner and thinner is the phenomenon that we're looking at.
6: The organization Feeding Texas sharing similar concerns about what this means for the future.
7: Food banks were built to be a supplement to federal nutrition programs, not a replacement for them. So when SNAP shrinks, the math just doesn't work. And we've already seen an increased strain at food banks, increased need, more people in our lines, people needing food more frequently, more food when they come.
6: Feeding Texas tells me most of the people calling them for help right now are adults 50 and over.
23: Okay. Now let's remember here what the changes were. You're an able-bodied, if you're able-bodied, in other words, you're not on a disability, you're able-bodied adult, you are expected to work up to at least 80 hours a month. Now the average work week is what, 40 hours? So that's part-time. That's you know, 80 hours a month. That's not a full-time job. But you're expected to do that or to volunteer or to be training to do a job. And if you're unwilling to do any of those things, you just want to stay home, then you lose your eligibility. Am I supposed to feel bad about that? If you train, you can get trained to do a job, volunteer, work, you'll work for a charity or whatever. Why should we feel bad about that? 155,000 people not willing to do that, evidently. They don't want to. You know, earn the SNAP benefits. They just think it should be given to them. And as for the food banks, I don't expect the food banks should do the same thing that the federal government is doing with SNAP. Let's make sure the people you're giving the food out to are people who truly are in need. People who truly are willing to do their part. They're giving a little bit. They're not just taking. Food banks need to get a little bit tougher too. All right. Leave it at that for today. Y'all have a great day. Thanks for listening. I'll see you tomorrow morning, bright and early at 5 a.m. over on News Radio 740 KTRH. We are back here at 1 on AM 950 KTRC.
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18: The president facing pushback on Capitol Hill. I'm Lisa Brady, Fox News. President

0: and members of his family, totaling $4 billion.
1: The presidency is supposed to be a public trust. Trump has turned it into the single most profitable scam of his entire life.
0: The White House has repeatedly denied allegations President Trump has profited from the presidency or engaged in conflicts of interest. Schumer's bill is highly unlikely to advance in the Republican-led chamber, but is part of a Democratic pitch to voters ahead of the midterm elections.
2: Fox's Jared Halpern at the White House. A federal anti-fraud task force says it's working to protect taxpayer money, building partnerships around the country.
3: A dedicated coalition of state and federal public servants committed to guarding taxpayer dollars like they guard their own bank accounts.
2: Assistant Attorney General Colin McDonald in South Carolina announcing data sharing agreements with six states. 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
2: The father of a school shooter learns his fate.
17: This is the first parent in Georgia and only the third in the country to be convicted for a mass school shooting committed by their child. And in this case, the dad gifted his then 14-year-old son an AR-15 rifle used to kill four people.
2: Fox's Madison Scarpino. Prosecutors say 55-year-old Colin Gray failed to address his son's deteriorating mental health or remove his access to guns. He was sentenced today to 15 years in prison after being convicted in March of multiple counts, including second-degree murder. His son is now 16, was sentenced this week to life in prison after pleading guilty to 55 counts. The son of an assistant NFL coach will have a mental evaluation before a criminal case continues after his mother was shot.
18: Elijah Zion Bienemy is facing felony charges in his mother's shooting, and a judge has cleared the way for him to undergo a competency evaluation. Bienemy is the 27-year-old son of former Washington Commanders coach Eric Bieniemy, and is accused of shooting Mia Bieniemy several times on Sunday night at the family's home. The motion asking for the evaluation was filed by the Loudoun County, Virginia Public Defender's Office, which argues that Bieniemy has significant mental health issues and cannot assist in his own defense. Investigators have not revealed a motive in the incident. Mia Bieniemy remains hospitalized but is out of the intensive care unit. Tanya J. Powers, Fox News.
2: Eric Bieniemy is currently an assistant coach with the Kansas City Chiefs. Just getting word of a shakeup in the Wisconsin race for governor. Former Lieutenant Governor Mandela Barnes just dropping out of the Democratic primary. The third Democrat to exit the crowded race, which includes Democratic Socialist Francesca Hung, who's been gaining in some recent polls, and Milwaukee County Executive David Crowley, endorsed by outgoing Governor Tony Evers. An hour to the close on Wall Street, the Dow up 637 points. Elisa Brady, Fox News.
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0: Welcome to the Guy Benson Show with Christine Dillon and Joel. I'm Harry Hurley filling in today for Guy, and thank you to Guy and Christine, the entire team, for having me. It's been a great experience, as always. Well, no real surprise when we get to next week, before you know how fast time is going by. Rand Paul has made it clear his Senate panel, which is the Homeland Security and Government Affairs Committee of the United States Senate, they will hold a vote next week holding Dr. Anthony Fauci in contempt. Rand Paul has confirmed that. What I thought was very interesting, Chad Pergram, the Fox News Channel Washington correspondent, congressional correspondent to be precise, he is like a human encyclopedia. You always hear him say things like, it's all about the math. And it is. And that's why, for example, things that pass the House, because you need just a simple majority, and with the margins as close as they are, that's tough. But they're able to do it because they don't have a filibuster. The loyal opposition can't block the majority. And I think they really have to do something. I know there are many pure, good, and good-intentioned senators who believe that the filibuster in the Senate is important for the minority, or you would absolutely just, you wouldn't count. They just could do like what the House does. You could just get steamrolled. But there are a lot of things that the American people want that Democrats are blocking right now, like the Save America Act. So Chad Pergram said yesterday that the United States Senate has not found someone in contempt in something like 60 years, close to it, over 50 years, since like 1971. It looks like that streak is going to come. Joe DiMaggio's 56-game hitting streak came to a close. It looks like that one is going to come to a close, because depending on which counter you believe, the number 111 has been much touted that Dr. Fauci answered by taking his Fifth Amendment of the Constitution privilege. Now, what's going to be interesting, he gave a statement. So there's going to have to be some kind of determination that once he gave a statement, did he waive his right of his Fifth Amendment privilege? Many reasonable, they're not, you know, over the top or partisan, many reasonable scholars believe that you have to take the Fifth entirely. You don't get away with trashing the chairman of the committee and making your statement, and then, oh, by the way, when the questions come, say, I'm going to exercise my Fifth Amendment right. So it's going to be interesting how that is decided. And it's important that that be decided for going forward. The other thing that's going to have to be decided, was Anthony Fauci required to answer questions because he had the full preemptive pardon by former President Biden? All of this, very, very interesting. We're going to be right back. Don't go away. Jesse Arm is next. It's the Guy Benson Show.
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4: Now, the Ecori Diamonds Traffic Center.
5: An accident cleared out of the way, 610 the north loop westbound at the Hardy Toll Road. Traffic still slow, backed up to Hirsch Road. I-10 to Katy Freeway, eastbound at Washington. That wreck on the exit ramp, that's cleared as well. And it looks like they've cleared up a wreck. 69 the southwest freeway, northbound at Chimney Rock, all lanes reopened. I'm Joe Barnett in the 24-hour traffic center.
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0: The one and only Guy Benson Show with Christine Dillon and Joel. I'm Harry Hurley, filling in today for Guy Benson, and thank you to Guy and the team for the opportunity to spend some time with this phenomenal audience. So you never want anyone blocking your nomination. You want to get the votes you need to be confirmed, but of course you really, really never want it to be members of your own party. And you got to call it what it is. I know John Cornyn a little bit. We met actually in the green room at Fox News Channel. And I know of Tom Tillis for a long time as well. And if each of them had been the nominee and had received President Trump's endorsement, they both would have won. And we wouldn't even be talking about this right now. Todd Blanche would already have been confirmed. Now it's a hot mess. You've got Senators Cornyn and Tillis. And I actually think they're not asking for just one thing. You know, you can kind of tell this when you see it. When someone asks for something and then you give it to them, like, hey, you got to meet with Epstein victims. Okay, Todd Blanche met with Epstein victims. You got to say you're not going to do this settlement with the IRS and President Trump. All right, I'm not going to do the settlement with President Trump and the IRS. It's not enough. Nothing's enough. It has that feeling. President Trump, the art of the deal, he gets it. And so he actually floated today that he may pull Todd Blanche's nomination, but don't dot, dot, dot. It's not a period until after both Senator John Cornyn and Tom Tillis leave office. Now, I wouldn't do that. I would even put his nomination to the full Senate for a vote if they can't get it out of committee with a thumbs up because of Cornyn and Tillis. You know, put up or shut up. Make them have to vote no against a totally qualified nominee. So right now, the Senate panel has delayed the vote on Todd Blanche's vote for attorney general, and it's a speed bump by Republicans. It's the Guy Benson Show.
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10: A border breach overseas. I'm Lisa Brady, Fox News. Spain is preparing to send in the troops after thousands of migrants streamed from Morocco into a tiny Spanish territory, Ceuta, where reception centers were already overwhelmed after a much smaller surge in the past week.
11: Ceuta authorities previously blamed the surge on a Spanish Supreme Court decision that guarantees due process for illegal migrants arriving by sea. The White House has already reacted to this today, writing, quote, President Trump has long warned Europe what would happen if they continued to implement far-left global

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2: Arizona officials say they remain committed to finding Nancy Guthrie 6 months after she went missing.
3: In a statement shared to X, Pima County Sheriff Chris Nanos explains the Guthrie investigation remains active and ongoing, noting a task force of investigators from the department and the FBI remains committed to finding Nancy and providing answers to her family. Officials believe the 84-year-old was forcibly taken from her Tucson home on February 1st. Nanos says the analysis of DNA and digital evidence has been underway for the past 6 months, adding this work is complex and time intensive, but investigators continue to pursue every credible lead. He goes on to ask anyone with information to come forward, noting, as Savannah Guthrie recently said, it is never too late to do the right thing.
2: Fox's Christian Goodwin, they're urging anyone with information to call 1-800-CALL-FBI or Pima County's 88-CRIME. Planes in the U.S. will be switching to unleaded fuel, the Federal Aviation Administration unveiling its plan for the transition.
4: The changeover is a requirement of the FAA Reauthorization Act passed by Congress 2 years ago to switch to unleaded aviation fuel by 2030. The plan plays out in stages, which will include testing, approval, and ultimately the nationally adopted switch to the new fuel. The plan allows for leaded fuel to continue to be available until the unleaded replacement is easy for local airfields to get and use. FAA Administrator Brian Bedford called the change a positive move for general aviation that will involve cooperation from aircraft companies, fuel suppliers, and airport staff to integrate. Gernal Scott, Fox News.
2: Recapping stocks, the Dow and the NASDAQ up more than 600 points. For the Dow, it's a partial rebound from yesterday's plunge, its worst day in more than a year, and helped by Microsoft beating the street with strong quarterly earnings. Elisa Brady, this is Fox News.
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0: generation of conservative talk. Right here, right now. 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Filling in for Guy Benson, here's Harry Hurley.
1: Welcome to The Guy Benson Show with Christine, Dylan, Joel. I'm Harry Hurley, honored to fill in today for Guy. We have an absolutely fantastic guest on The Guy Benson Show Newsmaker Hotline. I've been looking forward to this interview. Jennifer Say is the founder of the startup sportswear brand XX

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14: The 55 countries of UEFA plan to boycott the World Cup and all FIFA competitions, rejecting the proposed plan to sell stakes in FIFA to private investors. Bucks QB Baker Mayfield says he feels disrespected that he doesn't have a new contract. The WNBA suspending the co-owner of the Seattle Storm, Celeste Keaton, who confronted fans earlier this week who supported the ban on transgender athletes in women's sports. I'm Frank Arity.
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0: The learning loss, the mental health impacts, the drugs, the suicides, the challenges to overcome it all, the losses to their families. And it'll be available streaming. I'm not going to say where yet this fall, but we do have a partner that's going to stream the film.
1: Jennifer, if you knew, we have about 30 seconds. If you knew what you know now, would you have walked this labyrinth?
0: Yes.
1: That's an amazing, that's an amazing comment you just made.
0: This is who I am.
1: Such an honor to present you, Jennifer. I've been really looking forward to this. Congratulations on all of your success twice.
0: Thank you. That was very kind. I appreciate that a lot.
1: You had to do it two times. All right, Jennifer, be well.
0: Bye.
1: Imagine that. You take care. Imagine going through that. Courage comes to mind. Because, you know, the easiest thing is to go along and to get along. That's the easiest thing to do. There's no mistaking that. Wow. That was something else. We will be right back. Please don't go away, for this is The Guy Benson Show. Stay with us.
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5: The News Radio 740 forecast, sunny and hot with a high of 97, partly cloudy tonight and warm with a low of 79.
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1: A federal fraud crackdown continues to expand, with U.S. attorneys in the Southeast announcing new cases.
2: First Assistant Attorney General for the National Fraud Enforcement Division, Colin McDonald, said since the 4th of July, U.S. attorneys across the Southeast have charged 12 people with defrauding taxpayers of $90 million, including four people charged with getting food stamp recipients to sell their benefits for cash.
3: The scheme caused nearly $20 million in fraudulent EBT transactions at a Quick Stop convenience store in Miami. Two of the co-conspirators are foreign nationals, and one even has a pending final order of removal.
2: He said their division has signed data sharing agreements with 10 states to streamline fraud detection and investigations. Jessica Rosenthal, Fox News.
1: A third Democrat drops out of the race for governor in Wisconsin less than 2 weeks before the August 11th primary. Former Lieutenant Governor Mandela Barnes posting, "It's become very clear who our nominee is going to be." An apparent reference to a new Marquette Law School poll that shows a widening lead for Democratic Socialist candidate Francesca Hong. About a third remain undecided, though. Elon Musk is putting more money into Republican politics by launching his super PAC again.
4: The same political organization he formed with more than $250 million used on behalf of President Trump's 2024 campaign will now work to elect or re-elect Republicans in the upcoming midterm elections. It's called America PAC, and it tells Fox News it will focus its funds and its efforts on ground game politics such as door knocking and digital advertising aimed at getting voters to polls in a non-presidential year. The PAC won't reveal how much money it plans to spend. Republicans are aiming to retain their control of Congress. Eben Brown, Fox News.
1: The Dow bouncing back over 52K, up 613 points. The NASDAQ up 679, back over 25K. And Lisa Brady, Fox News.
5: The gigantic government sucks. 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

0: The Kansas City Chiefs just unveiled drawings of their new stadium. It's going to offer a whole new way of watching Taylor Swift watch the game. That's going to be very exciting for her. But as for you, you have this radio show to listen to. Jesse Payton stopping by very soon. We're going to introduce you to the whole new world of OnlyFans models who are also conservative influencers. It's even stupider than it sounds. And socialists taking over small government positions all over the country. In fact, why don't we start off with that? Yeah, you know CNN, that shining beacon of impartiality that once told us Jussie Smollett was the new Emmett Till? Well, they just dropped a new poll. The new poll, a little hotter than a Bernie Sanders town hall after the free Wi-Fi went down. It says one-third of Democrats and Democrat leaners now proudly identify as socialists. Democratic socialists. That's a wonderful thing. Democratic socialists. That's like calling a raccoon a resourceful urban pet. It's still going to dig through your trash and give you rabies, but now it's got a fancy label and a tote bag that says, eat the rich. Eat the rich after the avocado toast. Fox News recently interviewed the head of the Democratic Socialists of America group.
1: Abolish the Senate.
2: True.
1: Okay. Replace the presidency and Supreme Court as we now know them.
2: Yep.
1: Abolish ICE.
2: Absolutely.
1: Abolish borders and give amnesty to anyone currently in the U.S. illegally.
2: As a long-term plan, yep.
1: Defund the Pentagon.
2: Absolutely.
1: Abolish prisons, at least in large part.
2: Yeah, again, that as part of a long-term program, yeah.
1: Okay, so no prisons. Government or public ownership of most large corporations.
2: Yeah, absolutely.
0: Yeah, absolutely. One-third of the party looks in the mirror and says, I identify with Che Guevara. Sure, if Che had student loans and a pronoun pin and zero idea about how grocery stores work. The platform, well, you just heard it. Abolish the prisons, sexualize the kids, defund the cops, trash Israel, confiscate your stuff. It's the full radical buffet. All the crazy, none of the competence. And you're wondering, who are these people? Well, it turns out they're mostly under 45. They're mostly white. They tend to be people with college degrees.

0: degrees, but they don't earn a lot of money. In fact, they're drowning in debt. They have master's degrees, but they're failing in life, and that's your fault for some reason. It's a crowd that can quote Karl Marx but can't quote a utility bill. Imagine that. Are they motivated? Well, apparently two-thirds of them say they're extremely eager to vote, which means they'll crawl over glass to turn your lawnmower into collective property. This is the tiger the Democrats spent a decade feeding raw anti-Trump meat. Now they're holding that tiger by the tail while it snarls for free health care and the abolition of common sense. Michigan right now has a candidate you've probably seen on TV, Abdul Assayed, doing pretty good in the Senate primary, double digits. I have no idea if this person can win the general election. We hope not. But in Wisconsin, they have a socialist, Francesca Hong. She is actually urging people to go out and make property collective. They want to get to abolish private property. The base wants the manifesto, not the potato salad, essentially. Very stupid. Very concerning, very dumb. So I guess this is the purple state primaries now. Socialists are running the table like it's a TikTok challenge. And here's the callback, the punchline that keeps on giving. Democrats should be romping right now. Look, the war with Iran, very unpopular. Gas prices, they're higher than most people want them to be. There's a real midterm bias against the White House. This is the political environment where a normal party would be lighting cigars with $100 bills and laughing at us. Instead, it's actually looking like Republicans might have a chance here in November because so many of these socialists are out voting that they're scaring away centrists. The Democrats have an odd problem right now. If they could just find a normal person to run for office, they'd do well in the general election. The problem is, the weirdos are the ones winning the primaries. If I had to bet my life, and in this economy, who knows, I might. I'd give the Senate to the GOP and the House to the Dems, but a normal Democrat party would be coasting. Instead, they're stuck with the radical fringe they cultivated, the ones who think common sense is a dog whistle and borders are a social construct. It's actually very beautiful, really. They built the monster, and now the monster is eating their midterms. One-third Democratic Socialists. The rest of us, we're just over here with the popcorn, waiting for the next primary where the candidate promises free everything and delivers nothing because that's how socialism works.
1: Kenny Webster, the best-looking dude on radio. And if you've seen the competition, that's not saying a whole hell of a lot.
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0: All right, very exciting news from the space world. NASA thinks China could land a capsule on the moon by 2029. But instead of people, it would contain your fortune. So that's the big news from NASA, Jesse Payton.
1: Wow.
0: Greetings. I think when you know I'm going to tell a joke, it's not as... just doesn't hit as hard, does it? Comedian Jesse Payton in the building right now. You and I are in Bay St. Louis tomorrow night. That's Friday. And then Saturday night, we're in Mobile. Early show sold out tomorrow night. Late show still available. I'm told the Mobile show, Crescent Theater, got a lot of great seats available. People are going to want to go see that. But the thing everybody's talking about right now, obviously, besides that, is Fauci yesterday. We're not going to play all the clips. I get it. Everyone's heard him say the Fifth Amendment enough times. If you heard it once, you heard it a thousand times. But Jesse, the pandemic was kind of when you figured out you were a right-wing extremist, wasn't it?
1: Yeah, I called it common sense, Kenny. I didn't realize I was red-pilled. I thought it was just being normal, having common sense and thinking for yourself. But I'm not vaccinated, but I was never anti-vax because I didn't know if the vaccine worked. But the reason I gave up on it was when the government, I don't know if you remember, but they offered us $100.
0: That's right. You could get $100 and
1: some donuts. If you
0: took
1: the vaccine, you know, and that's when I knew it didn't work because I've also never done cocaine, Kenny, but I'm pretty sure cocaine works because none of my friends have offered me $100 to try their cocaine.
0: Yeah, you don't have to pay someone to smoke weed. They just want to do it, right?
1: Yeah.
0: You don't have to pay somebody to take the antidote to snake venom. They just want it, right?
1: Yes.
0: That was the only time that ever happened, weirdly enough. And then everybody that did it, including Anthony Fauci, got blood clots afterwards. We only know that because he wrote about it in his personal diary. We only know what was in his personal diary because this medical genius, super wizard of brain power wrote his diary on a government computer.
1: On the internet. Like, yeah, that's brilliant. Like, that's how you know it. He may be a immunologist, but he's still 80 and doesn't know how computers work.
0: Yeah, what a loser. Not a big fan of Fauci. The hatred and vitriol of Fauci kind of started back in the 80s. A lot of people didn't like him back in the 80s because...
1: AIDS.
0: Right. He had the answer to what was causing the AIDS crisis, and he didn't tell anyone. So gay guys kept having unprotected sex, blood transfusions kept happening. And then, as you know, the least of it was that medical professionals kept walking around in hazmat suits when they didn't have to wear those. And then there was the other thing, right? Because for Fauci's lawyer, they got gagged yesterday, right? And at least they were only gagged. Had they have been a beagle, he would have cut their vocal cords. Who remembers that?
1: I do remember that. Yes. Yeah. And then didn't he push AZT?
0: I think so.
1: To get kickbacks for that too during the AIDS epidemic?
0: He probably did, yeah.
1: Yeah, that's, yeah. It was magic. Johnson. See what I did there?
0: He was a government worker his whole life, and he's worth $15 million. Nothing suspicious. And that's what we know about, which means there's probably more money than that. But I digress.
1: Yeah, because Ilhan Omar was worth $90 million one day and $30,000 the next.
0: That's right. Nothing suspicious about that.
1: Nothing suspicious at all.
0: And we know that is true because of the latest right-wing social media influencer. I'm going to skip a topic here that we were going to do. We're going to jump around a lot this afternoon from topic to topic. We have a new conservative influencer is born. I'm going to put something on the screen here.
1: Is that Ben Shakira?
0: To those of you listening on the radio right now, if you're wondering what that joke means, on the screen right now, first of all, we're live streaming on social media. And on the screen in our studio, we're looking at an image of a young Italian-looking American girl.
1: Pretty girl.
0: Wearing a bright purple jumpsuit, I guess.
1: Yeah.
0: Skin tight. No shoes on, so her feet are showing. And then she's got her legs spread so you could see what I believe the urban colloquialism would be, camel toe.
1: Yeah.
0: Would be the word to describe this. And a lot of people have been confused by who or what this person was over the last few days.
3: Can we please stop addressing Ilhan Omar as a congresswoman? I mean, she's literally a fraud. This is a person who came to the USA to corrupt its people and resources. She went from negative $65,000 net worth to over $30 million. And denies it. She denies it. And she blames it on...
0: So it's a very watered down political...
1: take. Yeah,
0: exactly. Yeah. Right. And she's kind of a average looking OnlyFans model.
1: Right.
0: Conservatives have been very confused over who this was over the last few days as videos of her clips from a podcast, what looks like a good podcast, a well-produced podcast with like high quality cameras and a backdrop. It's not just some girl at her computer. She seems to have a set. giving what seems like very mid-level political takes.
1: Yeah.
0: And there's an answer to this question. It's a reverse evolution for e-girls. Normally, e-girls start off as a generic influencer, travel blogger, doing makeup tutorials on social media, and they evolve their way to OnlyFans model because being a food blogger doesn't pay that well. But this person started off as an OnlyFans model and grifted her way to conservative influencer.
1: That's right. It's like a Benjamin Button disease, but for prostitutes. It's crazy. And going from... you know, the from one extreme to the other, doing it backwards feels a lot like going to nursing, becoming a nurse to pay your way through stripper school, Kenny.
0: That's right.
1: Like, it's, you did it backwards.
0: It's becoming a nurse to pay your way through stripper school. Or as you put it earlier, instead of getting roofied, she got the red pill.
1: Yes.
0: Which was
1: wrong pocket. I'm sorry, girl. I did that.
0: Anyway.
1: This does look like an episode of Cuckoo Tarleson.
0: Thank you. Thank you, Jesse. I don't know where this is going, if this is the future of conservative influencers. I don't think anybody wanted this. She's an OnlyFans model who's now doing political takes, and people are very confused by that. It's an odd way to make a living, but it seems to be working for her. Porn on the internet is strange because there's subgenres of subgenres of subgenres. It's like if you're into foot porn and camel toes, and conservative influencers, now there's a thing for you.
1: Yeah, it's called therapy.
0: Yes, that's right. I never could have been in the Olympics. I'm an average skier. I'm average at shooting a gun. But they have this competition called the biathlon where you ski and shoot a gun. Maybe I could be in the Olympics. I don't
1: know.
0: Right. Yeah.
1: If you get third place in both, you could win the whole thing.
0: Yes. Yes.
1: That's it. Mediocrity is rewarded.
0: Now, the beauty of the internet is anytime there is something that goes viral, there is satire to go along with it. So after seeing this video of her in her purple outfit, now we have a video of Trump in that same purple outfit explaining Israel.
2: Strait. I control the Strait, and quite frankly, we have to prevent them from getting a nuclear weapon, which we did last year, totally obliterated it, but it's like an annual subscription of some sort. They're begging for a deal.
0: So people on the internet radio wondering what Jesse's giggling at, it's Donald Trump wearing the same outfit that young woman was wearing while he strokes his inner thighs and talks about how great the Iran war is going to be. Which, by the way, a lot of people think she works for Israel or Benjamin Netanyahu because of Kenny Webster's law. Are you familiar?
1: What's that?
0: No matter what happens, anytime there's a political take on the internet, it always evolves back to... because Israel and the Jews. That always is like someone shot Charlie Kirk. Well, you know,
1: Israel.
0: He was vaguely critical of Israel in his last months on Earth. Yeah, he also supported Israel, but he was vaguely critical of it. It's like, all right, well, what about the thing in Butler, Pennsylvania? Obviously, Benjamin Netanyahu. Wait, what? Okay, are you sure? There's a video on the internet of a woman in a purple jumpsuit stroking her inner thigh while she talks about Ilhan Omar's bank account. Well, I think it's obvious this is BB getting out here. I mean, that's like 90% confirmed at this point.
1: It has to be. This looks very halal to me right there. And he's nipping. That's the funniest part.
0: And he's nipping. All right, quick break. We'll be right back with more Jesse Payton right after this word from our commercial sponsors. Yeah, we've got sponsors on this show for now.
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16: I'm Charles Payne, and this is the Fox Business Report.
18: The major averages finishing higher with a tech-heavy NASDAQ snapping a six-session losing streak as technology and chipmakers lead Thursday's rebound following the previous session's Fed-led sell-off. Meta stock plunged 8% on AI build-out worries while Microsoft stock surged over 15% following its blockbuster earnings report. The Dow up 614 points, the NASDAQ higher by 679, S&P 500 up 121. Shares of Jersey Mike's falling 6% after the sandwich chain made its Wall Street debut. Its IPO was priced at $23 a share. And Amazon delivering robust financial results after the bell with an earnings and revenue beat. Revenue for its cloud segment expanding 37% year over year during the quarter, and its stock is surging after hours. That's your Fox Business Report. I'm Hillary Barsky, invested in you.
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8: Now, the Ecori Diamonds Traffic Center.
9: It's still unwinding. I-10, Katy Freeway, coming inbound toward Greenhouse. That accident has cleared. We have one on the West Beltway, southbound just after Westheimer. That's going to be stopping, go back toward I-10. And West Loop, some southbound slowing coming from 290. We've got a wreck at Woodway that's blocking the left lane. And northbound traffic delays are beginning to stack up from Bissonnette. I'm Katie London in the 24-hour traffic center.
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29: Donald Trump's America.
30: Washington Dulles is far from a premier airport, President Trump says.
31: Right now, this is not a very good airport. We're going to make it a great airport.
30: The president showed off models and used a laser pointer to explain a more than $20 billion renovation planned for the international airport.
31: Within a few years, it'll be rated the best airport in the country. So it's going to be so efficient. Right now, it's totally inefficient.
30: Plans call for new concourses, expanded gates, larger lounges, and a parking structure to accommodate more than 30,000 vehicles.
31: It's time to ensure that the United States has the greatest airports anywhere in the world, and we're starting right here with the capital city.
30: Transportation Secretary Sean Duffy says his federal agency is partnering with United Airlines and the Metropolitan Washington Airports Authority to cover the $22.5 billion project. Federal permitting is still needed. Construction is expected to begin next spring. At the White House, Jared Halpern, Fox News.
0: All right, a college grad student has invented jewelry that warns whoever's wearing it when their drink has been spiked. Man, everything's just going to hell these days, replied Bill Cosby. Because he rapes.
1: Because he does it. He does the pills and the drinks and the pudding pop.
0: There's always a weird, there's a lot of weird stories lately about frat boys hazing each other. I never understood this. I was never in a fraternity in college. I never felt the need to join one. But if you heard frat boys get arrested for sexual assault, you'd assume it was against a woman, not against each other. It's almost always a story about a broomstick. Hey, if you want to be an alpha beta chi, you got to spread your cheeks. And like, what the hell is going on here?
1: Yeah, you're like, I beg your pardon.
0: Why is it? It's a little mo.
1: It is weird. And I don't know if it's a submission to your authority or your dedication to your group. But if there's a group where it requires a broomstick in my butthole, I don't want to be a part of that group, Kenny.
0: Yeah, me neither. All right. Pop quiz. What is the Seattle Storm, Jesse Payton?
1: Is a peaceful protest where they burn the city down because they're liberal and retarded.
0: I also would have assumed Seattle Storm meant something political. And actual weather patterns would have been my second guess. Fourth or fifth on the list probably would have been WNBA team. That's what they're in the news today. I feel like I've been forced to learn so much about the WNBA over the past year. I've never watched 5 minutes of a game. If it wasn't a clip on the internet of someone throwing, what was it, vibrators and dildos out onto the court. Otherwise, I've never watched 5 seconds of it. Well, Seattle Storm co-owner Celeste Keaton apparently really hates women. At least that's the impression I get from hearing what just happened. She has earned herself a 5-game suspension and a fine for the high crime of scolding, yelling, and harassing teenage girls who support women's sports.
1: Well, I mean, it's fair that if you're going to hate something, you own a bunch of them. These slave owners did it for a long time. Now, it's like, I hate women. Let's go buy a WNBA team. What are we going to do? We're going to throw dildos at them and degrade their sport.
0: Well, that is kind of what happened.
1: Yeah.
0: Two 16-year-old girls showed up courtside for a Seattle Storm game because they like Sophie Cunningham.
1: Yeah.
0: Does everybody get who Sophie Cunningham is at
1: this
0: point?
1: She's tremendous. She's great. She's beautiful. She stands on her beliefs. I like it. She's common sense and normal person in a weird world.
0: Oh, yeah? What position does she play?
1: Doggy style.
0: Basketball.
1: Those aren't the platforms where I watch her, Kenny.
0: No. Sophie Cunningham is a basketball player, and she supports biological women in sports. She's blonde. She pointed at a black woman, and suddenly Republicans like her. I don't even know if they're watching the WNBA. Is the whole thing a psyop to trick us into talking about it?
1: No, she's very Riley Gaines, very outspoken against trans and men in women's sports and women's spaces. And in a world where obviously the WNBA is hyper woke, she, you know, stands 10 toes down on the fact that she's not. And she believes in common sense and science and, you know, separation of sports and men and women.
0: For a long time, the WNBA brand has been one thing. Angry black lesbians. And boy, did they get it. Boy, they were so angry. Such lesbians. All the things you think. And very black. And that's all it was for a while. And then Sophie Cunningham and Caitlin Clark came along, and they were neither of those things.
1: Yeah.
0: And that has brought in some new fans and spectators to the sport. But it has also upset some of the core supporters of the sport who always assumed the big stars of the WNBA would be angry black and lesbian.
1: Yeah.
0: So these two teenage girls attend a game, and they're there to support biological women in sports. XX, XY, you know, is the idea that men should play men's sports, women should play women's sports. And someone starts berating them and harassing them and yelling profanity at them. And you would think, you know, who was it? Like some trans activist or something? No, it was the owner of the team. The owner of the team has earned herself a suspension from her own team because she was harassing these two teenage girls.
7: Well, we were just sitting there with our signs that said, like, we love Sophie, like, thank you, Sophie, for speaking up. And so we were holding on, just watching the game. Again, like, we were being super great. We hadn't said anything to anyone else. We were being super respectful. We were just holding our signs and cheering for both teams.
10: Mm-hmm.
7: And this lady, older lady, comes up to us. And she comes up to us, and at first I think she's going to be nice. And she asks, like, what are you guys doing? Something like that.
10: Yeah.
7: And then it was like, Jesus loves everyone. That's what she told us. And I was like, oh, I know. Like, I'm religious. Like, I know. Like, I know.
10: Nice.
7: Yeah.
0: They're about to start swearing, and it's not the girl's fault. They're about to explain what she said, but what comes next in the story is exactly what you think. Keaton marches over, calls them effing insane, tells them they need Jesus. goes full Karen on steroids, which is weird because she's probably on testosterone.
1: Yeah, it's wild that at a sport that's slumping so badly anyway that you would berate anybody who paid a ticket to come there.
0: Right. Meanwhile, the rest of the Seattle crowd starts chanting, take the trash out. The trash is two petite little white high school girls.
1: Right.
0: Nothing says tolerant progressive utopia like fully grown adults bullying children who's for the crime of supporting women's sports at a women's basketball game by the owner of the team, 2026.
1: It's a bizarre world, Kenny. It's a bizarre world. And it's feminism that it campaigns for this and the hyper-woke movement of, hey, we want to keep trans in all spaces when these girls are trying to actually preserve the sanctity of womanhood.
0: Right, exactly. And so the Storm, again, I could see why anyone would forget the name of the team, puts out an official, because who cares, puts out an official apology, very corporate poetry. We apologize that this happened. We're committed to inclusiveness. Inclusiveness to everyone except for biological women who support biological women in sports. Sophie Cunningham came out in defense of these girls. I have a theory, though, about why the owner of the team probably doesn't like these girls. And it's weird to think that a woman who owns a women's basketball team would be berating children who support women's sports. It seems unusual, right, Jesse? But I think we're not looking at the whole picture here. This woman has owned the team for a while, as far as I could tell. Over a decade, she has been hemorrhaging money on an investment in a women's basketball team. But you know what works really well to sell tickets to athletic events? Especially basketball. Men playing basketball. So is it possible, it occurred to her, if I had just had some guys on the team, maybe I'd sell a few more tickets.
1: Definitely win more games.
0: Certainly.
1: Well, definitely. And you know what? The owner of the team being outspoken against, you know, trans activism, people are like, they think it's weird and counterintuitive. But if there were homophobic people at a Dallas Cowboy game, I'm sure Jerry Jones would stand on business.
0: That's a great point.
1: Defending the gays for the Cowboys.
0: Sure, absolutely. It's the biggest gay nightclub in Dallas. Because right across the street, the Rangers don't even have a Pride Night. You know?
1: Right. The Rangers are the only team in baseball of the 30 teams that don't celebrate Pride Night. And because the owner of the Rangers said he will not dignify and honor and bend the knee and kiss the ring of the woke mafia.
0: Nice.
1: Which is crazy because right across the street, the Dallas Cowboys celebrate Pride 365 days a year.
0: That's all they do. Absolutely. It's great. Good for the Cowboys. It's nice to have both options. Yeah. If you're a resident of the Metropolitan, the Metroplex, they call it. Anyway, five games is the WNBA's idea of accountability. That's how long she's punished for.
1: How do you suspend an owner from their own team?
0: Exactly. And in any other league, an owner cussing out crying children gets the full "you're not welcome near the building" package. Here, it's basically just a long coffee break. No big deal at all.
1: Yeah, that'd be like me cussing out the kids who play in my grass and then not getting to go home for 5 days.
0: Yep, exactly. Hey, real quick, does anybody remember what the name of the team was? We've been talking about it now for 10 minutes.
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19: The News Radio 740 forecast, sunny and hot with a high of 97, partly cloudy tonight and warm with a low of 79.
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21: This is Monty Montgomery, producer of Our American Stories. In our next episode, Bill Corum, former mob muscle in Kansas City, shares the story of his miraculous redemption. You won't want to miss the next episode of Our American Stories.
22: Military matters.
23: The U.S. military is facing critical munition shortages as a result of the Iran conflict, according to the Center for Strategic and International Studies. Before February 28th, it estimates the U.S. had 2,330 Patriot interceptors. Today, CSIS estimates the U.S. has one-third of its stockpile remaining. Even though Patriot interceptor missile production has increased, CSIS's missile defense expert Tom Caracco says it's a simple math problem.
26: You don't have to be a rocket scientist to figure out that the relative to the inventories of the Patriots and the THAADs and the Standard Missiles, relative to those inventories at the start of Epic Fury, we have a problem.
23: President Trump announced earlier this month the U.S. would grant Ukraine a license to manufacture Patriot missile interceptors. If finalized, Ukraine would become just the second country after Japan licensed to produce the advanced Patriot missiles. For Military Matters in Washington, Jennifer Griffin, Fox News.

0: All right, Disneyland is ending its Tinkerbell meet and greet. If you were going to go to Disneyland for a meet and greet with Tinkerbell, that's over. And this is going to be a huge disappointment to thousands of children's dads. They're really mad about that. They're really upset. Really wanted to meet Tinkerbell. Thanks.
1: That was pretty good, Kenny. That's good.
0: I'm not bad. I'm a good opener.
1: That's
0: you know?
1: A shocker. Yeah. Never mind.
0: You know, a good opener. You know, kind of like the latest female conservative influencers who are opening up for Ben Shapiro at a speaking event, which is obviously what I meant by that. We've been talking about women's sports, and we're not going to waste the whole rest of the show talking about women's sports. We've seen the ratings on the WNBA. We get why that would be a bad decision. But I did think this was interesting. The WNBA just posted a video of Angel Reese and someone named Paige Buchers. Now, no one would fault you for not knowing who that is. I don't even think Paige Buchers knows who she is. Apparently, they both play in the WNBA. And in this video, they are betting. They are placing a $400 bet on their own game.
1: Which is a whole WNBA's annual salary.
0: That's right. Okay, look, any real sports league knows this is not something you're supposed to do. Pete Rose is still banned for doing a lot less. But anyway, the WNBA posted a video of Angel Reese placing a bet.
2: At All-Star Weekend, you and Angel made a bet with each other on this game. Is that bet still...
3: This is how the rich stay rich.
4: You gotta say this money. I'm gonna see you next week on Wednesday.
2: Yeah.
3: At night?
2: No, at practice.
3: Oh, at practice?
4: I mean, I know y'all gonna lose, but if y'all lose,
2: I guess I have that.
4: If y'all win, you get it for 100.
2: And if we lose, then you get.
0: All right, so it's two players wagering cash on who wins the game between the Wings and the Dream. Real quick, Angel Reese, which team is she on?
1: Seattle. The Seattle Storm.
0: It's neither of these teams. Oh. No, it's not. I think she plays for the Wings or the Dream. I don't know. It is funny that there's a women's basketball team called the Wings, isn't it?
1: Or the No Wings. Or the Pawns. They come with strings.
0: The Wings are going to be playing the Heavy Flows this week. Anyway, league social media thought it was fun content until someone in the back audience remembered the actual rules. In any sports league, you're not supposed to do this. Pete Rose, still not allowed in the Baseball Hall of Fame. In the WNBA, it's a cute little oopsie. It was a quick delete. They deleted the video. $400 in the NBA, it's basically a week's salary, a month, like you just said.
1: It's a lot.
0: So it's not exactly friendly office pool money.
1: It's enough to throw the game.
0: Angel's already trying to shrug it off like it's no big deal. Funny how the same league that treats Caitlin Clark like she's radioactive will let their golden girls joke their way into the cardinal sin of sports by placing a bet on the game that they're playing in.
1: It's wild to think that this is just so acceptable. It's like Jose Canseco going Facebook Live to shoot steroids into his butt cheeks. it's like, hey, this will be a great idea. It just shows how casually you think about it is.
0: Yeah, you're exactly right. It's like O.J. Simpson. Never mind. It's that's probably a bad example. No, not that. I take it back. It's like, or like Kobe getting onto an helicopter. No, don't laugh.
1: Wait.
0: Okay. All right. Before we get out of here, because we still have a couple more things to talk about, a reoccurring news story. This is one we haven't heard in a while. Public school kids, when you and I were children, would play with toy guns, right?
1: Mm-hmm.
0: You did,
1: yeah,
0: right?
1: Of course.
0: You had a toy gun.
1: Yeah.
0: And you had snack time as a child, right? Now, apparently here in the 20th century, when these two things are combined together, this is a no-no. Apparently, a little kid got into trouble, an autistic first grader. And I want to repeat a point here. He's autistic. He is a first grader in Georgia. He has been suspended for the high crime of biting his sandwich to make it look like a gun and then going pew-pew at lunch.
1: Wow. But Tanner can change his gender at recess and nobody bats an eyelash to that.
0: And that's exactly right.
1: What a world we live in, Kenny.
0: Young John Medina of Fayette County turned his peanut butter and jelly into a carb-based firearm, pointed it at his classmates, and made the appropriate sound effect, pew-pew-pew. Unfortunately, he's been suspended now because nothing says safe learning environment like treating an autistic kid like he's a prisoner.
1: And yeah, I mean, he just has an imagination. He's being a kid, and kids like guns, and we have toy guns. And biting your sandwich into that, I don't think that's threatening. I don't know.
0: It's not the first time this has happened. This happens from time to time. The last time it happened with a Pop-Tart a few years ago. Yeah. So a lot of people saw this in their news feed, and they thought, oh, that must be an old news story. There's no way something that stupid happened twice. It seems as though it's happened more than once.
1: Right. I'd be worried about the kid who chews his gun into the shape of a sandwich.
0: That's a good point. I think that's a different kind of disability, but I get your point.
1: Or ability.
0: Yeah, well, yeah, since you put it that way. I wanted to do a whole thing here on all the different liberals that are running for office right now. But before we get to any of that, how much would you pay for a crack pipe, Jesse?
1: Again?
0: A meth pipe.
1: $2.99.
0: You're wrong. The answer is free.
1: What?
0: Unless you pay taxes. California has officially entered the help the homeless by giving them tools for their own destruction phase of their state. Taxpayer-funded crack pipes and meth pipes are now on the menu in the city of Los Angeles.
5: This is a meth pipe. I didn't get it from a drug dealer or Hunter Biden. I got it from a government-funded nonprofit in the middle of Los Angeles for free. This is the Skid Row Care Campus. It opened last year with a mission to do harm reduction. That might sound nice, but in reality, they're handing out drug paraphernalia to the homeless. No questions asked.
0: Now, I don't know if you're aware of this or not, but last time I checked, Skid Row, it's a real place. It's not just a heavy metal band from the 80s featuring Sebastian Bach, which was his name, apparently. It's Maxine Waters' congressional district.
1: Yeah, and you know what? I love what they're doing, because the less money they have to spend on the pipes, the more crack they get to buy.
0: Good point.
1: Yeah.
0: And the more you encourage the junkies of the streets to consume their narcotics, the less of them will be alive.
1: Right.
0: So there's that, too.
1: It's population control. Is Dr. Fauci spearheading this also?
0: It would explain a lot. It would explain a lot. Meanwhile, over in St. Paul, their brand new mayor, the one who openly talked about her family cutting immigration corners to help get more illegals into the country, not to mention her own family. Well, she's now under investigation. If anybody wants to guess why, I will jump to the chase here. Turns out sexually harassing city officials, because of course she is. Her name is Kaholi. Kaholi Her made history last November as the first woman and first Hmong American mayor of St. Paul. Diversity box checked. Competence still loading, unfortunately. She's in a little trouble. One reported gem, Happy Wiener Wednesday, complete with a hot dog photo. Police Chief Axel Henry has formally complained that the mayor sent a series of inappropriate, unlawful text messages to city employees, including him, multiple people, not one awkward text. And apparently they said some very awkward things about Wiener Wednesday.
1: We used to call it hump day.
6: Because his mother had died, my father, as the one processing the paperwork, put my grandmother down as his mother. And so I am illegal in this country. My parents are illegal here.
0: So the mayor of St. Paul is in the country illegally, and she regrets any unintended impact from her, not regrets coming into the country illegally, that part's fine. She regrets her sexually harassing the employees of the city. She said, sorry, you were offended by my unsolicited wiener texts, they say.
1: Yeah, that's the reason I don't send wiener pictures, Kenny, is I just don't want to end up in a group text with all the girls, you know, because the first thing a girl she's going to do is send it to her friends.
0: Yeah.
1: And I don't have a 1080p, you know, junk.
0: Is that, what is that?
1: 1080p. I don't have HD, high quality.
0: Oh, got it. Okay.
1: High 4K. Resolution. Yeah, I don't have 4K. Yeah, I got like 1.5K.
0: Isn't this what got Brett Favre into trouble?
1: I think so. Sending a reporter his Hail Mary.
0: Smart. And it wasn't even. Never mind. We got to wrap it up here. We're gonna put an end to this.
1: And he wasn't packering.
0: No, he was not.
1: Sorry.
0: It's a good. No, you're right. He certainly. He certainly wasn't. I'm Kenny Webster. Thank you for watching and listening. Follow Jesse on social media. Tomorrow night, we'll be in Bay St. Louis. Two shows. The early show, I think, is sold out. There's still a late show. Tickets available for that at the Bay St. Louis Little Theater. Then Saturday night, we're in Mobile, Alabama at the Crescent Theater. Get your tickets at Jesse is Fun.

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14: He could pull the nomination. I'm Lisa LaSera, Fox News. A Senate vote on President Trump's nominee for Attorney General has been put off after it hit a roadblock from Republicans.
15: President Trump says he has no objection to temporarily withdrawing Acting Attorney General Todd Blanche's nomination and renominating him next year. A vote in the Senate Judiciary Committee was postponed after Republican Senators John Cornyn and Tom Tillis demanded more information from the Justice Department about ending a weaponization fund and other elements of a settlement between the president and the IRS. Tillis is not running for re-election, and Cornyn lost a primary to a challenger endorsed by President Trump. Responding to the president's social media post, Cornyn says President Trump is mistaken if he believes concerns are limited to just the two Republican senators.
14: Fox's Jared Halpern at the White House. 15 years in prison for the Georgia man who gave his son the gun used in a deadly 2024 school shooting. Colin Gray's sentencing comes a day after his son Colt was sentenced to life in prison without the possibility of parole in the shooting at Appalachia High School. It killed two students and two teachers.
16: The loss here is profound. But I still have to distinguish your acts from the malignant heart in the acts that Colt Gray committed upon the Appalachee School.
14: Judge Nicholas Prim, Colin Gray is one of only a handful of parents in the U.S. to be criminally charged after their children were accused in shootings. Spain will deploy its military to restore order at its border with Morocco in Ceuta after thousands of migrants streamed into the territory. At least 9 people have died. Wall Street, Microsoft's best day since 2008, leads U.S. stocks as AI stocks regain some of their recent sharp losses. The Dow gained 614. 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

0: in his early 30s, with first responders saying he was emaciated and weighed just 68 pounds. He told them a lock was always kept on his room's door and that he started the fire to gain his freedom. Sullivan has pleaded not guilty to the charges and is due in court again in September. Tanya J. Powers, Fox News.
1: The Federal Aviation Administration unveils its plan to change planes over to using unleaded fuel.
2: The changeover is a requirement of the FAA Reauthorization Act passed by Congress 2 years ago to switch to unleaded aviation fuel by 2030. The plan plays out in stages, which will include testing, approval, and ultimately the nationally adopted switch to the new fuel. The plan allows for leaded fuel to continue to be available until the unleaded replacement is easy for local airfields to get and use. FAA Administrator Brian Bedford called the change a positive move for general aviation that will involve cooperation from aircraft companies, fuel suppliers, and airport staff to integrate. Grinnell Scott, Fox News.
1: Federal regulators clearing the way for robo-taxis to operate without steering wheels and eventually even brake pedals. Amazon's fully automated Zoox vehicles have gotten approval to begin charging customers for the new vehicles that feature inward-facing seats once they get state and local approval. Zoox has already been offering free rides in Las Vegas and San Francisco since last fall. I'm Lee Silasera. This is Fox News.
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Congratulations to you. The week is almost over. The weekend is within smelling distance and life is good. So, what do we have tonight? Here's what we have. We're going to talk a little bit more because they're all over the news about these senators who are screwing everything up for Trump. You know, his AG pick, SAVE Act, all those things. We'll talk about that again. I'm going to open up here in just a minute. And we're talking about something wonderful that is happening, something we can feel good about. I know last night was a heavy show. We're going to talk about the warring tribes of America and how pointless it is for the GOP to try to participate in that kind of a thing. All that, we'll talk about wearing shorts to work. I'm going to chop away at as many emails as humanly possible and so much more. Coming up on the world-famous Jesse Kelly Show. And before I do any of that, what's tomorrow? It's Ask Dr. Jesse Friday. Get your questions emailed in now. Ask me anything. All 3 hours are yours. Jesse@jessekellyshow.com. That's always a good time. Oh, and I almost forgot. Little programming note. So there's some news about Iran. We're considering a land blockade. Remember that story about the Chinese providing the man pads? There's rumblings. There's also a story out of NBC News today, so take that for what it's worth, that apparently Trump exploded on his advisors. He's, quote, exasperated. It's NBC News. Who knows? Either way,

0: Brandon Weichert is going to come on halfway through next hour. I want to know the who's who and what's what. What are the Chinese doing? What would this land blockade look like? Are we really short on things? What does he know? He's a wealth of information. We'll talk to Brandon Weichert next hour. Now, I want to talk about something fantastic. And this first clip I'm going to play is not going to sound fantastic, but it is. This is Chuck Schumer. You know who Chuck Schumer is, Dirtball. On the Senate floor, listen to him.
1: Today I'm introducing the Anti-Corruption Bureau Creation Act, the biggest, boldest, and broadest proposal ever put forward to revitalize our anti-corruption institutions. The scope and scale of Donald Trump's corruption dwarfs anything we've ever seen in American history, which is why Congress has to respond more strongly than ever before. The same corrupt practices that Trump is using to rake in billions are also causing Americans to pay an extra $3,100 in higher costs each year. Trump profits, Americans pay. The bill I'm introducing today is designed to stop Trump's art of the steal. The first...
0: Yeah, you got it. Why is that good news? Why should that make you feel better? You know what I heard there? I heard somebody who's getting defensive. I have said, you know, people can complain, and I know the poll numbers look rough. We got more information on that today. People can complain about people are unhappy with this and unhappy with that, and I'm happy with gas and the Iran war. I understand all that. The Trump administration has done awesome things when it comes to combating the fraud in this country. And 99.9% of that fraud has been Democrat fraud. How many times have we played something for you or read something for you about a Democrat in this state, a fraud ring in this state, enabled by Democrats? Tim Walz lost his gig as governor of Minnesota. Fraud. California. Fraud bust. Fraud bust. Fraud bust. All over the country. And the end result of that is not only are people who've been stealing your money going to prison, Democrats, for a variety of reasons, but we'll just focus on fraud, it's giving Democrats a branding problem. A serious branding problem. They are the fraud party. And believe me, I know the GOP commits fraud too. I'm not naive, but nowhere near the scale. It's every Democrat. They have a huge fraud problem. And because every day we turn on the news and there's some attorney general or some dude here or some dude there announcing, we just found all this fraud. You got Dr. Oz out in California. We found all this hospice fraud, fraud, fraud, fraud, fraud, fraud. And all that is landing in the lap of Democrats and they're getting defensive about it. That's what Chuck Schumer did there. It's not going to pass. What was that? That was the, ooh, we don't look good right now. Let's play defense. Let's talk about something else freaking wonderful. We know the stories, the most heartbreaking stories of some dirty foreigner driving a big rig, mowing down a family, a kid, a husband, a father, mowing them down on the highway because, of course, they can't read the road signs and they don't know how to drive anyway. And we know the stories. We've read too many of them, and as I have told you before, this is something I'm passionate about for completely selfish reasons. I have two very young drivers who are out on the road, one who goes out on his own, the other who's very close to doing so, and I think about my little buddies every time I see some story. We're on the same road you're on. I worry, right? The Trump administration's doing something about it. They are taking this problem incredibly serious. And Trump announced something today that I thought was freaking awesome. And yes, we'll get to the bad poll numbers and whatnot about the independents and the state of the economy and stuff. But if the Trump administration can keep making announcements like this, it will convince more and more people that no, not everything's okay, but that they are working hard to get them jobs, working hard to do stuff. Listen to the Freedom Haulers Initiative.
2: We've already removed more than 24,000 non-English speakers from behind the wheel. We've also forced states to cancel more than 28,000 commercial driver's licenses unlawfully issued to illegal aliens. They were given illegally. As we get illegal aliens off the roads today, we're also taking action to replace these unqualified migrant truck drivers with highly qualified American veterans. We call it Freedom Haulers. initiative, any American who has driven a heavy truck for our military will automatically be eligible for a commercial driver's license. And it's good-paying jobs, too. Any veteran with a heavy vehicle experience from the military will now be eligible to skip redundant road tests to obtain a commercial driver's license. We're going to make it as easy as possible for the veterans.
0: I cannot tell you how much I love this for, well, I'll just go over all the reasons. First of all, I know truckers. You ever spend any time with truckers? Oftentimes, almost always, a little weird and the coolest people. Just the coolest people. I know, I've talked to husband and wife tandems. That's what they do. Just big rig, trucking all over the country. The money, and I know the money's been tighter recently. It's good money. It's a good job. We have veterans who fought for this country. They're in the same job market you're in. They're in the same job market. They're out there looking too, not finding it. The fact that we're getting the dirty foreigners out of the big rigs and we're going to start getting veterans, solid, good-paying American jobs in an industry I dearly love. And by the way, an industry we all need, that's freaking awesome. And good on Trump and good on this administration. I about came out of my chair and cheered. Here he said more.
2: Last year alone, illegal aliens with commercial driver's licenses caused at least 30 deaths and many, many very seriously injured. As president, I made it our official policy to enforce English language requirements for truck drivers and support American truckers on American roadways.
0: American truckers should be the only truckers. This is our industry in our country. These should all be American jobs, not just for the jobs, for the basic safety of it. And these American truckers we do have, I'm sure many are listening to the sound of my voice right now, they shouldn't have to compete with every third world dump who came over here and started some crap CDL school and started handing out licenses to Akbar who can't read anything on the freaking highway. That should never, ever happen. Driving in his flip-flops, cab smells, you understand exactly what I'm talking about. He's probably sitting there pooping his pants. These are American jobs, and if that's the direction we're going, I love it. I love it for my country. I love it for the trucking industry. I love it for the veterans, and I love it. Look, if I have to be selfish about it, politically, I love it for the Trump administration. That's what I'm talking about. That's the stuff we do between now and November to try to turn these horrible poll numbers around with independence. Get up there every day and be the American jobs guy. I love it. Good for Trump. Friggin' outstanding. I'm in a great mood because of it. You know what? Speaking of veterans, we have new Gold Star families, as you were aware. We've lost many recently, and their families are left behind. We have fallen first responders all the time. 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How do we show them we care? How do we do anything for the families left behind? 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We'll be back.
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0: Kelly Show on a Thursday. Chris, I don't like you shaking your head when I'm letting Hall & Oates just go for a little while. You let a great American band like Hall & Oates, you let them speak and sing as long as you... What, Chris? What? They are great. Absolutely great. Completely underrated. And you know what? A lot of guys are afraid to say that because they're worried people are going to think they're gay. I'm not... Corey, you don't have to do that thing with your wrist when I say gay. Anyway, I love Hall & Oates. I'm not ashamed of it. And I wasn't even in the Navy. I love Hall & Oates. All right. I love that we're going to have Americans hauling stuff down the highway. Because right now, when I'm on the highway and I see some big rig coming up behind me, I would like to think it's an American trucker. Some dude with the trucker hat and stinky blue jeans on, and he just crushed an Arby's melt, and he's cruising down the highway, listening to the Jesse Kelly Show. But instead, I now have to consider if this is who it is.
1: You will go to Bangkok Palace. Now there is a new Maharaja. And again, the palace has the power of the dark light. It is that place.
0: I don't want that guy in a big rig bearing down on me in his flip-flops. And it sounds like things are changing.
2: We've already removed more than 24,000 non-English speakers from behind the wheel. We've also forced states to cancel more than 28,000 commercial driver's licenses unlawfully issued to illegal aliens. They were given illegally. As we get illegal aliens off the roads today, we're also taking action to replace these unqualified migrant truck drivers with highly qualified American veterans.
0: Yes. All right. That's enough of celebrating for a moment. Let's talk about some of the ugliness from today. Because here are the headlines. Trump's AG nominee's fate lies in the hand of two GOP senators the president has clashed with. John Cornyn says, we can't pass the Save America Act because I want my break. Headline, the vote on Blanche's attorney general nomination is delayed amid GOP opposition. So, I know this stuff frustrates you. We have goobers like John Cornyn, who already lost his primary, going on camera saying this stuff.
3: He was saying he thinks that this might be because you don't like him.
4: You know, I voted with him 99.3% of the time during this. That has nothing to do with it. This is about making sure that that even if you're the president of the United States, you don't get favorable terms from the government in a settlement of a lawsuit that ordinary citizens would not get, like protection from audits by the IRS into the end.
0: Okay, what's he talking about? So, John Cornyn, he has loudly said that Trump's attorney general nominee, you know, Trump wants Todd Blanche to be the attorney general. He's currently, quote, acting attorney general, but he's not the official attorney general. And just so you know, not to get into the nerdy details, you can only be acting attorney general for so long. That role is, hey, this is temporary until we can get a nomination process going. So he's running up against it. Now Trump wants him through. Obviously, Donald Trump's the president, unless there's something completely ridiculous. The president generally gets his attorney general pick. The Democrats get it. Republicans get it. That's kind of how it goes. But we have guys like John Cornyn saying, no, I need to make sure that you're not doing this or not doing that. Or what's he's discussing here the weaponization fund. If you wondered what all that audit stuff was, he's discussing the weaponization fund. But that's extremely odd. Not that he would oppose the weaponization fund. You can oppose it or love it. It's extremely odd to tell the president of the United States of America, you're not going to support his AG nominee because of some policy disagreement. It's a weird thing to do, right? It's weird and it's frustrating. But let me make you feel better. And maybe I'm just in a good mood. And I've told you this before. John Cornyn only has a few more months to do this. We all know why he's doing it. It's not the weaponization fund. He's a bitter loser of an old man whose entire world revolves around people calling him senator. He's got a staff of God knows 50, 100 people, private air travel, luxury life, living the life of a king. And he's such a disgusting, putrid swamp creature that the Texas GOP primary voters ran to the polls and sent him into retirement. And as he was getting sent into retirement, he had all his allies like John Thune begging Donald Trump. There's all kinds of reporting on this, and my own sources have confirmed it. Begging Donald Trump to step in and save John Cornyn's political career. Hey, endorse Cornyn. Endorse Cornyn. Can you endorse Cornyn? And Trump considered it. Remember, we got the reporting. Trump considered it, and to his credit, decided against it. He heard the outrage, the outcry against that, and okay, he backed off. So he didn't throw John Cornyn that life preserver. And now John Cornyn is 6 months away from being nobody. Now, hear what I'm saying when I say that. You don't have to be a senator to be somebody. For him, being a senator is all he is. It's all that gives his life meaning. He worships that role, worships that office. And it's been taken away from him. And so, like the petty teenage girl he is going to screw us as often as he possibly can in the last 6 months of the power he has, because he's just that petty and small. Tom Tillis will do the exact same thing. Do not allow yourself to get so frustrated by that, and screaming at them doesn't do any good, because again, he already lost his primary. It's over. Tom Tillis is retiring. It's over. Mitch McConnell's retiring. It's over. Not that he would hear you if you screamed at him anyway. What, Chris? Don't even know if he's alive. I'm just saying. Don't let it frustrate you. Get your mind right now. 6 more months of this crap and then they're gone. But that leads me to the next thing. Yes, we have shed some dead weight in the Senate. There's no question about a lot of dead weight, by the way. We have one who has to go. He has to go. 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
12: 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Seeking the truth and speaking our minds. Not just making records, but breaking them. 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Not just making our mark, but making a difference. 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
17: 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They changed the game. Pandora was still trying to be kind of like radio in a way. 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

0: It is the Jesse Kelly Show on a wonderful Thursday. Remember, tomorrow is Ask Dr. Jesse Friday. All the questions are coming in hot and heavy already, so get yours in now. Jesse@jessekellyshow.com. So we're losing John Cornyn. We did it. You did it. Good. Bill Cassidy, goodbye. Good. Tom Tillis, retiring. Good. Mitch McConnell, possibly dead. Gone. Soon, no matter what. Retiring. Okay. Got it. Oklahoma. Come on now. It's time. It's time for Oklahoma to get in the game. It's time for the Oklahoma primary voter to step up and put in some work. Do you remember yesterday? You do obviously remember the show from yesterday where we had all these emails in of people who had been harmed and brutalized and fired and everything else because of the guidance from Fauci. You remember that, right? Real world harm. Okay. And you remember senators, Rand Paul or Ron Johnson, Josh Hawley, going after Fauci really hard yesterday. And you know he deserved it, every word of it. Yeah, here's the senator from Oklahoma.
1: Dr. Fauci, thanks for coming today. I know you're invoking your Fifth Amendment right, which you have the right to be able to do constitutionally. But thanks for coming and be a part of this.
0: Wasn't the first time or only time he said it either. Hey, thanks. Thanks, my man. Oklahoma. Come on. We still have some dead weight out there, and naked Ken Doll Lankford is maybe the weightiest of the dead weight. This is the guy who was all about changing the names of military bases. This is the guy talking about amnesty with Joe Biden before the election. We must end this man's career in the upcoming Oklahoma primary. He is up for re-election in 2028. And in my opinion, on top of the presidency and the House and everything else, it has to be priority one for the GOP primary voter. This guy, this eunuch, has got to be removed from the United States Senate. He absolutely has to be. We can never wage the appropriate kind of war against American communism with the ginger unit from Oklahoma kneecapping us at every single turn. I know you went to church with him on Sunday, and he seems really nice. He's not up for this fight. He's too effeminate. He's too pathetic. He has to go away. Goodbye. Got that off my chest? I feel better? Now I want to do an email because there are other things in the news. Oracle, there has been much publicity about Epic City in Plano, that would be Plano, Texas, by the way, and the Muslim influence in Frisco, that's also Frisco, Texas, but no one talks about my sleepy Dallas suburb of Richardson. A couple decades ago, it was where the Holy Land Foundation was HQ'd, and after that case was over, I feel everyone looked the other way. Now we have a Muslim mayor, at least one Muslim city councilman. There are several mosques here, but the big announcement is that an Islamic K-12 academy and seminary will replace a Korean Baptist church soon. The organization's website says it will be America's first national residential seminary. I won't be surprised if they blast the call of prayer. This is 2 minutes from my house. And when I tell neighbors about it, everyone says it's no big deal as long as they stay to themselves. At what point do you know when your town is too far gone? As usual, no one showed up to vote at the Muslim mayor when he ran. Love you, she says. Ob is a lucky gal. Ob is a lucky gal. Chris, I told her that last night. It was our 20th anniversary last night. I told her over and over again that she's so blessed. She's so blessed. What, Chris? She's blessed to have me. All right, so this is what happens when you are not mean when it comes to immigration. Mean should be a priority when it comes to immigration. If ever your immigration system becomes nice, that's the goal. Well, we have to help people. If that ever becomes the goal of the immigration system of your country, do you know what is coming? It is inevitable. It is coming. Your country instead of having citizens be the voice in the country, American citizens, what will happen will be a never-ending string of tribal wars where this group gets enough people to vote in their thing, and this group gets enough people to vote in their thing, and then this group is at war with this group, and you're stuck with this constant state of tribal warfare. And then you get elected officials. Once you've reached enough tribal warfare and big enough groups, you get United States senators coming out that just say stuff like
2: we
0: this.
2: We build the cities. We pick.
0: This is Ruben Gallego. I know it's Gallego, but I don't say that. Senator from Arizona.
2: We build the cities. We pick the food. We start small.
0: I'll pause right there. I'll play it again in a second. We built the cities. The food. We, huh? Now, he's a United States senator. He is an American citizen. Is that how he identifies, though? I'll play it. I'll let it play this time. Listen, what does he see himself as?
2: We build the cities. We pick the food. We start small businesses, and we pay our taxes, and we defend this country. We do our share. Latinos are not the guests in the country. We are part of the very fabric of this country. The truth that extremists really try to hide is simple. There is no successful America without a successful Latino community, period. When Latinos are strong, America is strong. When Latinos are prosperous, America is prosperous. Our work ethic, our music, our deep devotion to family, our culture is not a sideshow. It is the main event in this country.
0: He has a tribe. That's how he sees himself. And as a United States senator, he will use the power he has on behalf of his tribe, not on behalf of Arizona or America, certainly not on behalf of you. He has a tribe. Here's our old friend, Sri Tandahar, totally different tribe. How's he see himself?
3: America could not be the great country it is today without our contribution, without your contribution, without the contribution all of the immigrant community. I've served my constituents to the best as I could, but often I gave as much of hate towards me just simply because I'm an Indian American. We need to see more of Indian Americans in our political arena, serving at various levels, local levels, state levels, and national levels.
0: How's he see himself? When Sri looks in the mirror at that stupid toupee he wears, does he see himself as an American? Very clearly not. When you are nice about immigrants, well, nice with visas, well, refugees, what about refugees? I'm Haiti. Hey, listen, Haiti's really bad. There was a hurricane and they're eating people there. And shouldn't we be nice and bring them in? Well, let's check in with this Haitian here in America.
4: And Haitian, you know, they work hard. They're always on time at their work. They don't take no days off, you know, no days out. They're always there. And we are. We built America. So I don't know what's going on.
0: We built America. This is what happens when you are not mean at the border. And this is why guys like Mark Wayne Mullen are not good enough. And he'll be gone. We'll get a better one next time. But we don't need nice. We don't need the avoidance of headlines. The guy who's running your immigration system should be the meanest person in any administration. By far. He should be a rabid dog who has to be held back by the president. That's who should run your immigration system. We've been nice for so long, and now it looks like the freaking safari in Africa. We'll be back.
5: Truth. Attitude. Jesse Kelly.
0: When
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18: The News Radio 740 forecast, sunny and hot with a high of 97, partly cloudy tonight and warm with a low of 79.
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0: 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If you miss Thursday, you can't download that. But if you miss any part of the show, you can download it on iHeart, Spotify, iTunes. And by the way, it's not just Democrats. It's mostly Democrats. You still have, this is the governor. This is the governor of Ohio. And this is how you end up having to speak. If you're a politician who wants power, if you've let enough warring tribes into the country, you have to get up and say this stuff.
1: I think history tells us that this country was built with immigrants.
0: No, it wasn't. That's a friggin' lie. The country was built by citizens. The country was built by Americans. Yes, at various times we have opened up our doors to people from Italy, Ireland, Mexico. I understand that. At various times we have opened up our doors. And when we brought those people here, yes, we had some Chinese people who worked on the railroads. Did your teacher teach you that the Chinese people built the railroads? Because you know they had almost no involvement at all. It was minuscule. Your country was forged by American citizens. But doesn't matter who it is, if you want political power in the country, since you've been nice with your immigration for so long, you have to repeatedly get up and say, we, only you're never talking about American, you're talking about your tribe. We need to be a lot meaner. Or you end up like Spain.
2: You're watching as thousands of migrants break through the fence and completely overwhelm the border police. Their video showing huge groups of people, mostly young military age guys, cramming into inflatable tubes or arriving on shore in other ways. Some of them waiting in the water as they break through the gates to get to the other side. Sandra, this is reminiscent of kind of what we saw during the open border during the Biden administration through 2021, 2024.
0: Headline, this is from the UK, not here. Dem lawmakers launched DEI program prioritizing Muslims for state employment. That's what happens when you're nice on the border. Jesse, Fauci has federal immunity, but not immunity from the states. Why aren't red state AGs charging Fauci? All right, I touched on this yesterday. First of all, Florida announced an investigation, right? Do not get too excited. I don't think it's going to wash. Because of our laws, states, they can't go after a federal employee for, even if he did horrible things like Fauci did, for what he did as a federal employee. I'm not here to tell you that everything's going to be fine. I'm not going to say that Fauci's going to prison. I hope to God he does, but legally, not so sure. Jesse, please don't use our name on the air. Our daughter first took the COVID Moderna vaccine at age 27 on November 21st, 2021, as mandated by her employer to be fully COVID vaccinated in order to remain employed. She took a second Moderna shot on December 16th, 2021. On December 29th, 2023, she accidentally hit her head, blacked out, and due to resulting symptoms was seen by a doctor with a follow-up appointment to a neurologist, ultrasound, and brain scan. Within 4 months of her diagnosis was MS with active brain lesions and recommended treatment of twice yearly infusions to deactivate her immune system from causing new lesions. Yearly MRI to monitor where any new lesions appear or existing lesions reactivate. She and we, her parents, are certain the MS was an autoimmune response caused by the COVID vaccine and were mad as hell. We keep searching for other treatment alternatives. The incidences of autoimmune diseases like MS increased since the introduction of COVID vaccines. Never again. Thank you for providing your listeners an opportunity to tell their story. We're not going to stop telling those stories either. Telling you. Dear Ninja Shogun, we're doing it. My wife and I are finally leaving Illinois for the great state of Florida. We close on a beautiful home in Palm Coast on August 24th. Very excited and nervous at the same time. Wish us luck. Love the show. Buddy, you are going to love the rest of your life. when you leave a blue area and get to a red one. It doesn't have to be Florida. You know, everyone wants to go to sunny Florida and beaches and stuff like that. But you just get to a red one, I'm telling you, your life's going to be better. And your life's better when you start taking male vitality stacks from Chalk, or female vitality stacks. 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A male vitality stack, natural herbal supplements. 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I have great energy. My T levels are through the roof. 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And ladies, you are not left out. 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Hey, Jesse, I know you mentioned you and the boys are looking to increase your protein consumption. I'm surprised at how many people I've met have never heard of the Ninja Creamy Swirl. It's got to be the swirl. Go hard or go home. I use mine almost daily. I bought one for my parents, and they use it almost daily. They're kind of health nuts like your old lady. Listen, now this actually sounds good. Chris, pay attention to this. Some Greek yogurt, peanut butter, honey, vanilla protein powder. You mix it up, you freeze it in the little cup. It turns into a protein-packed soft-serve frozen yogurt at home. Cleanup is quick and easy. Go a little crazy with the recipes. The family will love it, especially the boys. Chris, can you people eat all that stuff? You can, right? I think that sounds really good. What? I'll use it for a month and never again. Chris, I know your daughter's still young, so you don't realize this, but you're raising, at least in part, a little slave, right? We had to take the trash out. I used to take the trash out all the time. I haven't taken the trash out in ages. Boys, trash. Trash gets taken out. I won't ever have to stress Chris, look up how much these are. Ninja Creamy Swirl. I won't ever have to stress using it because the boys are going to have to use it. They need to learn how to start making stuff on their own anyway. I'll just make them. Boys, make me a little frozen yogurt cup. Stat. You just make them do it. What? They're $350? Nah, we'll just use a blender. We're fine. Look, I'm not spending $350 on the boys. They don't even mean that much to me. I'm not doing that. Brandon Weichert's going to join us next hour, about halfway through next hour. And he has a lot to break down on all the Iran stuff. This NBC report of Trump getting frustrated. What's going on with China and Russia? And what's real? Why can't we just leave? Or why can't we just finish the job? However you feel about it, you, me, we're going to learn something next hour. All right? All right. Talk a little bit more of this the system covering its rear end with Fauci next.
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9: This is the Fox News Alert, a deal to disarm. I'm Lee Silasera. President Trump just posting on Truth Social that the Board of Peace reached a historic agreement for the complete disarmament of Hamas and all other armed groups in Gaza, calling it a monumental step towards lasting peace and security. The president thanking the mediators, Egypt, Turkey, and Qatar for their efforts, along with his team, who he says made the breakthrough possible. And he wrote, under this agreement, Gaza will finally be in the hands of a new Palestinian government that serves its people. Spain has deployed its military to a small territory that borders Morocco as thousands of migrants cross the border with at least 9 killed.
10: Spain's interior ministry says the government actually could not declare a national emergency because under Spanish law, migration flows are not considered a national security risk. The head of Ceuta's regional government said today's surge came after more than 1,500 migrants arrived over the past week. Migrant reception centers were already overwhelmed before today.
9: Fox's Nate Foy. Meanwhile, Italy's prime minister says she's considering suspending her country's open border agreement with Spain, saying it's to ensure the safety of Italian citizens. President Trump says he may pull the nomination of Todd Blanche as attorney general after two Republicans, including Senator John Cornyn of Texas, voiced objections over an IRS settlement that grants immunity for the president and his family over past tax audits.
11: The fact that they're balking at putting that in writing tells me that they were hoping to get by with this settlement agreement and his testimony and then revitalize those provisions at a later date.
9: That fund was criticized by both Republicans and Democrats. Cornyn lost a primary earlier this year to a Trump-supported candidate. Senator Tom Tillis, who also objected to the nomination, is not running for re-election. 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

0: Politics such as door knocking and digital advertising aimed at getting voters to polls in a non-presidential year. The PAC won't reveal how much money it plans to spend. Republicans are aiming to retain their control of Congress.
1: Fox's Evan Brown. Wisconsin's former Lieutenant Governor Mandela Barnes has dropped out of the Democratic primary for governor. Barnes's decision comes one day after the release of a Marquette Law School poll of primary voters, which found Democratic Socialist Francesca Hung leading Barnes and the other candidates by a large margin. I'm Lisa Lacera. This is Fox News.
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0: It is the Jesse Kelly Show. Another hour of the Jesse Kelly Show on an amazing Thursday. We are going to get to Brandon Weichert and start chopping away at some... I want clarification on so many things going on in Iran, and he's always a wealth of knowledge. This is coming on the heels of a report that hasn't been disputed yet, but it's NBC, a report that said Trump blew up at his advisors. I don't know who all was in the room about the lack of any kind of a resolution when it comes to Iran. They used the term exasperated. We've heard about the Chinese involvement and Russians, and apparently the Ukraine is somehow getting involved. What is real? And you have had so many questions for me, ones I've tried to explain before from both sides. I've had people say, many, why can't we just leave? I'm going to ask Brandon Weichert that. I want him to lay it out. You've also said, people on the flip side of it, why don't we just finish the job? Why don't we just keep going? Kill them all. Change the regime. Why don't we just... I'm going to ask him that too. Buckle up, no matter how you feel, and we'll probably all learn something. Before we get to that, you can't help but notice how defensive so many people were yesterday and today about Dr. Fauci. It was all over the news. I mean, all over the news. You had this kind of stuff.
1: Bernie Moreno's target in that hearing today was a man who has done more in service to this country and the world than every senator in that room and the entire current United States Senate combined.
0: That's Lawrence O'Donnell. Do you think he's defending Fauci there? He's not. He's defending himself. Here was Bill de Blasio.
2: And Fauci was, thank God, someone who actually knew something and was consistent in the advice he gave and was someone you could have a real conversation with, unlike so many other folks in the administration. But I think the bottom line here is Trump once again and the Republicans in the Senate, surprisingly, they can't get out of their own way, Caitlin. They should not be talking about something that happened 5 years ago, which the American people want to put behind them. They should be talking about the crisis of today that the American...
0: It was 5 years ago. Here's an email. Hey, Jesse, my dad was admitted to the hospital in April of 2020 in Huntsville, Alabama, because of metastatic stomach cancer. During his time in the hospital, nobody was allowed to see him because of COVID protocols. He was alone with only medical staff when he was told that the feeding tube they put in him wasn't working, and he was...

0: going to die. We were allowed to hold funeral services for him a few weeks later, but the military wouldn't send anyone to give him a military funeral honors because of COVID protocols. My dad served 27 years in the Army. It was the thing he was most proud of, and the military couldn't honor that. Thanks for sharing this. My name is Aaron. But it was 5 years ago. It was 5 years ago. Hey, Jesse. El Queso, she says. I don't want to take up too much space, but COVID took my grandma on my dad's side and my grandpa on my mom's side. My grandma didn't get the shot, but was in a nursing home at the time. She had a stroke, and the nursing home wanted to put her in the hospital. We said absolutely not. My dad and his siblings brought her home to my aunt's house, and we see firsthand the bruises she had from the nursing home. We weren't allowed to see her when COVID first hit. She didn't understand it. She had Parkinson's and could barely speak. She passed away 2 weeks later in my aunt's home. That was November of 2020. My grandpa passed away in November of 2024. He got two shots in 2021 and had heart problems ever since. He went to stand up from his bed, fell to the floor instantly. He died alone, face down, and I never got to say goodbye. My son and him were best buds, and I hate it that we have to live without him. I miss him every day. Thank you for all you do, and if this gets to the air, since I can say her name is Ashley. Now, listen to Bill de Blasio.
1: And Fauci was, thank God, someone who actually knew something and was consistent in the advice he gave and was someone you could have a real conversation with, unlike so many other folks in the administration. But I think the bottom line here is Trump once again and the Republicans in the Senate, surprisingly, they can't get out of their own way, Caitlin. They should not be talking about something that happened 5 years ago.
0: Bill de Blasio isn't defending Fauci. He's defending himself. These people who participated in this horror, to watch the bloom fall off the rose for Fauci means the bloom has fallen off the rose for themselves. Yesterday was a very important day. That Fauci stuff went national. This is the defensive coordinator of the Philadelphia Eagles at a press conference yesterday.
2: Dick, what's the plan at safety? Is that Marcus's job to lose?
3: I'm going to be like Fauci and just take the Fifth Amendment on questions. Did you guys see that?
4: Yeah.
3: Oh, my God. What was the question?
0: It broke containment. The country saw. They saw the disgraced little man, and now the Lawrence O'Donnells, the Bill de Blasios, and so many other people, they are the ones exposed. They are the ones who look terrible. Hey, Jess, you mentioned you have family in Ohio. If you're ever in Pittsburgh and want to literally, we don't use that word, play a tall shadow in an all-veteran cast and crew Western, hit me up. Chris, I'm going to be a movie star. What? Why are you, what? Chris said, I don't know how big the role is. Maybe it's minor. It's not going to be minor when I take it. Listen, Chris. There have been all kinds of stories in Hollywood history of just an extra on a show turning out to be a star. He starts out as an extra. What happens? I mean, sure, I'm in the background, but what if I think of something funny to say and I drop it out there even when I haven't been given permission? And the director says, oh my gosh, this guy's amazing. Who is this? Let's make him a star. I bet I could see it, Chris. I certainly have the look for it. You don't. Hey, Jesse, thank you. That's all it says. You're welcome. I don't even know what I did, but I'm sure it was something awesome. Thank you to Trump for this.
5: We've already removed more than 24,000 non-English speakers from behind the wheel. We've also forced states to cancel more than 28,000 commercial driver's licenses unlawfully issued to illegal aliens. They were
0: love it. Did you hear what Jasmine Crockett said? Yeah, I mean, this Jasmine Crockett.
4: People be sexing.
0: She is a gift. She really is a gift. I've told you, I'm really mad that she's leaving the House. Now, we're going to get the same vote because it's some new scumbag who's going to represent that scumbag district. But she was wonderful for us because she's such a toxic, poisonous person. She was always making Democrats look terrible. And She just says the dumbest things and the most insulting things. She'll go to public and say this.
4: A young black woman was telling me that her dad, a black man who was like, I can't vote for Kamala. He was like, if I go vote, it's going to be for Trump. And she asked him, I know, right? And I said, did he vote? She was like, I don't know. I don't want to ask. But nevertheless, one of the things that she said was, my dad said he could trust Trump. And I was like, really?
0: Toxic. Listen, and then she just makes stuff up. This is very common in the poisonous sectors of the black community in America. We've talked about this before, how poisonous it is that you just make stuff up. You know, we built America and all this ridiculous stuff. You know, we landed on the moon first. You say things like this.
4: Number one, when they decided to go after quote unquote DEI, black women, the most educated demographic in this country, somehow.
0: What? Are black women the most educated demographic in America? I'm probably going to guess that's the Asians. What, Chris? It's got to be the Asians. You know how good they are at school. Jesse, sometimes you just have a hankering. After you bringing up Red Lobster shrimp scampi, I just have to have some. Since I can't afford the high society of Red Lobster, I went to a nice little Italian place where they always treat you like family. I am dismayed to report that the plate of scampi served to me had a total of 5 smallest shrimps tossed in among the angel hair pasta and sauce. When did it come to this? And they only brought me 2 breadsticks. When did Chris get in the restaurant franchise business? That is all. I'm a shrimp man. All right. I love shrimp. I love shrimp scampi, blackened shrimp. I am a shrimp guy. The problem with shrimp is it's almost impossible to fill up on shrimp. The other night, the reason this is near and dear to my heart, the other night, Bob says she's making shrimp scampi for dinner. It wasn't scampi, I take that back. Some kind of garlic shrimp. I'm sure it was like shrimp scampi. The reason I don't know what it was like is, I kid you not, she made 2 pounds of shrimp. I think she steamed it or something. 2 pounds of shrimp. By the time I walked in the door, the boys had eaten all of it. I didn't get a single one. Not a single shrimp. There's something about those things. Chris, you people can't even eat them, so you don't know what it's like. There's something about these things. 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

0: Jesse Kelly Show on a wonderful, wonderful Thursday. Remember, tomorrow's Ask Dr. Jesse Friday. Get your questions emailed in right now to jesse@jessekellyshow.com. I will continue to say this. AI. I know you're frustrated by it, nervous about it. If you're not, you're not a human being. And we can disagree on how big and pervasive it's going to be. But there are a few of these AI companies out there. The worst salesmen for AI are the guys who lead these companies. They should outsource the selling of AI to someone else. This is Sam Altman. He's the CEO of OpenAI. This is not good.
1: I mean, I feel kind of bad about it because we have this like genius level at everything, intelligence, sitting there like waiting to unravel the mysteries of humanity. And I'm like, why does my kid stop dropping his pizza on the floor and laughing? Like,
2: yeah.
1: You know? And so I feel like I'm not asking a good enough question, but it is, I cannot imagine having gone through that, like figuring out how to raise a newborn without ChatGPT. Clearly people did it for a long time. No problem.
0: What? I could not imagine raising a newborn without ChatGPT. Do you know how terrible that makes you sound? It's not good. Speaking of sounding terrible, this is Danny Bentsky. She is classified as an Epstein survivor. I don't have anything in front of me to dispute that. That's fine. She was talking about they finally got a meeting with Todd Blanche. Here she was.
3: When you say he was condescending, can you give us an example?
4: Yeah. I mean, he actually said the words "get to the point" to us. We're survivors who've been waiting to meet with him for 9 months, 8 months. We've been asking for meetings. And he very much said, can you get to the point already? Like, what are you getting at, right? So to treat us with that sort of, you know, there was no integrity. There was no understanding that he's dealing with the largest sex trafficking ring that we've seen in the U.S. ever. Instead, it was like, you have an Epstein problem.
0: Okay. Who did it? I'm going to keep bringing this up. And I know it's uncomfortable and I know it makes people mad. I'm starting to get a little bit suspicious. I'm getting suspicious because we have this group of Epstein survivors. And I'm not doubting that they had dealings with Epstein. Maybe it was really bad. Maybe they were dealings they were happy to do. I don't have any. Maybe it's dealings they were paid for. I don't know. I know there's a lot of all that in Epstein's background, and I know Epstein's a bad guy. We've had approximately 10,000 press conferences with these ladies. Not a single name. Not a single name. So I can imagine Todd Blanche saying, get to the point. Who is it? Who did what? I want to hear the names, and I'm actually very interested in hearing the names. You know, we got the Epstein files of this name in there and that name in there, and some of that stuff turned out to be crap, and some of it turned out to be real. And okay, that's fine. If these are really living, breathing witnesses and possibly victims of what happened, I want names. And if you're unwilling or unable to provide names, I think I'm going to echo Todd Blanche here and say, get to the point. What is it you're seeking? What is it? If there is an international trafficking ring, and I suspect there are many international trafficking, and I take that back. I know there are many international trafficking rings. It's just something I'm aware of. I would like to know who's running it. I would like to know who's involved. I would like to know who's doing it. But every time you give a press conference and you don't tell me anything, I'm starting to get suspicious that you either don't know or that you're covering for somebody. Or maybe you're out for something other than justice. I want some names. Jesse, my wife and I got into a disagreement about something I said, and we need a mediator. When talking about government officials that intentionally destroyed the economy by lying in 2020. I said they should be tried, and when convicted, we should sell tickets to an open-air stadium and toss them without a parachute from 15,000 feet above. There is a net at the 50-yard line so they could potentially live. It would be a cultural gathering, and it would send a message to the rest of the population. She said that I was a monster. This I feel like I've had this same conversation with my wife so many times before. You may be a monster, but that's what it takes sometimes when a country has become corrupted, when its politicians or its leaders are corrupted, when it's full of foreigners and dirtballs. Sometimes it takes, oftentimes, it takes a tyrant of some kind, a monster of some kind. I'm not advocating for tossing anybody out of a plane, but I've told you before, the worst punishments in this society should be reserved for government officials who abuse their power. The worst punishment, the death penalty. The death penalty should be the norm for someone in government who abuses their power. I don't say that because I want to see people strapped to an electric chair. I say that because that's how you keep a society in order. That's how you keep a government in order. You hold them to the highest standards. Instead, we have that completely flipped where they're not held to any standards at all. And that's why they're not afraid to keep doing all the things that they did. This guy should be quaking in his boots. This was Fauci, by the way. This is a flashback to 2022. He went on camera and said this.
2: Well, if I become a punching bag, I'm a punching bag. But I am very happy to testify before any congressional oversight committee. I have no.
0: Except he took the fifth. Fine. Go to a cage. All right. 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

0: It is the Jesse Kelly Show on a wonderful Thursday. Remember, tomorrow is Ask Dr. Jesse Friday, and you need to get your questions emailed in now to jesse@jessekellyshow.com. So I promised you Brandon Weikert, and Brandon Weikert is here. Brandon, before we get going, why don't you go ahead and give out your Substack, because I think it's outstanding. What is your Substack again, where people can get all this intel?
1: Well, thank you. I just started about a month ago. It's The Weikert Brief, and it's we do deep dives on geopolitics, international relations, and basically, if you want to know the news 6 months from now, you're going to want to check out my Substack.
0: Yeah, it's really, really good. It's really good. And The Weikert Brief. All right, so Brandon, the reason I reached out today is there's so much recent news, recent reports about Iran. We have rumors of a land blockade. We have rumors of Chinese providing manpads or something to them. We now have an NBC report out. And again, it's NBC. I realize that. But apparently Trump had a, quote, explosive meeting with his advisors, very frustrated. Yeah. I believe the term they used was exasperated with the whole affair. So allow me to hand you the Jesse Kelly Show. What is going on and why?
1: Well, unfortunately, President Trump has gotten himself, not unlike George W. Bush, into another Middle East war with no clear definable objective and no exit strategy. And unfortunately, in my view, the president now finds himself stuck. Obviously, he's not achieved victory in any semblance of the word. If he had, we would have been out of this thing by now. So he's looking, trying to figure out how does he get out without risking a larger escalation, because the Iranians clearly are not going to just give up either. And how does he get out without looking like he lost? And that's the real rub here, because there is no way out without at least some degree of acceptance that we did not achieve whatever we sought out to achieve. Did we degrade certain Iranian capabilities? Absolutely. Did we set back their nuclear weapons program by at least, maybe 18 months? Probably. Did we overthrow the regime? No. We just replaced one Ayatollah with another. In fact, we probably did more to strengthen the hardliners with this war than anything that we could have done other than the war. So it, to me, looks like the president is realizing that which I was saying back, I was on Tucker's show, I think the first time in March, and I was warning about depletion rates of our critical systems, our weapons. There's about 14 key systems. Some of them are offensive, long-range precision strike munitions. Others are these kind of defensive interceptors that we use to protect our bases and to protect our allies. Those 14 key systems have been drastically depleted. And, the Strategic Petroleum Reserve is being depleted far greater than we thought it would be at this point. And all that is going on as the United States does not have the regular flow, or the world, I should say, the regular flow of energy, agricultural and industrial inputs coming out of the Middle East that we are accustomed to having, which is going to create and already has started to create disruptions in our, economy. And that is setting up the conditions for a real economic crisis, all as we enter midterm season. And the president is exasperated because I think he's realizing that. And I think he's realizing that so many of the advisors he hired are clearly not up to the job. And they're not giving him the advice on how to get out. And the one guy who is telling him we should get out, the vice president, it sounds like the president doesn't really want to listen per se, because that gets us back to the position of, well, that means the president then has to admit we didn't win the Iran war. And he doesn't want to be seen as that, as losing or as not winning. So this is where we are right now. And this war will continue in some form because of that. You mentioned the manpads from China, Jesse. This is an escalatory thing. It is expanding. The war is beyond just Iran. You now have Iranians hitting the Strait of Hormuz. Beyond that, You have the Iranians hitting the two ships, the gas ships in near Egypt. You have the Chinese moving these man pads in through Central Asia into northern Iran. You've had Ukraine attacking Iranian ships in the Caspian Sea. I mean, it goes on and on and on. But the bottom line is this war, the longer it goes on, the greater the expansion of the war.
0: Okay, Brandon, so just I get this email question in a lot, and I've attempted to answer it in my own way, but I want to throw it to you. You mentioned that we can't just walk away because then it would look like we're losing. But let me
1: just clarify. I think that's exactly what we should do at this point. But I'm saying the president doesn't want to do that because he doesn't want to admit that, you know, we have egg on our face now. I'm sorry. Go ahead, though.
0: No. It's fine. Actually, that kind of goes where I was going with it. Why can't he just leave? But then, you know, Trump, he's Donald Trump and how he is.
1: Exactly.
0: Leave and declare victory when you leave. You don't have to leave and say, sorry, I screwed up. You leave, you hold a press conference.
1: Yeah.
0: We did it and come home. What prevents that?
1: I think you've got two factors here. The one thing definitely, and I think the president has said this a couple of times. I know Rubio, who's now the secretary of everything, he said this a bunch of times. And I think even Vance might have said it at one point in the last few weeks. Everybody in D.C. is very concerned about leaving the Strait of Hormuz in the control of Iran. They're worried about the implications. They're worried about what that would mean for the petrodollar, for the dollar dominance. Because basically, the concern is, if they let the Iranians take control and start tolling the strait in their minds, it will have knock-on effects where other countries near other critical choke points will do the same. And basically, the entire idea that undergirded the post-World War II international system was freedom of trade, freedom of movement internationally, and that basically will be gone. And the reason, one of the main reasons the U.S. was allowed to become the global hegemon, particularly after the Cold War, but also after World War II to some degree, was because the rest of the world said, okay, the U.S. Navy will ensure freedom of navigation in all these hotspots. That means trade will flow. That means everybody will get rich. Okay, we will use the dollar. We'll do business according to the American way. But if the U.S. Navy can no longer accomplish that mission, not at least believably, then new calculations are made by everyone. And that's the end of the U.S.-led order as we understand it. And I think Trump is very sensitive to being seen as the last president of that order. And I think that's one of the reasons. I think the other reason is I think the president is very close to Netanyahu, not just politically. I think he's very close to Netanyahu personally. The Israelis clearly do not want this war to end in any way that the Islamic Republic will continue on. And so they're more than happy to see us at the very least engaged in another endless war, because then the pressure will always be on the Islamic Republic, as the Israelis assess. And Trump listens to Netanyahu. He buys in to a lot of the things Netanyahu tells him, which is one of the reasons we're in this war to begin with. So I think those are the two main reasons for why he is at the strategic level unwilling to walk away. I think there's a third reason real quick, and I think that's also the fact that, you know, it's Trump. He doesn't want people will hold this against him. I know he may, in another way, try to get out by saying, I won, even if he didn't. And that is the old Trump we all knew. But I think this situation is so big and everybody's paying so close attention to it. I think Trump is aware he can't just declare victory and come home. He's going to have egg on his face and he doesn't want to have to deal with that. So you got the ego factor as well.
0: Speaking with Brandon Weikert, we are going to take a quick break and we are going to come back with more of this. It's just too good. I'm going to keep him around for a while. Hang on.
2: 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Attitude. Jesse Kelly.
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9: The News Radio 740 forecast, sunny and hot with a high of 97, partly cloudy tonight and warm with a low of 79.
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11: This is Monty Montgomery, producer of Our American Stories. In our next episode, we'll share the forgotten story of one of the most important turning points in Abraham Lincoln's life, a frontier wrestling match. 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
13: Something disturbing just happened in Germany. You probably heard about Abdul Balut, a 21-year-old German-Lebanese guy who flies off to Lebanon to join ISIS, gets arrested, does 3 months, comes home, and then Germany convicts him, but immediately lets him out on probation and counseling. They let him walk, and guess what he does next? He rents a van, plows into an LGBTQ festival, kills somebody, stabs a bunch of people. Thank God there was police there to stop him. And thank God we're in America. Unless you live in Houston, where basically the same thing just happened. Joshua McDaniel, age 28, has at least 15 prior arrests, some really disturbing stuff too, like punching an old man, but for some reason that case was dismissed for mental health diversion. 5 months later, police claim he went on a violent 24-hour crime spree with a crowbar, attacked a bunch of people, and left one guy brain dead. Maybe you've heard about that too. It's also all over the local news. 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Don't blame the police. They did their job. But the soft on crime, progressive criminal justice system keeps giving these people a 15th chance.
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0: On a fantastic Thursday, we are back with Brandon Weikert. Remember his Substack, as you can imagine, it's really, really good. The Weikert Brief. I would check it out if I were you, Brandon. Okay, so let me go. I already asked you a question. I get a lot. Why not just leave you laid that out for us? Let me ask you the flip side of this, because I get emails from all over map on it. It's not hard to hate the Iranian regime. It's not hard to say, hey, they've been killing us for a while. Screw them. Why don't we just, quote, finish the job? I get that email all the time. Finish the job. Finish the job. So I know that's probably not your preference, but if it was, can we do it? What does finish the job look like?
1: I think you, of all people, with your background in the military, I think you know that is such a tall order given the limitations after 25 plus years of constant warfare. The U.S. military is not at its peak performance. You've had not only 25 years of constant warfare, but you've had the gutting of a lot of top leaders during the Obama years, replaced with these DEI people. You've had even during the end of the, or I would say during the Biden years, also you've had a lot of COVID people. You know, a lot of the leaders that would have led us well were forced out because they didn't want to take the vaccines during COVID, and not all of them have been brought back in, contrary to what the Pentagon claims today. They've not been made whole. So the point is that you have a lot of issues, not to mention the arsenal depletion, not to mention the fact that the military just is not as robust as it once was because of all of the operational tempo they've been made to sustain since 9/11, really. The military is not what it once was, and it really needs, I would say, about a decade of no constant warfare, of just rebuilding before we could even think about doing what some of your viewers or listeners are saying. Because basically, when somebody says finish the job in a country like Iran, where the regime is dug in like a tick, it's going to require more than the bombardment that we did. It's going to require also ground troops. And nobody really wants that, least of all me. And I don't think the president really wants, I think he'd do it. I think he might do some ground attack in a limited fashion, near the Strait of Hormuz. But to actually, quote, finish the job, that implies regime change. You can't regime change by air war alone. We tried that. It was supposed to be a 96-hour air war that ended in the overthrow of the Ayatollahs. It did not. We're now almost 6 months into this thing with no end in sight. So if you want to finish the job, it means really finishing the job. It means you have to somehow have a ground force that can mass, that can have the time it needs to get the logistical supply chain in place to sustain an invasion, has to be willing to take a lot of losses up front. We're not there yet. We're not there ever, I don't think. And so there is no way to finish. I mean, the only other thing I can think of is nukes. And while I don't discount the possibility that we might drop a B-61 on Pickaxe Mountain, I also don't believe at all that the U.S. military or the president are going to go along with an idea of dropping nukes elsewhere in Iran. I don't think we're there yet. But those are really the only two ways I can think of, because we already tried the regime change, not only by air, but regime change by popular overthrow. And the popular overthrow never came, right? So, and the people who could have done that on the ground were all wiped out or arrested already. So they've been broken up by the regime back in January. So there's nobody on the ground really that's organized enough and that has the popular support to do a regime change on their own. And so here we are. Do we invade the country? That's insane. Or do we, you know, drop a nuke? I mean, what do we do to finish the job? We can't finish the job the way I think a lot of those boomers probably that you're talking to are saying we should. Because let's face it, most of the people running the country are boomers and they have no idea what reality is. They're completely insulated from it.
0: Again, speaking with Brandon Weikert, I'm going to pause with him for just a second. 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All right, Brandon, back to you. And we've only got about 2.5 minutes left, and then I'm going to beg you to actually stay for one more. But Pickaxe Mountain, can you give me the 2 minutes on Pickaxe Mountain? I referenced it on the show, but a lot of people are like, what?
1: Yeah. So basically, it's one of the deepest military facilities in the world. The Iranians began construction on it in 2020 because they looked around and said, the Americans might be able to destroy our other nuclear facilities. They built weapons specific for knocking them down. We're going to build a system, a facility. I've been likening it to the Death Star from Star Wars. You know, it's like Return of the Jedi at the end there. It's not complete. It's still under construction. But once it's fully armed and operational, it will be able to basically completely mass produce nuclear weapons, store them, and it will be nearly impossible for all but, you know, any of our non-nuclear bombs will be very difficult for those systems to hit, which is why I mentioned earlier the B-6111, which is a ground-penetrating tactical nuke. That's really the only system we have that could collapse that thing. But right now, it's still not yet fully constructed. Israeli intelligence is saying it's already complete, and they're already storing the blessed nuclear dust there that Trump keeps talking about. But the bottom line is it's a very important facility. Once it is fully operational, you know, basically all it will be the epicenter of Iran's nuclear weapons program. And there's some argument as to whether it is operational, which is why they're targeting it now, because they think if they can get it before it goes operational, it'll basically kneecap the Iranian nuclear production capability for years. But, you know, the point is it's very hard to get to. We don't have enough of those massive ordnance penetrators anymore. There's only about probably a half a dozen left in our arsenal. We needed 14 of those things to hit the nuclear sites we hit last year in the 12-day war. We're going to need a lot more than just 6. So unless we're going to use a B-6111, I don't know what the expectation is, but that's why everybody's talking about it, because it's like the epicenter and it's the most advanced nuclear weapons development and storage site in the Islamic Republic today.
0: Brandon, you can say no because I didn't even ask you, and I'm sorry, but I haven't even asked about Russia, what they're doing with this stuff, China, why they're doing. do you have the 10 more minutes for me?
1: Yeah, I got 10 more minutes.
0: Oh, awesome. All right, Brandon Weikert, the Weikert Brief is his Substack. We are going to be right back to clear the rest of this up. Hang on.